0: 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You did the crossword. 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
4: ABC News, I'm Dave Packer. Lala has strengthened into a hurricane. The storm in the Pacific now bearing down on Hawaii's Big Island. ABC's Melissa Adan reports from Hilo.
5: Lala pounding Hawaii with heavy rains, damaging winds, and high surf, bringing the possibility of life-threatening mud and landslides throughout some of the Big Island's steep terrain. About 180 Hawaii National Guard members have been activated to support rescue operations. High-water vehicles are also being made available in each county.
4: Hawaiian Electric is reporting nearly 24,000 customers are without power across all the islands. The flood threat is expanding in the Midwest. Officials say at least six people have been killed by powerful storms and flooding in Indiana. Forecasters warn more powerful storms are on the way for the state and the region. A search for survivors and the death toll rising in Indonesia after two powerful earthquakes and several aftershocks, killing at least 47 people and injuring more than 50 others. This is ABC News. Protests and lawsuits are mounting over the Big Bend border wall project in far west Texas. The Trump administration awarded $46 billion to build 200 miles of border wall, mostly just outside of Big Bend National Park. But opponents have filed a federal lawsuit saying the project will irreversibly damage sacred land, ancient archaeological sites, and natural resources. ABC's Chuck Sievertson.
6: Texas State Senator and attorney Roland Gutierrez represents Lapan Apache advocates who are part of the suit and says the wall isn't even needed.
7: If you were able to get through that large canyon, you have 200 miles of desert that to get through. And so this is just an impossibility for so many reasons. It's a waste of our tax dollars.
6: The Border Patrol says what people are seeing is survey and design work, not construction, and that it's working to preserve the landscape.
4: In Massachusetts, an investigation underway after a freight train derailment late last night. Multiple cars derailed in Worcester. CSX says five empty rail cars derailed. No injuries were reported. Dave Packer, ABC News.
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0: Yesterday, Governor Mike Braun declared a statewide disaster emergency and announced that he mobilized the Indiana National Guard as he continues leading Indiana's coordinated response to widespread damage, power outages, and flooding caused by this week's severe storms. I'm Becca Shepherd for Stark County Family Dentistry from the WKVI Information Center. Governor Braun signed Executive Order 26-21 on Thursday, declaring a statewide disaster emergency. The declaration finds that state assistance is necessary to supplement local resources, and it directs the Indiana Department of Homeland Security to enlist the support of other state agencies and provide needed emergency services to impacted counties. It also directs IDHS to coordinate necessary assistance among federal, state, and local agencies. Governor Braun also authorized the mobilization of the Indiana National Guard to provide additional manpower and resources in Gary, Munster, and Hobart. The Indiana National Guard is positioned for life-saving activities as well as cleanup and support. Governor Braun has directed state emergency teams to remain ready and is urging Hoosiers to do the same with another round of potential severe weather in the forecast for already impacted communities. Heavy rainfall on already saturated ground could quickly cause additional flash flooding. You can find this full article, including resources for Hoosiers, online at WKVI.com. The Stark County Council will meet Monday, August 17th at 4:30 p.m. Central Time in the Annex 1 Meeting Room, which is located at 53 East Mound Street in Knox. The meeting will begin with a public hearing on the county's 2027 budgets. Following that public hearing, the council is scheduled to hear from the county surveyor regarding surveyor compensation. Next, the county recorder will request an increase to petty cash and discuss a sworn statement and ordinance concerning the recorder's perpetual fund. Council members are also expected to consider minutes from their July 20th and July 28th meetings. After any other business that may come before the board, the meeting will be adjourned. The public is invited to attend this meeting. The Stark County Commissioners will be holding a regular meeting this upcoming Tuesday, August 18th. The meeting is scheduled to take place at 9:30 a.m. Central Time at the Annex 1 Meeting Room, which is located at 53 East Mound Street in Knox. After vendor and payroll claims, as well as voting on the approval for the minutes from the August 3rd meeting, commissioners will receive monthly reports from EMS and the Economic Development Foundation. Commissioners will discuss opioid funding for calendar year 2027 and continued SEDIT funding, as well as two ordinances. The county IT department will provide quotes for security cameras, and the commissioners will discuss information on private cameras in county buildings. The highway superintendent will discuss the Bridge 13 contract with commissioners. Following that, commissioners will discuss renewal for workers' compensation and property and liability insurance. After any other business that may come before the board, the meeting will be adjourned. The public is invited to attend this meeting. The Indiana Department of Transportation's maintenance crews will conduct seal coat operations on U.S. Highway 35 between State Road 119 and State Road 16 starting on or after Monday, August 17th. Scrub seal operations will take place for approximately 4 days during the hours of 6 a.m. to 6 p.m. Motorists should seek alternate routes. The recommended state road detour is State Road 14, State Road 39, and State Road 16. State Road 119 is currently closed between State Road 16 and U.S. 35 due to flooding and may not reopen prior to these operations on U.S. 35. The press release from the Indiana Department of Transportation noted that this work is weather sensitive, so the schedule is subject to change. A map of the affected area can be found online at WKVI.com. 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Now in their location on Highway 35 next to First Source Bank. 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
1: From the Tri-County Weather Center, I'm Bill Banks on All News 1520 WKVI. 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Tonight, there's a 50% chance of showers and storms. Low 68. Tomorrow, partly sunny and 85 with afternoon showers and storms. Tomorrow night, clouds, 40% chance of rain, low 71. Sunday, sunny, showers likely, and 84. I'm Bill Banks. For your local forecast 24/7, visit WKVI.com.
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12: 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I'm Ian DeEubank. 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
14: Turning now to funeral arrangements. 65-year-old Randall James Randy Bogart of Lafayette and formerly of Allen, Texas, passed away August 8th. Visitation will be held from 4 to 7 p.m. Eastern Time today, Friday, August 14th, at the Frayne Mortuary in Francisville. Funeral services will be held at 10:30 a.m. Eastern Time tomorrow, Saturday, August 15th, at the Apostolic Christian Church in Francisville. Memorial contributions may be made to St. Jude Children's Research Hospital or the Apostolic Christian Church in memory of 65-year-old Randall James Randy Bogart of Lafayette and formerly of Allen, Texas. 40-year-old Tiffany Ann Kretschmer of North Judson passed away July 18th. Friends will be received from 11 a.m. Central Time until the time of the noon service tomorrow, Saturday, August 15th, at the Brayman and Bailey Funeral Home in North Judson. That's for 40-year-old Tiffany Ann Kretschmer of North Judson. 70-year-old Jerry Allen Williams of Madarieville and formerly of Beecher, Illinois, passed away Wednesday, August 5th. The family will host a gathering to celebrate Jerry on Saturday, August 15th from 11 a.m. to 1 p.m. Eastern Time at Frayne Mortuary in Madarieville. Memorial contributions may be made to the funeral home to assist the family with funeral expenses in memory of 70-year-old Jerry Allen Williams of Madarieville and formerly of Beecher, Illinois. Services will be held for Roberta M. Warren on 2 p.m. Sunday, August 16th at Rand's Funeral Home and Crematory in Winnemac. Visitation will take place from 11 a.m. until the time of the service. In lieu of flowers, memorials may be made to the First Christian Church in Winnemac in memory of Roberta M. Warren. 53-year-old Sharon L. Provost of Knox passed away on August 10th. Friends will be received from 4 p.m. to the time of the 6 p.m. service on Monday, August 17th at the Brayman & Son Memorial Chapel in Knox. Contributions may be made to the donor's choice in memory of 53-year-old Sharon L. Provost of Knox. 78-year-old Walter John Krasinowski Jr. passed away on August 10th. Visitation will be held Monday, August 17th at 10 a.m. at O'Donnell Funeral Home in North Judson, followed by a funeral mass at noon at St. Cyril and Methodius Catholic Church. In lieu of flowers, memorial donations may be made to the Parkinson's Foundation in memory of 78-year-old Walter John Krasinowski Jr. Remember, you can find complete obituary information online at WKVI.com.
15: 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Tonight, there's a 50% chance of showers and storms, low 68. Tomorrow, partly sunny and 85 with afternoon showers and storms. Tomorrow night, clouds, 40% chance of rain, low 71. Sunday, sunny, showers likely, and 84. I'm Bill Banks. For your local forecast 24/7, visit WKVI.com.
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19: For Network Indiana Sports, I'm Caleb Zuver. Another scintillating performance from Caitlin Clark and the Indiana Fever last night.
20: A walk, trouble with it on the left river. It's stolen by Timpson to Clark at the logo. Caitlin, long three, front rim, and in! Fever up 10, 78-68, 6:10 to go.
19: That audio courtesy of the Indiana Fever Radio Network, and that three-pointer capped off a 10-0 run that gave the Indiana Fever the separation they needed to beat the Dallas Wings 98-87. Clark finished with 29 points and 10 assists. She was just 2 of 8 from 3, but 11 of 18 from the field overall. Kelsey Mitchell added 23 points, and Leah Boston, 16 points and 10 rebounds. Also of note, Indianapolis native Tyasha Harris, 5 of 5 from 3-point range after having not made a field goal since July 22nd. Here's Indiana Fever head coach Stephanie White talking about how the locker room came together this week.
21: It means a lot. You know, we love each other in that locker room. And, you know, we know that there's a lot of people out there that are trying to tear it apart. And we when we say we're a family, like, we mean that. It doesn't mean we always get along. It doesn't mean we always agree. It doesn't mean, but at the end of the day, it means we circle our wagons and we have each other's back.
19: The Indiana Fever are back in action Sunday at 5 p.m. Eastern against the Atlanta Dream. In Major League Baseball yesterday, the Cubs get a three-run homer from Seiya Suzuki to beat the Cardinals 3-0. The Reds beat the Marlins 1-0 off of Eugenio Suarez RBI in the sixth inning. And the Chicago White Sox beat the Detroit Tigers 9-5. The Guardians fall to the San Diego Padres 7-5. For Network Indiana Sports, I'm Caleb Zuver.
22: Carmen Roberts, Hurricane Lala is spinning towards Hawaii about 65 miles from South Point. Fox Weather's hurricane specialist Brian Norcross says it's tough to predict this one.
23: It's really complicated because we have huge mountains on this island, and that's disrupting the flow of the air of exactly what we're going to get.
22: And this week's flooding in Indiana leaves at least 5 people dead, and rivers are still rising. Governor Mike Braun.
24: People are surprised, even though they didn't get the heavy rain, as it moves through places like Anderson and Indianapolis, there are going to be displacements. It's going to impact homes insured, underinsured, and not insured.
22: And police in Virginia are still searching for whoever shot and injured 5 people early this morning on Virginia State's campus. America's listening to Fox News.
25: Yeah.
0: In the military, the mission was clear. 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Stepping into civilian life isn't about finding a job. 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

0: Marshall County will consider a couple new IT positions. I'm Rusty Nixon, Max 98.3 FM News. Budget talks continue for the Marshall County Council. Part of the request from President of the Commissioners, Stan Klotz, was to consider two new IT positions, one in particular for the county jail.
1: We've got an issue out at the jail, but we're not keeping up with IT. They're struggling. That's why they're asking you guys for two extra positions.
0: The need for more help in the county's IT department started, according to Klotz, as a suggestion from fellow Commissioner Adam Falstich that the department was understaffed.
1: He claims that for every 100 computers, you should have one IT guy. We've got two IT guys for about, 320 or 40 computers. That's how this conversation got started.
0: Currently, the county pays for IT consulting services from Hyperwave, and Klotz was asked if adding the new IT positions would do away with that cost.
1: Because for what we pay, you're not going to get this quality of guy that they're going to need to do everything. That's just the way it is.
0: County IT Director Mike Marshall weighed in on the discussion, especially regarding a position being added at the jail.
2: I just wanted to say, for the council's benefit, those of you who haven't been here that long, I've been in favor of an IT guy out at that jail since we built it. I think the way it is now, he's going to have to fall under the sheriff because of the information that they're dealing with.
0: Discussion will continue on whether to add the two positions and just how they can be funded. Marshall County Commissioners will have their second meeting of the month on Monday, August 17th, starting at 9:30 a.m. Commissioners will hear regular reports from Jason Peters of the Highway Department, Attorney Sean Cerisi, and Auditor Angie Birchmeyer. They'll also hear requests from Billy Schoaf and John Greer from the Buildings and Grounds, Jackie Franks from the Health Department, and Deb Vandermark and Greg Hildebrand of the County Park Board. A prepay request, a letter of support for naming a portion of U.S. 6, and an emergency declaration for storm damage are listed as commissioner items. Meeting will be held in the second floor meeting room of the county building on Jefferson Street in Plymouth. For special accommodations, please get in touch with the ADA coordinator at 574-935-8720 at least 2 business days before the scheduled meeting to request accommodation. Meeting will also be live streamed on YouTube at Marshall County IN. Hoosier drivers are getting a break at the pump through September 5th, but transportation leaders warn that that relief comes with a future cost. Jeanette Cruz reports.
3: The Build Indiana Council thanked Governor Mike Braun for extending the gas tax suspension, which has saved drivers money since April, but temporarily drained over $500 million from road funds. While Governor Braun has committed to backfilling those lost dollars, industry experts say the state is approaching a fiscal cliff. They are urging state lawmakers to find new sustainable funding resources before Indiana's roads and bridges begin to deteriorate. Jeanette Cruz, Network Indiana.
0: I'm Rusty Nixon, Max 98.3 FM News. 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
4: From the Tri-County Weather Center, I'm Bill Banks on All News 1520 WKVI. 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Tonight, there's a 50% chance of showers and storms, low 68. Tomorrow, partly sunny and 85 with afternoon showers and storms. Tomorrow night, clouds, 40% chance of rain, low 71. Sunday, sunny, showers likely, and 84. I'm Bill Banks. For your local forecast 24/7, visit WKVI.com.
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16: 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I'm Andy Eubank. 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
18: Turning that to funeral arrangements. 69-year-old Clifford D. Minter of Winnemac passed away July 29th. Private gravesite services will be held at the Winnemac Cemetery McKinley Edition in Winnemac. Arrangements have been entrusted to Frayne Mortuary in Winnemac for 69-year-old Clifford D. Minter of Winnemac. Services will be held for Virginia Niece of Knox tomorrow, Tuesday, August 4th, at M.C. Smith Funeral Home in Knox. Visitation will be held from 11 a.m. until noon, followed by a funeral service to begin at noon Central Time. That's for Virginia Niece of Knox. 86-year-old Betty Jean Burke Sullivan passed away July 29th. Friends and family are invited to attend a visitation honoring Betty's life on Wednesday, August 5th from 10 a.m. to noon Central Time at O'Donnell Funeral Home in North Judson. There will be a funeral mass to be held also Wednesday at noon Central Time at St. Cyril and Methodius Catholic Church. In lieu of flowers, donations may be made to the church or the National MS Society in memory of 86-year-old Betty Jean Burke Sullivan. Remember, you can find complete obituary information online at WKVI.com.
7: 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Tonight, there's a 50% chance of showers and storms, low 68. Tomorrow, partly sunny and 85 with afternoon showers and storms. Tomorrow night, clouds, 40% chance of rain, low 71. Sunday, sunny, showers likely, and 84. I'm Bill Banks. For your local forecast 24/7, visit WKVI.com.
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0: It appears the Chicago Bears are keeping Hammond at the top of their list for new stadium sites, Jarrett Lewis reports.
19: In an update Thursday, Bears president and CEO Kevin Warren says the team is working diligently with state and local officials in Indiana on a stadium project in Hammond.
20: Even though we've had occasional meetings with the state of Illinois, our sole focus at this point in time is working on a world-class stadium and mixed-use development in Hammond, Indiana.
19: Warren also says they will take their time to make sure they get everything right with this. The team has been playing at Soldier Field in downtown Chicago since 1971. They have also considered a potential site in Arlington Heights. Chair Lewis, Newark, Indiana.
0: And for the record, I'll believe it when I see it. So far as our opening night, we've got that for sure. It's going to start with the preseason coaches show August 19th at the Yellow River Tap and Eatery. We'll be there with all the county head football coaches talking about their teams, their players, and the upcoming season. 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
21: ABC News, I'm Dave Packard. Lala has strengthened into a hurricane, the storm in the Pacific now bearing down on Hawaii's Big Island. ABC's Melissa Adan reports from Hilo.
22: Lala pounding Hawaii with heavy rains, damaging winds, and high surf, bringing the possibility of life-threatening mud and landslides throughout some of the Big Island's steep terrain. About 180 Hawaii National Guard members have been activated to support rescue operations. High-water vehicles are also being made available in each county.
21: Hawaiian Electric is reporting nearly 24,000 customers are without power across all the islands. The flood threat is expanding in the Midwest. Officials say at least six people have been killed by powerful storms and flooding in Indiana. Forecasters warn more powerful storms are on the way for the state and the region. A search for survivors and the death toll rising in Indonesia after two powerful earthquakes and several aftershocks, killing at least 47 people and injuring more than 50 others. This is ABC News. Protests and lawsuits are mounting over the Big Bend border wall project in far west Texas. The Trump administration awarded $46 billion to build 200 miles of border wall, mostly just outside of Big Bend National Park. But opponents have filed a federal lawsuit saying the project will irreversibly damage sacred land, ancient archaeological sites, and natural resources. ABC's Chuck Sievertson.
23: Texas State Senator and attorney Roland Gutierrez represents Lepan Apache advocates who are part of the suit and says the wall isn't even needed.
24: If you were able to get through that large canyon, you have 200 miles of desert that to get through. And so this is just an impossibility for so many reasons. It's a waste of our tax dollars.
23: The Border Patrol says what people are seeing is survey and design work, not construction, and that it's working to preserve the landscape.
21: In Massachusetts, an investigation underway after a freight train derailment late last night. Multiple cars derailed in Worcester. CSX says five empty rail cars derailed. No injuries were reported. Dave Packer, ABC News.
25: Hey, John, why so glum?
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0: Yesterday, Governor Mike Braun declared a statewide disaster emergency and announced that he mobilized the Indiana National Guard as he continues leading Indiana's coordinated response to widespread damage, power outages, and flooding caused by this week's severe storms. I'm Becca Shepherd for Stark County Family Dentistry from the WKVI Information Center. Governor Braun signed Executive Order 26-21 on Thursday, declaring a statewide disaster emergency. The declaration finds that state assistance is necessary to supplement local resources, and it directs the Indiana Department of Homeland Security to enlist the support of other state agencies and provide needed emergency services to impacted counties. It also directs IDHS to coordinate necessary assistance among federal, state, and local agencies. Governor Braun also authorized the mobilization of the Indiana National Guard to provide additional manpower and resources in Gary, Munster, and Hobart. The Indiana National Guard is positioned for life-saving activities as well as cleanup and support. Governor Braun has directed state emergency teams to remain ready and is urging Hoosiers to do the same with another round of potential severe weather in the forecast for already impacted communities. Heavy rainfall on already saturated ground could quickly cause additional flash flooding. You can find this full article, including resources for Hoosiers, online at WKVI.com. The Stark County Council will meet Monday, August 17th at 4:30 p.m. Central Time in the Annex 1 Meeting Room, which is located at 53 East Mound Street in Knox. The meeting will begin with a public hearing on the county's 2027 budgets. Following that public hearing, the council is scheduled to hear from the county surveyor regarding surveyor compensation. Next, the county recorder will request an increase to petty cash and discuss a sworn statement and ordinance concerning the recorder's perpetual fund. Council members are also expected to consider minutes from their July 20th and July 28th meetings. After any other business that may come before the board, the meeting will be adjourned. The public is invited to attend this meeting. The Stark County Commissioners will be holding a regular meeting this upcoming Tuesday, August 18th. The meeting is scheduled to take place at 9:30 a.m. Central Time at the Annex 1 Meeting Room, which is located at 53 East Mound Street in Knox. After vendor and payroll claims, as well as voting on the approval for the minutes from the August 3rd meeting, commissioners will receive monthly reports from EMS and the Economic Development Foundation. Commissioners will discuss opioid funding for calendar year 2027 and continued SEDIT funding, as well as two ordinances. The county IT department will provide quotes for security cameras, and the commissioners will discuss information on private cameras in county buildings. The highway superintendent will discuss the Bridge 13 contract with commissioners. Following that, commissioners will discuss renewal for workers' compensation and property and liability insurance. After any other business that may come before the board, the meeting will be adjourned. The public is invited to attend this meeting. The Indiana Department of Transportation's maintenance crews will conduct seal coat operations on U.S. Highway 35 between State Road 119 and State Road 16 starting on or after Monday, August 17th. Scrub seal operations will take place for approximately 4 days during the hours of 6 a.m. to 6 p.m. Motorists should seek alternate routes. The recommended state road detour is State Road 14, State Road 39, and State Road 16. State Road 119 is currently closed between State Road 16 and U.S. 35 due to flooding and may not reopen prior to these operations on U.S. 35. The press release from the Indiana Department of Transportation noted that this work is weather sensitive, so the schedule is subject to change. A map of the affected area can be found online at WKVI.com. 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Now in their location on Highway 35 next to First Source Bank. 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
1: From the Tri-County Weather Center, I'm Bill Banks on All News 1520 WKVI. 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Tonight, there's a 50% chance of showers and storms, low 68. Tomorrow, partly sunny and 85 with afternoon showers and storms. Tomorrow night, clouds, 40% chance of rain, low 71. Sunday, sunny, showers likely, and 84. I'm Bill Banks. For your local forecast 24/7, visit WKVI.com.
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4: Turning now to funeral arrangements. 65-year-old Randall James Randy Bogart of Lafayette and formerly of Allen, Texas, passed away August 8th. Visitation will be held from 4 to 7 p.m. Eastern Time today, Friday, August 14th, at the Frayne Mortuary in Francisville. Funeral services will be held at 10:30 a.m. Eastern Time tomorrow, Saturday, August 15th, at the Apostolic Christian Church in Francisville. Memorial contributions may be made to St. Jude Children's Research Hospital or the Apostolic Christian Church in memory of 65-year-old Randall James Randy Bogart of Lafayette and formerly of Allen, Texas. 40-year-old Tiffany Ann Kretschmer of North Judson passed away July 18th. Friends will be received from 11 a.m. Central Time until the time of the noon service tomorrow, Saturday, August 15th, at the Brayman and Bailey Funeral Home in North Judson. That's for 40-year-old Tiffany Ann Kretschmer of North Judson. 70-year-old Jerry Allen Williams of Madarieville and formerly of Beecher, Illinois, passed away Wednesday, August 5th. The family will host a gathering to celebrate Jerry on Saturday, August 15th from 11 a.m. to 1 p.m. Eastern Time at Frayne Mortuary in Madarieville. Memorial contributions may be made to the funeral home to assist the family with funeral expenses in memory of 70-year-old Jerry Allen Williams of Madarieville and formerly of Beecher, Illinois. Services will be held for Roberta M. Warren on 2 p.m. Sunday, August 16th at Rand's Funeral Home and Crematory in Winnemac. Visitation will take place from 11 a.m. until the time of the service. In lieu of flowers, memorials may be made to the First Christian Church in Winnemac in memory of Roberta M. Warren. 53-year-old Sharon L. Provost of Knox passed away on August 10th. Friends will be received from 4 p.m. to the time of the 6 p.m. service on Monday, August 17th at the Brayman & Son Memorial Chapel in Knox. Contributions may be made to the donor's choice in memory of 53-year-old Sharon L. Provost of Knox. 78-year-old Walter John Krasinowski Jr. passed away on August 10th. Visitation will be held Monday, August 17th at 10 a.m. at O'Donnell Funeral Home in North Judson, followed by a funeral mass at noon at St. Cyril and Methodius Catholic Church. In lieu of flowers, memorial donations may be made to the Parkinson's Foundation in memory of 78-year-old Walter John Krasinowski Jr. Remember, you can find complete obituary information online at WKVI.com.
5: From the Tri-County Weather Center, I'm Bill Banks on All News 1520 WKVI. 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Tonight, there's a 50% chance of showers and storms, low 68. Tomorrow, partly sunny and 85 with afternoon showers and storms. Tomorrow night, clouds, 40% chance of rain, low 71. Sunday, sunny, showers likely, and 84. I'm Bill Banks. For your local forecast 24/7, visit WKVI.com.
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2: AP News
9: Friday, August 14th. I'm Ben Thomas. Talks to end the Iran war appear stalled, but the circle of countries getting involved in diplomatic efforts is widening. After talks this week with Secretary of State Marco Rubio, the foreign ministers of Austria and Greece both held calls with Iran's foreign minister. Meanwhile, speaking at a police academy in New York Friday, President Trump had this.
10: So, for you to pay a tiny little bit more for your gasoline, just remember, you're doing it so that a very evil country cannot have a country. Really, it's the number one state sponsor of terror in the world. We don't want to have them have a nuclear weapon. So remember that when you have to pay a little bit more, you're at $4. It's OK. I mean, it's I'm not I'll never apologize. I did the right thing.
9: AAA put the national average for gas just below $4.08 per gallon Friday. Meantime, the president downplayed concerns about mental health and supply issues aboard the aircraft carrier USS Abraham Lincoln. It's in the Middle East supporting U.S. operations against Iran, and it's been at sea for nearly 9 months. Trump telling reporters,
10: not nearly long enough.
9: The USS George Washington is on its way from the Pacific to relieve the Lincoln. In other news, Luigi Mangione's pleaded guilty to federal stalking charges in the killing of UnitedHealthcare CEO Brian Thompson. U.S. Attorney Jamie McDonald.
11: The result achieved today now allows our office to seek the maximum penalty allowed, life imprisonment.
9: Mangione's lawyers are now seeking to

0: 20th-century American homes. They're no longer in fashion, but a town in northern Indiana is celebrating the cabinet's place in history with the display of a really giant one. It's a 30-foot-tall model of a Dutch kitchenette in the town of Napanee, and it celebrates Coppice Napanee, one of two companies still in existence that manufactured the Hoosier cabinet more than a century ago. Wesley Mast, company owner.
1: When people walk up and see the big cabinet, it seems like we get two extremes on the responses. There's the one extreme where people are like, why? Like, why such a big cabinet? This was kind of the first piece of furniture that went into the house as a kitchen and was considered all in one, the kitchen itself in just one piece.
0: And Coppice Napanee is 150 years old this year. I'm Donna Warder.
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8: 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The odds of him going on to fascinate millions with his talent? 1 in 260,000. The odds of this born racer having 157 career top 10 finishes in NASCAR? 1 in 125 billion. The odds of him winning both the Daytona 500 and the Brickyard 400 in the same year? 1 in 195 million. The odds of a child being diagnosed with autism? 1 in 68. 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
10: ABC News, I'm Dave Packer. A hurricane is churning toward Hawaii. ABC's Melissa Adan is in Hilo.
11: The storm intensifying. Hurricane Lala bearing down on Hawaii. Waves battering the Big Island shores.
12: This is an enormous storm.
11: Authorities warning residents to take this threat seriously and be prepared. Those winds up to 75 miles per hour. If it makes landfall in Hawaii, it would be the first time a hurricane has ever hit the Big Island on modern record.
10: Officials say at least five people killed by powerful storms and flooding in Indiana, and forecasters warn more powerful storms are on the way for the state and the region. Just days before the start of the new school year, chaos on the campus of the University of Virginia this weekend. A shooting outside a dorm leaving five injured, one of them critically. Investigators are searching for multiple suspects. Democrats have decided to give the first presidential primary of 2028 to South Carolina, forcing Iowa and New Hampshire to wait. This is ABC News. A North Carolina woman is facing charges in connection with an alleged murder-for-hire plot.
13: Investigators say Shelley Owensby paid to have her ex-girlfriend's new partner killed and her ex-girlfriend kidnapped. She even allegedly made a $500 down payment to demonstrate that she was serious about the plan, but she made that deposit to an informant. Deputies say an undercover officer spoke with Owensby by phone and met her in person before arresting her. Lawyers for Owensby say she was induced to commit the crimes by the police. Mike Dabowski, ABC News.
10: The NFL has suspended four players.

0: for violating league policy, most notably Atlanta Falcons defensive end James Pierce Jr., who was suspended for 8 games. Pierce was arrested in February following an alleged domestic dispute with a former girlfriend. He was seen on police body camera allegedly trying to flee from officers. Pierce later agreed to a pretrial intervention program to avoid a trial. Dave Packer, ABC News.
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0: Yesterday, Governor Mike Braun declared a statewide disaster emergency and announced that he mobilized the Indiana National Guard as he continues leading Indiana's coordinated response to widespread damage, power outages, and flooding caused by this week's severe storms. I'm Becca Shepherd for Stark County Family Dentistry from the WKVI Information Center. Governor Braun signed Executive Order 26-21 on Thursday, declaring a statewide disaster emergency. The declaration finds that state assistance is necessary to supplement local resources, and it directs the Indiana Department of Homeland Security to enlist the support of other state agencies and provide needed emergency services to impacted counties. It also directs IDHS to coordinate necessary assistance among federal, state, and local agencies. Governor Braun also authorized the mobilization of the Indiana National Guard to provide additional manpower and resources in Gary, Munster, and Hobart. The Indiana National Guard is positioned for life-saving activities as well as cleanup and support. Governor Braun has directed state emergency teams to remain ready and is urging Hoosiers to do the same with another round of potential severe weather in the forecast for already impacted communities. Heavy rainfall on already saturated ground could quickly cause additional flash flooding. You can find this full article, including resources for Hoosiers, online at WKVI.com. The Stark County Council will meet Monday, August 17th at 4:30 p.m. Central Time in the Annex 1 Meeting Room, which is located at 53 East Mount Street in Knox. The meeting will begin with a public hearing on the county's 2027 budgets. Following that public hearing, the council is scheduled to hear from the county surveyor regarding surveyor compensation. Next, the county recorder will request an increase to petty cash and discuss a sworn statement and ordinance concerning the recorder's perpetual fund. Council members are also expected to consider minutes from their July 20th and July 28th meetings. After any other business that may come before the board, the meeting will be adjourned. The public is invited to attend this meeting. The Stark County Commissioners will be holding a regular meeting this upcoming Tuesday, August 18th. The meeting is scheduled to take place at 9:30 a.m. Central Time at the Annex 1 Meeting Room, which is located at 53 East Mount Street in Knox. After vendor and payroll claims, as well as voting on the approval for the minutes from the August 3rd meeting, commissioners will receive monthly reports from EMS and the Economic Development Foundation. Commissioners will discuss opioid funding for calendar year 2027 and continued SEDIT funding, as well as two ordinances. The county IT department will provide quotes for security cameras, and the commissioners will discuss information on private cameras in county buildings. The highway superintendent will discuss the Bridge 13 contract with commissioners. Following that, commissioners will discuss renewal for workers' compensation and property and liability insurance. After any other business that may come before the board, the meeting will be adjourned. The public is invited to attend this meeting. The Indiana Department of Transportation's maintenance crews will conduct seal coat operations on U.S. Highway 35 between State Road 119 and State Road 16 starting on or after Monday, August 17th. Scrub seal operations will take place for approximately 4 days during the hours of 6 a.m. to 6 p.m. Motorists should seek alternate routes. The recommended State Road detour is State Road 14, State Road 39, and State Road 16. State Road 119 is currently closed between State Road 16 and U.S. 35 due to flooding and may not reopen prior to these operations on U.S. 35. The press release from the Indiana Department of Transportation noted that this work is weather sensitive, so the schedule is subject to change. A map of the affected area can be found online at WKVI.com. 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Now in their location on Highway 35 next to First Source Bank. 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
1: From the Tri-County Weather Center, I'm Bill Banks on All News 1520 WKVI. 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Tonight, there's a 50% chance of showers and storms, low 68. Tomorrow, partly sunny and 85 with afternoon showers and storms. Tomorrow night, clouds, 40% chance of rain, low 71. Sunday, sunny, showers likely, and 84. I'm Bill Banks. For your local forecast 24/7, visit WKVI.com.
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15: 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This is Hoosier Ag Today News. I'm Ian Eubank. The news brought to you by the Indiana State Fair, always a hit, presented by the Indianapolis Indians. Celebrate two of America's iconic events at one time during your visit to the Indiana State Fair, now through August 23rd. The list of Goodyear tires containing soybean oil in the compound continues to grow, and so do the beneficiaries of those tires across Indiana. The Indiana Soybean Alliance recently donated a set of soy-based tires to Benton County EMS.
16: We always need tires. 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
0: Turning now to funeral arrangements. 65-year-old Randall James Randy Bogart of Lafayette and formerly of Allen, Texas, passed away August 8th. Visitation will be held from 4 to 7 p.m. Eastern Time today, Friday, August 14th, at the Frayne Mortuary in Francisville. Funeral services will be held at 10:30 a.m. Eastern Time tomorrow, Saturday, August 15th, at the Apostolic Christian Church in Francisville. Memorial contributions may be made to St. Jude Children's Research Hospital or the Apostolic Christian Church in memory of 65-year-old Randall James Randy Bogart of Lafayette and formerly of Allen, Texas. 40-year-old Tiffany Ann Kretschmer of North Judson passed away July 18th. Friends will be received from 11 a.m. Central Time until the time of the noon service tomorrow, Saturday, August 15th, at the Brayman and Bailey Funeral Home in North Judson. That's for 40-year-old Tiffany Ann Kretschmer of North Judson. 70-year-old Jerry Allen Williams of Mandaryville and formerly of Beecher, Illinois, passed away Wednesday, August 5th. The family will host a gathering to celebrate Jerry on Saturday, August 15th from 11 a.m. to 1 p.m. Eastern Time at Frayne Mortuary in Mandaryville. Memorial contributions may be made to the funeral home to assist the family with funeral expenses in memory of 70-year-old Jerry Allen Williams of Mandaryville and formerly of Beecher, Illinois. Services will be held for Roberta M. Warren on 2 p.m. Sunday, August 16th at Rand's Funeral Home and Crematory in Winnemac. Visitation will take place from 11 a.m. until the time of the service. In lieu of flowers, memorials may be made to the First Christian Church in Winnemac in memory of Roberta M. Warren. 53-year-old Sharon L. Provost of Knox passed away on August 10th. Friends will be received from 4 p.m. to the time of the 6 p.m. service on Monday, August 17th at the Brayman & Son Memorial Chapel in Knox. Contributions may be made to the donor's choice in memory of 53-year-old Sharon L. Provost of Knox. 78-year-old Walter John Krasinowski Jr. passed away on August 10th. Visitation will be held Monday, August 17th at 10 a.m. at O'Donnell Funeral Home in North Judson, followed by a funeral mass at noon at St. Cyril and Methodius Catholic Church. In lieu of flowers, memorial donations may be made to the Parkinson's Foundation in memory of 78-year-old Walter John Krasinowski Jr. Remember, you can find complete obituary information online at WKVI.com.
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1: From the Tri-County Weather Center, I'm Bill Banks on All News 1520 WKVI. 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Tonight, there's a 50% chance of showers and storms. Low 68. Tomorrow, partly sunny and 85 with afternoon showers and storms. Tomorrow night, clouds, 40% chance of rain, low 71. Sunday, sunny, showers likely, and 84. I'm Bill Banks. For your local forecast 24/7, visit WKVI.com.
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13: For Network Indiana Sports, I'm Caleb Zuver. Another scintillating performance from Caitlin Clark and the Indiana Fever last night.
17: A walk, trouble with it on the left river. It's stolen by Timpson to Clark at the logo. Caitlin, long three, front rim, and in! Fever up 10, 78-68, 6:10 to go.
13: That audio courtesy of the Indiana Fever Radio Network, and that three-pointer capped off a 10-0 run that gave the Indiana Fever the separation they needed to beat the Dallas Wings 98-87. Clark finished with 29 points and 10 assists. She was just 2 of 8 from 3, but 11 of 18 from the field overall. Kelsey Mitchell added 23 points, and Leah Boston, 16 points and 10 rebounds. Also of note, Indianapolis native Tyasha Harris, 5 of 5 from 3-point range after having not made a field goal since July 22nd. Here's Indiana Fever head coach Stephanie White talking about how the locker room came together this week.
18: It means a lot. You know, we love each other in that locker room. And, you know, we know that there's a lot of people out there that are trying to tear it apart. And we when we say we're a family, like, we mean that. Doesn't mean we always get along. It doesn't mean we always agree. It doesn't mean, but at the end of the day, it means we circle our wagons and we have each other's back.
13: The Indiana Fever are back in action Sunday at 5 p.m. Eastern against the Atlanta Dream. In Major League Baseball yesterday, the Cubs get a three-run homer from Seiya Suzuki to beat the Cardinals 3-0. The Reds beat the Marlins 1-0 off of Eugenio Suarez RBI in the sixth inning. And the Chicago White Sox beat the Detroit Tigers 9-5. The Guardians fall to the San Diego Padres 7-5. For Network Indiana Sports, I'm Caleb Zuber.
19: It's now Hurricane Lala.
20: We're already seeing that really heavy rain from the windward portions of the Big Island. That's where we could see maximum rainfall totals as high as 25 inches. Also, see very heavy rainfall across eastern Maui, 8 to 12 inches there. Then 4 to 6 inches of widespread totals across the remainder of the island.
19: Michael Brennan, director of the National Hurricane Center. South Carolina Congressman Ralph Norman says he should be the state's next senator, not Darlene Graham.
21: We've got a country to save. Darlene is not my opponent. Socialism and communism is my opponent. And that's what I will fight for, and that's what we've got to stop. And the dangerous part is that America's our tipping point. We've got to have true conservatives. She just doesn't have a record, and I do.
19: Voters will decide in a primary runoff election that is set for August 25th. 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

0: Marshall County will consider a couple new IT positions. I'm Rusty Nixon, Max 98.3 FM News. Budget talks continue for the Marshall County Council. Part of the request from President of the Commissioners, Stan Klotz, was to consider two new IT positions, one in particular for the county jail.
1: We've got an issue out at the jail, but we're not keeping up with IT. They're struggling. That's why they're asking you guys for two extra positions.
0: The need for more help in the county's IT department started, according to Klotz, as a suggestion from fellow Commissioner Adam Falstich that the department was understaffed.
1: He claims that for every 100 computers, you should have one IT guy. We've got two IT guys for about, 320 or 40 computers. That's how this conversation got started.
0: Currently, the county pays for IT consulting services from Hyperwave, and Klotz was asked if adding the new IT positions would do away with that cost.
1: Because for what we pay, you're not going to get the quality of guy that they're going to need to do everything. That's just the way it is.
0: County IT Director Mike Marshall weighed in on the discussion, especially regarding a position being added at the jail.
2: I just wanted to say, for the council's benefit, those of you who haven't been here that long, I've been in favor of an IT guy out at that jail since we built it. I think the way it is now, he's going to have to fall under the sheriff because of the information that they're dealing with.
0: Discussion will continue on whether to add the two positions and just how they can be funded. Marshall County Commissioners will have their second meeting of the month on Monday, August 17th, starting at 9:30 a.m. Commissioners will hear regular reports from Jason Peters of the Highway Department, Attorney Sean Cerisi, and Auditor Angie Birchmeyer. They'll also hear requests from Billy Schoaf and John Greer from the Buildings and Grounds, Jackie Franks from the Health Department, and Deb Vandermark and Greg Hildebrand of the County Park Board. A prepay request, a letter of support for naming a portion of U.S. 6, and an emergency declaration for storm damage are listed as commissioner items. Meeting will be held in the second floor meeting room of the county building on Jefferson Street in Plymouth. For special accommodations, please get in touch with the ADA coordinator at 574-935-8720 at least 2 business days before the scheduled meeting to request accommodation. Meeting will also be live streamed on YouTube at Marshall County IN. Hoosier drivers are getting a break at the pump through September 5th, but transportation leaders warn that that relief comes with a future cost. Jeanette Cruz reports.
3: The Build Indiana Council thanked Governor Mike Braun for extending the gas tax suspension, which has saved drivers money since April, but temporarily drained over $500 million from road funds. While Governor Braun has committed to backfilling those lost dollars, industry experts say the state is approaching a fiscal cliff. They are urging state lawmakers to find new sustainable funding resources before Indiana's roads and bridges begin to deteriorate. Jeanette Cruz, Network Indiana.
0: I'm Rusty Nixon, Max 98.3 FM News. 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
4: From the Tri-County Weather Center, I'm Bill Banks on All News 1520 WKVI. 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Tonight, there's a 50% chance of showers and storms, low 68. Tomorrow, partly sunny and 85 with afternoon showers and storms. Tomorrow night, clouds, 40% chance of rain, low 71. Sunday, sunny, showers likely, and 84. I'm Bill Banks. For your local forecast 24/7, visit WKVI.com.
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14: 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I'm Ian Eubank. 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
16: Turning that to funeral arrangements. 69-year-old Clifford D. Minter of Winnemac passed away July 29th. Private gravesite services will be held at the Winnemac Cemetery McKinley Edition in Winnemac. Arrangements have been entrusted to Frayne Mortuary in Winnemac for 69-year-old Clifford D. Minter of Winnemac. Services will be held for Virginia Niece of Knox tomorrow, Tuesday, August 4th, at M.C. Smith Funeral Home in Knox. Visitation will be held from 11 a.m. until noon, followed by a funeral service to begin at noon Central Time. That's for Virginia Niece of Knox. 86-year-old Betty Jean Burke Sullivan passed away July 29th. Friends and family are invited to attend a visitation honoring Betty's life on Wednesday, August 5th from 10 a.m. to noon Central Time at O'Donnell Funeral Home in North Judson. There will be a funeral mass to be held also Wednesday at noon Central Time at St. Cyril and Methodius Catholic Church. In lieu of flowers, donations may be made to the church or the National MS Society in memory of 86-year-old Betty Jean Burke Sullivan. Remember, you can find complete obituary information online at WKVI.com.
7: From the Tri-County Weather Center, I'm Bill Banks on All News 1520 WKVI. 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Tonight, there's a 50% chance of showers and storms, low 68. Tomorrow, partly sunny and 85 with afternoon showers and storms. Tomorrow night, clouds, 40% chance of rain, low 71. Sunday, sunny, showers likely, and 84. I'm Bill Banks. For your local forecast 24/7, visit WKVI.com.
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0: It appears the Chicago Bears are keeping Hammond at the top of their list for new stadium sites, Jarrett Lewis reports.
17: In an update Thursday, Bears president and CEO Kevin Warren says the team is working diligently with state and local officials in Indiana on a stadium project in Hammond.
18: Even though we've had occasional meetings with the state of Illinois, our sole focus at this point in time is working on a world-class stadium and mixed-use development in Hammond, Indiana.
17: Warren also says they will take their time to make sure they get everything right with this. The team has been playing at Soldier Field in downtown Chicago since 1971. They have also considered a potential site in Arlington Heights. Jarrett Lewis, Newark, Indiana.
0: And for the record, I'll believe it when I see it. So far as our opening night, we've got that for sure. It's going to start with the preseason coaches show August 19th at the Yellow River Tap and Eatery. We'll be there with all the county head football coaches talking about their teams, their players, and the upcoming season. Come and join us or just tune in. We'll be live on the air, Max 98.3, with our preseason coaches show starting at 7 o'clock on August 19th. 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I'm Rusty Nixon, Max 98.3 FM, part of the winning team at Kankakee Valley Broadcasting.
19: ABC News, I'm Dave Packer. A hurricane is churning toward Hawaii. ABC's Melissa Adan is in Hilo.
20: The storm intensifying. Hurricane Lala bearing down on Hawaii. Waves battering the Big Island shores.
21: This is an enormous storm.
20: Authorities warning residents to take this threat seriously and be prepared. Those winds up to 75 miles per hour. If it makes landfall in Hawaii, it would be the first time a hurricane has ever hit the Big Island on modern record.
19: Officials say at least 5 people killed by powerful storms and flooding in Indiana, and forecasters warn more powerful storms are on the way for the state and the region. Just days before the start of the new school year, chaos on the campus of the University of Virginia this weekend. A shooting outside a dorm leaving 5 injured, one of them critically. Investigators are searching for multiple suspects. Democrats have decided to give the first presidential primary of 2028 to South Carolina, forcing Iowa and New Hampshire to wait. This is ABC News. A North Carolina woman is facing charges in connection with an alleged murder-for-hire plot.
22: Investigators say Shelley Owensby paid to have her ex-girlfriend's new partner killed and her ex-girlfriend kidnapped. She even allegedly made a $500 down payment to demonstrate that she was serious about the plan, but she made that deposit to an informant. Deputies say an undercover officer spoke with Owensby by phone and met her in person before arresting her. Lawyers for Owensby say she was induced to commit the crimes by the police. Mike Dabusky, ABC News.
19: The NFL has suspended 4 players for violating league policy, most notably Atlanta Falcons defensive end James Pierce Jr., who was suspended for 8 games. Pierce was arrested in February following an alleged domestic dispute with a former girlfriend. He was seen on police body camera allegedly trying to flee from officers. Pierce later agreed to a pretrial intervention program to avoid a trial. Dave Packer, ABC News.
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0: Yesterday, Governor Mike Braun declared a statewide disaster emergency and announced that he mobilized the Indiana National Guard as he continues leading Indiana's coordinated response to widespread damage, power outages, and flooding caused by this week's severe storms. I'm Becca Shepherd for Stark County Family Dentistry from the WKVI Information Center. Governor Braun signed Executive Order 26-21 on Thursday, declaring a statewide disaster emergency. The declaration finds that state assistance is necessary to supplement local resources, and it directs the Indiana Department of Homeland Security to enlist the support of other state agencies and provide needed emergency services to impacted counties. It also directs IDHS to coordinate necessary assistance among federal, state, and local agencies. Governor Braun also authorized the mobilization of the Indiana National Guard to provide additional manpower and resources in Gary, Munster, and Hobart. The Indiana National Guard is positioned for life-saving activities as well as cleanup and support. Governor Braun has directed state emergency teams to remain ready and is urging Hoosiers to do the same with another round of potential severe weather in the forecast for already impacted communities. Heavy rainfall on already saturated ground could quickly cause additional flash flooding. You can find this full article, including resources for Hoosiers, online at WKVI.com. The Stark County Council will meet Monday, August 17th at 4:30 p.m. Central Time in the Annex 1 Meeting Room, which is located at 53 East Mound Street in Knox. The meeting will begin with a public hearing on the county's 2027 budgets. Following that public hearing, the council is scheduled to hear from the county surveyor regarding surveyor compensation. Next, the county recorder will request an increase to petty cash and discuss a sworn statement and ordinance concerning the recorder's perpetual fund. Council members are also expected to consider minutes from their July 20th and July 28th meetings. After any other business that may come before the board, the meeting will be adjourned. The public is invited to attend this meeting. The Stark County Commissioners will be holding a regular meeting this upcoming Tuesday, August 18th. The meeting is scheduled to take place at 9:30 a.m. Central Time at the Annex 1 Meeting Room, which is located at 53 East Mound Street in Knox. After vendor and payroll claims, as well as voting on the approval for the minutes from the August 3rd meeting, commissioners will receive monthly reports from EMS and the Economic Development Foundation. Commissioners will discuss opioid funding for calendar year 2027 and continued Senate funding, as well as two ordinances. The county IT department will provide quotes for security cameras, and the commissioners will discuss information on private cameras in county buildings. The highway superintendent will discuss the Bridge 13 contract with commissioners. Following that, commissioners will discuss renewal for workers' compensation and property and liability insurance. After any other business that may come before the board, the meeting will be adjourned. The public is invited to attend this meeting. The Indiana Department of Transportation's maintenance crews will conduct seal coat operations on U.S. Highway 35 between State Road 119 and State Road 16 starting on or after Monday, August 17th. Scrub seal operations will take place for approximately 4 days during the hours of 6 a.m. to 6 p.m. Motorists should seek alternate routes. The recommended state road detour is State Road 14, State Road 39, and State Road 16. State Road 119 is currently closed between State Road 16 and U.S. 35 due to flooding and may not reopen prior to these operations on U.S. 35. The press release from the Indiana Department of Transportation noted that this work is weather sensitive, so the schedule is subject to change. A map of the affected area can be found online at WKVI.com. 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Their office phone number is 574-212-2008. I'm Becca Shepherd from the WKVI Information Center. 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
1: From the Tri-County Weather Center, I'm Bill Banks on All News 1520 WKVI. 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Tonight, there's a 50% chance of showers and storms, low 68. Tomorrow, partly sunny and 85 with afternoon showers and storms. Tomorrow night, clouds, 40% chance of rain, low 71. Sunday, sunny, showers likely, and 84. I'm Bill Banks. For your local forecast 24/7, visit WKVI.com.
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11: 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Hoosier Ag Today's founder Gary Truitt recently was honored with the Farm Broadcaster of the Year Award from our National Association of Farm Broadcasting. Gary was really surprised by the honor, but I can tell you many of us weren't. Gary's work for agriculture goes far outside his Indiana borders. Speaking for my fellow farm broadcasters, the 65 Indiana radio stations that have aired Gary's Indiana reports, many for the last three decades, and thousands of Hoosier farmers and rural listeners. Congratulations, Gary.
12: Benton County EMS gets soy in their tires. This is Hoosier Ag Today News. I'm Ian Eubank. The news brought to you by the Indiana State Fair. Always a hit. Presented by the Indianapolis Indians. Celebrate two of America's iconic events at one time during your visit to the Indiana State Fair. Now through August 23rd. The list of Goodyear tires containing soybean oil in the compound continues to grow, and so do the beneficiaries of those tires across Indiana. 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
0: Turning now to funeral arrangements. 65-year-old Randall James Randy Bogart of Lafayette and formerly of Allen, Texas, passed away August 8th. Visitation will be held from 4 to 7 p.m. Eastern Time today, Friday, August 14th, at the Frayne Mortuary in Francisville. Funeral services will be held at 10:30 a.m. Eastern Time tomorrow, Saturday, August 15th, at the Apostolic Christian Church in Francisville. Memorial contributions may be made to St. Jude Children's Research Hospital or the Apostolic Christian Church in memory of 65-year-old Randall James Randy Bogart of Lafayette and formerly of Allen, Texas. 40-year-old Tiffany Ann Kretschmer of North Judson passed away July 18th. Friends will be received from 11 a.m. Central Time until the time of the noon service tomorrow, Saturday, August 15th, at the Brayman and Bailey Funeral Home in North Judson. That's for 40-year-old Tiffany Ann Kretschmer of North Judson. 70-year-old Jerry Allen Williams of Madaryville and formerly of Beecher, Illinois, passed away Wednesday, August 5th. The family will host a gathering to celebrate Jerry on Saturday, August 15th from 11 a.m. to 1 p.m. Eastern Time at Frayne Mortuary in Madaryville. Memorial contributions may be made to the funeral home to assist the family with funeral expenses. In memory of 70-year-old Jerry Allen Williams of Madaryville and formerly of Beecher, Illinois. Services will be held for Roberta M. Warren on 2 p.m. Sunday, August 16th at Rand's Funeral Home and Crematory in Winnemac. Visitation will take place from 11 a.m. until the time of the service. In lieu of flowers, memorials may be made to the First Christian Church in Winnemac in memory of Roberta M. Warren. 53-year-old Sharon L. Provost of Knox passed away on August 10th. Friends will be received from 4 p.m. to the time of the 6 p.m. service on Monday, August 17th at the Brayman & Son Memorial Chapel in Knox. Contributions may be made to the donor's choice in memory of 53-year-old Sharon L. Provost of Knox. 78-year-old Walter John Krasinowski Jr. passed away on August 10th. Visitation will be held Monday, August 17th at 10 a.m. at O'Donnell Funeral Home in North Judson, followed by a funeral mass at noon at St. Cyril and Methodius Catholic Church. In lieu of flowers, memorial donations may be made to the Parkinson's Foundation in memory of 78-year-old Walter John Krasinowski Jr. Remember, you can find complete obituary information online at WKVI.com.

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0: I also got to see the meteor shower and feel an earthquake in the same trip, and now I get to experience a hurricane too.
1: Meanwhile, in the Midwest, a dangerous flash flood threat Iowa to West Virginia. Officials in Indianapolis say more than 24 people have been rescued and 400 people have been evacuated. This rash of storms in Indiana, leaving at least 5 people dead. This is ABC News. Celebrations in Kabul, Afghanistan today. Taliban officials and supporters mark 5 years since their return to power. Denmark's permanent representative to the United Nations, Christina Marcus Lassen.
2: 5 years on, Afghanistan faces profound human rights, humanitarian, economic and security challenges, placing immense pressure on the Afghan people and creating risk for the stability and security of neighboring countries and the wider region.
1: This week, bulldozers began clearing brush in Big Bend National Park in Texas. It's part of the Trump administration's effort to stop illegal border crossings. Now, this project has drawn protesters. They say that the work will forever change the park. The plans call for new vehicle barriers, wider patrol roads, and new surveillance technology. But the Trump administration has scrapped plans that they had earlier for a 30-foot border wall to cross the park. I'm Dave Packer, ABC News.
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0: Yesterday, Governor Mike Braun declared a statewide disaster emergency and announced that he mobilized the Indiana National Guard as he continues leading Indiana's coordinated response to widespread damage, power outages, and flooding caused by this week's severe storms. I'm Becca Shepherd for Stark County Family Dentistry from the WKVI Information Center. Governor Braun signed Executive Order 26-21 on Thursday, declaring a statewide disaster emergency. The declaration finds that state assistance is necessary to supplement local resources, and it directs the Indiana Department of Homeland Security to enlist the support of other state agencies and provide needed emergency services to impacted counties. It also directs IDHS to coordinate necessary assistance among federal, state, and local agencies. Governor Braun also authorized the mobilization of the Indiana National Guard to provide additional manpower and resources in Gary, Munster, and Hobart. The Indiana National Guard is positioned for life-saving activities as well as cleanup and support. Governor Braun has directed state emergency teams to remain ready and is urging Hoosiers to do the same with another round of potential severe weather in the forecast for already impacted communities. Heavy rainfall on already saturated ground could quickly cause additional flash flooding. You can find this full article, including resources for Hoosiers, online at WKVI.com. The Stark County Council will meet Monday, August 17th at 4:30 p.m. Central Time in the Annex 1 Meeting Room, which is located at 53 East Mound Street in Knox. The meeting will begin with a public hearing on the county's 2027 budgets. Following that public hearing, the council is scheduled to hear from the county surveyor regarding surveyor compensation. Next, the county recorder will request an increase to petty cash and discuss a sworn statement and ordinance concerning the recorder's perpetual fund. Council members are also expected to consider minutes from their July 20th and July 28th meetings. After any other business that may come before the board, the meeting will be adjourned. The public is invited to attend this meeting. The Stark County Commissioners will be holding a regular meeting this upcoming Tuesday, August 18th. The meeting is scheduled to take place at 9:30 a.m. Central Time at the Annex 1 Meeting Room, which is located at 53 East Mound Street in Knox. After vendor and payroll claims, as well as voting on the approval for the minutes from the August 3rd meeting, commissioners will receive monthly reports from EMS and the Economic Development Foundation. Commissioners will discuss opioid funding for calendar year 2027 and continued SEDIT funding, as well as two ordinances. The county IT department will provide quotes for security cameras, and the commissioners will discuss information on private cameras in county buildings. The highway superintendent will discuss the Bridge 13 contract with commissioners. Following that, commissioners will discuss renewal for workers' compensation and property and liability insurance. After any other business that may come before the board, the meeting will be adjourned. The public is invited to attend this meeting. The Indiana Department of Transportation's maintenance crews will conduct seal coat operations on U.S. Highway 35 between State Road 119 and State Road 16 starting on or after Monday, August 17th. Scrub seal operations will take place for approximately 4 days during the hours of 6 a.m. to 6 p.m. Motorists should seek alternate routes. The recommended state road detour is State Road 14, State Road 39, and State Road 16. State Road 119 is currently closed between State Road 16 and U.S. 35 due to flooding and may not reopen prior to these operations on U.S. 35. The press release from the Indiana Department of Transportation noted that this work is weather sensitive, so the schedule is subject to change. A map of the affected area can be found online at WKVI.com. 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Their office phone number is 574-212-2008. 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
1: From the Tri-County Weather Center, I'm Bill Banks on All News 1520 WKVI. 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Tonight, there's a 50% chance of showers and storms, low 68. Tomorrow, partly sunny and 85 with afternoon showers and storms. Tomorrow night, clouds, 40% chance of rain, low 71. Sunday, sunny, showers likely, and 84. I'm Bill Banks. For your local forecast 24/7, visit WKVI.com.
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14: 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I'm Andy Eubank. 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
0: Turning now to funeral arrangements. 65-year-old Randall James Randy Bogart of Lafayette and formerly of Allen, Texas, passed away August 8th. Visitation will be held from 4 to 7 p.m. Eastern Time today, Friday, August 14th, at the Frayne Mortuary in Francisville. Funeral services will be held at 10:30 a.m. Eastern Time tomorrow, Saturday, August 15th, at the Apostolic Christian Church in Francisville. Memorial contributions may be made to St. Jude Children's Research Hospital or the Apostolic Christian Church in memory of 65-year-old Randall James Randy Bogart of Lafayette and formerly of Allen, Texas. 40-year-old Tiffany Ann Kretschmer of North Judson passed away July 18th. Friends will be received from 11 a.m. Central Time until the time of the noon service tomorrow, Saturday, August 15th, at the Brayman and Bailey Funeral Home in North Judson. That's for 40-year-old Tiffany Ann Kretschmer of North Judson. 70-year-old Jerry Allen Williams of Mandaryville and formerly of Beecher, Illinois, passed away Wednesday, August 5th. The family will host a gathering to celebrate Jerry on Saturday, August 15th from 11 a.m. to 1 p.m. Eastern Time at Frayne Mortuary in Mandaryville. Memorial contributions may be made to the funeral home to assist the family with funeral expenses in memory of 70-year-old Jerry Allen Williams of Mandaryville and formerly of Beecher, Illinois. Services will be held for Roberta M. Warren on 2 p.m. Sunday, August 16th at Rand's Funeral Home and Crematory in Winnemac. Visitation will take place from 11 a.m. until the time of the service. In lieu of flowers, memorials may be made to the First Christian Church in Winnemac in memory of Roberta M. Warren. 53-year-old Sharon L. Provost of Knox passed away on August 10th. Friends will be received from 4 p.m. to the time of the 6 p.m. service on Monday, August 17th at the Brayman & Son Memorial Chapel in Knox. Contributions may be made to the donor's choice in memory of 53-year-old Sharon L. Provost of Knox. 78-year-old Walter John Krasinowski Jr. passed away on August 10th. Visitation will be held Monday, August 17th at 10 a.m. at O'Donnell Funeral Home in North Judson, followed by a funeral mass at noon at St. Cyril and Methodius Catholic Church. In lieu of flowers, memorial donations may be made to the Parkinson's Foundation in memory of 78-year-old Walter John Krasinowski Jr. Remember, you can find complete obituary information online at WKVI.com.
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1: From the Tri-County Weather Center, I'm Bill Banks on All News 1520 WKVI. 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Tonight, there's a 50% chance of showers and storms, low 68. Tomorrow, partly sunny and 85 with afternoon showers and storms. Tomorrow night, clouds, 40% chance of rain, low 71. Sunday, sunny, showers likely, and 84. I'm Bill Banks. For your local forecast 24/7, visit WKVI.com.
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16: For Network Indiana Sports, I'm Caleb Zuver. Another scintillating performance from Caitlin Clark and the Indiana Fever last night.
17: A walk, trouble with it on the left river. It's stolen by Timpson to Clark at the logo. Caitlin, long three, front rim, and in! Fever up 10, 78-68, 6:10 to go.
16: That audio courtesy of the Indiana Fever Radio Network, and that three-pointer capped off a 10-0 run that gave the Indiana Fever the separation they needed to beat the Dallas Wings 98-87. Clark finished with 29 points and 10 assists. She was just 2 of 8 from 3, but 11 of 18 from the field overall. Kelsey Mitchell added 23 points, and Leah Boston, 16 points and 10 rebounds. Also of note, Indianapolis native Tyasha Harris, 5 of 5 from 3-point range after having not made a field goal since July 22nd. Here's Indiana Fever head coach Stephanie White talking about how the locker room came together this week.
18: It means a lot. You know, we love each other in that locker room. And, you know, we know that there's a lot of people out there that are trying to tear it apart. And we when we say we're a family, like, we mean that. It doesn't mean we always get along. It doesn't mean we always agree. It doesn't mean, but at the end of the day, it means we circle our wagons and we have each other's back.
16: The Indiana Fever are back in action Sunday at 5 p.m. Eastern against the Atlanta Dream. In Major League Baseball yesterday, the Cubs get a three-run homer from Seiya Suzuki to beat the Cardinals 3-0. The Reds beat the Marlins 1-0 off of Eugenio Suarez RBI in the sixth inning. And the Chicago White Sox beat the Detroit Tigers 9-5. The Guardians fall to the San Diego Padres 7-5. For Network Indiana Sports, I'm Caleb Zuber.
19: Hurricane Lala swirling towards Hawaii, aiming for the Big Island.
20: Odds are it's just going to miss, and it's going to end up here south of the Hawaiian Islands over the next few days as a weakening storm because of the mountains.
19: Fox weather hurricane specialist Brian Norcross. But that doesn't mean, however, that the island won't get strong winds, heavy rainfall, and possible flooding. Now that Luigi Mangione has pleaded guilty to federal charges in connection to the 2024 killing of UnitedHealthcare CEO in Manhattan, he still faces state murder charges.
21: Mangione's defense team now argues that this admission and Mangione's guilty plea on federal charges of stalking resulting in death would make another trial a violation of New York's double jeopardy laws.
19: Fox's C.B. Cotton, America's listening to Fox News.
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0: Marshall County will consider a couple new IT positions. I'm Rusty Nixon, Max 98.3 FM News. Budget talks continue for the Marshall County Council. Part of the request from President of the Commissioners, Stan Klotz, was to consider two new IT positions, one in particular for the county jail.
1: We've got an issue out at the jail, but we're not keeping up with IT. They're struggling. That's why they're asking you guys for two extra positions.
0: The need for more help in the county's IT department started, according to Klotz, as a suggestion from fellow Commissioner Adam Falstich that the department was understaffed.
1: He claims that for every 100 computers, you should have one IT guy. We've got two IT guys for about, 320 or 40 computers. That's how this conversation got started.
0: Currently, the county pays for IT consulting services from Hyperwave, and Klotz was asked if adding the new IT positions would do away with that cost.
1: Because for what we pay, you're not going to get the quality of guy that they're going to need to do everything. That's just the way it is.
0: County IT Director Mike Marshall weighed in on the discussion, especially regarding a position being added at the jail.
2: I just wanted to say, for the council's benefit, those of you who haven't been here that long, I've been in favor of an IT guy out at that jail since we built it. I think the way it is now, he's going to have to fall under the sheriff because of the information that they're dealing with.
0: Discussion will continue on whether to add the two positions and just how they can be funded. Marshall County Commissioners will have their second meeting of the month on Monday, August 17th, starting at 9:30 a.m. Commissioners will hear regular reports from Jason Peters of the Highway Department, Attorney Sean Cerisi, and Auditor Angie Birchmeyer. They'll also hear requests from Billy Schoaf and John Greer from the Buildings and Grounds, Jackie Franks from the Health Department, and Deb Vandermark and Greg Hildebrand of the County Park Board. A prepay request, a letter of support for naming a portion of U.S. 6, and an emergency declaration for storm damage are listed as commissioner items. Meeting will be held in the second floor meeting room of the county building on Jefferson Street in Plymouth. For special accommodations, please get in touch with the ADA coordinator at 574-935-8720. At least two business days before the scheduled meeting to request accommodation. Meeting will also be live streamed on YouTube at Marshall County IN. Hoosier drivers are getting a break at the pump through September 5th, but transportation leaders warn that that relief comes with a future cost. Jeanette Cruz reports.
3: The Build Indiana Council thanked Governor Mike Braun for extending the gas tax suspension, which has saved drivers money since April, but temporarily drained over $500 million from road funds. While Governor Braun has committed to backfilling those lost dollars, industry experts say the state is approaching a fiscal cliff. They are urging state lawmakers to find new sustainable funding resources before Indiana's roads and bridges begin to deteriorate. Jeanette Cruz, Network Indiana.
0: I'm Rusty Nixon, Max 98.3 FM News. 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
4: From the Tri-County Weather Center, I'm Bill Banks on All News 1520 WKVI. 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Tonight, there's a 50% chance of showers and storms, low 68. Tomorrow, partly sunny and 85 with afternoon showers and storms. Tomorrow night, clouds, 40% chance of rain, low 71. Sunday, sunny, showers likely, and 84. I'm Bill Banks. For your local forecast 24/7, visit WKVI.com.
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20: Turning now to funeral arrangements. 69-year-old Clifford D. Minter of Winnemac passed away July 29th. Private gravesite services will be held at the Winnemac Cemetery McKinley Edition in Winnemac. Arrangements have been entrusted to Frayne Mortuary in Winnemac for 69-year-old Clifford D. Minter of Winnemac. Services will be held for Virginia Niece of Knox tomorrow, Tuesday, August 4th, at M.C. Smith Funeral Home in Knox. Visitation will be held from 11 a.m. until noon, followed by a funeral service to begin at noon Central Time. That's for Virginia Niece of Knox. 86-year-old Betty Jean Burke Sullivan passed away July 29th. Friends and family are invited to attend a visitation honoring Betty's life on Wednesday, August 5th from 10 a.m. to noon Central Time at O'Donnell Funeral Home in North Judson. There will be a funeral mass to be held also Wednesday at noon Central Time at St. Cyril and Methodius Catholic Church. In lieu of flowers, donations may be made to the church or the National MS Society in memory of 86-year-old Betty Jean Burke Sullivan. Remember, you can find complete obituary information online at WKVI.com.
4: From the Tri-County Weather Center, I'm Bill Banks on All News 1520 WKVI. 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Tonight, there's a 50% chance of showers and storms. Low 68. Tomorrow, partly sunny and 85 with afternoon showers and storms. Tomorrow night, clouds, 40% chance of rain, low 71. Sunday, sunny, showers likely, and 84. I'm Bill Banks.
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0: It appears the Chicago Bears are keeping Hammond at the top of their list for new stadium sites, Jarrett Lewis reports.
15: In an update Thursday, Bears president and CEO Kevin Warren says the team is working diligently with state and local officials in Indiana on a stadium project in Hammond.
21: Even though we've had occasional meetings with the state of Illinois, our sole focus at this point in time is working on a world-class stadium and mixed-use development in Hammond, Indiana.
15: Warren also says they will take their time to make sure they get everything right with this. The team has been playing at Soldier Field in downtown Chicago since 1971. They have also considered a potential site in Arlington Heights. Jarrett Lewis, Newark, Indiana.
0: And for the record, I'll believe it when I see it. So far as our opening night, we've got that for sure. It's going to start with the preseason coaches show August 19th at the Yellow River Tap and Eatery. We'll be there with all the county head football coaches talking about their teams, their players, and the upcoming season. Come and join us or just tune in. We'll be live on the air, Max 98.3, with our preseason coaches show starting at 7 o'clock on August 19th. Don't forget, you can get your sports news 24/7. 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I'm Rusty Nixon, Max 98.3 FM, part of the winning team at Kankakee Valley Broadcasting.
22: ABC News, I'm Dave Packer. Police arresting a 19-year-old in connection with the shooting early this morning on the campus of the University of Virginia. The shooting outside a dorm, leaving five injured, one of them a student. Just hours earlier, thousands of students had moved in. Tropical storm Lala has strengthened to a Category 1 hurricane as it continues to track through the central Pacific, approaching the Big Island of Hawaii. Aman Khan flew to Hawaii from Nashville, Tennessee, and says he's gotten his money worth on his vacation.
23: I originally flew here to see the volcano erupt, which I thankfully got to see it before this crazy weather happened. And then I also got to see the meteor shower and feel an earthquake in the same trip, and now I get to experience a hurricane too.
22: Meanwhile, in the Midwest, a dangerous flash flood threat Iowa to West Virginia. Officials in Indianapolis say more than two dozen people have been rescued and 400 people have been evacuated. This rash of storms in Indiana, leaving at least five people dead. This is ABC News. Celebrations in Kabul, Afghanistan today. Taliban officials and supporters marked 5 years since their return to power. Denmark's permanent representative to the United Nations, Christina Marcus Lassen.
24: 5 years on, Afghanistan faces profound human rights, humanitarian, economic, and security challenges, placing immense pressure on the Afghan people and creating risk for the stability and security of neighboring countries and the wider region.
22: This week, bulldozers began clearing brush in Big Bend National Park in Texas. It's part of the Trump administration's effort to stop illegal border crossings. Now this project has drawn protesters. They say that the work will forever change the park. The plans call for new vehicle barriers, wider patrol roads, and new surveillance technology. But the Trump administration has scrapped plans that they had earlier for a 30-foot border wall to cross the park. I'm Dave Packer, ABC News.
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0: Yesterday, Governor Mike Braun declared a statewide disaster emergency and announced that he mobilized the Indiana National Guard as he continues leading Indiana's coordinated response to widespread damage, power outages, and flooding caused by this week's severe storms. I'm Becca Shepherd for Stark County Family Dentistry from the WKVI Information Center. Governor Braun signed Executive Order 26-21 on Thursday, declaring a statewide disaster emergency. The declaration finds that state assistance is necessary to supplement local resources, and it directs the Indiana Department of Homeland Security to enlist the support of other state agencies and provide needed emergency services to impacted counties. It also directs IDHS to coordinate necessary assistance among federal, state, and local agencies. Governor Braun also authorized the mobilization of the Indiana National Guard to provide additional manpower and resources in Gary, Munster, and Hobart. The Indiana National Guard is positioned for life-saving activities as well as cleanup and support. Governor Braun has directed state emergency teams to remain ready and is urging Hoosiers to do the same with another round of potential severe weather in the forecast for already impacted communities. Heavy rainfall on already saturated ground could quickly cause additional flash flooding. You can find this full article, including resources for Hoosiers, online at WKVI.com. The Stark County Council will meet Monday, August 17th at 4:30 p.m. Central Time in the Annex 1 Meeting Room, which is located at 53 East Mound Street in Knox. The meeting will begin with a public hearing on the county's 2027 budgets. Following that public hearing, the council is scheduled to hear from the county surveyor regarding surveyor compensation. Next, the county recorder will request an increase to petty cash and discuss a sworn statement and ordinance concerning the recorder's perpetual fund. Council members are also expected to consider minutes from their July 20th and July 28th meetings. After any other business that may come before the board, the meeting will be adjourned. The public is invited to attend this meeting. The Stark County Commissioners will be holding a regular meeting this upcoming Tuesday, August 18th. The meeting is scheduled to take place at 9:30 a.m. Central Time at the Annex 1 Meeting Room, which is located at 53 East Mound Street in Knox. After vendor and payroll claims, as well as voting on the approval for the minutes from the August 3rd meeting, commissioners will receive monthly reports from EMS and the Economic Development Foundation. Commissioners will discuss opioid funding for calendar year 2027 and continued Senate funding, as well as two ordinances. The county IT department will provide quotes for security cameras, and the commissioners will discuss information on private cameras in county buildings. The highway superintendent will discuss the Bridge 13 contract with commissioners. Following that, commissioners will discuss renewal for workers' compensation and property and liability insurance. After any other business that may come before the board, the meeting will be adjourned. The public is invited to attend this meeting. The Indiana Department of Transportation's maintenance crews will conduct seal coat operations on U.S. Highway 35 between State Road 119 and State Road 16 starting on or after Monday, August 17th. Scrub seal operations will take place for approximately 4 days during the hours of 6 a.m. to 6 p.m. Motorists should seek alternate routes. The recommended state road detour is State Road 14, State Road 39, and State Road 16. State Road 119 is currently closed between State Road 16 and U.S. 35 due to flooding and may not reopen prior to these operations on U.S. 35. The press release from the Indiana Department of Transportation noted that this work is weather sensitive, so the schedule is subject to change. A map of the affected area can be found online at WKVI.com. 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
1: From the Tri-County Weather Center, I'm Bill Banks on All News 1520 WKVI. 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Tonight, there's a 50% chance of showers and storms, low 68. Tomorrow, partly sunny and 85 with afternoon showers and storms. Tomorrow night, clouds, 40% chance of rain, low 71. Sunday, sunny, showers likely, and 84. I'm Bill Banks. For your local forecast 24/7, visit WKVI.com.
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4: 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I'm Ian DeEubank. 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
0: Turning now to funeral arrangements. 65-year-old Randall James Randy Bogart of Lafayette and formerly of Allen, Texas, passed away August 8th. Visitation will be held from 4 to 7 p.m. Eastern Time today, Friday, August 14th, at the Frayne Mortuary in Francisville. Funeral services will be held at 10:30 a.m. Eastern Time tomorrow, Saturday, August 15th, at the Apostolic Christian Church in Francisville. Memorial contributions may be made to St. Jude Children's Research Hospital or the Apostolic Christian Church in memory of 65-year-old Randall James Randy Bogart of Lafayette and formerly of Allen, Texas. 40-year-old Tiffany Ann Kretschmer of North Judson passed away July 18th. Friends will be received from 11 a.m. Central Time until the time of the noon service tomorrow, Saturday, August 15th, at the Brayman and Bailey Funeral Home in North Judson. That's for 40-year-old Tiffany Ann Kretschmer of North Judson. 70-year-old Jerry Allen Williams of Madarieville and formerly of Beecher, Illinois, passed away Wednesday, August 5th. The family will host a gathering to celebrate Jerry on Saturday, August 15th from 11 a.m. to 1 p.m. Eastern Time at Frayne Mortuary in Madarieville. Memorial contributions may be made to the funeral home to assist the family with funeral expenses in memory of 70-year-old Jerry Allen Williams of Madarieville and formerly of Beecher, Illinois. Services will be held for Roberta M. Warren on 2 p.m. Sunday, August 16th at Rand's Funeral Home and Crematory in Winnemac. Visitation will take place from 11 a.m. until the time of the service. In lieu of flowers, memorials may be made to the First Christian Church in Winnemac in memory of Roberta M. Warren. 53-year-old Sharon L. Provost of Knox passed away on August 10th. Friends will be received from 4 p.m. to the time of the 6 p.m. service on Monday, August 17th at the Brayman & Son Memorial Chapel in Knox. Contributions may be made to the donor's choice in memory of 53-year-old Sharon L. Provost of Knox. 78-year-old Walter John Krasinowski Jr. passed away on August 10th. Visitation will be held Monday, August 17th at 10 a.m. at O'Donnell Funeral Home in North Judson, followed by a funeral mass at noon at St. Cyril and Methodius Catholic Church. In lieu of flowers, memorial donations may be made to the Parkinson's Foundation in memory of 78-year-old Walter John Krasinowski Jr. Remember, you can find complete obituary information online at WKVI.com.
1: From the Tri-County Weather Center, I'm Bill Banks on All News 1520 WKVI. 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Tonight, there's a 50% chance of showers and storms. Low 68. Tomorrow, partly sunny and 85 with afternoon showers and storms. Tomorrow night, clouds, 40% chance of rain, low 71. Sunday, sunny, showers likely, and 84. I'm Bill Banks. For your local forecast 24/7, visit WKVI.com.
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12: AP News for Friday, August 14th. I'm Ben Thomas. Talks to end the Iran war appear stalled, but the circle of countries getting involved in diplomatic efforts is widening. After talks this week with Secretary of State Marco Rubio, the foreign ministers of Austria and Greece both held calls with Iran's foreign minister. Meanwhile, speaking at a police academy in New York Friday, President Trump had this.
13: So, for you to pay a tiny little bit more for your gasoline, just remember, you're doing it so that a very evil country cannot have a country. Really, it's the number one state sponsor of terror in the world. We don't want to have them have a nuclear weapon. So remember that when you have to pay a little bit more, you're at $4. It's OK. I mean, it's I'm not I'll never apologize. I did the right thing.
12: AAA put the national average for gas just below $4.08 per gallon Friday. Meantime, the president downplayed concerns about mental health and supply issues aboard the aircraft carrier USS Abraham Lincoln. It's in the Middle East supporting U.S. operations against Iran, and it's been at sea for nearly 9 months. Trump telling reporters,
13: not nearly long enough.
12: The USS George Washington is on its way from the Pacific to relieve the Lincoln. In other news, Luigi Mangione's pleaded guilty to federal stalking charges in the killing of UnitedHealthcare CEO Brian Thompson. U.S. Attorney Jamie McDonald.
14: The result achieved today now allows our office to seek the maximum penalty allowed, life imprisonment.
12: Mangione's lawyers are now seeking to dismiss a separate New York State murder case on double jeopardy grounds. Defense attorney Karen Friedman Agnifilo.
15: New York law does not permit a person to be prosecuted and punished twice for the exact same crime under a statute that governs successive prosecutions.
12: And in Indonesia, a magnitude 7.7 earthquake struck off the coast in the Flores region early Saturday. This is AP News.
16: A story about a cabinet.
17: The Hoosier Cabinet is an all-in-one kitchen that was once a mainstay in early 20th century American homes. They're no longer in fashion, but a town in northern Indiana is celebrating the cabinet's place in history with the display of a really giant one. It's a 30-foot-tall model of a Dutch kitchenette in the town of Napanee, and it celebrates Coppice Napanee, one of two companies still in existence that manufactured the Hoosier Cabinet more than a century ago. Wesley Mast, company owner.
18: When people walk up and see the big cabinet, it seems like we get two extremes on the responses. There's the one extreme where people are like, why? Like, why such a big cabinet? This was kind of the first piece of furniture that went into the house as a kitchen and was considered all in one, the kitchen itself in just one piece.
17: And Coppice Napanee is 150 years old this year. I'm Donna Water.
16: The latest through the weekend at APNews.com. I'm Ben Thomas. Thanks for listening.
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4: News. I'm Dave Packer. Police are arresting a 19-year-old in connection with a shooting early this morning on the campus of the University of Virginia. Earlier, police had said they were searching for multiple suspects. The shooting outside a dorm, leaving five injured, one of them a student. Michael Cooper is a student there at VSU.
5: Ain't nowhere safe, I guess. Like, nowhere safe. Even on a college campus, nowhere is pretty much safe.
4: Just hours earlier, thousands of students had just moved in. A hurricane zeroing in on Hawaii. The Big Island could see up to 2 feet of rain from Hurricane Lala. A desperate search for survivors as the death toll rises in Indonesia after two powerful back-to-back earthquakes killing at least 47 people. In the Middle East, at least 11 people dead, including three children, 19 others injured after Israeli strikes on two towns in southern Lebanon. That according to Lebanon's Ministry of Health. Israel says it's retaliation to an attack from Hezbollah inside the security zone that injured three IDF soldiers. This is ABC News. A Boeing 787 overshot the runway at Munich's airport, kicking up a plume of dust before finally lifting off. The incident raising alarms. ABC's Morgan Norwood.
6: According to Flight Radar 24 data, the pilots were forced to cap their climb at about 9,000 feet, circling to burn off fuel before returning to Munich Airport about 2 hours after it had taken off. According to Munich Airport, the flight operated by Vietnam Airlines reported technical problems after takeoff. And after landing, the airport says they shut down the runway because the aircraft couldn't taxi on its own. Air traffic routed to another runway.
4: Friends have paid tribute to British sociologist and professor Jason Arday following his death days after he stepped down from Cambridge amid intense scrutiny over plagiarism allegations. Joylyn Mugham, director and founder of the Good Law Project.
7: If the press had been a little bit more compassionate, Dr. Arday would still be in the bosom of his family today. And as you can hear, I am very, very distressed about it.
4: Dave Packer, ABC News.
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0: Yesterday, Governor Mike Braun declared a statewide disaster emergency and announced that he mobilized the Indiana National Guard as he continues leading Indiana's coordinated response to widespread damage, power outages, and flooding caused by this week's severe storms. I'm Becca Shepherd for Stark County Family Dentistry from the WKVI Information Center. Governor Braun signed Executive Order 26-21 on Thursday, declaring a statewide disaster emergency. The declaration finds that state assistance is necessary to supplement local resources, and it directs the Indiana Department of Homeland Security to enlist the support of other state agencies and provide needed emergency services to impacted counties. It also directs IDHS to coordinate necessary assistance among federal, state, and local agencies. Governor Braun also authorized the mobilization of the Indiana National Guard to provide additional manpower and resources in Gary, Munster, and Hobart. The Indiana National Guard is positioned for life-saving activities as well as cleanup and support. Governor Braun has directed state emergency teams to remain ready and is urging Hoosiers to do the same with another round of potential severe weather in the forecast for already impacted communities. Heavy rainfall on already saturated ground could quickly cause additional flash flooding. You can find this full article, including resources for Hoosiers, online at WKVI.com. The Stark County Council will meet Monday, August 17th at 4:30 p.m. Central Time in the Annex 1 Meeting Room, which is located at 53 East Mount Street in Knox. The meeting will begin with a public hearing on the county's 2027 budgets. Following that public hearing, the council is scheduled to hear from the county surveyor regarding surveyor compensation. Next, the county recorder will request an increase to petty cash and discuss a sworn statement and ordinance concerning the recorder's perpetual fund. Council members are also expected to consider minutes from their July 20th and July 28th meetings. After any other business that may come before the board, the meeting will be adjourned. The public is invited to attend this meeting. The Stark County Commissioners will be holding a regular meeting this upcoming Tuesday, August 18th. The meeting is scheduled to take place at 9:30 a.m. Central Time at the Annex 1 Meeting Room, which is located at 53 East Mount Street in Knox. After vendor and payroll claims, as well as voting on the approval for the minutes from the August 3rd meeting, commissioners will receive monthly reports from EMS and the Economic Development Foundation. Commissioners will discuss opioid funding for calendar year 2027 and continued Senate funding, as well as two ordinances. The county IT department will provide quotes for security cameras, and the commissioners will discuss information on private cameras in county buildings. The highway superintendent will discuss the Bridge 13 contract with commissioners. Following that, commissioners will discuss renewal for workers' compensation and property and liability insurance. After any other business that may come before the board, the meeting will be adjourned. The public is invited to attend this meeting. The Indiana Department of Transportation's maintenance crews will conduct seal coat operations on U.S. Highway 35 between State Road 119 and State Road 16 starting on or after Monday, August 17th. Scrub seal operations will take place for approximately 4 days during the hours of 6 a.m. to 6 p.m. Motorists should seek alternate routes. The recommended state road detour is State Road 14, State Road 39, and State Road 16. State Road 119 is currently closed between State Road 16 and U.S. 35 due to flooding and may not reopen prior to these operations on U.S. 35. The press release from the Indiana Department of Transportation noted that this work is weather sensitive, so the schedule is subject to change. A map of the affected area can be found online at WKVI.com. 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
1: From the Tri-County Weather Center, I'm Bill Banks on All News 1520 WKVI. 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Tonight, there's a 50% chance of showers and storms, low 68. Tomorrow, partly sunny and 85 with afternoon showers and storms. Tomorrow night, clouds, 40% chance of rain, low 71. Sunday, sunny, showers likely, and 84. I'm Bill Banks. For your local forecast 24/7, visit WKVI.com.
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12: 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I'm Andy Eubank. 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
14: Turning now to funeral arrangements. 65-year-old Randall James Randy Bogart of Lafayette and formerly of Allen, Texas, passed away August 8th. Visitation will be held from 4 to 7 p.m. Eastern Time today, Friday, August 14th, at the Frayne Mortuary in Francisville. Funeral services will be held at 10:30 a.m. Eastern Time tomorrow, Saturday, August 15th, at the Apostolic Christian Church in Francisville. Memorial contributions may be made to St. Jude Children's Research Hospital or the Apostolic Christian Church in memory of 65-year-old Randall James Randy Bogart of Lafayette and formerly of Allen, Texas. 40-year-old Tiffany Ann Kretschmer of North Judson passed away July 18th. Friends will be received from 11 a.m. Central Time until the time of the noon service tomorrow, Saturday, August 15th, at the Brayman and Bailey Funeral Home in North Judson. That's for 40-year-old Tiffany Ann Kretschmer of North Judson. 70-year-old Jerry Allen Williams of Mandaryville and formerly of Beecher, Illinois, passed away Wednesday, August 5th. The family will host a gathering to celebrate Jerry on Saturday, August 15th from 11 a.m. to 1 p.m. Eastern Time at Frayne Mortuary in Mandaryville. Memorial contributions may be made to the funeral home to assist the family with funeral expenses in memory of 70-year-old Jerry Allen Williams of Mandaryville and formerly of Beecher, Illinois. Services will be held for Roberta M. Warren on 2 p.m. Sunday, August 16th at Rand's Funeral Home and Crematory in Winnemac. Visitation will take place from 11 a.m. until the time of the service. In lieu of flowers, memorials may be made to the First Christian Church in Winnemac in memory of Roberta M. Warren. 53-year-old Sharon L. Provost of Knox passed away on August 10th. Friends will be received from 4 p.m. to the time of the 6 p.m. service on Monday, August 17th at the Brayman & Son Memorial Chapel in Knox. Contributions may be made to the donor's choice in memory of 53-year-old Sharon L. Provost of Knox. 78-year-old Walter John Krasinowski Jr. passed away on August 10th. Visitation will be held Monday, August 17th at 10 a.m. at O'Donnell Funeral Home in North Judson, followed by a funeral mass at noon at St. Cyril and Methodius Catholic Church. In lieu of flowers, memorial donations may be made to the Parkinson's Foundation in memory of 78-year-old Walter John Krasinowski Jr. Remember, you can find complete obituary information online at WKVI.com.
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16: From the Tri-County Weather Center, I'm Bill Banks on All News 1520 WKVI. 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Tonight, there's a 50% chance of showers and storms, low 68. Tomorrow, partly sunny and 85 with afternoon showers and storms. Tomorrow night, clouds, 40% chance of rain, low 71. Sunday, sunny, showers likely, and 84. I'm Bill Banks. For your local forecast 24/7, visit WKVI.com.
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20: For Network Indiana Sports, I'm Caleb Zuber. Another scintillating performance from Caitlin Clark and the Indiana Fever last night.
21: A walk, trouble with it on the left river. It's stolen by Timpson to Clark at the logo. Caitlin, long three, front rim, and in! Fever up 10, 78-68, 6:10 to go.
20: That audio courtesy of the Indiana Fever Radio Network, and that three-pointer capped off a 10-0 run that gave the Indiana Fever the separation they needed to beat the Dallas Wings 98-87. Clark finished with 29 points and 10 assists. She was just 2 of 8 from 3, but 11 of 18 from the field overall. Kelsey Mitchell added 23 points, and Leah Boston, 16 points and 10 rebounds. Also of note, Indianapolis native Tyasha Harris, 5 of 5 from 3-point range after having not made a field goal since July 22nd. Here's Indiana Fever head coach Stephanie White talking about how the locker room came together this week.
22: It means a lot. You know, we love each other in that locker room. And, you know, we know that there's a lot of people out there that are trying to tear it apart. And we when we say we're a family, like, we mean that. It doesn't mean we always get along. It doesn't mean we always agree. It doesn't mean, but at the end of the day, it means we circle our wagons and we have each other's back.
20: The Indiana Fever are back in action Sunday at 5 p.m. Eastern against the Atlanta Dream. In Major League Baseball yesterday, the Cubs get a three-run homer from Seiya Suzuki to beat the Cardinals 3-0. The Reds beat the Marlins 1-0 off of Eugenio Suarez RBI in the sixth inning, and the Chicago White Sox beat the Detroit Tigers 9-5. The Guardians fall to the San Diego Padres 7-5. For Network Indiana Sports, I'm Caleb Zuber.
23: Daria Aldinger, hurricane warnings are up for Hawaii as Lala moves in. National Hurricane Center Director Michael Brennan says residents should prepare for worsening conditions.
24: We're already seeing those, you know, hurricane force wind gusts occurring in portions of the Big Island. The very heavy rainfall is already happening. We're starting to see some flooding. That's the main message, is the impacts are on us and people need to be in their safe place.
23: Officials warning there could be life-threatening flooding with this storm. The Democratic Party shaking up its 2028 primary calendar, with the first votes being cast in South Carolina, followed by Nevada, and then the former first in the nation state, New Hampshire.
25: They represent our party and our values. These six states will begin our roadmap back to the White House.
23: Chairman Ken Martin at today's meeting in Austin. America's listening to Fox News.
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0: Marshall County will consider a couple new IT positions. I'm Rusty Nixon, Max 98.3 FM News. Budget talks continue for the Marshall County Council. Part of the request from President of the Commissioners, Stan Klotz, was to consider two new IT positions, one in particular for the county jail.
1: We've got an issue out at the jail, but we're not keeping up with IT. They're struggling. That's why they're asking you guys for two extra positions.
0: The need for more help in the county's IT department started, according to Klotz, as a suggestion from fellow Commissioner Adam Falstich that the department was understaffed.
1: He claims that for every 100 computers, you should have one IT guy. We've got two IT guys for about, 320 or 40 computers. That's how this conversation got started.
0: Currently, the county pays for IT consulting services from Hyperwave, and Klotz was asked if adding the new IT positions would do away with that cost.
1: Because for what we pay, you're not going to get this quality of guy that they're going to need to do everything. That's just the way it is.
0: County IT Director Mike Marshall weighed in on the discussion, especially regarding a position being added at the jail.
2: I just wanted to say, for the council's benefit, those of you who haven't been here that long, I've been in favor of an IT guy out at that jail since we built it. I think the way it is now, he's going to have to fall under the sheriff because of the information that they're dealing with.
0: Discussion will continue on whether to add the two positions and just how they can be funded. Marshall County Commissioners will have their second meeting of the month on Monday, August 17th, starting at 9:30 a.m. Commissioners will hear regular reports from Jason Peters of the Highway Department, Attorney Sean Cerisi, and Auditor Angie Birchmeyer. They'll also hear requests from Billy Schoaf and John Greer from the Buildings and Grounds, Jackie Franks from the Health Department, and Deb Vandermark and Greg Hildebrand of the County Park Board. A prepay request, a letter of support for naming a portion of U.S. 6, and an emergency declaration for storm damage are listed as commissioner items. Meeting will be held in the second floor meeting room of the county building on Jefferson Street in Plymouth. For special accommodations, please get in touch with the ADA coordinator at 574-935-8720 at least two business days before the scheduled meeting to request accommodation. Meeting will also be live streamed on YouTube at Marshall County IN. Hoosier drivers are getting a break at the pump through September 5th, but transportation leaders warn that that relief comes with a future cost. Jeanette Cruz reports.
3: The Build Indiana Council thanked Governor Mike Braun for extending the gas tax suspension, which has saved drivers money since April, but temporarily drained over $500 million from road funds. While Governor Braun has committed to backfilling those lost dollars, industry experts say the state is approaching a fiscal cliff. They are urging state lawmakers to find new sustainable funding resources before Indiana's roads and bridges begin to deteriorate. Jeanette Cruz, Network Indiana.
0: I'm Rusty Nixon, Max 98.3 FM News. 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
4: From the Tri-County Weather Center, I'm Bill Banks on All News 1520 WKVI. 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Tonight, there's a 50% chance of showers and storms, low 68. Tomorrow, partly sunny and 85 with afternoon showers and storms. Tomorrow night, clouds, 40% chance of rain, low 71. Sunday, sunny, showers likely, and 84. I'm Bill Banks. For your local forecast 24/7, visit WKVI.com.
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18: Turning now to funeral arrangements. 69-year-old Clifford D. Minter of Winnemac passed away July 29th. Private gravesite services will be held at the Winnemac Cemetery McKinley Edition in Winnemac. Arrangements have been entrusted to Frayne Mortuary in Winnemac for 69-year-old Clifford D. Minter of Winnemac. Services will be held for Virginia Niece of Knox tomorrow, Tuesday, August 4th, at M.C. Smith Funeral Home in Knox. Visitation will be held from 11 a.m. until noon, followed by a funeral service to begin at noon Central Time. That's for Virginia Niece of Knox. 86-year-old Betty Jean Burke Sullivan passed away July 29th. Friends and family are invited to attend a visitation honoring Betty's life on Wednesday, August 5th from 10 a.m. to noon Central Time at O'Donnell Funeral Home in North Judson. There will be a funeral mass to be held also Wednesday at noon Central Time at St. Cyril and Methodius Catholic Church. In lieu of flowers, donations may be made to the church or the National MS Society in memory of 86-year-old Betty Jean Burke Sullivan. Remember, you can find complete obituary information online at WKVI.com.
7: 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Tonight, there's a 50% chance of showers and storms. Low 68. Tomorrow, partly sunny and 85 with afternoon showers and storms. Tomorrow night, clouds, 40% chance of rain, low 71. Sunday, sunny, showers likely, and 84. I'm Bill Banks. For your local forecast 24/7, visit WKVI.com.
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0: It appears the Chicago Bears are keeping Hammond at the top of their list for new stadium sites, Jarrett Lewis reports.
19: In an update Thursday, Bears president and CEO Kevin Warren says the team is working diligently with state and local officials in Indiana on a stadium project in Hammond.
20: Even though we've had occasional meetings with the state of Illinois, our sole focus at this point in time is working on a world-class stadium and mixed-use development in Hammond, Indiana.
19: Warren also says they will take their time to make sure they get everything right with this. The team has been playing at Soldier Field in downtown Chicago since 1971. They have also considered a potential site in Arlington Heights. Jarrett Lewis, Newark, Indiana.
0: And for the record, I'll believe it when I see it. So far as our opening night, we've got that for sure. It's going to start with the preseason coaches show August 19th at the Yellow River Tap and Eatery. We'll be there with all the county head football coaches talking about their teams, their players, and the upcoming season. Come and join us or just tune in. We'll be live on the air, Max 98.3, with our preseason coaches show starting at 7 o'clock on August 19th. 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I'm Rusty Nixon, Max 98.3 FM, part of the winning team at Kankakee Valley Broadcasting.
21: ABC News, I'm Dave Packer. Police are arresting a 19-year-old in connection with a shooting early this morning on the campus of the University of Virginia. Earlier, police had said they were searching for multiple suspects. The shooting outside a dorm leaving five injured. One of them a student. Michael Cooper is a student there at VSU.
22: Ain't nowhere safe, I guess. Like, nowhere safe. Even on a college campus, nowhere is pretty much safe.
21: Just hours earlier, thousands of students had just moved in. A hurricane zeroing in on Hawaii. The Big Island could see up to 2 feet of rain from Hurricane Lala. A desperate search for survivors as the death toll rises in Indonesia after two powerful back-to-back earthquakes killing at least 47 people. In the Middle East, at least 11 people dead, including three children, 19 others injured after Israeli strikes on two towns in southern Lebanon. That according to Lebanon's Ministry of Health. Israel says it's retaliation to an attack from Hezbollah inside the security zone that injured three IDF soldiers. This is ABC News. A Boeing 787 overshot the runway at Munich's airport, kicking up a plume of dust before finally lifting off. The incident raising alarms. ABC's Morgan Norwood.
23: According to Flight Radar 24 data, the pilots were forced to cap their climb at about 9,000 feet, circling to burn off fuel before returning to Munich Airport about 2 hours after it had taken off. According to Munich Airport, the flight operated by Vietnam Airlines reported technical problems after takeoff. After landing, the airport says they shut down the runway because the aircraft couldn't taxi on its own. Air traffic routed to another runway.
21: Friends have paid tribute to British sociologist and professor Jason Arday following his death days after he stepped down from Cambridge amid intense scrutiny over plagiarism allegations. Joylyn Mugham, director and founder of the Good Law Project.
24: If the press had been a little bit more compassionate, Dr. Arday would still be in the bosom of his family today. And as you can hear, I am very, very distressed about it.
21: Dave Packer, ABC News.
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0: Yesterday, Governor Mike Braun declared a statewide disaster emergency and announced that he mobilized the Indiana National Guard as he continues leading Indiana's coordinated response to widespread damage, power outages, and flooding caused by this week's severe storms. I'm Becca Shepherd for Stark County Family Dentistry from the WKVI Information Center. Governor Braun signed Executive Order 26-21 on Thursday, declaring a statewide disaster emergency. The declaration finds that state assistance is necessary to supplement local resources, and it directs the Indiana Department of Homeland Security to enlist the support of other state agencies and provide needed emergency services to impacted counties. It also directs IDHS to coordinate necessary assistance among federal, state, and local agencies. Governor Braun also authorized the mobilization of the Indiana National Guard to provide additional manpower and resources in Gary, Munster, and Hobart. The Indiana National Guard is positioned for life-saving activities as well as cleanup and support. Governor Braun has directed state emergency teams to remain ready and is urging Hoosiers to do the same with another round of potential severe weather in the forecast for already impacted communities. Heavy rainfall on already saturated ground could quickly cause additional flash flooding. You can find this full article, including resources for Hoosiers, online at WKVI.com. The Stark County Council will meet Monday, August 17th at 4:30 p.m. Central Time in the Annex 1 Meeting Room, which is located at 53 East Mound Street in Knox. The meeting will begin with a public hearing on the county's 2027 budgets. Following that public hearing, the council is scheduled to hear from the county surveyor regarding surveyor compensation. Next, the county recorder will request an increase to petty cash and discuss a sworn statement and ordinance concerning the recorder's perpetual fund. Council members are also expected to consider minutes from their July 20th and July 28th meetings. After any other business that may come before the board, the meeting will be adjourned. The public is invited to attend this meeting. The Stark County Commissioners will be holding a regular meeting this upcoming Tuesday, August 18th. The meeting is scheduled to take place at 9:30 a.m. Central Time at the Annex 1 Meeting Room, which is located at 53 East Mound Street in Knox. After vendor and payroll claims, as well as voting on the approval for the minutes from the August 3rd meeting, commissioners will receive monthly reports from EMS and the Economic Development Foundation. Commissioners will discuss opioid funding for calendar year 2027 and continued SEDIT funding, as well as two ordinances. The county IT department will provide quotes for security cameras, and the commissioners will discuss information on private cameras in county buildings. The highway superintendent will discuss the Bridge 13 contract with commissioners. Following that, commissioners will discuss renewal for workers' compensation and property and liability insurance. After any other business that may come before the board, the meeting will be adjourned. The public is invited to attend this meeting. The Indiana Department of Transportation's maintenance crews will conduct seal coat operations on U.S. Highway 35 between State Road 119 and State Road 16 starting on or after Monday, August 17th. Scrub seal operations will take place for approximately 4 days during the hours of 6 a.m. to 6 p.m. Motorists should seek alternate routes. The recommended state road detour is State Road 14, State Road 39, and State Road 16. State Road 119 is currently closed between State Road 16 and U.S. 35 due to flooding and may not reopen prior to these operations on U.S. 35. The press release from the Indiana Department of Transportation noted that this work is weather sensitive, so the schedule is subject to change. A map of the affected area can be found online at WKVI.com. 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
1: From the Tri-County Weather Center, I'm Bill Banks on All News 1520 WKVI. 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Tonight, there's a 50% chance of showers and storms, low 68. Tomorrow, partly sunny and 85 with afternoon showers and storms. Tomorrow night, clouds, 40% chance of rain, low 71. Sunday, sunny, showers likely, and 84. I'm Bill Banks. For your local forecast 24/7, visit WKVI.com.
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2: 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I'm Andy Eubank. 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
4: Turning now to funeral arrangements. 65-year-old Randall James Randy Bogart of Lafayette and formerly of Allen, Texas, passed away August 8th. Visitation will be held from 4 to 7 p.m. Eastern Time today, Friday, August 14th, at the Frayne Mortuary in Francisville. Funeral services will be held at 10:30 a.m. Eastern Time tomorrow, Saturday, August 15th, at the Apostolic Christian Church in Francisville. Memorial contributions may be made to St. Jude Children's Research Hospital or the Apostolic Christian Church in memory of 65-year-old Randall James Randy Bogart of Lafayette and formerly of Allen, Texas. 40-year-old Tiffany Ann Kretschmer of North Judson passed away July 18th. Friends will be received from 11 a.m. Central Time until the time of the noon service tomorrow, Saturday, August 15th, at the Brayman and Bailey Funeral Home in North Judson. That's for 40-year-old Tiffany Ann Kretschmer of North Judson. 70-year-old Jerry Allen Williams of Mandaryville and formerly of Beecher, Illinois, passed away Wednesday, August 5th. The family will host a gathering to celebrate Jerry on Saturday, August 15th from 11 a.m. to 1 p.m. Eastern Time at Frayne Mortuary in Mandaryville. Memorial contributions may be made to the funeral home to assist the family with funeral expenses in memory of 70-year-old Jerry Allen Williams of Mandaryville and formerly of Beecher, Illinois. Services will be held for Roberta M. Warren on 2 p.m. Sunday, August 16th at Rand's Funeral Home and Crematory in Winnemac. Visitation will take place from 11 a.m. until the time of the service. In lieu of flowers, memorials may be made to the First Christian Church in Winnemac in memory of Roberta M. Warren. 53-year-old Sharon L. Provost of Knox passed away on August 10th. Friends will be received from 4 p.m. to the time of the 6 p.m. service on Monday, August 17th at the Brayman & Son Memorial Chapel in Knox. Contributions may be made to the donor's choice in memory of 53-year-old Sharon L. Provost of Knox. 78-year-old Walter John Krasinowski Jr. passed away on August 10th. Visitation will be held Monday, August 17th at 10 a.m. at O'Donnell Funeral Home in North Judson, followed by a funeral mass at noon at St. Cyril and Methodius Catholic Church. In lieu of flowers, memorial donations may be made to the Parkinson's Foundation in memory of 78-year-old Walter John Krasinowski Jr. Remember, you can find complete obituary information online at WKVI.com.
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0: other islands. So this will continue at least for the next few days as it continues its track further southwest through the ocean. But we're talking about some wind speeds anywhere up to 75 miles per hour. Again, this will weaken because it has made landfalls.
1: The National Hurricane Center says the Big Island saw a foot of rain in 12 hours. Heavy rains in the Midwest right through the weekend, causing catastrophic floods and damage. And police arresting a 19-year-old who they say was not a student in connection with the shooting Saturday on the campus of the University of Virginia that left five people injured. This is ABC News. New York prosecutors say they plan to move ahead with their state murder case against Luigi Mangione following his federal guilty plea. The defense wants the state charges dropped, claiming double jeopardy. Legal contributor Brian Buckmeyer says Mangione's taking a big gamble.
2: The state can actually use his admission of guilt in his allocution where he says that he planned this out. He sent the email pretending to be a wealthy investor, all of that. They can use it against him and convict him in state court. And if they have two convictions, those sentences could run consecutively, meaning for an even longer prison time.
1: In Afghanistan, the Taliban's marking 5 years back in power. Celebrations of that milestone come as aid groups are warning of a growing crisis. One of the most glaring issues is the repression of women. Girls over the age of 12 are barred from attending school, and a recent UN survey found that 7 in 10 women describe their mental health as bad or very bad, and more than half of women now report leaving their homes only twice a month or less. Dave Packer, ABC News.
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0: Yesterday, Governor Mike Braun declared a statewide disaster emergency and announced that he mobilized the Indiana National Guard as he continues leading Indiana's coordinated response to widespread damage, power outages, and flooding caused by this week's severe storms. I'm Becca Shepherd for Stark County Family Dentistry from the WKVI Information Center. Governor Braun signed Executive Order 26-21 on Thursday, declaring a statewide disaster emergency. The declaration finds that state assistance is necessary to supplement local resources, and it directs the Indiana Department of Homeland Security to enlist the support of other state agencies and provide needed emergency services to impacted counties. It also directs IDHS to coordinate necessary assistance among federal, state, and local agencies. Governor Braun also authorized the mobilization of the Indiana National Guard to provide additional manpower and resources in Gary, Munster, and Hobart. The Indiana National Guard is positioned for life-saving activities as well as cleanup and support. Governor Braun has directed state emergency teams to remain ready and is urging Hoosiers to do the same with another round of potential severe weather in the forecast for already impacted communities. Heavy rainfall on already saturated ground could quickly cause additional flash flooding. You can find this full article, including resources for Hoosiers, online at WKVI.com. The Stark County Council will meet Monday, August 17th at 4:30 p.m. Central Time in the Annex 1 Meeting Room, which is located at 53 East Mound Street in Knox. The meeting will begin with a public hearing on the county's 2027 budgets. Following that public hearing, the council is scheduled to hear from the county surveyor regarding surveyor compensation. Next, the county recorder will request an increase to petty cash and discuss a sworn statement and ordinance concerning the recorder's perpetual fund. Council members are also expected to consider minutes from their July 20th and July 28th meetings. After any other business that may come before the board, the meeting will be adjourned. The public is invited to attend this meeting. The Stark County Commissioners will be holding a regular meeting this upcoming Tuesday, August 18th. The meeting is scheduled to take place at 9:30 a.m. Central Time at the Annex 1 Meeting Room, which is located at 53 East Mound Street in Knox. After vendor and payroll claims, as well as voting on the approval for the minutes from the August 3rd meeting, commissioners will receive monthly reports from EMS and the Economic Development Foundation. Commissioners will discuss opioid funding for calendar year 2027 and continued Senate funding, as well as two ordinances. The county IT department will provide quotes for security cameras, and the commissioners will discuss information on private cameras in county buildings. The highway superintendent will discuss the Bridge 13 contract with commissioners. Following that, commissioners will discuss renewal for workers' compensation and property and liability insurance. After any other business that may come before the board, the meeting will be adjourned. The public is invited to attend this meeting. The Indiana Department of Transportation's maintenance crews will conduct seal coat operations on U.S. Highway 35 between State Road 119 and State Road 16 starting on or after Monday, August 17th. Scrub seal operations will take place for approximately 4 days during the hours of 6 a.m. to 6 p.m. Motorists should seek alternate routes. The recommended state road detour is State Road 14, State Road 39, and State Road 16. State Road 119 is currently closed between State Road 16 and U.S. 35 due to flooding and may not reopen prior to these operations on U.S. 35. The press release from the Indiana Department of Transportation noted that this work is weather sensitive, so the schedule is subject to change. A map of the affected area can be found online at WKVI.com. 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
1: From the Tri-County Weather Center, I'm Bill Banks on All News 1520 WKVI. 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Tonight, there's a 50% chance of showers and storms, low 68. Tomorrow, partly sunny and 85 with afternoon showers and storms. Tomorrow night, clouds, 40% chance of rain, low 71. Sunday, sunny, showers likely, and 84. I'm Bill Banks. For your local forecast 24/7, visit WKVI.com.
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16: 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I'm Andy Eubank. 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
0: Turning now to funeral arrangements. 65-year-old Randall James Randy Bogart of Lafayette and formerly of Allen, Texas, passed away August 8th. Visitation will be held from 4 to 7 p.m. Eastern Time today, Friday, August 14th, at the Frayne Mortuary in Francisville. Funeral services will be held at 10:30 a.m. Eastern Time tomorrow, Saturday, August 15th, at the Apostolic Christian Church in Francisville. Memorial contributions may be made to St. Jude Children's Research Hospital or the Apostolic Christian Church in memory of 65-year-old Randall James Randy Bogart of Lafayette and formerly of Allen, Texas. 40-year-old Tiffany Ann Kretschmer of North Judson passed away July 18th. Friends will be received from 11 a.m. Central Time until the time of the noon service tomorrow, Saturday, August 15th, at the Brayman and Bailey Funeral Home in North Judson. That's for 40-year-old Tiffany Ann Kretschmer of North Judson. 70-year-old Jerry Allen Williams of Madarieville and formerly of Beecher, Illinois, passed away Wednesday, August 5th. The family will host a gathering to celebrate Jerry on Saturday, August 15th from 11 a.m. to 1 p.m. Eastern Time at Frayne Mortuary in Madarieville. Memorial contributions may be made to the funeral home to assist the family with funeral expenses in memory of 70-year-old Jerry Allen Williams of Madarieville and formerly of Beecher, Illinois. Services will be held for Roberta M. Warren on 2 p.m. Sunday, August 16th at Rand's Funeral Home and Crematory in Winnemac. Visitation will take place from 11 a.m. until the time of the service. In lieu of flowers, memorials may be made to the First Christian Church in Winnemac in memory of Roberta M. Warren. 53-year-old Sharon L. Provost of Knox passed away on August 10th. Friends will be received from 4 p.m. to the time of the 6 p.m. service on Monday, August 17th at the Brayman & Son Memorial Chapel in Knox. Contributions may be made to the donor's choice in memory of 53-year-old Sharon L. Provost of Knox. 78-year-old Walter John Krasinowski Jr. passed away on August 10th. Visitation will be held Monday, August 17th at 10 a.m. at O'Donnell Funeral Home in North Judson, followed by a funeral mass at noon at St. Cyril and Methodius Catholic Church. In lieu of flowers, memorial donations may be made to the Parkinson's Foundation in memory of 78-year-old Walter John Krasinowski Jr. Remember, you can find complete obituary information online at WKVI.com.
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1: From the Tri-County Weather Center, I'm Bill Banks on All News 1520 WKVI. 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Tonight, there's a 50% chance of showers and storms, low 68. Tomorrow, partly sunny and 85 with afternoon showers and storms. Tomorrow night, clouds, 40% chance of rain, low 71. Sunday, sunny, showers likely, and 84. I'm Bill Banks. For your local forecast 24/7, visit WKVI.com.
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12: For Network Indiana Sports, I'm Caleb Zuber. Another scintillating performance from Caitlin Clark and the Indiana Fever last night.
13: A walk, trouble with it on the left river. It's stolen by Timpson to Clark at the logo. Caitlin, long three, front rim, and in! Fever up 10, 78-68, 6:10 to go.
12: That audio courtesy of the Indiana Fever Radio Network, and that three-pointer capped off a 10-0 run that gave the Indiana Fever the separation they needed to beat the Dallas Wings 98-87. Clark finished with 29 points and 10 assists. She was just 2 of 8 from 3, but 11 of 18 from the field overall. Kelsey Mitchell added 23 points, and Leah Boston, 16 points and 10 rebounds. Also of note, Indianapolis native Tyasha Harris, 5 of 5 from 3-point range after having not made a field goal since July 22nd. Here's Indiana Fever head coach Stephanie White talking about how the locker room came together this week.
14: It means a lot. You know, we love each other in that locker room. And, you know, we know that there's a lot of people out there that are trying to tear it apart. And we when we say we're a family, like, we mean that. It doesn't mean we always get along. It doesn't mean we always agree. It doesn't mean, but at the end of the day, it means we circle our wagons and we have each other's back.
12: The Indiana Fever are back in action Sunday at 5 p.m. Eastern against the Atlanta Dream. In Major League Baseball yesterday, the Cubs get a three-run homer from Seiya Suzuki to beat the Cardinals 3-0. The Reds beat the Marlins 1-0 off of Eugenio Suarez RBI in the sixth inning. And the Chicago White Sox beat the Detroit Tigers 9-5. The Guardians fall to the San Diego Padres 7-5. For Network Indiana Sports, I'm Caleb Zuver.
18: Fox News, I'm Deborah Valentine. Lala is a Category 1 hurricane as it bears down on Hawaii's Big Island. Dr. Michael Brennan is director of the National Hurricane Center.
19: There's very heavy rainfall occurring on portions of the Big Island. Some locations have already picked up more than a foot of rain. There's a flash flood warning in effect for much of the eastern part of the Big Island.
18: Lala is reported to be packing 75-mile-per-hour winds. Flood watches and evacuations continue in parts of Indiana after storms dumped upwards of 11 inches of rain, resulting in at least 5 deaths over the past week. Governor Mike Braun says the effects of flooding are non-discriminatory.
20: It's going to impact homes insured, underinsured, and not insured.
18: More than 90 people were rescued today along the White River in Indianapolis. Police have arrested a 19-year-old in connection with the Virginia State University shooting that left 5 hurt. 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

0: Marshall County will consider a couple new IT positions. I'm Rusty Nixon, Max 98.3 FM News. Budget talks continue for the Marshall County Council. Part of the request from President of the Commissioners, Stan Klotz, was to consider two new IT positions, one in particular for the county jail.
1: We've got an issue out at the jail, but we're not keeping up with IT. They're struggling. That's why they're asking you guys for two extra positions.
0: The need for more help in the county's IT department started, according to Klotz, as a suggestion from fellow Commissioner Adam Falstich that the department was understaffed.
1: He claims that for every 100 computers, you should have one IT guy. We've got two IT guys for about, 320 or 40 computers. That's how this conversation got started.
0: Currently, the county pays for IT consulting services from Hyperwave, and Klotz was asked if adding the new IT positions would do away with that cost.
1: Because for what we pay, you're not going to get this quality of guy that they're going to need to do everything. That's just the way it is.
0: County IT Director Mike Marshall weighed in on the discussion, especially regarding a position being added at the jail.
2: I just wanted to say, for the council's benefit, those of you who haven't been here that long, I've been in favor of an IT guy out at that jail since we built it. I think the way it is now, he's going to have to fall under the sheriff because of the information that they're dealing with.
0: Discussion will continue on whether to add the two positions and just how they can be funded. Marshall County Commissioners will have their second meeting of the month on Monday, August 17th, starting at 9:30 a.m. Commissioners will hear regular reports from Jason Peters of the Highway Department, Attorney Sean Cerisi, and Auditor Angie Birchmeyer. They'll also hear requests from Billy Schoaf and John Greer from the Buildings and Grounds, Jackie Franks from the Health Department, and Deb Vandermark and Greg Hildebrand of the County Park Board. A prepay request, a letter of support for naming a portion of U.S. 6, and an emergency declaration for storm damage are listed as commissioner items. Meeting will be held in the second floor meeting room of the county building on Jefferson Street in Plymouth. For special accommodations, please get in touch with the ADA coordinator at 574-935-8720. At least 2 business days before the scheduled meeting to request accommodation. Meeting will also be live streamed on YouTube at Marshall County IN. Hoosier drivers are getting a break at the pump through September 5th, but transportation leaders warn that that relief comes with a future cost. Jeanette Cruz reports.
3: The Build Indiana Council thanked Governor Mike Braun for extending the gas tax suspension, which has saved drivers money since April, but temporarily drained over $500 million from road funds. While Governor Braun has committed to backfilling those lost dollars, industry experts say the state is approaching a fiscal cliff. They are urging state lawmakers to find new sustainable funding resources before Indiana's roads and bridges begin to deteriorate. Jeanette Cruz, Network Indiana.
0: I'm Rusty Nixon, Max 98.3 FM News. 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
4: From the Tri-County Weather Center, I'm Bill Banks on All News 1520 WKVI. 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Tonight, there's a 50% chance of showers and storms, low 68. Tomorrow, partly sunny and 85 with afternoon showers and storms. Tomorrow night, clouds, 40% chance of rain, low 71. Sunday, sunny, showers likely, and 84. I'm Bill Banks. For your local forecast 24/7, visit WKVI.com.
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14: 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This is Hoosier Ag Today News. I'm Andy Eubank. 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
16: Turning now to funeral arrangements. 69-year-old Clifford D. Minter of Winnemac passed away July 29th. Private gravesite services will be held at the Winnemac Cemetery McKinley Edition in Winnemac. Arrangements have been entrusted to Frayne Mortuary in Winnemac for 69-year-old Clifford D. Minter of Winnemac. Services will be held for Virginia Niece of Knox tomorrow, Tuesday, August 4th, at M.C. Smith Funeral Home in Knox. Visitation will be held from 11 a.m. until noon, followed by a funeral service to begin at noon Central Time. That's for Virginia Niece of Knox. 86-year-old Betty Jean Burke Sullivan passed away July 29th. Friends and family are invited to attend a visitation honoring Betty's life on Wednesday, August 5th from 10 a.m. to noon Central Time at O'Donnell Funeral Home in North Judson. There will be a funeral mass to be held also Wednesday at noon Central Time at St. Cyril and Methodius Catholic Church. In lieu of flowers, donations may be made to the church or the National MS Society in memory of 86-year-old Betty Jean Burke Sullivan. Remember, you can find complete obituary information online at WKVI.com.
7: From the Tri-County Weather Center, I'm Bill Banks on All News 1520 WKVI. 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Tonight, there's a 50% chance of showers and storms, low 68. Tomorrow, partly sunny and 85 with afternoon showers and storms. Tomorrow night, clouds, 40% chance of rain, low 71. Sunday, sunny, showers likely, and 84. I'm Bill Banks. For your local forecast 24/7, visit WKVI.com.
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0: It appears the Chicago Bears are keeping Hammond at the top of their list for new stadium sites, Jarrett Lewis reports.
17: In an update Thursday, Bears President and CEO Kevin Warren says the team is working diligently with state and local officials in Indiana on a stadium project in Hammond.
18: Even though we've had occasional meetings with the state of Illinois, our sole focus at this point in time is working on a world-class stadium and mixed-use development in Hammond, Indiana.
17: Warren also says they will take their time to make sure they get everything right with this. The team has been playing at Soldier Field in downtown Chicago since 1971. They have also considered a potential site in Arlington Heights. Jarrett Lewis, Newark, Indiana.
0: And for the record, I'll believe it when I see it. So far as our opening night, we've got that for sure. It's going to start with the preseason coaches show August 19th at the Yellow River Tap and Eatery. We'll be there with all the county head football coaches talking about their teams, their players, and the upcoming season. Come and join us or just tune in. We'll be live on the air, Max 98.3, with our preseason coaches show starting at 7 o'clock on August 19th. Don't forget, you can get your sports news 24/7. 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I'm Rusty Nixon, Max 98.3 FM, part of the winning team at Kankakee Valley Broadcasting.
19: ABC News, I'm Dave Packer. Tens of thousands without power across the Big Island of Hawaii as Hurricane Lala brings wind-toppled trees, knocking down multiple poles and structures along a 42-mile span of transmission lines. ABC meteorologist Nico Cesuri is tracking the storm.
20: It's not a direct hit. It's actually the rain bands that are hitting the Big Island right now and the outer rain bands that are hitting the other islands. So this will continue at least for the next few days as it continues its track further southwest through the ocean. But we're talking about some wind speeds anywhere up to 75 miles per hour. Again, this will weaken because it has made landfalls.
19: The National Hurricane Center says the Big Island saw a foot of rain in 12 hours. Heavy rains in the Midwest right through the weekend causing catastrophic floods and damage, and police arresting a 19-year-old who they say was not a student in connection with the shooting Saturday on the campus of the University of Virginia that left five people injured. This is ABC News. New York prosecutors say they plan to move ahead with their state murder case against Luigi Mangione following his federal guilty plea. The defense wants the state charges dropped, claiming double jeopardy. Legal contributor Brian Buckmeyer says Mangione's taking a big gamble.
21: The state can actually use his admission of guilt in his allocution where he says that he planned this out. He sent the email pretending to be a wealthy investor, all of that. They can use it against him and convict him in state court. And if they have two convictions, those sentences could run consecutively, meaning for an even longer prison time.
19: In Afghanistan, the Taliban's marking 5 years back in power. Celebrations of that milestone come as aid groups are warning of a growing crisis. One of the most glaring issues is the repression of women. Girls over the age of 12 are barred from attending school, and a recent UN survey found that 7 in 10 women describe their mental health as bad or very bad, and more than half of women now report leaving their homes only twice a month or less. Dave Packer, ABC News.
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0: Yesterday, Governor Mike Braun declared a statewide disaster emergency and announced that he mobilized the Indiana National Guard as he continues leading Indiana's coordinated response to widespread damage, power outages, and flooding caused by this week's severe storms. I'm Becca Shepherd for Stark County Family Dentistry from the WKVI Information Center. Governor Braun signed Executive Order 26-21 on Thursday, declaring a statewide disaster emergency. The declaration finds that state assistance is necessary to supplement local resources, and it directs the Indiana Department of Homeland Security to enlist the support of other state agencies and provide needed emergency services to impacted counties. It also directs IDHS to coordinate necessary assistance among federal, state, and local agencies. Governor Braun also authorized the mobilization of the Indiana National Guard to provide additional manpower and resources in Gary, Munster, and Hobart. The Indiana National Guard is positioned for life-saving activities as well as cleanup and support. Governor Braun has directed state emergency teams to remain ready and is urging Hoosiers to do the same with another round of potential severe weather in the forecast for already impacted communities. Heavy rainfall on already saturated ground could quickly cause additional flash flooding. You can find this full article, including resources for Hoosiers, online at WKVI.com. The Stark County Council will meet Monday, August 17th at 4:30 p.m. Central Time in the Annex 1 Meeting Room, which is located at 53 East Mount Street in Knox. The meeting will begin with a public hearing on the county's 2027 budgets. Following that public hearing, the council is scheduled to hear from the county surveyor regarding surveyor compensation. Next, the county recorder will request an increase to petty cash and discuss a sworn statement and ordinance concerning the recorder's perpetual fund. Council members are also expected to consider minutes from their July 20th and July 28th meetings. After any other business that may come before the board, the meeting will be adjourned. The public is invited to attend this meeting. The Stark County Commissioners will be holding a regular meeting this upcoming Tuesday, August 18th. The meeting is scheduled to take place at 9:30 a.m. Central Time at the Annex 1 Meeting Room, which is located at 53 East Mount Street in Knox. After vendor and payroll claims, as well as voting on the approval for the minutes from the August 3rd meeting, commissioners will receive monthly reports from EMS and the Economic Development Foundation. Commissioners will discuss opioid funding for calendar year 2027 and continued SEDIT funding, as well as two ordinances. The county IT department will provide quotes for security cameras, and the commissioners will discuss information on private cameras in county buildings. The highway superintendent will discuss the Bridge 13 contract with commissioners. Following that, commissioners will discuss renewal for workers' compensation and property and liability insurance. After any other business that may come before the board, the meeting will be adjourned. The public is invited to attend this meeting. The Indiana Department of Transportation's maintenance crews will conduct seal coat operations on U.S. Highway 35 between State Road 119 and State Road 16 starting on or after Monday, August 17th. Scrub seal operations will take place for approximately 4 days during the hours of 6 a.m. to 6 p.m. Motorists should seek alternate routes. The recommended state road detour is State Road 14, State Road 39, and State Road 16. State Road 119 is currently closed between State Road 16 and U.S. 35 due to flooding and may not reopen prior to these operations on U.S. 35. The press release from the Indiana Department of Transportation noted that this work is weather sensitive, so the schedule is subject to change. A map of the affected area can be found online at WKVI.com. 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Their office phone number is 574-212-2008. 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
1: From the Tri-County Weather Center, I'm Bill Banks on All News 1520 WKVI. 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Tonight, there's a 50% chance of showers and storms, low 68. Tomorrow, partly sunny and 85 with afternoon showers and storms. Tomorrow night, clouds, 40% chance of rain, low 71. Sunday, sunny, showers likely, and 84. I'm Bill Banks. For your local forecast 24/7, visit WKVI.com.
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10: This is Kurt Lancaster from the Texas Farm Bureau Radio Network. Hoosier Ag Today's founder, Gary Troit, was recently honored with the Farm Broadcaster of the Year Award from our National Association of Farm Broadcasting. A big Texas hats off to you, Gary. Speaking for my fellow farm broadcasters, the 65 Indiana radio stations that have aired Gary's Indiana reports, many for the last 3 decades, and thousands of Hoosier farmers and rural listeners. Congratulations, Gary, on a job well done.
11: This is Ty Higgins from the Ohio AgNet. Hoosier Ag Today's founder Gary Truitt recently was honored with the Farm Broadcaster of the Year Award from our National Association of Farm Broadcasting. Gary was really surprised by the honor, but I can tell you many of us weren't. Gary's work for agriculture goes far outside his Indiana borders. Speaking for my fellow farm broadcasters, the 65 Indiana radio stations that have aired Gary's Indiana reports, many for the last 3 decades, and thousands of Hoosier farmers and rural listeners. Congratulations, Gary.
12: Benton County EMS gets soy in their tires. This is Hoosier Ag Today News. I'm Ian DeEubank. The news brought to you by the Indiana State Fair, always a hit. 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The Indiana Soybean Alliance recently donated a set of soy-based tires to Benton County EMS.
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0: Turning now to funeral arrangements. 65-year-old Randall James Randy Bogart of Lafayette and formerly of Allen, Texas, passed away August 8th. Visitation will be held from 4 to 7 p.m. Eastern Time today, Friday, August 14th, at the Frayne Mortuary in Francisville. Funeral services will be held at 10:30 a.m. Eastern Time tomorrow, Saturday, August 15th, at the Apostolic Christian Church in Francisville. Memorial contributions may be made to St. Jude Children's Research Hospital or the Apostolic Christian Church in memory of 65-year-old Randall James Randy Bogart of Lafayette and formerly of Allen, Texas. 40-year-old Tiffany Ann Kretschmer of North Judson passed away July 18th. Friends will be received from 11 a.m. Central Time until the time of the noon service tomorrow, Saturday, August 15th, at the Brayman and Bailey Funeral Home in North Judson. That's for 40-year-old Tiffany Ann Kretschmer of North Judson. 70-year-old Jerry Allen Williams of Madaryville and formerly of Beecher, Illinois, passed away Wednesday, August 5th. The family will host a gathering to celebrate Jerry on Saturday, August 15th from 11 a.m. to 1 p.m. Eastern Time at Frayne Mortuary in Madaryville. Memorial contributions may be made to the funeral home to assist the family with funeral expenses. In memory of 70-year-old Jerry Allen Williams of Madarieville and formerly of Beecher, Illinois. Services will be held for Roberta M. Warren on 2 p.m. Sunday, August 16th at Rand's Funeral Home and Crematory in Winnemac. Visitation will take place from 11 a.m. until the time of the service. In lieu of flowers, memorials may be made to the First Christian Church in Winnemac in memory of Roberta M. Warren. 53-year-old Sharon L. Provost of Knox passed away on August 10th. Friends will be received from 4 p.m. to the time of the 6 p.m. service on Monday, August 17th at the Brayman & Son Memorial Chapel in Knox. Contributions may be made to the donor's choice in memory of 53-year-old Sharon L. Provost of Knox. 78-year-old Walter John Krasinowski Jr. passed away on August 10th. Visitation will be held Monday, August 17th at 10 a.m. at O'Donnell Funeral Home in North Judson, followed by a funeral mass at noon at St. Cyril and Methodius Catholic Church. In lieu of flowers, memorial donations may be made to the Parkinson's Foundation in memory of 78-year-old Walter John Krasinowski Jr. Remember, you can find complete obituary information online at WKVI.com.
1: From the Tri-County Weather Center, I'm Bill Banks on All News 1520 WKVI. 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Tonight, there's a 50% chance of showers and storms, low 68. Tomorrow, partly sunny and 85 with afternoon showers and storms. Tomorrow night, clouds, 40% chance of rain, low 71. Sunday, sunny, showers likely, and 84. I'm Bill Banks. For your local forecast 24/7, visit WKVI.com.
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12: AP News for Friday, August 14th. I'm Ben Thomas. Talks to end the Iran war appear stalled, but the circle of countries getting involved in diplomatic efforts is widening. After talks this week with Secretary of State Marco Rubio, the foreign ministers of Austria and Greece both held calls with Iran's foreign minister. Meanwhile, speaking at a police academy in New York Friday, President Trump had this.
14: So, for you to pay a tiny little bit more for your gasoline, just remember, you're doing it so that a very evil country cannot have a country. Really, it's the number one state sponsor of terror in the world. We don't want to have them have a nuclear weapon. So remember that when you have to pay a little bit more, you're at $4. It's OK. I mean, it's I'm not I'll never apologize. I did the right thing.
12: AAA put the national average for gas just below $4.08 per gallon Friday. Meantime, the president downplayed concerns about mental health and supply issues aboard the aircraft carrier USS Abraham Lincoln. It's in the Middle East supporting U.S. operations against Iran, and it's been at sea for nearly 9 months. Trump telling reporters,
14: not nearly long enough.
12: The USS George Washington is on its way from the Pacific to relieve the Lincoln. In other news, Luigi Mangione's pleaded guilty to federal stalking charges in the killing of UnitedHealthcare CEO Brian Thompson. U.S. Attorney Jamie McDonald.
15: The result achieved today now allows our office to seek the maximum penalty allowed, life imprisonment.
12: Mangione's lawyers are now seeking to dismiss a separate New York State murder case on double jeopardy grounds. Defense attorney Karen Friedman Agnifilo.
16: New York law does not permit a person to be prosecuted and punished twice for the exact same crime under a statute that governs successive prosecutions.
12: And in Indonesia, a magnitude 7.7 earthquake struck off the coast in the Flores region early Saturday. This is AP News. A story about a cabinet.
17: The Hoosier Cabinet is an all-in-one kitchen that was once a mainstay in early 20th century American homes. They're no longer in fashion, but a town in northern Indiana is celebrating the cabinet's place in history with the display of a really giant one. It's a 30-foot-tall model of a Dutch kitchenette in the town of Napanee, and it celebrates Coppice Napanee, one of two companies still in existence that manufactured the Hoosier Cabinet more than a century ago. Wesley Mast, company owner.
18: When people walk up and see the big cabinet, seems like we get two extremes on the responses. There's the one extreme where people are like, why? Like, why such a big cabinet? This was kind of the first piece of furniture that went into the house as a kitchen and was considered all in one, the kitchen itself in just one piece.
17: And Coppice Napanee is 150 years old this year. I'm Donna Warder.
12: The latest through the weekend at APNews.com. I'm Ben Thomas. Thanks for listening.
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0: It's these outer rain bands that are just hammering the islands, bringing up to 2 feet of rain. Now, we're not talking about extremely heavy rain all at once, but the south and southeast portion of the island are going to be under a flash flood warning. So it will continue to weaken, but that doesn't mean that the storm couldn't re-intensify again, because these hurricanes, they just have a mind of their own.
1: And in Indiana, flash flooding leading to dozens of water rescues Saturday. The death toll rising in Indonesia after two powerful earthquakes. Rescuers are now frantically searching for survivors. Power outages slowing down rescue efforts. Police arresting a 19-year-old in connection with a shooting Saturday on the campus of the University of Virginia. Five people were injured, one said to be critically. This is ABC News. A terrifying scene on Houston's north side Friday when a man opened fire on cars passing by. A good Samaritan warned people to stay away. ABC's Luke Jones has more.
2: Shots fired. A scantily clad man standing in a median on North Wayside firing into traffic with a rifle. Police say he fired at three passing cars, hitting three people. David Davis recording on his phone as he yells for the shooter to stop.
3: Stop!
2: To warn approaching drivers of the hazards ahead.
3: Don't go that way, man. Don't go that way.
4: Obviously, the Good Samaritan did a great thing today to make sure that the community's safe.
2: Three Houston police officers and a DPS trooper fired at the suspect, striking him multiple times.
1: The three shooting victims are expected to survive. No word on the condition of the shooter. The NFL has suspended four players for violating league policy, most notably Atlanta Falcons defensive end James Pierce Jr., who was suspended for 8 games. Pierce arrested in February following an alleged domestic dispute with a former girlfriend. Dave Packer, ABC News.
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0: The North Judson Redevelopment Commission and North Judson Town Council will hold meetings this Monday, August 17th. I'm Becca Shepherd from the WKVI Information Center. Both meetings will be held at 310 Lane Street in North Judson. The Redevelopment Commission is scheduled to meet first at 6:15 p.m. Central Time. Members will consider minutes from their July 20th meeting before moving on to business. Business includes discussion of project plans for Phase 2 of the Town Park Improvements Project and the Indiana Department of Natural Resources Indiana Trails Program Grant. The commission will then discuss a 2026 application for a Department of Natural Resources Land and Water Conservation Fund grant. The commission is also scheduled to discuss 2026 fiscal sustainability planning, including a capital asset and budget update. Additional business may also be considered before adjournment. The North Judson Town Council is scheduled to meet at 6:30 p.m. Central Time or directly following the Redevelopment Commission meeting. Under old business, the council will consider the 2026 application for the Department of Natural Resources Land and Water Conservation Fund grant. The council will also hold a public hearing on the 2026 budget and consider its adoption. Council members will discuss water and wastewater operator services with Asbury Water Technology. Under new business, the council is scheduled to discuss utility billing in connection with a USPS delivery interruption. The public is invited to attend both of these meetings. The Stark County Surveyor's Office is asking residents to report drainage obstructions following recent storms and heavy rainfall, with more rain to come. The announcement shared on Thursday afternoon asks residents who notice an obstruction in a ditch that is holding back or restricting the flow of water to contact the Surveyor's Office so officials can look into the issue. When reporting an obstruction, residents are asked to provide their name and contact information along with the location of the obstruction, a road name, nearest address or intersection, and any other information that could help officials locate the problem is also requested. The Stark County Surveyor's Office can be reached at 574-772-9135. Their after-hours emergency number is 574-806-3011. Residents who reach voicemail are asked to leave their contact information and the location of the obstruction. The Surveyor's Office stated that timely reports from residents can help officials respond to storm-related drainage obstructions as quickly as possible. The Stark County Council will meet Monday, August 17th at 4:30 p.m. Central Time in the Annex 1 Meeting Room, which is located at 53 East Mound Street in Knox. The meeting will begin with a public hearing on the county's 2027 budgets. Following that public hearing, the council is scheduled to hear from the county surveyor regarding surveyor compensation. Next, the county recorder will request an increase to petty cash and discuss a sworn statement and ordinance concerning the recorder's perpetual fund. Council members are also expected to consider minutes from their July 20th and July 28th meetings. After any other business that may come before the board, the meeting will be adjourned. The public is invited to attend this meeting. I'm Becca Shepherd from the WKVI Information Center. Visit our website, WKVI.com, or our Facebook page, Tri-County News, for all of your local news 24/7.
1: From the Tri-County Weather Center, I'm Bill Banks on All News 1520 WKVI. 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Tonight, there's a 50% chance of showers and storms, low 68. Tomorrow, partly sunny and 85 with afternoon showers and storms. Tomorrow night, clouds, 40% chance of rain, low 71. Sunday, sunny, showers likely, and 84. I'm Bill Banks. For your local forecast 24/7, visit WKVI.com.
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5: This is a Bloomberg Money Minute. On Wall Street, all the major averages slightly lower today, down about a fifth of a percent each on signs that the U.S. consumer is slowing down. Retail sales in July falling by the most in over a year. Car sales hit hard. And consumer sentiment for August moved lower on worries about rising inflation. At the close, the Dow was down 108 points. The Nasdaq lost 74. The S&P lower by 13. With the U.S. war against Iran at a stalemate, the Strait of Hormuz still effectively closed by Iran, oil nearly 2% higher today. It ended at $82.40 a barrel. Among the big gainers today, shares of the social media company Reddit. They rose 12.5%. That company preparing to join the S&P 500 index starting next week. And PayPal is right now in talks to sell itself to a group that includes the payments platform Stripe and the private equity firm Advent International. That's according to the Wall Street Journal. Now, an earlier bid by both those companies was rejected by PayPal. Tom Busby, Bloomberg Radio.
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7: 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I'm Ian DeEubank. 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
9: Turning now to funeral arrangements. 65-year-old Randall James Randy Bogart of Lafayette and formerly of Allen, Texas, passed away August 8th. Visitation will be held from 4 to 7 p.m. Eastern Time today, Friday, August 14th, at the Frayne Mortuary in Francisville. Funeral services will be held at 10:30 a.m. Eastern Time tomorrow, Saturday, August 15th, at the Apostolic Christian Church in Francisville. Memorial contributions may be made to St. Jude Children's Research Hospital or the Apostolic Christian Church in memory of 65-year-old Randall James Randy Bogart of Lafayette and formerly of Allen, Texas. 40-year-old Tiffany Ann Kretschmer of North Judson passed away July 18th. Friends will be received from 11 a.m. Central Time until the time of the noon service tomorrow, Saturday, August 15th at the Brayman and Bailey Funeral Home in North Judson. That's for 40-year-old Tiffany Ann Kretschmer of North Judson. 70-year-old Jerry Allen Williams of Madarieville and formerly of Beecher, Illinois, passed away Wednesday, August 5th. The family will host a gathering to celebrate Jerry on Saturday, August 15th from 11 a.m. to 1 p.m. Eastern Time at Frayne Mortuary in Madarieville. Memorial contributions may be made to the funeral home to assist the family with funeral expenses in memory of 70-year-old Jerry Allen Williams of Madarieville and formerly of Beecher, Illinois. Services will be held for Roberta M. Warren on 2 p.m. Sunday, August 16th at Rand's Funeral Home and Crematory in Winnemac. Visitation will take place from 11 a.m. until the time of the service. In lieu of flowers, memorials may be made to the First Christian Church in Winnemac in memory of Roberta M. Warren. 53-year-old Sharon L. Provost of Knox passed away on August 10th. Friends will be received from 4 p.m. to the time of the 6 p.m. service on Monday, August 17th at the Brayman & Son Memorial Chapel in Knox. Contributions may be made to the donor's choice in memory of 53-year-old Sharon L. Provost of Knox. 78-year-old Walter John Krasinowski Jr. passed away on August 10th. Visitation will be held Monday, August 17th at 10 a.m. at O'Donnell Funeral Home in North Judson, followed by a funeral mass at noon at St. Cyril and Methodius Catholic Church. In lieu of flowers, memorial donations may be made to the Parkinson's Foundation in memory of 78-year-old Walter John Krasinowski Jr. Remember, you can find complete obituary information online at WKVI.com.
10: 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Tonight, there's a 50% chance of showers and storms, low 68. Tomorrow, partly sunny and 85 with afternoon showers and storms. Tomorrow night, clouds, 40% chance of rain, low 71. Sunday, sunny, showers likely, and 84. I'm Bill Banks. For your local forecast 24/7, visit WKVI.com.
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16: For Network Indiana Sports, I'm Caleb Zuver. Another scintillating performance from Caitlin Clark and the Indiana Fever last night.
17: A walk, trouble with it on the left river. It's stolen by Timpson to Clark at the logo. Caitlin, long three, front rim, and in! Fever up 10, 78-68, 6:10 to go.
16: That audio courtesy of the Indiana Fever Radio Network, and that three-pointer capped off a 10-0 run that gave the Indiana Fever the separation they needed to beat the Dallas Wings 98-87. Clark finished with 29 points and 10 assists. She was just 2 of 8 from 3, but 11 of 18 from the field overall. Kelsey Mitchell added 23 points, and Leah Boston, 16 points and 10 rebounds. Also of note, Indianapolis native Tyasha Harris, 5 of 5 from 3-point range after having not made a field goal since July 22nd. Here's Indiana Fever head coach Stephanie White talking about how the locker room came together this week.
18: It means a lot. You know, we love each other in that locker room. And, you know, we know that there's a lot of people out there that are trying to tear it apart. And we when we say we're a family, like, we mean that. It doesn't mean we always get along. It doesn't mean we always agree. It doesn't mean, but at the end of the day, it means we circle our wagons and we have each other's back.
16: The Indiana Fever are back in action Sunday at 5 p.m. Eastern against the Atlanta Dream. In Major League Baseball yesterday, the Cubs get a 3-run homer from Seiya Suzuki to beat the Cardinals 3-0. The Reds beat the Marlins 1-0 off of Eugenio Suarez RBI in the 6th inning. And the Chicago White Sox beat the Detroit Tigers 9-5. The Guardians fall to the San Diego Padres 7-5. For Network Indiana Sports, I'm Caleb Zuver.
19: News. I'm Deborah Valentine. The Democratic Party is shaking up its presidential nominating primary calendar. South Carolina will be first, then Nevada, followed by New Hampshire, New Mexico, Michigan, and Virginia. National Committee Chair Ken Martin says the new lineup was produced by a diverse group of Democrats.
20: The largest and most diverse Rules and Bylaws Committee, not by accident, but as a result, produced an historic and most diverse calendar in our party's history. I'm so proud of that.
19: Martin was speaking at the party's summer meeting in Austin, Texas. Hawaii's Big Island being impacted by Lala, a Category 1 hurricane packing 75-mile-per-hour winds. Police in Virginia say a 19-year-old is in custody in connection with a shooting that left 5 people injured at Virginia State University. 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

0: Marshall County will consider a couple new IT positions. I'm Rusty Nixon, Max 98.3 FM News. Budget talks continue for the Marshall County Council. Part of the request from President of the Commissioner, Stan Klotz, was to consider two new IT positions, one in particular for the county jail.
1: We've got an issue out at the jail, but we're not keeping up with IT. They're struggling. That's why they're asking you guys for two extra positions.
0: The need for more help in the county's IT department started, according to Klotz, as a suggestion from fellow Commissioner Adam Falstich that the department was understaffed.
1: He claims that for every 100 computers, you should have one IT guy. We've got two IT guys for about, 320 or 40 computers. That's how this conversation got started.
0: Currently, the county pays for IT consulting services from Hyperwave, and Klotz was asked if adding the new IT positions would do away with that cost.
1: Because for what we pay, you're not going to get this quality of guy that they're going to need to do everything. That's just the way it is.
0: County IT Director Mike Marshall weighed in on the discussion, especially regarding a position being added at the jail.
2: I just wanted to say, for the council's benefit, those of you who haven't been here that long, I've been in favor of an IT guy out at that jail since we built it. I think the way it is now, he's going to have to fall under the sheriff because of the information that they're dealing with.
0: Discussion will continue on whether to add the two positions and just how they can be funded. Marshall County Commissioners will have their second meeting of the month on Monday, August 17th, starting at 9:30 a.m. Commissioners will hear regular reports from Jason Peters of the Highway Department, Attorney Sean Cerisi, and Auditor Angie Birchmeyer. They'll also hear requests from Billy Schoaf and John Greer from the Buildings and Grounds, Jackie Franks from the Health Department, and Deb Vandermark and Greg Hildebrand of the County Park Board. A prepay request, a letter of support for naming a portion of U.S. 6, and an emergency declaration for storm damage are listed as commissioner items. Meeting will be held in the second floor meeting room of the county building on Jefferson Street in Plymouth. For special accommodations, please get in touch with the ADA coordinator at 574-935-8720. At least two business days before the scheduled meeting to request accommodation. Meeting will also be live streamed on YouTube at Marshall County IN. Hoosier drivers are getting a break at the pump through September 5th, but transportation leaders warn that that relief comes with a future cost. Jeanette Cruz reports.
3: The Build Indiana Council thanked Governor Mike Braun for extending the gas tax suspension, which has saved drivers money since April, but temporarily drained over $500 million from road funds. While Governor Braun has committed to backfilling those lost dollars, industry experts say the state is approaching a fiscal cliff. They are urging state lawmakers to find new sustainable funding resources before Indiana's roads and bridges begin to deteriorate. Jeanette Cruz, Network Indiana.
0: I'm Rusty Nixon, Max 98.3 FM News. 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
4: From the Tri-County Weather Center, I'm Bill Banks on All News 1520 WKVI. 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Tonight, there's a 50% chance of showers and storms, low 68. Tomorrow, partly sunny and 85 with afternoon showers and storms. Tomorrow night, clouds, 40% chance of rain, low 71. Sunday, sunny, showers likely, and 84. I'm Bill Banks. For your local forecast 24/7, visit WKVI.com.
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9: This is a Bloomberg Money Minute. On Wall Street, all the major averages slightly lower today, down about a fifth of a percent each on signs that the U.S. consumer is slowing down. Retail sales in July falling by the most in over a year. Car sales hit hard. And consumer sentiment for August moved lower on worries about rising inflation. At the close, the Dow was down 108 points. The Nasdaq lost 74. The S&P lower by 13. With the U.S. war against Iran at a stalemate, the Strait of Hormuz still effectively closed by Iran, oil nearly 2% higher today. It ended at $82.40 a barrel. Among the big gainers today, shares of the social media company Reddit, they rose 12.5%. That company preparing to join the S&P 500 index starting next week. And PayPal is right now in talks to sell itself to a group that includes the payments platform Stripe and the private equity firm Advent International. That's according to the Wall Street Journal. Now, an earlier bid by both those companies was rejected by PayPal. Tom Busby, Bloomberg Radio.
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9: Benton County EMS gets soy in their tires. This is Hoosier Ag Today News. I'm Ian DeEubank. 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
9: 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I'm Ian DeEubank. 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
0: Marshall County will consider a couple new IT positions. I'm Rusty Nixon, Max 98.3 FM News. Budget talks continue for the Marshall County Council. Part of the request from President of the Commissioners, Stan Klotz, was to consider two new IT positions, one in particular for the county jail.
1: We've got an issue out at the jail, but we're not keeping up with IT. They're struggling. That's why they're asking you guys for two extra positions.
0: The need for more help in the county's IT department started, according to Klotz, as a suggestion from fellow Commissioner Adam Falstich that the department was understaffed.
1: He claims that for every 100 computers, you should have one IT guy. We've got two IT guys for about, 320 or 40 computers. That's how this conversation got started.
0: Currently, the county pays for IT consulting services from Hyperwave, and Klotz was asked if adding the new IT positions would do away with that cost.
1: Because for what we pay, you're not going to get the quality of guy that they're going to need to do everything. That's just the way it is.
0: County IT Director Mike Marshall weighed in on the discussion, especially regarding a position being added at the jail.
2: I just wanted to say, for the council's benefit, those of you who haven't been here that long, I've been in favor of an IT guy out at that jail since we built it. I think the way it is now, he's going to have to fall under the sheriff because of the information that they're dealing with.
0: Discussion will continue on whether to add the two positions and just how they can be funded. Marshall County Commissioners will have their second meeting of the month on Monday, August 17th, starting at 9:30 a.m. Commissioners will hear regular reports from Jason Peters of the Highway Department, Attorney Sean Cerisi, and Auditor Angie Birchmeyer. They'll also hear requests from Billy Schoaf and John Greer from the Buildings and Grounds, Jackie Franks from the Health Department, and Deb Vandermark and Greg Hildebrand of the County Park Board. A prepay request, a letter of support for naming a portion of U.S. 6, and an emergency declaration for storm damage are listed as commissioner items. Meeting will be held in the second floor meeting room of the county building on Jefferson Street in Plymouth. For special accommodations, please get in touch with the ADA coordinator at 574-935-8720 at least 2 business days before the scheduled meeting to request accommodation. Meeting will also be live streamed on YouTube at Marshall County IN. Hoosier drivers are getting a break at the pump through September 5th, but transportation leaders warn that that relief comes with a future cost. Jeanette Cruz reports.
3: The Build Indiana Council thanked Governor Mike Braun for extending the gas tax suspension, which has saved drivers money since April, but temporarily drained over $500 million from road funds. While Governor Braun has committed to backfilling those lost dollars, industry experts say the state is approaching a fiscal cliff. They are urging state lawmakers to find new sustainable funding resources before Indiana's roads and bridges begin to deteriorate. Jeanette Cruz, Network Indiana.
0: I'm Rusty Nixon, Max 98.3 FM News. 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
4: From the Tri-County Weather Center, I'm Bill Banks on All News 1520 WKVI, brought to you by Chick-fil-A. Tonight, there's a 50% chance of showers and storms, low 68. Tomorrow, partly sunny and 85 with afternoon showers and storms. Tomorrow night, clouds, 40% chance of rain, low 71. Sunday, sunny, showers likely, and 84. I'm Bill Banks. For your local forecast 24-7, visit WKVI.com.
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0: It appears the Chicago Bears are keeping Hammond at the top of their list for new stadium sites, Jarrett Lewis reports.
20: In an update Thursday, Bears president and CEO Kevin Warren says the team is working diligently with state and local officials in Indiana on a stadium project in Hammond.
21: Even though we've had occasional meetings with the state of Illinois, our sole focus at this point in time is working on a world-class stadium and mixed-use development in Hammond, Indiana.
20: Warren also says they will take their time to make sure they get everything right with this. The team has been playing at Soldier Field in downtown Chicago since 1971. They have also considered a potential site in Arlington Heights. Chair Lewis, Newark, Indiana.
0: And for the record, I'll believe it when I see it. So far as our opening night, we've got that for sure. It's going to start with the preseason coaches show August 19th at the Yellow River Tap and Eatery. We'll be there with all the county head football coaches talking about their teams, their players, and the upcoming season. Come and join us or just tune in. We'll be live on the air, Max 98.3, with our preseason coaches show starting at 7 o'clock on August 19th. 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I'm Rusty Nixon, Max 98.3 FM, part of the winning team at Kankakee Valley Broadcasting.
10: ABC News, I'm Dave Packer. Bands from Hurricane Lala lashing Hawaii's Big Island, power out to tens of thousands, homes damaged. A shelter-in-place order issued by Governor Josh Green. ABC meteorologist Nico Kazuri is tracking the storm.
11: It's these outer rain bands that are just hammering the islands, bringing up to 2 feet of rain. Now, we're not talking about extremely heavy rain all at once, but the south and southeast portion of the island are going to be under a flash flood warning, so it will continue to weaken. But that doesn't mean that the storm couldn't re-intensify again, because these hurricanes, they just have a mind of their own.
10: And in Indiana, flash flooding leading to dozens of water rescues Saturday. The death toll rising in Indonesia after two powerful earthquakes. Rescuers are now frantically searching for survivors. Power outages slowing down rescue efforts. Police arresting a 19-year-old in connection with a shooting Saturday on the campus of the University of Virginia. Five people were injured, one said to be critically. This is ABC News. A terrifying scene on Houston's north side Friday when a man opened fire on cars passing by. A good Samaritan warned people to stay away. ABC's Luke Jones has more.
22: Shots fired. A scantily clad man standing in a median on North Wayside firing into traffic with a rifle. Police say he fired at three passing cars, hitting three people. David Davis recording on his phone as he yells for the shooter to stop.
23: Stop!
22: To warn approaching drivers of the hazards ahead.
23: Don't go that way, man. Don't go that way.
24: Obviously, the Good Samaritan did a great thing today to make sure that the community's safe.
22: Three Houston police officers and a DPS trooper fired at the suspect, striking him multiple times.
10: The three shooting victims are expected to survive. No word on the condition of the shooter. The NFL has suspended four players for violating league policy, most notably Atlanta Falcons defensive end James Pierce Jr., who was suspended for 8 games. Pierce arrested in February following an alleged domestic dispute with a former girlfriend. Dave Packer, ABC News.
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0: The North Judson Redevelopment Commission and North Judson Town Council will hold meetings this Monday, August 17th. I'm Becca Shepherd from the WKVI Information Center. Both meetings will be held at 310 Lane Street in North Judson. The Redevelopment Commission is scheduled to meet first at 6:15 p.m. Central Time. Members will consider minutes from their July 20th meeting before moving on to business. Business includes discussion of project plans for Phase 2 of the Town Park Improvements Project and the Indiana Department of Natural Resources Indiana Trails Program Grant. The commission will then discuss a 2026 application for a Department of Natural Resources Land and Water Conservation Fund grant. The commission is also scheduled to discuss 2026 fiscal sustainability planning, including a capital asset and budget update. Additional business may also be considered before adjournment. The North Judson Town Council is scheduled to meet at 6:30 p.m. Central Time or directly following the Redevelopment Commission meeting. Under old business, the council will consider the 2026 application for the Department of Natural Resources Land and Water Conservation Fund grant. The council will also hold a public hearing on the 2026 budget and consider its adoption. Council members will discuss water and wastewater operator services with Asbury Water Technology. Under new business, the council is scheduled to discuss utility billing in connection with a USPS delivery interruption. The public is invited to attend both of these meetings. The Stark County Surveyor's Office is asking residents to report drainage obstructions following recent storms and heavy rainfall, with more rain to come. The announcement shared on Thursday afternoon asks residents who notice an obstruction in a ditch that is holding back or restricting the flow of water to contact the Surveyor's Office so officials can look into the issue. When reporting an obstruction, residents are asked to provide their name and contact information along with the location of the obstruction, a road name, nearest address or intersection, and any other information that could help officials locate the problem is also requested. The Stark County Surveyor's Office can be reached at 574-772-9135. Their after-hours emergency number is 574-806-3011. Residents who reach voicemail are asked to leave their contact information and the location of the obstruction. The surveyor's office stated that timely reports from residents can help officials respond to storm-related drainage obstructions as quickly as possible. The Stark County Council will meet Monday, August 17th at 4:30 p.m. Central Time in the Annex 1 meeting room, which is located at 53 East Mound Street in Knox. The meeting will begin with a public hearing on the county's 2027 budgets. Following that public hearing, the council is scheduled to hear from the county surveyor regarding surveyor compensation. Next, the county recorder will request an increase to petty cash and discuss a sworn statement and ordinance concerning the recorder's perpetual fund. Council members are also expected to consider minutes from their July 20th and July 28th meetings. After any other business that may come before the board, the meeting will be adjourned. The public is invited to attend this meeting. I'm Becca Shepherd from the WKVI Information Center. Visit our website, WKVI.com, or our Facebook page, Tri-County News, for all of your local news 24/7.
1: From the Tri-County Weather Center, I'm Bill Banks on All News 1520 WKVI. 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Tonight, there's a 50% chance of showers and storms, low 68. Tomorrow, partly sunny and 85 with afternoon showers and storms. Tomorrow night, clouds, 40% chance of rain, low 71. Sunday, sunny, showers likely, and 84. I'm Bill Banks. For your local forecast 24/7, visit WKVI.com.
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6: This is a Bloomberg Money Minute. On Wall Street, all the major averages slightly lower today, down about a fifth of a percent each on signs that the U.S. consumer is slowing down. Retail sales in July falling by the most in over a year. Car sales hit hard. And consumer sentiment for August moved lower on worries about rising inflation. At the close, the Dow was down 108 points. The Nasdaq lost 74. The S&P lower by 13. With the U.S. war against Iran at a stalemate, the Strait of Hormuz still effectively closed by Iran, oil nearly 2% higher today. It ended at $82.40 a barrel. Among the big gainers today, shares of the social media company Reddit, they rose 12.5%. That company preparing to join the S&P 500 index starting next week. And PayPal is right now in talks to sell itself to a group that includes the payments platform Stripe and the private equity firm Advent International. That's according to the Wall Street Journal. Now, an earlier bid by both those companies was rejected by PayPal. Tom Busby, Bloomberg Radio.
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11: ABC News, I'm Dave Packer. Tens of thousands without power across the Big Island of Hawaii as Hurricane Lala brings wind-toppled trees, knocking down multiple poles and structures along a 42-mile span of transmission lines. ABC meteorologist Nico Xizuri is tracking the storm.
12: It's not a direct hit. It's actually the rain bands that are hitting the Big Island right now and the outer rain bands that are hitting the other islands. So this will continue at least for the next few days as it continues its track further southwest through the ocean. But we're talking about some wind speeds anywhere up to 75 miles per hour. Again, this will weaken because it has made landfalls.
11: The National Hurricane Center says the Big Island saw a foot of rain in 12 hours. Heavy rains in the Midwest right through the weekend causing catastrophic floods and damage, and police arresting a 19-year-old who they say was not a student in connection with the shooting Saturday on the campus of the University of Virginia that left five people injured. This is ABC News. New York prosecutors say they plan to move ahead with

0: school, and a recent UN survey found that 7 in 10 women describe their mental health as bad or very bad, and more than half of women now report leaving their homes only twice a month or less. Dave Packer, ABC News.
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The North Judson Redevelopment Commission and North Judson Town Council will hold meetings this Monday, August 17th. I'm Becca Shepherd from the WKVI Information Center. Both meetings will be held at 310 Lane Street in North Judson. The Redevelopment Commission is scheduled to meet first at 6:15 p.m. Central Time. Members will consider minutes from their July 20th meeting before moving on to business. Business includes discussion of project plans for Phase 2 of the Town Park Improvements Project and the Indiana Department of Natural Resources Indiana Trails Program Grant. The commission will then discuss a 2026 application for a Department of Natural Resources Land and Water Conservation Fund grant. The commission is also scheduled to discuss 2026 fiscal sustainability planning, including a capital asset and budget update.

0: Additional business may also be considered before adjournment. The North Judson Town Council is scheduled to meet at 6:30 p.m. Central Time or directly following the Redevelopment Commission meeting. Under old business, the council will consider the 2026 application for the Department of Natural Resources Land and Water Conservation Fund grant. The council will also hold a public hearing on the 2026 budget and consider its adoption. Council members will discuss water and wastewater operator services with Asbury Water Technology. Under new business, the council is scheduled to discuss utility billing in connection with a USPS delivery interruption. The public is invited to attend both of these meetings. The Stark County Surveyor's Office is asking residents to report drainage obstructions following recent storms and heavy rainfall, with more rain to come. The announcement shared on Thursday afternoon asks residents who notice an obstruction in a ditch that is holding back or restricting the flow of water to contact the Surveyor's Office so officials can look into the issue. When reporting an obstruction, residents are asked to provide their name and contact information along with the location of the obstruction, a road name, nearest address or intersection, and any other information that could help officials locate the problem is also requested. The Stark County Surveyor's Office can be reached at 574-772-9135. Their after-hours emergency number is 574-806-3011. Residents who reach voicemail are asked to leave their contact information and the location of the obstruction. The Surveyor's Office stated that timely reports from residents can help officials respond to storm-related drainage obstructions as quickly as possible. The Stark County Council will meet Monday, August 17th at 4:30 p.m. Central Time in the Annex 1 Meeting Room, which is located at 53 East Mound Street in Knox. The meeting will begin with a public hearing on the county's 2027 budgets. Following that public hearing, the council is scheduled to hear from the county surveyor regarding surveyor compensation. Next, the county recorder will request an increase to petty cash and discuss a sworn statement and ordinance concerning the recorder's perpetual fund. Council members are also expected to consider minutes from their July 20th and July 28th meetings. After any other business that may come before the board, the meeting will be adjourned. The public is invited to attend this meeting. I'm Becca Shepherd from the WKVI Information Center. Visit our website, WKVI.com, or our Facebook page, Tri-County News, for all of your local news 24/7.
1: From the Tri-County Weather Center, I'm Bill Banks on All News 1520 WKVI. 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Tonight, there's a 50% chance of showers and storms, low 68. Tomorrow, partly sunny and 85 with afternoon showers and storms. Tomorrow night, clouds, 40% chance of rain, low 71. Sunday, sunny, showers likely, and 84. I'm Bill Banks. For your local forecast 24/7, visit WKVI.com.
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6: This is a Bloomberg Money Minute. On Wall Street, all the major averages slightly lower today, down about a fifth of a percent each, on signs that the U.S. consumer is slowing down. Retail sales in July falling by the most in over a year. Car sales hit hard. And consumer sentiment for August moved lower on worries about rising inflation. At the close, the Dow was down 108 points. The Nasdaq lost 74. The S&P lower by 13. With the U.S. war against Iran at a stalemate, the Strait of Hormuz still effectively closed by Iran. Oil nearly 2% higher today. It ended at $82.40 a barrel. Among the big gainers today, shares of the social media company Reddit. They rose 12.5%. That company preparing to join the S&P 500 index starting next week. And PayPal is right now in talks to sell itself to a group that includes the payments platform Stripe and the private equity firm Advent International. That's according to the Wall Street Journal. Now, an earlier bid by both those companies was rejected by PayPal. Tom Busby, Bloomberg Radio.
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6: 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I'm Andy Eubank. 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
0: Turning now to funeral arrangements. 65-year-old Randall James Randy Bogart of Lafayette and formerly of Allen, Texas, passed away August 8th. Visitation will be held from 4 to 7 p.m. Eastern Time today, Friday, August 14th, at the Frayne Mortuary in Francisville. Funeral services will be held at 10:30 a.m. Eastern Time tomorrow, Saturday, August 15th, at the Apostolic Christian Church in Francisville. Memorial contributions may be made to St. Jude Children's Research Hospital or the Apostolic Christian Church in memory of 65-year-old Randall James Randy Bogart of Lafayette and formerly of Allen, Texas. 40-year-old Tiffany Ann Kretschmer of North Judson passed away July 18th. Friends will be received from 11 a.m. Central Time until the time of the noon service tomorrow, Saturday, August 15th, at the Brayman and Bailey Funeral Home in North Judson. That's for 40-year-old Tiffany Ann Kretschmer of North Judson. 70-year-old Jerry Allen Williams of Madarieville and formerly of Beecher, Illinois, passed away Wednesday, August 5th. The family will host a gathering to celebrate Jerry on Saturday, August 15th from 11 a.m. to 1 p.m. Eastern Time at Frayne Mortuary in Madarieville. Memorial contributions may be made to the funeral home to assist the family with funeral expenses in memory of 70-year-old Jerry Allen Williams of Madarieville and formerly of Beecher, Illinois. Services will be held for Roberta M. Warren on 2 p.m. Sunday, August 16th at Rand's Funeral Home and Crematory in Winnemac. Visitation will take place from 11 a.m. until the time of the service. In lieu of flowers, memorials may be made to the First Christian Church in Winnemac in memory of Roberta M. Warren. 53-year-old Sharon L. Provost of Knox passed away on August 10th. Friends will be received from 4 p.m. to the time of the 6 p.m. service on Monday, August 17th at the Brayman & Son Memorial Chapel in Knox. Contributions may be made to the donor's choice in memory of 53-year-old Sharon L. Provost of Knox. 78-year-old Walter John Krasinowski Jr. passed away on August 10th. Visitation will be held Monday, August 17th at 10 a.m. at O'Donnell Funeral Home in North Judson, followed by a funeral mass at noon at St. Cyril and Methodius Catholic Church. In lieu of flowers, memorial donations may be made to the Parkinson's Foundation in memory of 78-year-old Walter John Krasinowski Jr. Remember, you can find complete obituary information online at WKVI.com.
1: 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Tonight, there's a 50% chance of showers and storms, low 68. Tomorrow, partly sunny and 85 with afternoon showers and storms. Tomorrow night, clouds, 40% chance of rain, low 71. Sunday, sunny, showers likely, and 84. I'm Bill Banks. For your local forecast 24/7, visit WKVI.com.
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15: For Network Indiana Sports, I'm Caleb Zuber. Another scintillating performance from Caitlin Clark and the Indiana Fever last night.
16: A walk, trouble with it on the left river. It's stolen by Timpson to Clark at the logo. Caitlin, long three, front rim, and in! Fever up 10, 78-68, 6:10 to go.
15: That audio courtesy of the Indiana Fever Radio Network, and that three-pointer capped off a 10-0 run that gave the Indiana Fever the separation they needed to beat the Dallas Wings 98-87. Clark finished with 29 points and 10 assists. She was just 2 of 8 from 3, but 11 of 18 from the field overall. Kelsey Mitchell added 23 points, and Leah Boston, 16 points and 10 rebounds. Also of note, Indianapolis native Tyasha Harris, 5 of 5 from 3-point range after having not made a field goal since July 22nd. Here's Indiana Fever head coach Stephanie White talking about how the locker room came together this week.
17: It means a lot. You know, we love each other in that locker room. And, you know, we know that there's a lot of people out there that are trying to tear it apart. And we when we say we're a family, like, we mean that. It doesn't mean we always get along. It doesn't mean we always agree. It doesn't mean, but at the end of the day, it means we circle our wagons and we have each other's back.
15: The Indiana Fever are back in action Sunday at 5 p.m. Eastern against the Atlanta Dream. In Major League Baseball yesterday, the Cubs get a three-run homer from Seiya Suzuki to beat the Cardinals 3-0. The Reds beat the Marlins 1-0 off of Eugenio Suarez RBI in the sixth inning. And the Chicago White Sox beat the Detroit Tigers 9-5. The Guardians fall to the San Diego Padres 7-5. For Network Indiana Sports, I'm Caleb Zuber.
18: News. I'm Deborah Valentine. Police say 19-year-old Cameron Harris of Henrico, Virginia, is in custody in connection with Saturday's shooting of 5 people on the campus of Virginia State University. One victim's in critical condition. Harris is not a student. He was found hiding in a dorm closet. Hawaii's Big Island is being impacted by Hurricane Lala, a Category 1 hurricane packing 75-mile-per-hour winds and heavy rain.
19: There's so much topography on the Big Island. Even if the eye stays offshore, you're going to get those hurricane-force winds and wind gusts on the upslope side and the windward side, and then as you downslope into the lower terrain, and then those sort of valleys and saddles between the high peaks.
18: Dr. Michael Brennan, director of the National Hurricane Center. In Indiana, officials say at least 5 people are confirmed dead following heavy rains this week. The National Weather Service says the central, southern, and western parts of the state are under a flood watch through Sunday morning. 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

0: Marshall County will consider a couple new IT positions. I'm Rusty Nixon, Max 98.3 FM News. Budget talks continue for the Marshall County Council. Part of the request from President of the Commissioner, Stan Klotz, was to consider two new IT positions, one in particular for the county jail.
1: We've got an issue out at the jail, but we're not keeping up with IT. They're struggling. That's why they're asking you guys for two extra positions.
0: The need for more help in the county's IT department started, according to Klotz, as a suggestion from fellow Commissioner Adam Falstich that the department was understaffed.
1: He claims that for every 100 computers, you should have one IT guy. We've got two IT guys for about, 320 or 40 computers. That's how this conversation got started.
0: Currently, the county pays for IT consulting services from Hyperwave, and Klotz was asked if adding the new IT positions would do away with that cost.
1: Because for what we pay, you're not going to get this quality of guy that they're going to need to do everything. That's just the way it is.
0: County IT Director Mike Marshall weighed in on the discussion, especially regarding a position being added at the jail.
2: I just wanted to say, for the council's benefit, those of you who haven't been here that long, I've been in favor of an IT guy out at that jail since we built it. I think the way it is now, he's going to have to fall under the sheriff because of the information that they're dealing with.
0: Discussion will continue on whether to add the two positions and just how they can be funded. Marshall County Commissioners will have their second meeting of the month on Monday, August 17th, starting at 9:30 a.m. Commissioners will hear regular reports from Jason Peters of the Highway Department, Attorney Sean Cerisi, and Auditor Angie Birchmeyer. They'll also hear requests from Billy Schoaf and John Greer from the Buildings and Grounds, Jackie Franks from the Health Department, and Deb Vandermark and Greg Hildebrand of the County Park Board. A prepay request, a letter of support for naming a portion of U.S. 6, and an emergency declaration for storm damage are listed as commissioner items. Meeting will be held in the second floor meeting room of the county building on Jefferson Street in Plymouth. For special accommodations, please get in touch with the ADA coordinator at 574-935-8720. At least two business days before the scheduled meeting to request accommodation. Meeting will also be live streamed on YouTube at Marshall County IN. Hoosier drivers are getting a break at the pump through September 5th, but transportation leaders warn that that relief comes with a future cost. Jeanette Cruz reports.
3: The Build Indiana Council thanked Governor Mike Braun for extending the gas tax suspension, which has saved drivers money since April, but temporarily drained over $500 million from road funds. While Governor Braun has committed to backfilling those lost dollars, industry experts say the state is approaching a fiscal cliff. They are urging state lawmakers to find new sustainable funding resources before Indiana's roads and bridges begin to deteriorate. Jeanette Cruz, Network Indiana.
0: I'm Rusty Nixon, Max 98.3 FM News. 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
4: From the Tri-County Weather Center, I'm Bill Banks on All News 1520 WKVI, brought to you by Chick-fil-A. Tonight, there's a 50% chance of showers and storms, low 68. Tomorrow, partly sunny and 85 with afternoon showers and storms. Tomorrow night, clouds, 40% chance of rain, low 71. Sunday, sunny, showers likely, and 84. I'm Bill Banks. For your local forecast 24/7, visit WKVI.com.
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8: This is a Bloomberg Money Minute. On Wall Street, all the major averages slightly lower today, down about a fifth of a percent each on signs that the U.S. consumer is slowing down. Retail sales in July falling by the most in over a year. Car sales hit hard. And consumer sentiment for August moved lower on worries about rising inflation. At the close, the Dow was down 108 points. The Nasdaq lost 74. The S&P lower by 13. With the U.S. war against Iran at a stalemate, the Strait of Hormuz still effectively closed by Iran, oil nearly 2% higher today. It ended at $82.40 a barrel. Among the big gainers today, shares of the social media company Reddit, they rose 12.5%. That company preparing to join the S&P 500 index starting next week. And PayPal is right now in talks to sell itself to a group that includes the payments platform Stripe and the private equity firm Advent International. That's according to the Wall Street Journal. Now, an earlier bid by both those companies was rejected by PayPal. Tom Busby, Bloomberg Radio.
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8: 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This is Hoosier Ag Today News. I'm Andy Eubank. 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
8: 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I'm Andy Eubank, Hoosier Ag Today, Indiana's Farm Network.
0: Marshall County will consider a couple new IT positions. I'm Rusty Nixon, Max 98.3 FM News. Budget talks continue for the Marshall County Council. Part of the request from President of the Commissioners, Stan Klotz, was to consider two new IT positions, one in particular for the county jail.
1: We've got an issue out at the jail, but we're not keeping up with IT. They're struggling. That's why they're asking you guys for two extra positions.
0: The need for more help in the county's IT department started, according to Klotz, as a suggestion from fellow Commissioner Adam Ballstich that the department was understaffed.
1: He claims that for every 100 computers, you should have one IT guy. We've got two IT guys for about, 320 or 40 computers. That's how this conversation got started.
0: Currently, the county pays for IT consulting services from Hyperwave, and Klotz was asked if adding the new IT positions would do away with that cost.
1: Because for what we pay, you're not going to get this quality of guy that they're going to need to do everything. That's just the way it is.
0: County IT Director Mike Marshall weighed in on the discussion, especially regarding a position being added at the jail.
2: I just wanted to say, for the council's benefit, those of you who haven't been here that long, I've been in favor of an IT guy out at that jail since we built it. I think the way it is now, he's going to have to fall under the sheriff because of the information that they're dealing with.
0: Discussion will continue on whether to add the two positions and just how they can be funded. Marshall County Commissioners will have their second meeting of the month on Monday, August 17th, starting at 9:30 a.m. Commissioners will hear regular reports from Jason Peters of the Highway Department, Attorney Sean Cerisi, and Auditor Angie Birchmeyer. They'll also hear requests from Billy Schoaf and John Greer from the Buildings and Grounds, Jackie Franks from the Health Department, and Deb Vandermark and Greg Hildebrand of the County Park Board. A prepay request, a letter of support for naming a portion of U.S. 6, and an emergency declaration for storm damage are listed as commissioner items. Meeting will be held in the second floor meeting room of the county building on Jefferson Street in Plymouth. For special accommodations, please get in touch with the ADA coordinator at 574-935-8720. At least 2 business days before the scheduled meeting to request accommodation. Meeting will also be live streamed on YouTube at Marshall County IN. Hoosier drivers are getting a break at the pump through September 5th, but transportation leaders warn that that relief comes with a future cost. Jeanette Cruz reports.
3: The Build Indiana Council thanked Governor Mike Braun for extending the gas tax suspension, which has saved drivers money since April, but temporarily drained over $500 million from road funds. While Governor Braun has committed to backfilling those lost dollars, industry experts say the state is approaching a fiscal cliff. They are urging state lawmakers to find new sustainable funding resources before Indiana's roads and bridges begin to deteriorate. Jeanette Cruz, Network Indiana.
0: I'm Rusty Nixon, Max 98.3 FM News. 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
4: From the Tri-County Weather Center, I'm Bill Banks on All News 1520 WKVI, brought to you by Chick-fil-A. Tonight, there's a 50% chance of showers and storms, low 68. Tomorrow, partly sunny and 85 with afternoon showers and storms. Tomorrow night, clouds, 40% chance of rain, low 71. Sunday, sunny, showers likely, and 84. I'm Bill Banks. For your local forecast 24/7, visit WKVI.com.
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0: It appears the Chicago Bears are keeping Hammond at the top of their list for new stadium sites, Jarrett Lewis reports.
25: In an update Thursday, Bears president and CEO Kevin Warren says the team is working diligently with state and local officials in Indiana on a stadium project in Hammond.
26: Even though we've had occasional meetings with the state of Illinois, our sole focus at this point in time is working on a world-class stadium and mixed-use development in Hammond, Indiana.
25: Warren also says they will take their time to make sure they get everything right with this. The team has been playing at Soldier Field in downtown Chicago since 1971. They have also considered a potential site in Arlington Heights. Sheriff Lewis, Newark, Indiana.
0: And for the record, I'll believe it when I see it. So far is our opening night. We've got that for sure. It's going to start with the preseason coaches show August 19th at the Yellow River Tap and Eatery. We'll be there with all the county head football coaches talking about their teams, their players, and the upcoming season. Come and join us or just tune in. We'll be live on the air, Max 98.3, with our preseason coaches show starting at 7 o'clock on August 19th. Don't forget, you can get your sports news 24/7. 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I'm Rusty Nixon, Max 98.3 FM, part of the winning team at Kankakee Valley Broadcasting.
9: ABC News, I'm Dave Packer. Tens of thousands without power across the Big Island of Hawaii as Hurricane Lala brings wind-toppled trees, knocking down multiple poles and structures along a 42-mile span of transmission lines. ABC meteorologist Nico Cesuri is tracking the storm.
10: It's not a direct hit. It's actually the rain bands that are hitting the Big Island right now and the outer rain bands that are hitting the other islands. So this will continue at least for the next few days as it continues its track further southwest through the ocean. But we're talking about some wind speeds anywhere up to 75 miles per hour. Again, this will weaken because it has made landfall.
9: The National Hurricane Center says the Big Island saw a foot of rain in 12 hours. Heavy rains in the Midwest right through the weekend causing catastrophic floods and damage, and police arresting a 19-year-old who they say was not a student in connection with the shooting Saturday on the campus of the University of Virginia that left five people injured. This is ABC News. New York prosecutors say they plan to move ahead with their state murder case against Luigi Mangione following his federal guilty plea. The defense wants the state charges dropped, claiming double jeopardy. Legal contributor Brian Buckmeyer says Mangione's taking a big gamble.
11: The state can actually use his admission of guilt in his allocution where he says that he planned this out. He sent the email pretending to be a wealthy investor, all of that. They can use it against him and convict him in state court. And if they have two convictions, those sentences could run consecutively, meaning for an even longer prison time.
9: In Afghanistan, the Taliban's marking 5 years back in power. Celebrations of that milestone come as aid groups are warning of a growing crisis. One of the most glaring issues is the repression of women. Girls over the age of 12 are barred from attending school, and a recent UN survey found that 7 in 10 women describe their mental health as bad or very bad, and more than half of women now report leaving their homes only twice a month or less. Dave Packer, ABC News.
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0: The North Judson Redevelopment Commission and North Judson Town Council will hold meetings this Monday, August 17th. I'm Becca Shepherd from the WKVI Information Center. Both meetings will be held at 310 Lane Street in North Judson. The Redevelopment Commission is scheduled to meet first at 6:15 p.m. Central Time. Members will consider minutes from their July 20th meeting before moving on to business. Business includes discussion of project plans for Phase 2 of the Town Park Improvements Project and the Indiana Department of Natural Resources Indiana Trails Program Grant. The commission will then discuss a 2026 application for a Department of Natural Resources Land and Water Conservation Fund grant. The commission is also scheduled to discuss 2026 fiscal sustainability planning, including a capital asset and budget update. Additional business may also be considered before adjournment. The North Judson Town Council is scheduled to meet at 6:30 p.m. Central Time or directly following the Redevelopment Commission meeting. Under old business, the council will consider the 2026 application for the Department of Natural Resources Land and Water Conservation Fund grant. The council will also hold a public hearing on the 2026 budget and consider its adoption. Council members will discuss water and wastewater operator services with Asbury Water Technology. Under new business, the council is scheduled to discuss utility billing in connection with a USPS delivery interruption. The public is invited to attend both of these meetings. The Stark County Surveyor's Office is asking residents to report drainage obstructions following recent storms and heavy rainfall, with more rain to come. The announcement shared on Thursday afternoon asks residents who notice an obstruction in a ditch that is holding back or restricting the flow of water to contact the surveyor's office so officials can look into the issue. When reporting an obstruction, residents are asked to provide their name and contact information along with the location of the obstruction, a road name, nearest address or intersection, and any other information that could help officials locate the problem is also requested. The Stark County Surveyor's Office can be reached at 574-772-9135. Their after-hours emergency number is 574-806-3011. Residents who reach voicemail are asked to leave their contact information and the location of the obstruction. The Surveyor's Office stated that timely reports from residents can help officials respond to storm-related drainage obstructions as quickly as possible. The Stark County Council will meet Monday, August 17th at 4:30 p.m. Central Time in the Annex 1 Meeting Room, which is located at 53 East Mound Street in Knox. The meeting will begin with a public hearing on the county's 2027 budgets. Following that public hearing, the council is scheduled to hear from the county surveyor regarding surveyor compensation. Next, the county recorder will request an increase to petty cash and discuss a sworn statement and ordinance concerning the recorder's perpetual fund. Council members are also expected to consider minutes from their July 20th and July 28th meetings. After any other business that may come before the board, the meeting will be adjourned. The public is invited to attend this meeting. I'm Becca Shepherd from the WKVI Information Center. Visit our website, WKVI.com, or our Facebook page, Tri-County News, for all of your local news 24/7.
1: From the Tri-County Weather Center, I'm Bill Banks on All News 1520 WKVI. 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Tonight, there's a 50% chance of showers and storms, low 68. Tomorrow, partly sunny and 85 with afternoon showers and storms. Tomorrow night, clouds, 40% chance of rain, low 71. Sunday, sunny, showers likely, and 84. I'm Bill Banks. For your local forecast 24/7, visit WKVI.com.
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6: This is a Bloomberg Money Minute. On Wall Street, all the major averages slightly lower today, down about a fifth of a percent each, on signs that the U.S. consumer is slowing down. Retail sales in July falling by the most in over a year. Car sales hit hard. And consumer sentiment for August moved lower on worries about rising inflation. At the close, the Dow was down 108 points. The Nasdaq lost 74. The S&P lower by 13. With the U.S. war against Iran at a stalemate, the Strait of Hormuz still effectively closed by Iran, oil nearly 2% higher today. It ended at $82.40 a barrel. Among the big gainers today, shares of the social media company Reddit, they rose 12.5%. That company preparing to join the S&P 500 index starting next week. And PayPal is right now in talks to sell itself to a group that includes the payments platform Stripe and the private equity firm Advent International. That's according to the Wall Street Journal. Now, an earlier bid by both those companies was rejected by PayPal. Tom Busby, Bloomberg Radio.
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6: Benton County EMS gets soy in their tires. This is Hoosier Ag Today News. I'm Andy Eubank. 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
0: Turning now to funeral arrangements. 65-year-old Randall James Randy Bogart of Lafayette and formerly of Allen, Texas, passed away August 8th. Visitation will be held from 4 to 7 p.m. Eastern Time today, Friday, August 14th, at the Frayne Mortuary in Francisville. Funeral services will be held at 10:30 a.m. Eastern Time tomorrow, Saturday, August 15th, at the Apostolic Christian Church in Francisville. Memorial contributions may be made to St. Jude Children's Research Hospital or the Apostolic Christian Church in memory of 65-year-old Randall James Randy Bogart of Lafayette and formerly of Allen, Texas. 40-year-old Tiffany Ann Kretschmer of North Judson passed away July 18th. Friends will be received from 11 a.m. Central Time until the time of the noon service tomorrow, Saturday, August 15th at the Brayman and Bailey Funeral Home in North Judson. That's for 40-year-old Tiffany Ann Kretschmer of North Judson. 70-year-old Jerry Allen Williams of Madaryville and formerly of Beecher, Illinois, passed away Wednesday, August 5th. The family will host a gathering to celebrate Jerry on Saturday, August 15th from 11 a.m. to 1 p.m. Eastern Time at Frayne Mortuary in Madarieville. Memorial contributions may be made to the funeral home to assist the family with funeral expenses in memory of 70-year-old Jerry Allen Williams of Madarieville and formerly of Beecher, Illinois. Services will be held for Roberta M. Warren on 2 p.m. Sunday, August 16th at Rand's Funeral Home and Crematory in Winnemac. Visitation will take place from 11 a.m. until the time of the service. In lieu of flowers, memorials may be made to the First Christian Church in Winnemac in memory of Roberta M. Warren. 53-year-old Sharon L. Provost of Knox passed away on August 10th. Friends will be received from 4 p.m. to the time of the 6 p.m. service on Monday, August 17th at the Brayman & Son Memorial Chapel in Knox. Contributions may be made to the donor's choice in memory of 53-year-old Sharon L. Provost of Knox. 78-year-old Walter John Krasinowski Jr. passed away on August 10th. Visitation will be held Monday, August 17th at 10 a.m. at O'Donnell Funeral Home in North Judson, followed by a funeral mass at noon at St. Cyril and Methodius Catholic Church. In lieu of flowers, memorial donations may be made to the Parkinson's Foundation in memory of 78-year-old Walter John Krasinowski Jr. Remember, you can find complete obituary information online at WKVI.com.
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21: 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Bats from Hurricane Lala lashing Hawaii's Big Island. Power out to tens of thousands. Homes damaged. A shelter-in-place order issued by Governor Josh Green. ABC meteorologist Nico Kazuri is tracking the storm.
22: It's these outer rain bands that are just hammering the islands, bringing up to 2 feet of rain. Now, we're not talking about extremely heavy rain all at once, but the south and southeast portion of the island are going to be under a flash flood warning, so it will continue to weaken. But that doesn't mean that the storm couldn't re-intensify again, because these hurricanes, they just have a mind of their own.
21: And in Indiana, flood.

0: sitting in a median on North Wayside firing into traffic with a rifle. Police say he fired at three passing cars, hitting three people. David Davis recording on his phone as he yells for the shooter to stop.
1: Stop!
0: To warn approaching drivers of the hazards ahead.
1: Don't go that way, man. Don't go that way.
2: Obviously, the Good Samaritan did a great thing today to make sure that the community's safe.
0: Three Houston police officers and a DPS trooper fired at the suspect, striking him multiple times.
3: The three shooting victims are expected to survive. No word on the condition of the shooter. The NFL has suspended four players for violating league policy, most notably Atlanta Falcons defensive end James Pierce Jr., who was suspended for 8 games. Pierce arrested in February following an alleged domestic dispute with a former girlfriend. Dave Packer, ABC News.
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The North Judson Redevelopment Commission and North Judson Town Council will hold meetings this Monday, August 17th. I'm Becca Shepherd from the WKVI Information Center. Both meetings will be held at 310 Lane Street in North Judson.

0: The Redevelopment Commission is scheduled to meet first at 6:15 p.m. Central Time. Members will consider minutes from their July 20th meeting before moving on to business. Business includes discussion of project plans for Phase 2 of the Town Park Improvements Project and the Indiana Department of Natural Resources Indiana Trails Program Grant. The commission will then discuss a 2026 application for a Department of Natural Resources Land and Water Conservation Fund grant. The commission is also scheduled to discuss 2026 fiscal sustainability planning, including a capital asset and budget update. Additional business may also be considered before adjournment. The North Judson Town Council is scheduled to meet at 6:30 p.m. Central Time or directly following the Redevelopment Commission meeting. Under old business, the council will consider the 2026 application for the Department of Natural Resources Land and Water Conservation Fund grant. The council will also hold a public hearing on the 2026 budget and consider its adoption. Council members will discuss water and wastewater operator services with Asbury Water Technology. Under new business, the council is scheduled to discuss utility billing in connection with a USPS delivery interruption. The public is invited to attend both of these meetings. The Stark County Surveyor's Office is asking residents to report drainage obstructions following recent storms and heavy rainfall, with more rain to come. The announcement shared on Thursday afternoon asks residents who notice an obstruction in a ditch that is holding back or restricting the flow of water to contact the Surveyor's Office so officials can look into the issue. When reporting an obstruction, residents are asked to provide their name and contact information along with the location of the obstruction, a road name, nearest address or intersection, and any other information that could help officials locate the problem is also requested. The Stark County Surveyor's Office can be reached at 574-772-9135. Their after-hours emergency number is 574-806-3011. Residents who reach voicemail are asked to leave their contact information and the location of the obstruction. The Surveyor's Office stated that timely reports from residents can help officials respond to storm-related drainage obstructions as quickly as possible. The Stark County Council will meet Monday, August 17th at 4:30 p.m. Central Time in the Annex 1 Meeting Room, which is located at 53 East Mount Street in Knox. The meeting will begin with a public hearing on the county's 2027 budgets. Following that public hearing, the council is scheduled to hear from the county surveyor regarding surveyor compensation. Next, the county recorder will request an increase to petty cash and discuss a sworn statement and ordinance concerning the recorder's perpetual fund. Council members are also expected to consider minutes from their July 20th and July 28th meetings. After any other business that may come before the board, the meeting will be adjourned. The public is invited to attend this meeting. I'm Becca Shepherd from the WKVI Information Center. Visit our website, WKVI.com, or our Facebook page, Tri-County News, for all of your local news 24/7.
1: From the Tri-County Weather Center, I'm Bill Banks on All News 1520 WKVI, brought to you by Chick-fil-A. Tonight, there's a 50% chance of showers and storms, low 68. Tomorrow, partly sunny and 85 with afternoon showers and storms. Tomorrow night, clouds, 40% chance of rain, low 71. Sunday, sunny, showers likely, and 84. I'm Bill Banks. For your local forecast 24/7, visit WKVI.com.
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6: This is a Bloomberg Money Minute. On Wall Street, all the major averages slightly lower today, down about a fifth of a percent each, on signs that the U.S. consumer is slowing down. Retail sales in July falling by the most in over a year. Car sales hit hard. And consumer sentiment for August moved lower on worries about rising inflation. At the close, the Dow was down 108 points. The Nasdaq lost 74. The S&P lower by 13. With the U.S. war against Iran at a stalemate, the Strait of Hormuz still effectively closed by Iran. Oil nearly 2% higher today. It ended at $82.40 a barrel. Among the big gainers today, shares of the social media company Reddit. They rose 12.5%. That company preparing to join the S&P 500 index starting next week. And PayPal is right now in talks to sell itself to a group that includes the payments platform Stripe, and the private equity firm Advent International. That's according to the Wall Street Journal. Now, an earlier bid by both those companies was rejected by PayPal. Tom Busby, Bloomberg Radio.
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10: 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I'm Ian Eubank. 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
0: Turning now to funeral arrangements. 65-year-old Randall James Randy Bogart of Lafayette and formerly of Allen, Texas, passed away August 8th. Visitation will be held from 4 to 7 p.m. Eastern Time today, Friday, August 14th, at the Frayne Mortuary in Francisville. Funeral services will be held at 10:30 a.m. Eastern Time tomorrow, Saturday, August 15th, at the Apostolic Christian Church in Francisville. Memorial contributions may be made to St. Jude Children's Research Hospital or the Apostolic Christian Church in memory of 65-year-old Randall James Randy Bogart of Lafayette and formerly of Allen, Texas. 40-year-old Tiffany Ann Kretschmer of North Judson passed away July 18th. Friends will be received from 11 a.m. Central Time until the time of the noon service tomorrow, Saturday, August 15th, at the Brayman and Bailey Funeral Home in North Judson. That's for 40-year-old Tiffany Ann Kretschmer of North Judson. 70-year-old Jerry Allen Williams of Mandaryville and formerly of Beecher, Illinois, passed away Wednesday, August 5th. The family will host a gathering to celebrate Jerry on Saturday, August 15th from 11 a.m. to 1 p.m. Eastern Time at Frayne Mortuary in Mandaryville. Memorial contributions may be made to the funeral home to assist the family with funeral expenses. In memory of 70-year-old Jerry Allen Williams of Madarieville and formerly of Beecher, Illinois. Services will be held for Roberta M. Warren on 2 p.m. Sunday, August 16th at Rand's Funeral Home and Crematory in Winnemac. Visitation will take place from 11 a.m. until the time of the service. In lieu of flowers, memorials may be made to the First Christian Church in Winnemac in memory of Roberta M. Warren. 53-year-old Sharon L. Provost of Knox passed away on August 10th. Friends will be received from 4 p.m. to the time of the 6 p.m. service on Monday, August 17th at the Brayman & Son Memorial Chapel in Knox. Contributions may be made to the donor's choice in memory of 53-year-old Sharon L. Provost of Knox. 78-year-old Walter John Krasinowski Jr. passed away on August 10th. Visitation will be held Monday, August 17th at 10 a.m. at O'Donnell Funeral Home in North Judson, followed by a funeral mass at noon at St. Cyril and Methodius Catholic Church. In lieu of flowers, memorial donations may be made to the Parkinson's Foundation in memory of 78-year-old Walter John Krasinowski Jr. Remember, you can find complete obituary information online at WKVI.com.
1: 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Tonight, there's a 50% chance of showers and storms, low 68. Tomorrow, partly sunny and 85 with afternoon showers and storms. Tomorrow night, clouds, 40% chance of rain, low 71. Sunday, sunny, showers likely, and 84. I'm Bill Banks. For your local forecast 24/7, visit WKVI.com.
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14: For Network Indiana Sports, I'm Caleb Zuver. Another scintillating performance from Caitlin Clark and the Indiana Fever last night.
15: A walk, trouble with it on the left perimeter. It's stolen by Timpson to Clark at the logo. Caitlin, long three, front rim, and in! Fever up 10, 78-68, 6:10 to go.
14: That audio courtesy of the Indiana Fever Radio Network, and that three-pointer capped off a 10-0 run that gave the Indiana Fever the separation they needed to beat the Dallas Wings 98-87. Clark finished with 29 points and 10 assists. She was just 2 of 8 from 3, but 11 of 18 from the field overall. Kelsey Mitchell added 23 points, and Leah Boston, 16 points and 10 rebounds. Also of note, Indianapolis native Tyasha Harris, 5 of 5 from 3-point range after having not made a field goal since July 22nd. Here's Indiana Fever head coach Stephanie White talking about how the locker room came together this week.
16: It means a lot. You know, we love each other in that locker room. And, you know, we know that there's a lot of people out there that are trying to tear it apart. And we when we say we're a family, like, we mean that. It doesn't mean we always get along. It doesn't mean we always agree. It doesn't mean, but at the end of the day, it means we circle our wagons and we have each other's back.
14: The Indiana Fever are back in action Sunday at 5 p.m. Eastern against the Atlanta Dream. In Major League Baseball yesterday, the Cubs get a 3-run homer from Seiya Suzuki to beat the Cardinals 3-0. The Reds beat the Marlins 1-0 off of Eugenio Suarez RBI in the sixth inning, and the Chicago White Sox beat the Detroit Tigers 9-5. The Guardians fall to the San Diego Padres 7-5. For Network Indiana Sports, I'm Caleb Zuver.
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17: News. I'm Deborah Valentine. Lala's a Category 1 hurricane as it bears down on Hawaii's Big Island. Dr. Michael Brennan is director of the National Hurricane Center.
18: Yeah, very heavy rainfall occurring on portions of the Big Island. Some locations have already picked up more than a foot of rain. There's a flash flood warning in effect for much of the eastern part of the Big Island.
17: Lala is reported to be packing 75-mile-per-hour winds. Flood watches and evacuations continue in parts of Indiana after storms dumped upwards of 11 inches of rain, resulting in at least 5 deaths over the past week. Governor Mike Braun says the effects of flooding are non-discriminatory.
19: It's going to impact homes insured, underinsured, and not insured.
17: More than 90 people and their pets rescued Saturday along the White River in Indianapolis. Police have arrested a 19-year-old in connection with the Virginia State University shooting Saturday that left 5 hurt. 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

0: Marshall County will consider a couple new IT positions. I'm Rusty Nixon, Max 98.3 FM News. Budget talks continue for the Marshall County Council. Part of the request from President of the Commissioners, Stan Klotz, was to consider two new IT positions, one in particular for the county jail.
1: We've got an issue out at the jail, but we're not keeping up with IT. They're struggling. That's why they're asking you guys for two extra positions.
0: The need for more help in the county's IT department started, according to Klotz, as a suggestion from fellow Commissioner Adam Ballstich that the department was understaffed.
1: He claims that for every 100 computers, you should have one IT guy. We've got two IT guys for about, 320 or 40 computers. That's how this conversation got started.
0: Currently, the county pays for IT consulting services from Hyperwave, and Klotz was asked if adding the new IT positions would do away with that cost.
1: Because for what we pay, you're not going to get this quality of guy that they're going to need to do everything. That's just the way it is.
0: County IT Director Mike Marshall weighed in on the discussion, especially regarding a position being added at the jail.
2: I just wanted to say, for the council's benefit, those of you who haven't been here that long, I've been in favor of an IT guy out at that jail since we built it. I think the way it is now, he's going to have to fall under the sheriff because of the information that they're dealing with.
0: Discussion will continue on whether to add the two positions and just how they can be funded. Marshall County Commissioners will have their second meeting of the month on Monday, August 17th, starting at 9:30 a.m. Commissioners will hear regular reports from Jason Peters of the Highway Department, Attorney Sean Cerisi, and Auditor Angie Birchmeyer. They'll also hear requests from Billy Schoaf and John Greer from the Buildings and Grounds, Jackie Franks from the Health Department, and Deb Vandermark and Greg Hildebrand of the County Park Board. A prepay request, a letter of support for naming a portion of U.S. 6, and an emergency declaration for storm damage are listed as commissioner items. Meeting will be held in the second floor meeting room of the county building on Jefferson Street in Plymouth. For special accommodations, please get in touch with the ADA coordinator at 574-935-8720 at least 2 business days before the scheduled meeting to request accommodation. Meeting will also be live streamed on YouTube at Marshall County IN. Hoosier drivers are getting a break at the pump through September 5th, but transportation leaders warn that that relief comes with a future cost. Jeanette Cruz reports.
3: The Build Indiana Council thanked Governor Mike Braun for extending the gas tax suspension, which has saved drivers money since April, but temporarily drained over $500 million from road funds. While Governor Braun has committed to backfilling those lost dollars, industry experts say the state is approaching a fiscal cliff. They are urging state lawmakers to find new sustainable funding resources before Indiana's roads and bridges begin to deteriorate. Jeanette Cruz, Network Indiana.
0: I'm Rusty Nixon, Max 98.3 FM News. 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
4: From the Tri-County Weather Center, I'm Bill Banks on All News 1520 WKVI, brought to you by Chick-fil-A. Tonight, there's a 50% chance of showers and storms, low 68. Tomorrow, partly sunny and 85 with afternoon showers and storms. Tomorrow night, clouds, 40% chance of rain, low 71. Sunday, sunny, showers likely, and 84. I'm Bill Banks. For your local forecast 24/7, visit WKVI.com.
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9: This is a Bloomberg Money Minute. On Wall Street, all the major averages slightly lower today, down about 0.5% each on signs that the U.S. consumer is slowing down. Retail sales in July falling by the most in over a year. Car sales hit hard. And consumer sentiment for August moved lower on worries about rising inflation. At the close, the Dow was down 108 points. The Nasdaq lost 74. The S&P lower by 13. With the U.S. war against Iran at a stalemate, the Strait of Hormuz still effectively closed by Iran. Oil nearly 2% higher today. It ended at $82.40 a barrel. Among the big gainers today, shares of the social media company Reddit, they rose 12.5%. That company preparing to join the S&P 500 index starting next week. And PayPal is right now in talks to sell itself to a group that includes the payments platform Stripe and the private equity firm Advent International. That's according to the Wall Street Journal. Now, an earlier bid by both those companies was rejected by PayPal. Tom Busby, Bloomberg Radio.
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17: 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Hoosier Ag Today's founder, Gary Troyt, was recently honored with a Farm Broadcaster of the Year Award from our National Association of Farm Broadcasting. A big Texas hats off to you, Gary. Speaking for my fellow farm broadcasters, the 65 Indiana radio stations that have aired Gary's Indiana reports, many for the last three decades, and thousands of Hoosier farmers and rural listeners. Congratulations, Gary, on a job well done.
18: This is Ty Higgins from the Ohio AgNet. Hoosier Ag Today's founder Gary Truitt recently was honored with the Farm Broadcaster of the Year Award from our National Association of Farm Broadcasting. Gary was really surprised by the honor, but I can tell you many of us weren't. Gary's work for agriculture goes far outside his Indiana borders. Speaking for my fellow farm broadcasters, the 65 Indiana radio stations that have aired Gary's Indiana reports, many for the last three decades, and thousands of Hoosier farmers and rural listeners. Congratulations, Gary.
9: Benton County EMS gets soy in their tires. This is Hoosier Ag Today News. I'm Ian Eubank. The news brought to you by the Indiana State Fair. Always a hit. 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Celebrate two of America's iconic events at one time during your visit to the Indiana State Fair. Now through August 23rd. The list of Goodyear tires containing soybean oil in the compound continues to grow, and so do the beneficiaries of those tires across Indiana. The Indiana Soybean Alliance recently donated a set of soy-based tires to Benton County EMS.
19: We always need tires. In a business to where moving people and responding to emergencies is something that we're always looking to replace and making sure that they're at their best peak operating status.
9: Jason Fisher, director of Benton County EMS. 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I'm Ian Eubank. Hoosier Ag Today, Indiana's farm network.
0: Marshall County will consider a couple new IT positions. I'm Rusty Nixon, Max 98.3 FM News. Budget talks continue for the Marshall County Council. Part of the request from President of the Commissioners, Stan Klotz, was to consider two new IT positions, one in particular for the county jail.
1: We've got an issue out at the jail, but we're not keeping up with IT. They're struggling. That's why they're asking you guys for two extra positions.
0: The need for more help in the county's IT department started, according to Klotz, as a suggestion from fellow Commissioner Adam Falstich that the department was understaffed.
1: He claims that for every 100 computers, you should have one IT guy. We've got two IT guys for about, 320 or 40 computers. That's how this conversation got started.
0: Currently, the county pays for IT consulting services from Hyperwave, and Klotz was asked if adding the new IT positions would do away with that cost.
1: Because for what we pay, you're not going to get the quality of guy that they're going to need to do everything. That's just the way it is.
0: County IT Director Mike Marshall weighed in on the discussion, especially regarding a position being added at the jail.
2: I just wanted to say, for the council's benefit, those of you who haven't been here that long, I've been in favor of an IT guy out at that jail since we built it. I think the way it is now, he's going to have to fall under the sheriff because of the information that they're dealing with.
0: Discussion will continue on whether to add the two positions and just how they can be funded. Marshall County Commissioners will have their second meeting of the month on Monday, August 17th, starting at 9:30 a.m. Commissioners will hear regular reports from Jason Peters of the Highway Department, Attorney Sean Cerisi, and Auditor Angie Birchmeyer. They'll also hear requests from Billy Schoaf and John Greer from the Buildings and Grounds, Jackie Franks from the Health Department, and Deb Vandermark and Greg Hildebrand of the County Park Board. A prepay request, a letter of support for naming a portion of U.S. 6, and an emergency declaration for storm damage are listed as commissioner items. Meeting will be held in the second floor meeting room of the county building on Jefferson Street in Plymouth. For special accommodations, please get in touch with the ADA coordinator at 574-935-8720. At least 2 business days before the scheduled meeting to request accommodation. Meeting will also be live streamed on YouTube at Marshall County IN. Hoosier drivers are getting a break at the pump through September 5th, but transportation leaders warn that that relief comes with a future cost. Jeanette Cruz reports.
3: The Build Indiana Council thanked Governor Mike Braun for extending the gas tax suspension, which has saved drivers money since April, but temporarily drained over $500 million from road funds. While Governor Braun has committed to backfilling those lost dollars, industry experts say the state is approaching a fiscal cliff. They are urging state lawmakers to find new sustainable funding resources before Indiana's roads and bridges begin to deteriorate. Jeanette Cruz, Network Indiana.
0: I'm Rusty Nixon, Max 98.3 FM News. 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
4: From the Tri-County Weather Center, I'm Bill Banks on All News 1520 WKVI. 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Tonight, there's a 50% chance of showers and storms, low 68. Tomorrow, partly sunny and 85 with afternoon showers and storms. Tomorrow night, clouds, 40% chance of rain, low 71. Sunday, sunny, showers likely, and 84. I'm Bill Banks. For your local forecast 24/7, visit WKVI.com.
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0: It appears the Chicago Bears are keeping Hammond at the top of their list for new stadium sites, Jarrett Lewis reports.
21: In an update Thursday, Bears president and CEO Kevin Warren says the team is working diligently with state and local officials in Indiana on a stadium project in Hammond.
22: Even though we've had occasional meetings with the state of Illinois, our sole focus at this point in time is working on a world-class stadium and mixed-use development in Hammond, Indiana.
21: Warren also says they will take their time to make sure they get everything right with this. The team has been playing at Soldier Field in downtown Chicago since 1971. They have also considered a potential site in Arlington Heights. Sheriff Lewis, Newark, Indiana.
0: And for the record, I'll believe it when I see it. So far as our opening night, we've got that for sure. It's going to start with the preseason coaches show August 19th at the Yellow River Tap and Eatery. We'll be there with all the county head football coaches talking about their teams, their players, and the upcoming season. Come and join us or just tune in. We'll be live on the air, Max 98.3, with our preseason coaches show starting at 7 o'clock on August 19th. Don't forget, you can get your sports news 24/7. 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I'm Rusty Nixon, Max 98.3 FM, part of the winning team at Kankakee Valley Broadcasting.
10: ABC News, I'm Dave Packer. Bands from Hurricane Lala lashing Hawaii's Big Island, power out to tens of thousands, homes damaged. A shelter-in-place order issued by Governor Josh Green. ABC meteorologist Nico Kazuri is tracking the storm.
11: It's these outer rain bands that are just hammering the islands, bringing up to 2 feet of rain. Now, we're not talking about extremely heavy rain all at once, but the south and southeast portion of the island are going to be under a flash flood warning. So it will continue to weaken, but that doesn't mean that the storm couldn't re-intensify again, because these hurricanes, they just have a mind of their own.
10: And in Indiana, flash flooding leading to dozens of water rescues Saturday. The death toll rising in Indonesia after two powerful earthquakes. Rescuers are now frantically searching for survivors. Power outages slowing down rescue efforts. Police arresting a 19-year-old in connection with a shooting Saturday on the campus of the University of Virginia. Five people were injured, one said to be critically. This is ABC News. A terrifying scene on Houston's north side Friday when a man opened fire on cars passing by. A good Samaritan warned people to stay away. ABC's Luke Jones has more.
12: Shots fired. A scantily clad man standing in a median on North Wayside firing into traffic with a rifle. Police say he fired at three passing cars, hitting three people. David Davis recording on his phone as he yells for the shooter to stop.
23: Stop!
12: To warn approaching drivers of the hazards ahead.
23: Don't go that way, man. Don't go that way.
24: Obviously, the Good Samaritan did a great thing today to make sure that the community's safe.
12: Three Houston police officers and a DPS trooper fired at the suspect, striking him multiple times.
10: The three shooting victims are expected to survive. No word on the condition of the shooter. The NFL has suspended four players for violating league policy, most notably Atlanta Falcons defensive end James Pierce Jr., who was suspended for 8 games. Pierce arrested in February following an alleged domestic dispute with a former girlfriend. Dave Packer, ABC News.
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0: The North Judson Redevelopment Commission and North Judson Town Council will hold meetings this Monday, August 17th. I'm Becca Shepherd from the WKVI Information Center. Both meetings will be held at 310 Lane Street in North Judson. The Redevelopment Commission is scheduled to meet first at 6:15 p.m. Central Time. Members will consider minutes from their July 20th meeting before moving on to business. Business includes discussion of project plans for Phase 2 of the Town Park Improvements Project and the Indiana Department of Natural Resources Indiana Trails Program Grant. The commission will then discuss a 2026 application for a Department of Natural Resources Land and Water Conservation Fund grant. The commission is also scheduled to discuss 2026 fiscal sustainability planning, including a capital asset and budget update. Additional business may also be considered before adjournment. The North Judson Town Council is scheduled to meet at 6:30 p.m. Central Time or directly following the Redevelopment Commission meeting. Under old business, the council will consider the 2026 application for the Department of Natural Resources Land and Water Conservation Fund grant. The council will also hold a public hearing on the 2026 budget and consider its adoption. Council members will discuss water and wastewater operator services with Asbury Water Technology. Under new business, the council is scheduled to discuss utility billing in connection with a USPS delivery interruption. The public is invited to attend both of these meetings. The Stark County Surveyor's Office is asking residents to report drainage obstructions following recent storms and heavy rainfall, with more rain to come. The announcement shared on Thursday afternoon asks residents who notice an obstruction in a ditch that is holding back or restricting the flow of water to contact the surveyor's office so officials can look into the issue. When reporting an obstruction, residents are asked to provide their name and contact information along with the location of the obstruction, a road name, nearest address or intersection, and any other information that could help officials locate the problem is also requested. The Stark County Surveyor's Office can be reached at 574-772-9135. Their after-hours emergency number is 574-806-3011. Residents who reach voicemail are asked to leave their contact information and the location of the obstruction. The Surveyor's Office stated that timely reports from residents can help officials respond to storm-related drainage obstructions as quickly as possible. The Stark County Council will meet Monday, August 17th at 4:30 p.m. Central Time in the Annex 1 Meeting Room, which is located at 53 East Mound Street in Knox. The meeting will begin with a public hearing on the county's 2027 budgets. Following that public hearing, the council is scheduled to hear from the county surveyor regarding surveyor compensation. Next, the county recorder will request an increase to petty cash and discuss a sworn statement and ordinance concerning the recorder's perpetual fund. Council members are also expected to consider minutes from their July 20th and July 28th meetings. After any other business that may come before the board, the meeting will be adjourned. The public is invited to attend this meeting. I'm Becca Shepherd from the WKVI Information Center. Visit our website, WKVI.com, or our Facebook page, Tri-County News, for all of your local news 24/7.
1: From the Tri-County Weather Center, I'm Bill Banks on All News 1520 WKVI. 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Tonight, there's a 50% chance of showers and storms, low 68. Tomorrow, partly sunny and 85 with afternoon showers and storms. Tomorrow night, clouds, 40% chance of rain, low 71. Sunday, sunny, showers likely, and 84. I'm Bill Banks. For your local forecast 24/7, visit WKVI.com.
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6: This is a Bloomberg Money Minute. On Wall Street, all the major averages slightly lower today, down about a fifth of a percent each on signs that the U.S. consumer is slowing down. Retail sales in July falling by the most in over a year. Car sales hit hard. And consumer sentiment for August moved lower on worries about rising inflation. At the close, the Dow was down 108 points. The Nasdaq lost 74. The S&P lower by 13. With the U.S. war against Iran at a stalemate, the Strait of Hormuz still effectively closed by Iran, oil nearly 2% higher today. It ended at $82.40 a barrel. Among the big gainers today, shares of the social media company Reddit. They rose 12.5%. That company preparing to join the S&P 500 index starting next week. And PayPal is right now in talks to sell itself to a group that includes the payments platform Stripe and the private equity firm Advent International. That's according to the Wall Street Journal. Now, an earlier bid by both those companies was rejected by PayPal. Tom Busby, Bloomberg Radio.
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6: 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I'm Andy Eubank. 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
18: ABC News, I'm Dave Packer. Tens of thousands without power across the Big Island of Hawaii as Hurricane Lala brings wind-toppled trees, knocking down multiple poles and structures along a 42-mile span of transmission lines. ABC meteorologist Nico Xazuri is tracking the storm.
19: It's not a direct hit. It's actually the rain bands that are hitting the Big Island right now and the outer rain bands that are hitting the other islands. So this will continue at least for the next few days as it continues its track further southwest through the ocean. But we're talking about some wind speeds anywhere up to 75 miles per hour. Again, this will weaken because it has made landfalls.
18: The National Hurricane Center says the Big Island saw a foot of rain in 12 hours. Heavy rains in the Midwest right through the weekend causing catastrophic floods and damage, and police arresting a 19-year-old who they say was not a student in connection with the shooting Saturday on the campus of the University of Virginia that left five people injured. This is ABC News. New York prosecutors say they plan to move ahead with their state murder case against Luigi Mangione following his federal guilty plea. The defense wants the state charges dropped, claiming double jeopardy. Legal contributor Brian Buckmeyer says Mangione's taking a big gamble.
20: The state can actually use his admission of guilt in his allocution where he says that he planned this out. He sent the email pretending to be a wealthy investor, all of that. They can use it against him and convict him in state court. And if they have two convictions, those sentences could run consecutively, meaning for an even longer prison time.
18: In Afghanistan, the Taliban's marking 5 years back in power. Celebrations of that milestone come as aid groups are warning of a growing crisis. One of the most glaring issues is the repression of women. Girls over the age of 12 are barred from attending school, and a recent UN survey found that 7 in 10 women describe their mental health as bad or very bad, and more than half of women now report leaving their homes only twice a month or less. Dave Packer, ABC News.
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The North Judson Redevelopment Commission and North Judson Town Council will hold meetings this Monday, August 17th. I'm Becca Shepherd from the WKVI Information Center. Both meetings will be held at 310 Lane Street in North Judson. The Redevelopment Commission is scheduled to meet first at 6:15 p.m. Central Time. Members will consider minutes from their July 20th meeting before moving on to business. Business includes discussion of project plans for Phase 2 of the Town Park Improvements Project and the Indiana Department of Natural Resources Indiana Trails Program Grant. The commission will then discuss a 2026 application for a Department of Natural Resources Land and Water Conservation Fund grant. The commission is also scheduled to discuss 2026 fiscal sustainability planning, including a capital asset and budget update. Additional business may also be considered before adjournment. The North Judson Town Council is scheduled to meet at 6:30 p.m. Central Time or directly following the Redevelopment Commission meeting. Under old business, the council will consider the 2026 application for the Department of Natural Resources Land and Water Conservation Fund grant. The council will also hold a public hearing on the 2026 budget and consider its adoption. Council members will discuss water and wastewater operator services with Asbury Water Technology. Under new business, the council is scheduled to discuss utility billing in connection with a USPS delivery interruption. The public is invited to attend both of these meetings. The Stark County Surveyor's Office is asking residents to report drainage obstructions following recent storms and heavy rainfall, with more rain to come. The announcement shared on Thursday afternoon asks residents who notice an obstruction in a ditch that is holding back or restricting the flow of water to contact the Surveyor's Office so officials can look into the issue. When reporting an obstruction, residents are asked to provide their name and contact information along with the location of the obstruction, a road name, nearest address or intersection, and any other information that could help officials locate the problem is also requested. The Stark County Surveyor's Office can be reached at 574-772-9135. Their after-hours emergency number is 574-806-3011. Residents who reach voicemail are asked to leave their contact information and the location of the obstruction. The surveyor's office stated that timely reports from residents can help officials respond to storm-related drainage obstructions as quickly as possible. The Stark County Council will meet Monday, August 17th at 4:30 p.m. Central Time in the Annex 1 meeting room, which is located at 53 East Mound Street in Knox. The meeting will begin with a public hearing on the county's 2027 budgets. Following that public hearing, the council is scheduled to hear from the county surveyor regarding surveyor compensation. Next, the county recorder will request an increase.

0: to petty cash and discuss a sworn statement and ordinance concerning the recorder's perpetual fund. Council members are also expected to consider minutes from their July 20th and July 28th meetings. After any other business that may come before the board, the meeting will be adjourned. The public is invited to attend this meeting. I'm Becca Shepherd from the WKVI Information Center. Visit our website, WKVI.com, or our Facebook page, Tri-County News, for all of your local news 24/7.
1: From the Tri-County Weather Center, I'm Bill Banks on All News 1520 WKVI. 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Tonight, there's a 50% chance of showers and storms, low 68. Tomorrow, partly sunny and 85 with afternoon showers and storms. Tomorrow night, clouds, 40% chance of rain, low 71. Sunday, sunny, showers likely, and 84. I'm Bill Banks. For your local forecast 24/7, visit WKVI.com.
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5: This is a Bloomberg Money Minute. On Wall Street, all the major averages slightly lower today, down about a fifth of a percent each on signs that the U.S. consumer is slowing down. Retail sales in July falling by the most in over a year. Car sales hit hard. And consumer sentiment for August moved lower on worries about rising inflation. At the close, the Dow was down 108 points. The Nasdaq lost 74. The S&P lower by 13. With the U.S. war against Iran at a stalemate, the Strait of Hormuz still effectively closed by Iran. Oil nearly 2% higher today. It ended at $82.40 a barrel. Among the big gainers today, shares of the social media company Reddit. They rose 12.5%. That company preparing to join the S&P 500 index starting next week. And PayPal is right now in talks to sell itself to a group that includes the payments platform Stripe and the private equity firm Advent International. That's according to the Wall Street Journal. Now, an earlier bid by both those companies was rejected by PayPal. Tom Busby, Bloomberg Radio.
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1: 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I'm Andy Eubank. 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
3: Turning now to funeral arrangements. 65-year-old Randall James Randy Bogart of Lafayette and formerly of Allen, Texas, passed away August 8th. Visitation will be held from 4 to 7 p.m. Eastern Time today, Friday, August 14th, at the Frayne Mortuary in Francisville. Funeral services will be held at 10:30 a.m. Eastern Time tomorrow, Saturday, August 15th, at the Apostolic Christian Church in Francisville. Memorial contributions may be made to St. Jude Children's Research Hospital or the Apostolic Christian Church in memory of 65-year-old Randall James Randy Bogart of Lafayette and formerly of Allen, Texas. 40-year-old Tiffany Ann Kretschmer of North Judson passed away July 18th. Friends will be received from 11 a.m. Central Time until the time of the noon service tomorrow, Saturday, August 15th, at the Brayman and Bailey Funeral Home in North Judson. That's for 40-year-old Tiffany Ann Kretschmer of North Judson. 70-year-old Jerry Allen Williams of Mandaryville and formerly of Beecher, Illinois, passed away Wednesday, August 5th. The family will host a gathering to celebrate Jerry on Saturday, August 15th from 11 a.m. to 1 p.m. Eastern Time at Frayne Mortuary in Mandaryville. Memorial contributions may be made to the funeral home to assist the family with funeral expenses in memory of 70-year-old Jerry Allen Williams of Mandaryville and formerly of Beecher, Illinois. Services will be held for Roberta M. Warren on 2 p.m. Sunday, August 16th at Rand's Funeral Home and Crematory in Winnemac. Visitation will take place from 11 a.m. until the time of the service. In lieu of flowers, memorials may be made to the First Christian Church in Winnemac in memory of Roberta M. Warren. 53-year-old Sharon L. Provost of Knox passed away on August 10th. Friends will be received from 4 p.m. to the time of the 6 p.m. service on Monday, August 17th at the Brayman & Son Memorial Chapel in Knox. Contributions may be made to the donor's choice in memory of 53-year-old Sharon L. Provost of Knox. 78-year-old Walter John Krasinowski Jr. passed away on August 10th. Visitation will be held Monday, August 17th at 10 a.m. at O'Donnell Funeral Home in North Judson, followed by a funeral mass at noon at St. Cyril and Methodius Catholic Church. In lieu of flowers, memorial donations may be made to the Parkinson's Foundation in memory of 78-year-old Walter John Krasinowski Jr. Remember, you can find complete obituary information online at WKVI.com.
4: 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Tonight, there's a 50% chance of showers and storms, low 68. Tomorrow, partly sunny and 85 with afternoon showers and storms. Tomorrow night, clouds, 40% chance of rain, low 71. Sunday, sunny, showers likely, and 84. I'm Bill Banks. For your local forecast 24/7, visit WKVI.com.
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10: A walk, trouble with it on the left perimeter. It's stolen by Timpson to Clark at the logo. Caitlin, long three, front rim, and in! Fever up 10, 78-68, 6:10 to go.
9: That audio courtesy of the Indiana Fever Radio Network, and that three-pointer capped off a 10-0 run that gave the Indiana Fever the separation they needed to beat the Dallas Wings 98-87. Clark finished with 29 points and 10 assists. She was just 2 of 8 from 3, but 11 of 18 from the field overall. Kelsey Mitchell added 23 points, and Leah Boston, 16 points and 10 rebounds. Also of note, Indianapolis native Tyasha Harris, 5 of 5 from 3-point range after having not made a field goal since July 22nd. Here's Indiana Fever head coach Stephanie White talking about how the locker room came together this week.
11: It means a lot. You know, we love each other in that locker room. And, you know, we know that there's a lot of people out there that are trying to tear it apart. And we when we say we're a family, like, we mean that. It doesn't mean we always get along. It doesn't mean we always agree. It doesn't mean, but at the end of the day, it means we circle our wagons and we have each other's back.
9: The Indiana Fever are back in action Sunday at 5 p.m. Eastern against the Atlanta Dream. In Major League Baseball yesterday, the Cubs get a 3-run homer from Seiya Suzuki to beat the Cardinals 3-0. The Reds beat the Marlins 1-0 off of Eugenio Suarez RBI in the sixth inning, and the Chicago White Sox beat the Detroit Tigers 9-5. The Guardians fall to the San Diego Padres 7-5. For Network Indiana Sports, I'm Caleb Zuver.
12: News. I'm Deborah Valentine. Hurricane Lala bearing down on Hawaii's Big Island, bringing up to 20 inches of rain in mountainous areas and 75-mile-per-hour winds. Mayor Rick Bagliardi expects lesser effects as Lala passes Honolulu.
13: Do not take this storm lightly. So it's moving. It's moving at a good clip.
12: Flash flooding, damaging winds, and power outages are expected. One person was killed, 4 wounded in a mass shooting during an outdoor concert in Kentucky Saturday night. Lexington Police Chief Lawrence Weathers is asking the public for help in locating a suspect.
14: If you know something, you know some people that are kind of like angry at each other or arguing back and forth, please let us know. Let somebody know.
12: Police have arrested 19-year-old Cameron Harris of Henrico, Virginia, in connection with Saturday's shooting at Virginia State University. 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

0: Marshall County will consider a couple new IT positions. I'm Rusty Nixon, Max 98.3 FM News. Budget talks continue for the Marshall County Council. Part of the request from President of the Commissioners, Stan Klotz, was to consider two new IT positions, one in particular for the county jail.
1: We've got an issue out at the jail, but we're not keeping up with IT. They're struggling. That's why they're asking you guys for two extra positions.
0: The need for more help in the county's IT department started, according to Klotz, as a suggestion from fellow Commissioner Adam Falstich that the department was understaffed.
1: He claims that for every 100 computers, you should have one IT guy. We've got two IT guys for about, 320 or 40 computers. That's how this conversation got started.
0: Currently, the county pays for IT consulting services from Hyperwave, and Klotz was asked if adding the new IT positions would do away with that cost.
1: Because for what we pay, you're not going to get this quality of guy that they're going to need to do everything. That's just the way it is.
0: County IT Director Mike Marshall weighed in on the discussion, especially regarding a position being added at the jail.
2: I just wanted to say, for the council's benefit, those of you who haven't been here that long, I've been in favor of an IT guy out at that jail since we built it. I think the way it is now, he's going to have to fall under the sheriff because of the information that they're dealing with.
0: Discussion will continue on whether to add the two positions and just how they can be funded. Marshall County Commissioners will have their second meeting of the month on Monday, August 17th, starting at 9:30 a.m. Commissioners will hear regular reports from Jason Peters of the Highway Department, Attorney Sean Cerisi, and Auditor Angie Birchmeyer. They'll also hear requests from Billy Schoaf and John Greer from the Buildings and Grounds, Jackie Franks from the Health Department, and Deb Vandermark and Greg Hildebrand of the County Park Board. A prepay request, a letter of support for naming a portion of U.S. 6, and an emergency declaration for storm damage are listed as commissioner items. Meeting will be held in the second floor meeting room of the county building on Jefferson Street in Plymouth. For special accommodations, please get in touch with the ADA coordinator at 574-935-8720. At least two business days before the scheduled meeting to request accommodation. Meeting will also be live streamed on YouTube at Marshall County IN. Hoosier drivers are getting a break at the pump through September 5th, but transportation leaders warn that that relief comes with a future cost. Jeanette Cruz reports.
3: The Build Indiana Council thanked Governor Mike Braun for extending the gas tax suspension, which has saved drivers money since April, but temporarily drained over $500 million from road funds. While Governor Braun has committed to backfilling those lost dollars, industry experts say the state is approaching a fiscal cliff. They are urging state lawmakers to find new sustainable funding resources before Indiana's roads and bridges begin to deteriorate. Jeanette Cruz, Network Indiana.
0: I'm Rusty Nixon, Max 98.3 FM News. 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
4: From the Tri-County Weather Center, I'm Bill Banks on All News 1520 WKVI. 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Tonight, there's a 50% chance of showers and storms, low 68. Tomorrow, partly sunny and 85 with afternoon showers and storms. Tomorrow night, clouds, 40% chance of rain, low 71. Sunday, sunny, showers likely, and 84. I'm Bill Banks. For your local forecast 24/7, visit WKVI.com.
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9: This is a Bloomberg Money Minute. On Wall Street, all the major averages slightly lower today, down about a fifth of a percent each, on signs that the U.S. consumer is slowing down. Retail sales in July falling by the most in over a year. Car sales hit hard. And consumer sentiment for August moved lower on worries about rising inflation. At the close, the Dow was down 108 points. The Nasdaq lost 74. The S&P lower by 13. With the U.S. war against Iran at a stalemate, the Strait of Hormuz still effectively closed by Iran, oil nearly 2% higher today. It ended at $82.40 a barrel. Among the big gainers today, shares of the social media company Reddit, they rose 12.5%. That company preparing to join the S&P 500 index starting next week. And PayPal is right now in talks to sell itself to a group that includes the payments platform Stripe and the private equity firm Advent International. That's according to the Wall Street Journal. Now, an earlier bid by both those companies was rejected by PayPal. Tom Busby, Bloomberg Radio.
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9: 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This is Hoosier Ag Today News. I'm Andy Eubank. 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
22: We always need tires in a business to wear. 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
9: 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I'm Andy Eubank. 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
0: Marshall County will consider a couple new IT positions. I'm Rusty Nixon, Max 98.3 FM News. Budget talks continue for the Marshall County Council. Part of the request from President of the Commissioners, Stan Klotz, was to consider two new IT positions, one in particular for the county jail.
1: We've got an issue out at the jail, but we're not keeping up with IT. They're struggling. That's why they're asking you guys for two extra positions.
0: The need for more help in the county's IT department started, according to Klotz, as a suggestion from fellow Commissioner Adam Falstich that the department was understaffed.
1: He claims that for every 100 computers, you should have one IT guy. We've got two IT guys for about, 320 or 40 computers. That's how this conversation got started.
0: Currently, the county pays for IT consulting services from Hyperwave, and Klotz was asked if adding the new IT positions would do away with that cost.
1: Because for what we pay, you're not going to get this quality of guy that they're going to need to do everything. That's just the way it is.
0: County IT Director Mike Marshall weighed in on the discussion, especially regarding a position being added at the jail.
2: I just wanted to say, for the council's benefit, those of you who haven't been here that long, I've been in favor of an IT guy out at that jail since we built it. I think the way it is now, he's going to have to fall under the sheriff because of the information that they're dealing with.
0: Discussion will continue on whether to add the two positions and just how they can be funded. Marshall County Commissioners will have their second meeting of the month on Monday, August 17th, starting at 9:30 a.m. Commissioners will hear regular reports from Jason Peters of the Highway Department, Attorney Sean Cerisi, and Auditor Angie Birchmeyer. They'll also hear requests from Billy Schoaf and John Greer from the Buildings and Grounds, Jackie Franks from the Health Department, and Deb Vandermark and Greg Hildebrand of the County Park Board. A prepay request, a letter of support for naming a portion of U.S. 6, and an emergency declaration for storm damage are listed as commissioner items. Meeting will be held in the second floor meeting room of the county building on Jefferson Street in Plymouth. For special accommodations, please get in touch with the ADA coordinator at 574-935-8720. At least 2 business days before the scheduled meeting to request accommodation. Meeting will also be live streamed on YouTube at Marshall County IN. Hoosier drivers are getting a break at the pump through September 5th, but transportation leaders warn that relief comes with a future cost. Jeanette Cruz reports.
3: The Build Indiana Council thanked Governor Mike Braun for extending the gas tax suspension, which has saved drivers money since April, but temporarily drained over $500 million from road funds. While Governor Braun has committed to backfilling those lost dollars, industry experts say the state is approaching a fiscal cliff. They are urging state lawmakers to find new sustainable funding resources before Indiana's roads and bridges begin to deteriorate. Jeanette Cruz, Network Indiana.
0: I'm Rusty Nixon, Max 98.3 FM News. 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
11: From the Tri-County Weather Center, I'm Bill Banks on All News 1520 WKVI. 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Tonight, there's a 50% chance of showers and storms, low 68. Tomorrow, partly sunny and 85 with afternoon showers and storms. Tomorrow night, clouds, 40% chance of rain, low 71. Sunday, sunny, showers likely, and 84. I'm Bill Banks. For your local forecast 24/7, visit WKVI.com.
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0: It appears the Chicago Bears are keeping Hammond at the top of their list for new stadium sites, Jarrett Lewis reports.
27: In an update Thursday, Bears president and CEO Kevin Warren says the team is working diligently with state and local officials in Indiana on a stadium project in Hammond.
28: Even though we've had occasional meetings with the state of Illinois, our sole focus at this point in time is working on a world-class stadium and mixed-use development in Hammond, Indiana.
27: Warren also says they will take their time to make sure they get everything right with this. The team has been playing at Soldier Field in downtown Chicago since 1971. They have also considered a potential site in Arlington Heights. Sheriff Lewis, Newark, Indiana.
0: And for the record, I'll believe it when I see it. So far as our opening night, we've got that for sure. It's going to start with the preseason coaches show August 19th at the Yellow River Tap and Eatery. We'll be there with all the county head football coaches talking about their teams, their players, and the upcoming season. Come and join us or just tune in. We'll be live on the air, Max 98.3, with our preseason coaches show starting at 7 o'clock on August 19th. Don't forget, you can get your sports news 24/7. 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I'm Rusty Nixon, Max 98.3 FM, part of the winning team at Kankakee Valley Broadcasting.
4: ABC News, I'm Dave Packer. Tens of thousands without power across the Big Island of Hawaii as Hurricane Lala brings wind-toppled trees, knocking down multiple poles and structures along a 42-mile span of transmission lines. ABC meteorologist Nico Xazuri is tracking the storm.
5: It's not a direct hit. It's actually the rain bands that are hitting the Big Island right now and the outer rain bands that are hitting the other islands. So this will continue at least for the next few days as it continues its track further southwest through the ocean. But we're talking about some wind speeds anywhere up to 75 miles per hour. Again, this will weaken because it has made landfalls.
4: The National Hurricane Center says the Big Island saw a foot of rain in 12 hours. Heavy rains in the Midwest right through the weekend causing catastrophic floods and damage, and police arresting a 19-year-old who they say was not a student in connection with the shooting Saturday on the campus of the University of Virginia that left five people injured. This is ABC News. New York prosecutors say they plan to move ahead with their state murder case against Luigi Mangione following his federal guilty plea. The defense wants the state charges dropped, claiming double jeopardy. Legal contributor Brian Buckmeyer says Mangione's taking a big gamble.
6: The state can actually use his admission of guilt in his allocution where he says that he planned this out. He sent the email pretending to be a wealthy investor, all of that. They can use it against him and convict him in state court. And if they have two convictions, those sentences could run consecutively, meaning for an even longer prison time.
4: In Afghanistan, the Taliban's marking 5 years back in power. Celebrations of that milestone come as aid groups are warning of a growing crisis. One of the most glaring issues is the repression of women. Girls over the age of 12 are barred from attending school, and a recent UN survey found that 7 in 10 women describe their mental health as bad or very bad, and more than half of women now report leaving their homes only twice a month or less. Dave Packer, ABC News.
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0: The North Judson Redevelopment Commission and North Judson Town Council will hold meetings this Monday, August 17th. I'm Becca Shepherd from the WKVI Information Center. Both meetings will be held at 310 Lane Street in North Judson. The Redevelopment Commission is scheduled to meet first at 6:15 p.m. Central Time. Members will consider minutes from their July 20th meeting before moving on to business. Business includes discussion of project plans for Phase 2 of the Town Park Improvements Project and the Indiana Department of Natural Resources Indiana Trails Program Grant. The commission will then discuss a 2026 application for a Department of Natural Resources Land and Water Conservation Fund grant. The commission is also scheduled to discuss 2026 fiscal sustainability planning, including a capital asset and budget update. Additional business may also be considered before adjournment. The North Judson Town Council is scheduled to meet at 6:30 p.m. Central Time or directly following the Redevelopment Commission meeting. Under old business, the council will consider the 2026 application for the Department of Natural Resources Land and Water Conservation Fund grant. The council will also hold a public hearing on the 2026 budget and consider its adoption. Council members will discuss water and wastewater operator services with Asbury Water Technology. Under new business, the council is scheduled to discuss utility billing in connection with a USPS delivery interruption. The public is invited to attend both of these meetings. The Stark County Surveyor's Office is asking residents to report drainage obstructions following recent storms and heavy rainfall, with more rain to come. The announcement shared on Thursday afternoon asks residents who notice an obstruction in a ditch that is holding back or restricting the flow of water to contact the Surveyor's Office so officials can look into the issue. When reporting an obstruction, residents are asked to provide their name and contact information along with the location of the obstruction, a road name, nearest address or intersection, and any other information that could help officials locate the problem is also requested. The Stark County Surveyor's Office can be reached at 574-772-9135. Their after-hours emergency number is 574-806-3011. Residents who reach voicemail are asked to leave their contact information and the location of the obstruction. The Surveyor's Office stated that timely reports from residents can help officials respond to storm-related drainage obstructions as quickly as possible. The Stark County Council will meet Monday, August 17th at 4:30 p.m. Central Time in the Annex 1 Meeting Room, which is located at 53 East Mound Street in Knox. The meeting will begin with a public hearing on the county's 2027 budgets. Following that public hearing, the council is scheduled to hear from the county surveyor regarding surveyor compensation. Next, the county recorder will request an increase to petty cash and discuss a sworn statement and ordinance concerning the recorder's perpetual fund. Council members are also expected to consider minutes from their July 20th and July 28th meetings. After any other business that may come before the board, the meeting will be adjourned. The public is invited to attend this meeting. I'm Becca Shepherd from the WKVI Information Center. Visit our website, WKVI.com, or our Facebook page, Tri-County News, for all of your local news 24/7.
1: From the Tri-County Weather Center, I'm Bill Banks on All News 1520 WKVI. 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Tonight, there's a 50% chance of showers and storms, low 68. Tomorrow, partly sunny and 85 with afternoon showers and storms. Tomorrow night, clouds, 40% chance of rain, low 71. Sunday, sunny, showers likely, and 84. I'm Bill Banks. For your local forecast 24/7, visit WKVI.com.
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6: This is a Bloomberg Money Minute. On Wall Street, all the major averages slightly lower today, down about a fifth of a percent each on signs that the U.S. consumer is slowing down. Retail sales in July falling by the most in over a year. Car sales hit hard. And consumer sentiment for August moved lower on worries about rising inflation. At the close, the Dow was down 108 points. The Nasdaq lost 74. The S&P lower by 13. With the U.S. war against Iran at a stalemate, the Strait of Hormuz still effectively closed by Iran, oil nearly 2% higher today. It ended at $82.40 a barrel. Among the big gainers today, shares of the social media company Reddit, they rose 12.5%. That company preparing to join the S&P 500 index starting next week. And PayPal is right now in talks to sell itself to a group that includes the payments platform Stripe and the private equity firm Advent International. That's according to the Wall Street Journal. Now, an earlier bid by both those companies was rejected by PayPal. Tom Busby, Bloomberg Radio.
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0: Turning now to funeral arrangements. 65-year-old Randall James Randy Bogart of Lafayette and formerly of Allen, Texas, passed away August 8th. Visitation will be held from 4 to 7 p.m. Eastern Time today, Friday, August 14th, at the Frayne Mortuary in Francisville. Funeral services will be held at 10:30 a.m. Eastern Time tomorrow, Saturday, August 15th, at the Apostolic Christian Church in Francisville. Memorial contributions may be made to St. Jude Children's Research Hospital or the Apostolic Christian Church in memory of 65-year-old Randall James Randy Bogart of Lafayette and formerly of Allen, Texas. 40-year-old Tiffany Ann Kretschmer of North Judson passed away July 18th. Friends will be received from 11 a.m. Central Time until the time of the noon service tomorrow, Saturday, August 15th at the Brayman and Bailey Funeral Home in North Judson. That's for 40-year-old Tiffany Ann Kretschmer of North Judson. 70-year-old Jerry Allen Williams of Madaryville and formerly of Beecher, Illinois, passed away Wednesday, August 5th. The family will host a gathering to celebrate Jerry on Saturday, August 15th from 11 a.m. to 1 p.m. Eastern Time at Frayne Mortuary in Madaryville. Memorial contributions may be made to the funeral home to assist the family with funeral expenses in memory of 70-year-old Jerry Allen Williams of Madaryville and formerly of Beecher, Illinois. Services will be held for Roberta M. Warren on 2 p.m. Sunday, August 16th at Rand's Funeral Home and Crematory in Winnemac. Visitation will take place from 11 a.m. until the time of the service. In lieu of flowers, memorials may be made to the First Christian Church in Winnemac in memory of Roberta M. Warren. 53-year-old Sharon L. Provost of Knox passed away on August 10th. Friends will be received from 4 p.m. to the time of the 6 p.m. service on Monday, August 17th at the Brayman & Son Memorial Chapel in Knox. Contributions may be made to the donor's choice in memory of 53-year-old Sharon L. Provost of Knox. 78-year-old Walter John Krasinowski Jr. passed away on August 10th. Visitation will be held Monday, August 17th at 10 a.m. at O'Donnell Funeral Home in North Judson, followed by a funeral mass at noon at St. Cyril and Methodius Catholic Church. In lieu of flowers, memorial donations may be made to the Parkinson's Foundation in memory of 78-year-old Walter John Krasinowski Jr. Remember, you can find complete obituary information online at WKVI.com.
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18: ABC News, I'm Dave Packer. Bands from Hurricane Lala lashing Hawaii's Big Island, power out to tens of thousands, homes damaged, a shelter-in-place order issued by Governor Josh Green. ABC meteorologist Nico Kazuri is tracking the storm.
19: It's these outer rain bands that are just hammering the islands, bringing up to 2 feet of rain. Now, we're not talking about extremely heavy rain all at once, but the south and southeast portion of the island are going to be under a flash flood warning. So it will continue to weaken, but that doesn't mean that the storm couldn't re-intensify again, because these hurricanes, they just have a mind of their own.
18: And in Indiana, flash flooding leading to dozens of water rescues Saturday. The death toll rising in Indonesia after two powerful earthquakes. Rescuers are now frantically searching for survivors. Power outages slowing down rescue efforts. Police arresting a 19-year-old in connection with a shooting Saturday on the campus of the University of Virginia. Five people were injured, one said to be critically. This is ABC News.
20: A terrifying scene on Houston's north side Friday when a man opened fire on cars passing by. A good Samaritan warned people to stay away. ABC's Luke Jones has more.
21: Shots fired. A scantily clad man standing in a median on North Wayside firing into traffic with a rifle. Police say he fired at three passing cars, hitting three people. David Davis recording on his phone as he yells for the shooter to stop.
22: Stop!
21: To warn approaching drivers of the hazards ahead.
22: Don't go that way, man. Don't go that way.
23: Obviously, the Good Samaritan did a great thing today to make sure that the community's safe.
21: Three Houston police officers and a DPS trooper fired at the suspect, striking him multiple times.
20: The three shooting victims are expected to survive. No word on the condition of the shooter. The NFL has suspended four players for violating league policy, most notably Atlanta Falcons defensive end James Pierce Jr., who was suspended for 8 games. Pierce arrested in February following an alleged domestic dispute with a former girlfriend. Dave Packer, ABC News.
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The North Judson Redevelopment Commission and North Judson Town Council will hold meetings this Monday, August 17th. I'm Becca Shepherd from the WKVI Information Center. Both meetings will be held at 310 Lane Street in North Judson. The Redevelopment Commission is scheduled to meet first at 6:15 p.m. Central Time. Members will consider minutes from their July 20th meeting before moving on to business. Business includes discussion of project plans for Phase 2 of the Town Park Improvements Project and the Indiana Department of Natural Resources Indiana Trails Program Grant. The commission will then discuss a 2026 application for a Department of Natural Resources Land and Water Conservation Fund grant. The commission is also scheduled to discuss 2026 fiscal sustainability planning, including a capital asset and budget update. Additional business may also be considered before adjournment. The North Judson Town Council is scheduled to meet at 6:30 p.m. Central Time or directly following the Redevelopment Commission meeting. Under old business, the council will consider the 2026 application for the Department of Natural Resources Land and Water Conservation Fund grant. The council will also hold a public hearing on the 2026 budget and consider its adoption. Council members will discuss water and wastewater operator services with Asbury Water Technology. Under new business, the council is scheduled to discuss utility billing in connection with a USPS delivery interruption. The public is invited to attend both of these meetings. The Stark County Surveyor's Office is asking residents to report drainage obstructions following recent storms and heavy rainfall, with more rain to come. The announcement shared on Thursday afternoon asks residents who notice an obstruction in a ditch that is holding back or restricting the flow of water to contact the Surveyor's Office so officials can look into the issue. When reporting an obstruction, residents are asked to provide their name and contact information along with the location of the obstruction, a road name, nearest address or intersection, and any other information that could help officials locate the problem is also requested. The Stark County Surveyor's Office can be reached at 574-772-9135. Their after-hours emergency number is 574-806-3011. Residents who reach voicemail are asked to leave their contact information and the location of the obstruction. The Surveyor's Office stated that timely reports from residents can help officials respond to storm-related drainage obstructions as quickly as possible. The Stark County Council will meet Monday, August 17th at 4:30 p.m. Central Time in the Annex 1 Meeting Room, which is located at 53 East Mound Street in Knox. The meeting will begin with a public hearing on the county's 2027 budgets.

0: Following that public hearing, the council is scheduled to hear from the county surveyor regarding surveyor compensation. Next, the county recorder will request an increase to petty cash and discuss a sworn statement and ordinance concerning the recorder's perpetual fund. Council members are also expected to consider minutes from their July 20th and July 28th meetings. After any other business that may come before the board, the meeting will be adjourned. The public is invited to attend this meeting. I'm Becca Shepherd from the WKVI Information Center. Visit our website, WKVI.com, or our Facebook page, Tri-County News, for all of your local news 24/7.
1: From the Tri-County Weather Center, I'm Bill Banks on All News 1520 WKVI. 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Tonight, there's a 50% chance of showers and storms, low 68. Tomorrow, partly sunny and 85 with afternoon showers and storms. Tomorrow night, clouds, 40% chance of rain, low 71. Sunday, sunny, showers likely, and 84. I'm Bill Banks. For your local forecast 24/7, visit WKVI.com.
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6: This is a Bloomberg Money Minute. On Wall Street, all the major averages slightly lower today, down about a fifth of a percent each on signs that the U.S. consumer is slowing down. Retail sales in July falling by the most in over a year. Car sales hit hard. And consumer sentiment for August moved lower on worries about rising inflation. At the close, the Dow was down 108 points. The Nasdaq lost 74. The S&P lower by 13. With the U.S. war against Iran at a stalemate, the Strait of Hormuz still effectively closed by Iran, oil nearly 2% higher today. It ended at $82.40 a barrel. Among the big gainers today, shares of the social media company Reddit, they rose 12.5%. That company preparing to join the S&P 500 index starting next week. And PayPal is right now in talks to sell itself to a group that includes the payments platform Stripe, and the private equity firm Advent International. That's according to the Wall Street Journal. Now, an earlier bid by both those companies was rejected by PayPal. Tom Busby, Bloomberg Radio.
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7: 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I'm Andy Eubank. 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
9: Turning now to funeral arrangements. 65-year-old Randall James Randy Bogart of Lafayette and formerly of Allen, Texas, passed away August 8th. Visitation will be held from 4 to 7 p.m. Eastern Time today, Friday, August 14th, at the Frayne Mortuary in Francisville. Funeral services will be held at 10:30 a.m. Eastern Time tomorrow, Saturday, August 15th, at the Apostolic Christian Church in Francisville. Memorial contributions may be made to St. Jude Children's Research Hospital or the Apostolic Christian Church in memory of 65-year-old Randall James Randy Bogart of Lafayette and formerly of Allen, Texas. 40-year-old Tiffany Ann Kretschmer of North Judson passed away July 18th. Friends will be received from 11 a.m. Central Time until the time of the noon service tomorrow, Saturday, August 15th, at the Brayman and Bailey Funeral Home in North Judson. That's for 40-year-old Tiffany Ann Kretschmer of North Judson. 70-year-old Jerry Allen Williams of Madaryville and formerly of Beecher, Illinois, passed away Wednesday, August 5th. The family will host a gathering to celebrate Jerry on Saturday, August 15th from 11 a.m. to 1 p.m. Eastern Time at Frayne Mortuary in Madaryville. Memorial contributions may be made to the funeral home to assist the family with funeral expenses in memory of 70-year-old Jerry Allen Williams of Madaryville and formerly of Beecher, Illinois. Services will be held for Roberta M. Warren on 2 p.m. Sunday, August 16th at Rand's Funeral Home and Crematory in Winnemac. Visitation will take place from 11 a.m. until the time of the service. In lieu of flowers, memorials may be made to the First Christian Church in Winnemac in memory of Roberta M. Warren. 53-year-old Sharon L. Provost of Knox passed away on August 10th. Friends will be received from 4 p.m. to the time of the 6 p.m. service on Monday, August 17th at the Brayman & Son Memorial Chapel in Knox. Contributions may be made to the donor's choice in memory of 53-year-old Sharon L. Provost of Knox. 78-year-old Walter John Krasinowski Jr. passed away on August 10th. Visitation will be held Monday, August 17th at 10 a.m. at O'Donnell Funeral Home in North Judson, followed by a funeral mass at noon at St. Cyril and Methodius Catholic Church. In lieu of flowers, memorial donations may be made to the Parkinson's Foundation in memory of 78-year-old Walter John Krasinowski Jr. Remember, you can find complete obituary information online at WKVI.com.
10: 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Tonight, there's a 50% chance of showers and storms, low 68. Tomorrow, partly sunny and 85 with afternoon showers and storms. Tomorrow night, clouds, 40% chance of rain, low 71. Sunday, sunny, showers likely, and 84. I'm Bill Banks. For your local forecast 24/7, visit WKVI.com.
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16: For Network Indiana Sports, I'm Caleb Zuver. Another scintillating performance from Caitlin Clark and the Indiana Fever last night.
17: A walk, trouble with it on the left perimeter. It's stolen by Timpson to Clark at the logo. Caitlin, long three, front rim, and in! Fever up 10, 78-68, 6:10 to go.
16: That audio courtesy of the Indiana Fever Radio Network, and that three-pointer capped off a 10-0 run that gave the Indiana Fever the separation they needed to beat the Dallas Wings 98-87. Clark finished with 29 points and 10 assists. She was just 2 of 8 from 3, but 11 of 18 from the field overall. Kelsey Mitchell added 23 points, and Leah Boston, 16 points and 10 rebounds. Also of note, Indianapolis native Tyasha Harris, 5 of 5 from 3-point range after having not made a field goal since July 22nd. Here's Indiana Fever head coach Stephanie White talking about how the locker room came together this week.
18: It means a lot. You know, we love each other in that locker room. And, you know, we know that there's a lot of people out there that are trying to tear it apart. And we when we say we're a family, like, we mean that. Doesn't mean we always get along. It doesn't mean we always agree. It doesn't mean, but at the end of the day, it means we circle our wagons and we have each other's back.
16: The Indiana Fever are back in action Sunday at 5 p.m. Eastern against the Atlanta Dream. In Major League Baseball yesterday, the Cubs get a 3-run homer from Seiya Suzuki to beat the Cardinals 3-0. The Reds beat the Marlins 1-0 off of Eugenio Suarez RBI in the sixth inning, and the Chicago White Sox beat the Detroit Tigers 9-5. The Guardians fall to the San Diego Padres 7-5. For Network Indiana Sports, I'm Caleb Zuver.
19: I'm Deborah Valentine. Hurricane Lala bearing down on Hawaii's Big Island, bringing up to 20 inches of rain in mountainous areas and 75-mile-per-hour winds. Mayor Rick Bagliardi expects lesser effects as Lala passes Honolulu.
20: Do not take this storm lightly. So it's moving. It's moving at a good clip.
19: Flash flooding, damaging winds, and power outages are expected. One person was killed, four wounded in a mass shooting during an outdoor concert in Kentucky Saturday night. Lexington Police Chief Lawrence Weathers is asking the public for help in locating a suspect.
21: If you know something, you know some people that are kind of like angry at each other or arguing back and forth, please let us know. Let somebody know.
19: Police have arrested 19-year-old Cameron Harris of Henrico, Virginia, in connection with Saturday's shooting at Virginia State University. 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

0: Marshall County will consider a couple new IT positions. I'm Rusty Nixon, Max 98.3 FM News. Budget talks continue for the Marshall County Council. Part of the request from President of the Commissioners, Stan Klotz, was to consider two new IT positions, one in particular for the county jail.
1: We've got an issue out at the jail, but we're not keeping up with IT. They're struggling. That's why they're asking you guys for two extra positions.
0: The need for more help in the county's IT department started, according to Klotz, as a suggestion from fellow Commissioner Adam Falstich that the department was understaffed.
1: He claims that for every 100 computers, you should have one IT guy. We've got two IT guys for about, 320 or 40 computers. That's how this conversation got started.
0: Currently, the county pays for IT consulting services from Hyperwave, and Klotz was asked if adding the new IT positions would do away with that cost.
1: Because for what we pay, you're not going to get the quality of guy that they're going to need to do everything. That's just the way it is.
0: County IT Director Mike Marshall weighed in on the discussion, especially regarding a position being added at the jail.
2: I just wanted to say, for the council's benefit, those of you who haven't been here that long, I've been in favor of an IT guy out at that jail since we built it. I think the way it is now, he's going to have to fall under the sheriff because of the information that they're dealing with.
0: Discussion will continue on whether to add the two positions and just how they can be funded. Marshall County Commissioners will have their second meeting of the month on Monday, August 17th, starting at 9:30 a.m. Commissioners will hear regular reports from Jason Peters of the Highway Department, Attorney Sean Cerisi, and Auditor Angie Birchmeyer. They'll also hear requests from Billy Schoaf and John Greer from the Buildings and Grounds, Jackie Franks from the Health Department, and Deb Vandermark and Greg Hildebrand of the County Park Board. A prepay request, a letter of support for naming a portion of U.S. 6, and an emergency declaration for storm damage are listed as commissioner items. Meeting will be held in the second floor meeting room of the county building on Jefferson Street in Plymouth. For special accommodations, please get in touch with the ADA coordinator at 574-935-8720 at least 2 business days before the scheduled meeting to request accommodation. Meeting will also be live streamed on YouTube at Marshall County IN. Hoosier drivers are getting a break at the pump through September 5th, but transportation leaders warn that that relief comes with a future cost. Jeanette Cruz reports.
3: The Build Indiana Council thanked Governor Mike Braun for extending the gas tax suspension, which has saved drivers money since April, but temporarily drained over $500 million from road funds. While Governor Braun has committed to backfilling those lost dollars, industry experts say the state is approaching a fiscal cliff. They are urging state lawmakers to find new sustainable funding resources before Indiana's roads and bridges begin to deteriorate. Jeanette Cruz, Network Indiana.
0: I'm Rusty Nixon, Max 98.3 FM News. 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
4: From the Tri-County Weather Center, I'm Bill Banks on All News 1520 WKVI, brought to you by Chick-fil-A. Tonight, there's a 50% chance of showers and storms, low 68. Tomorrow, partly sunny and 85 with afternoon showers and storms. Tomorrow night, clouds, 40% chance of rain, low 71. Sunday, sunny, showers likely, and 84. I'm Bill Banks. For your local forecast 24/7, visit WKVI.com.
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9: This is a Bloomberg Money Minute. On Wall Street, all the major averages slightly lower today, down about 0.5% each on signs that the U.S. consumer is slowing down. Retail sales in July falling by the most in over a year. Car sales hit hard. And consumer sentiment for August moved lower on worries about rising inflation. At the close, the Dow was down 108 points. The Nasdaq lost 74. The S&P lower by 13. With the U.S. war against Iran at a stalemate, the Strait of Hormuz still effectively closed by Iran, oil nearly 2% higher today. It ended at $82.40 a barrel. Among the big gainers today, shares of the social media company Reddit, they rose 12.5%. That company preparing to join the S&P 500 index starting next week. And PayPal is right now in talks to sell itself to a group that includes the payments platform Stripe and the private equity firm Advent International. That's according to the Wall Street Journal. Now, an earlier bid by both those companies was rejected by PayPal. Tom Busby, Bloomberg Radio.
10: 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Oh, wow, and check this out. 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
9: Benton County EMS gets soy in their tires. This is Hoosier Ag Today News. I'm Andy Eubank. The news brought to you by the Indiana State Fair, always a hit, presented by the Indianapolis Indians. 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The list of Goodyear tires containing soybean oil in the compound continues to grow, and so do the beneficiaries of those tires across Indiana. The Indiana Soybean Alliance recently donated a set of soy-based tires to Benton County EMS.
18: 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In a business to where moving people and responding to emergencies is something that we're always looking to replace and making sure that they're at their best peak operating status.
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0: Marshall County will consider a couple new IT positions. I'm Rusty Nixon, Max 98.3 FM News. Budget talks continue for the Marshall County Council. Part of the request from President of the Commissioners, Stan Klotz, was to consider two new IT positions, one in particular for the county jail.
1: We've got an issue out at the jail, but we're not keeping up with IT. They're struggling. That's why they're asking you guys for two extra positions.
0: The need for more help in the county's IT department started, according to Klotz, as a suggestion from fellow Commissioner Adam Falstich that the department was understaffed.
1: He claims that for every 100 computers, you should have one IT guy. We've got two IT guys for about, 320 or 40 computers. That's how this conversation got started.
0: Currently, the county pays for IT consulting services from Hyperwave, and Klotz was asked if adding the new IT positions would do away with that cost.
1: Because for what we pay, you're not going to get this quality of guy that they're going to need to do everything. That's just the way it is.
0: County IT Director Mike Marshall weighed in on the discussion, especially regarding a position being added at the jail.
2: I just wanted to say, for the council's benefit, those of you who haven't been here that long, I've been in favor of an IT guy out at that jail since we built it. I think the way it is now, he's going to have to fall under the sheriff because of the information that they're dealing with.
0: Discussion will continue on whether to add the two positions and just how they can be funded. Marshall County Commissioners will have their second meeting of the month on Monday, August 17th, starting at 9:30 a.m. Commissioners will hear regular reports from Jason Peters of the Highway Department, Attorney Sean Cerisi, and Auditor Angie Birchmeyer. They'll also hear requests from Billy Schoaf and John Greer from the Buildings and Grounds, Jackie Franks from the Health Department, and Deb Vandermark and Greg Hildebrand of the County Park Board. A prepay request, a letter of support for naming a portion of U.S. 6, and an emergency declaration for storm damage are listed as commissioner items. Meeting will be held in the second floor meeting room of the county building on Jefferson Street in Plymouth. For special accommodations, please get in touch with the ADA coordinator at 574-935-8720. At least 2 business days before the scheduled meeting to request accommodation. Meeting will also be live streamed on YouTube at Marshall County IN. Hoosier drivers are getting a break at the pump through September 5th, but transportation leaders warn that that relief comes with a future cost. Jeanette Cruz reports.
3: The Build Indiana Council thanked Governor Mike Braun for extending the gas tax suspension, which has saved drivers money since April, but temporarily drained over $500 million from road funds. While Governor Braun has committed to backfilling those lost dollars, industry experts say the state is approaching a fiscal cliff. They are urging state lawmakers to find new sustainable funding resources before Indiana's roads and bridges begin to deteriorate. Jeanette Cruz, Network Indiana.
0: I'm Rusty Nixon, Max 98.3 FM News. 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
4: From the Tri-County Weather Center, I'm Bill Banks on All News 1520 WKVI. 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Tonight, there's a 50% chance of showers and storms, low 68. Tomorrow, partly sunny and 85 with afternoon showers and storms. Tomorrow night, clouds, 40% chance of rain, low 71. Sunday, sunny, showers likely, and 84. I'm Bill Banks. For your local forecast 24/7, visit WKVI.com.
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0: It appears the Chicago Bears are keeping Hammond at the top of their list for new stadium sites, Jarrett Lewis reports.
20: In an update Thursday, Bears president and CEO Kevin Warren says the team is working diligently with state and local officials in Indiana on a stadium project in Hammond.
21: Even though we've had occasional meetings with the state of Illinois, our sole focus at this point in time is working on a world-class stadium and mixed-use development in Hammond, Indiana.
20: Warren also says they will take their time to make sure they get everything right with this. The team has been playing at Soldier Field in downtown Chicago since 1971. They have also considered a potential site in Arlington Heights. Sheriff Lewis, Newark, Indiana.
0: And for the record, I'll believe it when I see it. So far as our opening night, we've got that for sure. It's going to start with the preseason coaches show August 19th at the Yellow River Tap and Eatery. We'll be there with all the county head football coaches talking about their teams, their players, and the upcoming season. Come and join us or just tune in. We'll be live on the air, Max 98.3, with our preseason coaches show starting at 7 o'clock on August 19th. Don't forget, you can get your sports news 24/7. 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I'm Rusty Nixon, Max 98.3 FM, part of the winning team at Kankakee Valley Broadcasting.
10: ABC News, I'm Dave Packer. Bands from Hurricane Lala lashing Hawaii's Big Island, power out to tens of thousands, homes damaged. A shelter-in-place order issued by Governor Josh Green. ABC meteorologist Nico Kazuri is tracking the storm.
13: It's these outer rain bands that are just hammering the islands, bringing up to 2 feet of rain. Now, we're not talking about extremely heavy rain all at once, but the south and southeast portion of the island are going to be under a flash flood warning, so it will continue to weaken. But that doesn't mean that the storm couldn't re-intensify again, because these hurricanes, they just have a mind of their own.
10: And in Indiana, flash flooding leading to dozens of water rescues Saturday, the death toll rising in Indonesia after two powerful earthquakes. Rescuers are now frantically searching for survivors. Power outages slowing down rescue efforts. Police arresting a 19-year-old in connection with a shooting Saturday on the campus of the University of Virginia. Five people were injured, one said to be critically. This is ABC News. A terrifying scene on Houston's north side Friday when a man opened fire on cars passing by. A good Samaritan warned people to stay away. ABC's Luke Jones has more.
22: Shots fired. A scantily clad man standing at a median on North Wayside firing into traffic with a rifle. Police say he fired at three passing cars, hitting three people. David Davis recording on his phone as he yells for the shooter to stop.
23: Stop!
22: To warn approaching drivers of the hazards ahead.
23: Don't go that way, man. Don't go that way.
24: Obviously, the Good Samaritan did a great thing today to make sure that the community's safe.
22: Three Houston police officers and a DPS trooper fired at the suspect, striking him multiple times.
10: The three shooting victims are expected to survive. No word on the condition of the shooter. The NFL has suspended four players for violating league policy, most notably Atlanta Falcons defensive end James Pierce Jr., who was suspended for 8 games. Pierce arrested in February following an alleged domestic dispute with a former girlfriend. Dave Packer, ABC News.
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0: The North Judson Redevelopment Commission and North Judson Town Council will hold meetings this Monday, August 17th. I'm Becca Shepherd from the WKVI Information Center. Both meetings will be held at 310 Lane Street in North Judson. The Redevelopment Commission is scheduled to meet first at 6:15 p.m. Central Time. Members will consider minutes from their July 20th meeting before moving on to business. Business includes discussion of project plans for Phase 2 of the Town Park Improvements Project and the Indiana Department of Natural Resources Indiana Trails Program Grant. The commission will then discuss a 2026 application for a Department of Natural Resources Land and Water Conservation Fund grant. The commission is also scheduled to discuss 2026 fiscal sustainability planning, including a capital asset and budget update. Additional business may also be considered before adjournment. The North Judson Town Council is scheduled to meet at 6:30 p.m. Central Time or directly following the Redevelopment Commission meeting. Under old business, the council will consider the 2026 application for the Department of Natural Resources Land and Water Conservation Fund grant. The council will also hold a public hearing on the 2026 budget and consider its adoption. Council members will discuss water and wastewater operator services with Asbury Water Technology. Under new business, the council is scheduled to discuss utility billing in connection with a USPS delivery interruption. The public is invited to attend both of these meetings. The Stark County Surveyor's Office is asking residents to report drainage obstructions following recent storms and heavy rainfall, with more rain to come. The announcement shared on Thursday afternoon asks residents who notice an obstruction in a ditch that is holding back or restricting the flow of water to contact the Surveyor's Office so officials can look into the issue. When reporting an obstruction, residents are asked to provide their name and contact information along with the location of the obstruction, a road name, nearest address or intersection, and any other information that could help officials locate the problem is also requested. The Stark County Surveyor's Office can be reached at 574-772-9135. Their after-hours emergency number is 574-806-3011. Residents who reach voicemail are asked to leave their contact information and the location of the obstruction. The Surveyor's Office stated that timely reports from residents can help officials respond to storm-related drainage obstructions as quickly as possible. The Stark County Council will meet Monday, August 17th at 4:30 p.m. Central Time in the Annex 1 meeting room, which is located at 53 East Mount Street in Knox. The meeting will begin with a public hearing on the county's 2027 budgets. Following that public hearing, the council is scheduled to hear from the county surveyor regarding surveyor compensation. Next, the county recorder will request an increase to petty cash and discuss a sworn statement and ordinance concerning the recorder's perpetual fund. Council members are also expected to consider minutes from their July 20th and July 28th meetings. After any other business that may come before the board, the meeting will be adjourned. The public is invited to attend this meeting. I'm Becca Shepherd from the WKVI Information Center. Visit our website, WKVI.com, or our Facebook page, Tri-County News, for all of your local news 24/7.
1: From the Tri-County Weather Center, I'm Bill Banks on All News 1520 WKVI. 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Tonight, there's a 50% chance of showers and storms, low 68. Tomorrow, partly sunny and 85 with afternoon showers and storms. Tomorrow night, clouds, 40% chance of rain, low 71. Sunday, sunny, showers likely, and 84. I'm Bill Banks. For your local forecast 24/7, visit WKVI.com.
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5: This is a Bloomberg Money Minute. On Wall Street, all the major averages slightly lower today, down about a fifth of a percent each, on signs that the U.S. consumer is slowing down. Retail sales in July falling by the most in over a year. Car sales hit hard. And consumer sentiment for August moved lower on worries about rising inflation. At the close, the Dow was down 108 points. The Nasdaq lost 74. The S&P lower by 13. With the U.S. war against Iran at a stalemate, the Strait of Hormuz still effectively closed by Iran, oil nearly 2% higher today. It ended at $82.40 a barrel. Among the big gainers today, shares of the social media company Reddit, they rose 12.5%. That company preparing to join the S&P 500 index starting next week. And PayPal is right now in talks to sell itself to a group that includes the payments platform Stripe and the private equity firm Advent International. That's according to the Wall Street Journal. Now, an earlier bid by both those companies was rejected by PayPal. Tom Busby, Bloomberg Radio.
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11: 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I'm Ian DeEubank. 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
0: Turning now to funeral arrangements. 65-year-old Randall James Randy Bogart of Lafayette and formerly of Allen, Texas, passed away August 8th. Visitation will be held from 4 to 7 p.m. Eastern Time today, Friday, August 14th, at the Frayne Mortuary in Francisville. Funeral services will be held at 10:30 a.m. Eastern Time tomorrow, Saturday, August 15th, at the Apostolic Christian Church in Francisville. Memorial contributions may be made to St. Jude Children's Research Hospital or the Apostolic Christian Church in memory of 65-year-old Randall James Randy Bogart of Lafayette and formerly of Allen, Texas. 40-year-old Tiffany Ann Kretschmer of North Judson passed away July 18th. Friends will be received from 11 a.m. Central Time until the time of the noon service tomorrow, Saturday, August 15th at the Brayman and Bailey Funeral Home in North Judson. That's for 40-year-old Tiffany Ann Kretschmer of North Judson. 70-year-old Jerry Allen Williams of Madarieville and formerly of Beecher, Illinois, passed away Wednesday, August 5th. The family will host a gathering to celebrate Jerry on Saturday, August 15th from 11 a.m. to 1 p.m. Eastern Time at Frayne Mortuary in Madarieville. Memorial contributions may be made to the funeral home to assist the family with funeral expenses in memory of 70-year-old Jerry Allen Williams of Madarieville and formerly of Beecher, Illinois. Services will be held for Roberta M. Warren on 2 p.m. Sunday, August 16th at Rand's Funeral Home and Crematory in Winnemac. Visitation will take place from 11 a.m. until the time of the service. In lieu of flowers, memorials may be made to the First Christian Church in Winnemac in memory of Roberta M. Warren. 53-year-old Sharon L. Provost of Knox passed away on August 10th. Friends will be received from 4 p.m. to the time of the 6 p.m. service on Monday, August 17th at the Brayman & Son Memorial Chapel in Knox. Contributions may be made to the donor's choice in memory of 53-year-old Sharon L. Provost of Knox. 78-year-old Walter John Krasinowski Jr. passed away on August 10th. Visitation will be held Monday, August 17th at 10 a.m. at O'Donnell Funeral Home in North Judson, followed by a funeral mass at noon at St. Cyril and Methodius Catholic Church. In lieu of flowers, memorial donations may be made to the Parkinson's Foundation in memory of 78-year-old Walter John Krasinowski Jr. Remember, you can find complete obituary information online at WKVI.com.

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10: ABC News, I'm Dave Packer. Tens of thousands without power across the Big Island of Hawaii as Hurricane Lala brings wind-toppled trees, knocking down multiple poles and structures along a 42-mile span of transmission lines. ABC meteorologist Nico Xazuri is tracking the storm.
11: It's not a direct hit. It's actually the rain bands that are hitting the Big Island right now and the outer rain bands that are hitting the other islands. So this will continue at least for the next few days as it continues its track further southwest through the ocean. But we're talking about some wind speeds anywhere up to 75 miles per hour. Again, this will weaken because it has made landfall.
10: The National Hurricane Center says the Big Island saw a foot of rain in 12 hours. Heavy rains in the Midwest right through the weekend causing catastrophic floods and damage, and police arresting a 19-year-old who they say was not a student in connection with the shooting Saturday on the campus of the University of Virginia that left five people injured. This is ABC News. New York prosecutors say they plan to move ahead with their state murder case against Luigi Mangione following his federal guilty plea. The defense wants the state charges dropped, claiming double jeopardy. Legal contributor Brian Buckmeyer says Mangione's taking a big gamble.
12: The state can actually use his admission of guilt in his allocution where he says that he planned this out. He sent the email pretending to be a wealthy investor, all of that. They can use it against him and convict him in state court. And if they have two convictions, those sentences could run consecutively, meaning for an even longer prison time.
10: In Afghanistan, the Taliban's marking 5 years back in power. Celebrations of that milestone come as aid groups are warning of a growing crisis. One of the most glaring issues is the repression of women. Girls over the age of 12 are barred from attending school, and a recent UN survey found that 7 in 10 women describe their mental health as bad or very bad, and more than half of women now report leaving their homes only twice a month or less. Dave Packer, ABC News.
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The North Judson Redevelopment Commission and North Judson Town Council will hold meetings this Monday, August 17th. I'm Becca Shepherd from the WKVI Information Center. Both meetings will be held at 310 Lane Street in North Judson. The Redevelopment Commission is scheduled to meet first at 6:15 p.m. Central Time. Members will consider minutes from their July 20th meeting before moving on to business. Business includes discussion of project plans for Phase 2 of the Town Park Improvements Project and the Indiana Department of Natural Resources Indiana Trails Program Grant. The commission will then discuss a 2026 application for a Department of Natural Resources Land and Water Conservation Fund grant. The commission is also scheduled to discuss 2026 fiscal sustainability planning, including a capital asset and budget update. Additional business may also be considered before adjournment. The North Judson Town Council is scheduled to meet at 6:30 p.m. Central Time or directly following the Redevelopment Commission meeting. Under old business, the council will consider the 2026 application for the Department of Natural Resources Land and Water Conservation Fund grant. The council will also hold a public hearing on the 2026 budget and consider its adoption. Council members will discuss water and wastewater operator services with Asbury Water Technology. Under new business, the council is scheduled to discuss utility billing in connection with a USPS delivery interruption. The public is invited to attend both of these meetings. The Stark County Surveyor's Office is asking residents to report drainage obstructions following recent storms and heavy rainfall, with more rain to come. The announcement shared on Thursday afternoon asks residents who notice an obstruction in a ditch that is holding back or restricting the flow of water to contact the Surveyor's Office so officials can look into the issue. When reporting an obstruction, residents are asked to provide their name and contact information along with the location of the obstruction, a road name, nearest address or intersection, and any other information that could help officials locate the problem is also requested. The Stark County Surveyor's Office can be reached at 574-772-9135. Their after-hours emergency number is 574-806-3011. Residents who reach voicemail are asked to leave their contact information in

0: location of the obstruction. The surveyor's office stated that timely reports from residents can help officials respond to storm-related drainage obstructions as quickly as possible. The Stark County Council will meet Monday, August 17th at 4:30 p.m. Central Time in the Annex 1 meeting room, which is located at 53 East Mount Street in Knox. The meeting will begin with a public hearing on the county's 2027 budgets. Following that public hearing, the council is scheduled to hear from the county surveyor regarding surveyor compensation. Next, the county recorder will request an increase to petty cash and discuss a sworn statement and ordinance concerning the recorder's perpetual fund. Council members are also expected to consider minutes from their July 20th and July 28th meetings. After any other business that may come before the board, the meeting will be adjourned. The public is invited to attend this meeting. I'm Becca Shepherd from the WKVI Information Center. Visit our website, WKVI.com, or our Facebook page, Tri-County News, for all of your local news 24/7.
1: 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Starting this morning, a flood watch is in effect until 11 a.m. for the listening area. Today, showers and thunderstorms likely, with a high near 82. Tonight, a slight chance of showers and thunderstorms. Mostly cloudy with a low around 67. On Monday, mostly sunny skies with a high near 77. Currently 73 and overcast. I'm Bill Banks. For your local forecast 24/7, visit WKVI.com.
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7: This is a Bloomberg Money Minute. When expectations of a company's profits are lofty, an earnings forecast that beats prior market predictions might register little more than a ho-hum. That's at least the initial experience for microchip giant Applied Materials, which got a lukewarm reaction from investors even after forecasting revenue nearly $1 billion above earlier forecasts and giving an upbeat prediction for the coming year. Applied Materials is the largest U.S. maker of chip equipment, making it a near sure bet that it would be one of the big winners in the AI economy. A maker of AI-enabled surveillance technology has been facing backlash for months over abuse of its license plate reading camera systems by some in law enforcement. Now, Flock Safety says it will add safeguards to address potential abuse, including requiring all law enforcement customers to adopt a tool by the end of the year that flags abnormal activity for review. It also will require case codes for all database searches. Andrew Roday, Bloomberg Radio.
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10: We first opened about 10 years ago. We were small, just a few of us, but it was exciting. I always dreamt of having my own business. It was kind of slow at first, but things started picking up. 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
13: Benton County EMS gets soy in their tires. This is Hoosier Ag Today News. I'm Ian DeEubank. 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
13: 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I'm Ian DeEubank. 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
0: Turning now to funeral arrangements. 65-year-old Randall James Randy Bogart of Lafayette and formerly of Allen, Texas, passed away August 8th. Visitation will be held from 4 to 7 p.m. Eastern Time today, Friday, August 14th, at the Frayne Mortuary in Francisville. Funeral services will be held at 10:30 a.m. Eastern Time tomorrow, Saturday, August 15th, at the Apostolic Christian Church in Francisville. Memorial contributions may be made to St. Jude Children's Research Hospital or the Apostolic Christian Church in memory of 65-year-old Randall James Randy Bogart of Lafayette and formerly of Allen, Texas. 40-year-old Tiffany Ann Kretschmer of North Judson passed away July 18th. Friends will be received from 11 a.m. Central Time until the time of the noon service tomorrow, Saturday, August 15th, at the Brayman and Bailey Funeral Home in North Judson. That's for 40-year-old Tiffany Ann Kretschmer of North Judson. 70-year-old Jerry Allen Williams of Mandaryville and formerly of Beecher, Illinois, passed away Wednesday, August 5th. The family will host a gathering to celebrate Jerry on Saturday, August 15th from 11 a.m. to 1 p.m. Eastern Time at Frayne Mortuary in Mandaryville. Memorial contributions may be made to the funeral home to assist the family with funeral expenses in memory of 70-year-old Jerry Allen Williams of Mandaryville and formerly of Beecher, Illinois. Services will be held for Roberta M. Warren on 2 p.m. Sunday, August 16th at Rand's Funeral Home and Crematory in Winnemac. Visitation will take place from 11 a.m. until the time of the service. In lieu of flowers, memorials may be made to the First Christian Church in Winnemac in memory of Roberta M. Warren. 53-year-old Sharon L. Provost of Knox passed away on August 10th. Friends will be received from 4 p.m. to the time of the 6 p.m. service on Monday, August 17th at the Brayman & Son Memorial Chapel in Knox. Contributions may be made to the donor's choice in memory of 53-year-old Sharon L. Provost of Knox. 78-year-old Walter John Krasinowski Jr. passed away on August 10th. Visitation will be held Monday, August 17th at 10 a.m. at O'Donnell Funeral Home in North Judson, followed by a funeral mass at noon at St. Cyril and Methodius Catholic Church. In lieu of flowers, memorial donations may be made to the Parkinson's Foundation in memory of 78-year-old Walter John Krasinowski Jr. Remember, you can find complete obituary information online at WKVI.com.
1: 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Starting this morning, a flood watch is in effect until 11 a.m. for the listening area. Today, showers and thunderstorms likely, with a high near 82. Tonight, a slight chance of showers and thunderstorms. Mostly cloudy with a low around 67. On Monday, mostly sunny skies with a high near 77. Currently 73 and overcast. I'm Bill Banks. 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
16: For Network Indiana Sports, I'm Caleb Zuver. Another scintillating performance from Caitlin Clark and the Indiana Fever last night.
17: A walk, trouble with it on the left river. It's stolen by Timpson to Clark at the logo. Caitlin, long three, front rim, and in! Fever up 10, 78-68, 6:10 to go.
16: That audio courtesy of the Indiana Fever Radio Network, and that three-pointer capped off a 10-0 run that gave the Indiana Fever the separation they needed to beat the Dallas Wings 98-87. Clark finished with 29 points and 10 assists. She was just 2 of 8 from 3, but 11 of 18 from the field overall. Kelsey Mitchell added 23 points, and Leah Boston, 16 points and 10 rebounds. Also of note, Indianapolis native Tyasha Harris, 5 of 5 from 3-point range after having not made a field goal since July 22nd. Here's Indiana Fever head coach Stephanie White talking about how the locker room came together this week.
18: It means a lot. You know, we love each other in that locker room. And, you know, we know that there's a lot of people out there that are trying to tear it apart. And we when we say we're a family, like, we mean that. It doesn't mean we always get along. It doesn't mean we always agree. It doesn't mean, but at the end of the day, it means we circle our wagons and we have each other's back.
16: The Indiana Fever are back in action Sunday at 5 p.m. Eastern against the Atlanta Dream. In Major League Baseball yesterday, the Cubs get a 3-run homer from Seiya Suzuki to beat the Cardinals 3-0. The Reds beat the Marlins 1-0 off of Eugenio Suarez RBI in the 6th inning. And the Chicago White Sox beat the Detroit Tigers 9-5. The Guardians fall to the San Diego Padres 7-5. For Network Indiana Sports, I'm Caleb Zuver.
19: I'm Deborah Valentine. Police say 19-year-old Cameron Harris of Henrico, Virginia, is in custody in connection with Saturday's shooting of 5 people on the campus of Virginia State University. One victim is in critical condition. Harris is not a student. He was found hiding in a dorm closet. Hawaii's Big Island being impacted by Hurricane Lala. It's a Category 1 hurricane packing 75-mile-per-hour winds and heavy rain.
20: There's so much topography on the Big Island. Even if the eye stays offshore, you're going to get those hurricane-force winds and wind gusts on the upslope side and the windward side, and then as you downslope into the lower terrain, and then those sort of valleys and saddles between the high peaks.
19: Dr. Michael Brennan, director of the National Hurricane Center. In Indiana, officials say at least 5 people are confirmed dead following heavy rains this week. The National Weather Service says the central, southern, and western part of the state are under a flood watch through this morning. 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

0: Marshall County will consider a couple new IT positions. I'm Rusty Nixon, Max 98.3 FM News. Budget talks continue for the Marshall County Council. Part of the request from President of the Commissioners, Stan Klotz, was to consider two new IT positions, one in particular for the county jail.
1: We've got an issue out at the jail, but we're not keeping up with IT. They're struggling. That's why they're asking you guys for two extra positions.
0: The need for more help in the county's IT department started, according to Klotz, as a suggestion from fellow Commissioner Adam Falstich that the department was understaffed.
1: He claims that for every 100 computers, you should have one IT guy. We've got two IT guys for about, 320 or 40 computers. That's how this conversation got started.
0: Currently, the county pays for IT consulting services from Hyperwave, and Klotz was asked if adding the new IT positions would do away with that cost.
1: Because for what we pay, you're not going to get the quality of guy that they're going to need to do everything. That's just the way it is.
0: County IT Director Mike Marshall weighed in on the discussion, especially regarding a position being added at the jail.
2: I just wanted to say, for the council's benefit, those of you who haven't been here that long, I've been in favor of an IT guy out at that jail since we built it. I think the way it is now, he's going to have to fall under the sheriff because of the information that they're dealing with.
0: Discussion will continue on whether to add the two positions and just how they can be funded. Marshall County Commissioners will have their second meeting of the month on Monday, August 17th, starting at 9:30 a.m. Commissioners will hear regular reports from Jason Peters of the Highway Department, Attorney Sean Cerisi, and Auditor Angie Birchmeyer. They'll also hear requests from Billy Schoaf and John Greer from the Buildings and Grounds, Jackie Franks from the Health Department, and Deb Vandermark and Greg Hildebrand of the County Park Board. A prepay request, a letter of support for naming a portion of U.S. 6, and an emergency declaration for storm damage are listed as commissioner items. Meeting will be held in the second floor meeting room of the county building on Jefferson Street in Plymouth. For special accommodations, please get in touch with the ADA coordinator at 574-935-8720 at least 2 business days before the scheduled meeting to request accommodation. Meeting will also be live streamed on YouTube at Marshall County IN. Hoosier drivers are getting a break at the pump through September 5th, but transportation leaders warn that that relief comes with a future cost. Jeanette Cruz reports.
3: The Build Indiana Council thanked Governor Mike Braun for extending the gas tax suspension, which has saved drivers money since April, but temporarily drained over $500 million from road funds. While Governor Braun has committed to backfilling those lost dollars, industry experts say the state is approaching a fiscal cliff. They are urging state lawmakers to find new sustainable funding resources before Indiana's roads and bridges begin to deteriorate. Jeanette Cruz, Network Indiana.
0: I'm Rusty Nixon, Max 98.3 FM News. 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
4: 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Starting this morning, a flood watch is in effect until 11 a.m. for the listening area. Today, showers and thunderstorms likely, with a high near 82. Tonight, a slight chance of showers and thunderstorms. Mostly cloudy with a low around 67. On Monday, mostly sunny skies with a high near 77. Currently 73 and overcast. I'm Bill Banks. 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
10: This is a Bloomberg Money Minute. When expectations of a company's profits are lofty, an earnings forecast that beats prior market predictions might register little more than a ho-hum. That's at least the initial experience for microchip giant Applied Materials, which got a lukewarm reaction from investors even after forecasting revenue nearly $1 billion above earlier forecasts and giving an upbeat prediction for the coming year. Applied Materials is the largest U.S. maker of chip equipment, making it a near sure bet that it would be one of the big winners in the AI economy. A maker of AI-enabled surveillance technology has been facing backlash for months over abuse of its license plate reading camera systems by some in law enforcement. Now Flock Safety says it will add safeguards to address potential abuse, including requiring all law enforcement customers to adopt a tool by the end of the year that flags abnormal activity for review. It also will require case codes for all database searches. Andrew Roday, Bloomberg Radio.
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18: 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This is Hoosier Ag Today News. I'm Andy Eubank. 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
18: 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I'm Andy Eubank. 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
0: Marshall County will consider a couple new IT positions. I'm Rusty Nixon, Max 98.3 FM News. Budget talks continue for the Marshall County Council. Part of the request from President of the Commissioners, Stan Klotz, was to consider two new IT positions, one in particular for the county jail.
1: We've got an issue out at the jail, but we're not keeping up with IT. They're struggling. That's why they're asking you guys for two extra positions.
0: The need for more help in the county's IT department started, according to Klotz, as a suggestion from fellow Commissioner Adam Falstich that the department was understaffed.
1: He claims that for every 100 computers, you should have one IT guy. We've got two IT guys for about, 320 or 40 computers. That's how this conversation got started.
0: Currently, the county pays for IT consulting services from Hyperwave, and Klotz was asked if adding the new IT positions would do away with that cost.
1: Because for what we pay, you're not going to get the quality of guy that they're going to need to do everything. That's just the way it is.
0: County IT Director Mike Marshall weighed in on the discussion, especially regarding a position being added at the jail.
2: I just wanted to say, for the council's benefit, those of you who haven't been here that long, I've been in favor of an IT guy out at that jail since we built it. I think the way it is now, he's going to have to fall under the sheriff because of the information that they're dealing with.
0: Discussion will continue on whether to add the two positions and just how they can be funded. Marshall County Commissioners will have their second meeting of the month on Monday, August 17th, starting at 9:30 a.m. Commissioners will hear regular reports from Jason Peters of the Highway Department, Attorney Sean Cerisi, and Auditor Angie Birchmeyer. They'll also hear requests from Billy Schoaf and John Greer from the Buildings and Grounds, Jackie Franks from the Health Department, and Deb Vandermark and Greg Hildebrand of the County Park Board. A prepay request, a letter of support for naming a portion of U.S. 6, and an emergency declaration for storm damage are listed as commissioner items. Meeting will be held in the second floor meeting room of the county building on Jefferson Street in Plymouth. For special accommodations, please get in touch with the ADA coordinator at 574-935-8720 at least 2 business days before the scheduled meeting to request accommodation. Meeting will also be live streamed on YouTube at Marshall County IN. Hoosier drivers are getting a break at the pump through September 5th, but transportation leaders warn that that relief comes with a future cost. Jeanette Cruz reports.
3: The Build Indiana Council thanked Governor Mike Braun for extending the gas tax suspension, which has saved drivers money since April, but temporarily drained over $500 million from road funds. While Governor Braun has committed to backfilling those lost dollars, industry experts say the state is approaching a fiscal cliff. They are urging state lawmakers to find new sustainable funding resources before Indiana's roads and bridges begin to deteriorate. Jeanette Cruz, Network Indiana.
0: I'm Rusty Nixon, Max 98.3 FM News. 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
4: From the Tri-County Weather Center, I'm Bill Banks on All News 1520 WKVI. 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Starting this morning, a flood watch is in effect until 11 a.m. for the listening area. Today, showers and thunderstorms likely, with a high near 82. Tonight, a slight chance of showers and thunderstorms. Mostly cloudy with a low around 67. On Monday, mostly sunny skies with a high near 77. Currently 73 and overcast. I'm Bill Banks. 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
0: It appears the Chicago Bears are keeping Hammond at the top of their list for new stadium sites, Jarrett Lewis reports.
15: In an update Thursday, Bears president and CEO Kevin Warren says the team is working diligently with state and local officials in Indiana on a stadium project in Hammond.
16: Even though we've had occasional meetings with the state of Illinois, our sole focus at this point in time is working on a world-class stadium and mixed-use development in Hammond, Indiana.
15: Warren also says they will take their time to make sure they get everything right with this. The team has been playing at Soldier Field in downtown Chicago since 1971. They have also considered a potential site in Arlington Heights. Sheriff Lewis, Newark, Indiana.
0: And for the record, I'll believe it when I see it. So far as our opening night, we've got that for sure. It's going to start with the preseason coaches show August 19th at the Yellow River Tap and Eatery. We'll be there with all the county head football coaches talking about their teams, their players, and the upcoming season. Come and join us or just tune in. We'll be live on the air, Max 98.3, with our preseason coaches show starting at 7 o'clock on August 19th. Don't forget, you can get your sports news 24/7. 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I'm Rusty Nixon, Max 98.3 FM, part of the winning team at Kankakee Valley Broadcasting.
14: ABC News, I'm Dave Packer. Tens of thousands without power across the Big Island of Hawaii as Hurricane Lala brings wind-toppled trees, knocking down multiple poles and structures along a 42-mile span of transmission lines. ABC meteorologist Nico Xazuri is tracking the storm.
20: It's not a direct hit. It's actually the rain bands that are hitting the Big Island right now and the outer rain bands that are hitting the other islands. So this will continue at least for the next few days as it continues its track further southwest through the ocean. But we're talking about some wind speeds anywhere up to 75 miles per hour. Again, this will weaken because it has made landfalls.
14: The National Hurricane Center says the Big Island saw a foot of rain in 12 hours. Heavy rains in the Midwest right through the weekend causing catastrophic floods and damage, and police arresting a 19-year-old who they say was not a student in connection with the shooting Saturday on the campus of the University of Virginia that left five people injured. This is ABC News. New York prosecutors say they plan to move ahead with their state murder case against Luigi Mangione following his federal guilty plea. The defense wants the state charges dropped, claiming double jeopardy. Legal contributor Brian Buckmeyer says Mangione's taking a big gamble.
21: The state can actually use his admission of guilt in his allocution where he says that he planned this out. He sent the email pretending to be a wealthy investor, all of that. They can use it against him and convict him in state court. And if they have two convictions, those sentences could run consecutively, meaning for an even longer prison time.
14: In Afghanistan, the Taliban's marking 5 years back in power. Celebrations of that milestone come as aid groups are warning of a growing crisis. One of the most glaring issues is the repression of women. Girls over the age of 12 are barred from attending school, and a recent UN survey found that 7 in 10 women describe their mental health as bad or very bad, and more than half of women now report leaving their homes only twice a month or less. Dave Packer, ABC News.
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0: The North Judson Redevelopment Commission and North Judson Town Council will hold meetings this Monday, August 17th. I'm Becca Shepherd from the WKVI Information Center. Both meetings will be held at 310 Lane Street in North Judson. The Redevelopment Commission is scheduled to meet first at 6:15 p.m. Central Time. Members will consider minutes from their July 20th meeting before moving on to business. Business includes discussion of project plans for Phase 2 of the Town Park Improvements Project and the Indiana Department of Natural Resources Indiana Trails Program Grant. The commission will then discuss a 2026 application for a Department of Natural Resources Land and Water Conservation Fund grant. The commission is also scheduled to discuss 2026 fiscal sustainability planning, including a capital asset and budget update. Additional business may also be considered before adjournment. The North Judson Town Council is scheduled to meet at 6:30 p.m. Central Time or directly following the Redevelopment Commission meeting. Under old business, the council will consider the 2026 application for the Department of Natural Resources Land and Water Conservation Fund grant. The council will also hold a public hearing on the 2026 budget and consider its adoption. Council members will discuss water and wastewater operator services with Asbury Water Technology. Under new business, the council is scheduled to discuss utility billing in connection with a USPS delivery interruption. The public is invited to attend both of these meetings. The Stark County Surveyor's Office is asking residents to report drainage obstructions following recent storms and heavy rainfall, with more rain to come. The announcement shared on Thursday afternoon asks residents who notice an obstruction in a ditch that is holding back or restricting the flow of water to contact the Surveyor's Office so officials can look into the issue. When reporting an obstruction, residents are asked to provide their name and contact information along with the location of the obstruction, a road name, nearest address or intersection, and any other information that could help officials locate the problem is also requested. The Stark County Surveyor's Office can be reached at 574-772-9135. Their after-hours emergency number is 574-806-3011. Residents who reach voicemail are asked to leave their contact information and the location of the obstruction. The Surveyor's Office stated that timely reports from residents can help officials respond to storm-related drainage obstructions as quickly as possible. The Stark County Council will meet Monday, August 17th at 4:30 p.m. Central Time in the Annex 1 Meeting Room, which is located at 53 East Mound Street in Knox. The meeting will begin with a public hearing on the county's 2027 budgets. Following that public hearing, the council is scheduled to hear from the county surveyor regarding surveyor compensation. Next, the county recorder will request an increase to petty cash and discuss a sworn statement and ordinance concerning the recorder's perpetual fund. Council members are also expected to consider minutes from their July 20th and July 28th meetings. After any other business that may come before the board, the meeting will be adjourned. The public is invited to attend this meeting. I'm Becca Shepherd from the WKVI Information Center. Visit our website, WKVI.com, or our Facebook page, Tri-County News, for all of your local news 24/7.
1: 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Starting this morning, a flood watch is in effect until 11 a.m. for the listening area. Today, showers and thunderstorms likely, with a high near 82. Tonight, a slight chance of showers and thunderstorms, mostly cloudy with a low around 67. On Monday, mostly sunny skies with a high near 77, currently 73 and overcast. I'm Bill Banks. 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
6: This is a Bloomberg Money Minute. When expectations of a company's profits are lofty, an earnings forecast that beats prior market predictions might register little more than a ho-hum. That's at least the initial experience for microchip giant Applied Materials, which got a lukewarm reaction from investors even after forecasting revenue nearly $1 billion above earlier forecasts and giving an upbeat prediction for the coming year. Applied Materials is the largest U.S. maker of chip equipment, making it a near-sure bet that it would be one of the big winners in the AI economy. A maker of AI-enabled surveillance technology has been facing backlash for months over abuse of its license plate reading camera systems by some in law enforcement. Now, Flock Safety says it will add safeguards to address potential abuse, including requiring all law enforcement customers to adopt a tool by the end of the year that flags abnormal activity for review. It also will require case codes for all database searches. Andrew Roday, Bloomberg Radio.
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9: This is Ty Higgins from the Ohio AgNet. 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Gary was really surprised by the honor, but I can tell you many of us weren't. Gary's work for agriculture goes far outside his Indiana borders. 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
20: ABC News, I'm Ryan Clark. A rare hurricane's having a major impact on Hawaii, where it's been blamed for one death. Over a foot of rain's been reported, along with 80-mile-an-hour winds. ABC's Melissa Adan is on Oahu.
21: It is impressive when you're talking about those steep mountains and the volcanoes. That is where we could see the potential of mudslides and landslides, making it so dangerous just to get around this big island. That is why right now all flights here on the island are grounded.
20: There are over 100,000 power outages reported. Severe weather in Indiana is blamed for 6 deaths since Tuesday, and President Trump Saturday approved an emergency declaration that allows FEMA to coordinate disaster assistance efforts. Ukraine's launched one of its largest aerial attacks on Russia of the war. At least 6 people in Russia have been killed in the attack that used hundreds of drones. Authorities in Kentucky say one person was killed and 5 were shot in total at a park in Louisville Saturday night. This is ABC News. A Good Samaritan in Houston is being credited with warning people to stay away from a person who randomly opened fire on passing cars. ABC's Luke Jones has more from Houston.
22: Shots fired. A scantily clad man standing in a median on North Wayside firing into traffic with a rifle. Police say he fired at 3 passing cars, hitting 3 people. David Davis recording on his phone as he yells for the shooter to stop.
23: Stop!
22: To warn approaching drivers of the hazards ahead.
23: Don't go that way, man. Don't go that way.
24: Obviously, the Good Samaritan did a great thing today to make sure that the community's safe.
22: 3 Houston police officers and a DPS trooper fired at the suspect, striking him multiple times.
20: The 3 shooting victims are expected to survive. Legendary swimmer Katie Ledecky did something she's never done before. She lost an 800-meter freestyle race in an international competition, beaten by Lainey Pallister of Australia at the Pan Pacific Championships. I'm Brian Clark, ABC News.
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0: The Stark County Surveyor's Office is asking residents to report drainage obstructions following recent storms and heavy rainfall, with more rain to come. I'm Becca Shepherd for Stark County Family Dentistry from the WKVI Information Center. The announcement shared on Thursday afternoon asks residents who notice an obstruction in a ditch that is holding back or restricting the flow of water to contact the surveyor's office so officials can look into the issue. When reporting an obstruction, residents are asked to provide their name and contact information along with the location of the obstruction, a road name, nearest address or intersection, and any other information that could help officials locate the problem is also requested. The Stark County Surveyor's Office can be reached at 574-772-9135. Their after-hours emergency number is 574-806-3011. Residents who reach voicemail are asked to leave their contact information and the location of the obstruction. The Surveyor's Office stated that timely reports from residents can help officials respond to storm-related drainage obstructions as quickly as possible. The Indiana Department of Transportation's maintenance crews will conduct seal coat operations on U.S. Highway 35 between State Road 119 and State Road 16 starting on or after Monday, August 17th. Scrub seal operations will take place for approximately 4 days during the hours of 6 a.m. to 6 p.m. Motorists should seek alternate routes. The recommended state road detour is State Road 14, State Road 39, and State Road 16. State Road 119 is currently closed between State Road 16 and U.S. 35 due to flooding and may not reopen prior to these operations on U.S. 35. The press release from the Indiana Department of Transportation noted that this work is weather sensitive, so the schedule is subject to change. A map of the affected area can be found online at WKVI.com. The Knox Community School Board will meet on Monday, August 17th at 6 p.m. Central Time at the corporation's administrative office, which is located at number 2 Redskin Trail in Knox. The board is expected to consider minutes from its August 3rd regular meeting before receiving an update on the school corporation from the superintendent and assistant superintendent. Board members will then consider multiple personnel matters, including 4 resignations, 3 extracurricular transfers, and 5 extracurricular appointments, and 1 leave request. Under business, the board will receive the treasurer's report and vendor usage report, as well as considering claims. The superintendent is also scheduled to provide an update on the middle school computer project. Extracurricular financial reports and fundraisers are also on the agenda. The board is expected to consider hiring an additional bus driver to accommodate an additional route. Members will also consider a revision to a memorandum of understanding with the Stark County Youth Club to add their new daycare program to the document, followed by discussion on an affidavit for payment. Following the regular meeting, the board will hold a work session at 6:45 p.m. Central Time or immediately after the regular meeting. The work session will include a discussion and tour of the facilities. Both of these meetings are open to the public. WKVI News and Information on the Hour is brought to you by Dr. Andrew Frazier and the staff over at Stark County Family Dentistry in Knox. Now in their location on Highway 35 next to First Source Bank. Their office phone number is 574-212-2008. I'm Becca Shepherd from the WKVI Information Center. 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
1: From the Tri-County Weather Center, I'm Bill Banks on All News 1520 WKVI. 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Starting this morning, a flood watch is in effect until 11 a.m. for the listening area. Today, showers and thunderstorms likely, with a high near 82. Tonight, a slight chance of showers and thunderstorms, mostly cloudy with a low around 67. On Monday, mostly sunny skies with a high near 77, currently 73 and overcast. I'm Bill Banks. For your local forecast, 20.

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6: This is a Bloomberg Money Minute. When expectations of a company's profits are lofty, an earnings forecast that beats prior market predictions might register little more than a ho-hum. That's at least the initial experience for microchip giant Applied Materials, which got a lukewarm reaction from investors even after forecasting revenue nearly $1 billion above earlier forecasts and giving an upbeat prediction for the coming year. Applied Materials is the largest U.S. maker of chip equipment, making it a near sure bet that it would be one of the big winners in the AI economy. A maker of AI-enabled surveillance technology has been facing backlash for months over abuse of its license plate reading camera systems by some in law enforcement. Now, Flock Safety says it will add safeguards to address potential abuse, including requiring all law enforcement customers to adopt a tool by the end of the year that flags abnormal activity for review. It also will require case codes for all database searches. Andrew Roday, Bloomberg Radio.

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9: 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I'm Andy Eubank. 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
11: Turning now to funeral arrangements. 65-year-old Randall James Randy Bogart of Lafayette and formerly of Allen, Texas, passed away August 8th. Funeral services will be held at 10:30 a.m. Eastern Time today, Saturday, August 15th, at the Apostolic Christian Church in Francisville. Memorial contributions may be made to St. Jude Children's Research Hospital or the Apostolic Christian Church in memory of 65-year-old Randall James Randy Bogart of Lafayette and formerly of Allen, Texas. 40-year-old Tiffany Ann Kretschmer of North Judson passed away July 18th. Friends will be received from 11 a.m. Central Time until the time of the noon service today, Saturday, August 15th, at the Brayman and Bailey Funeral Home in North Judson. That's for 40-year-old Tiffany Ann Kretschmer of North Judson. 70-year-old Jerry Allen Williams of Mandaryville and formerly of Beecher, Illinois, passed away Wednesday, August 5th. The family will host a gathering to celebrate Jerry on Saturday, August 15th from 11 a.m. to 1 p.m. Eastern Time at Frayne Mortuary in Mandaryville. Memorial contributions may be made to the funeral home to assist the family with funeral expenses in memory of 70-year-old Jerry Allen Williams of Mandaryville and formerly of Beecher, Illinois. Services will be held for Roberta M. Warren on 2 p.m. Sunday, August 16th at Rand's Funeral Home and Crematory in Winnemac. Visitation will take place from 11 a.m. until the time of the service. In lieu of flowers, memorials may be made to the First Christian Church in Winnemac in memory of Roberta M. Warren. 53-year-old Sharon L. Provost of Knox passed away on August 10th. Friends will be received from 4 p.m. to the time of the 6 p.m. service on Monday, August 17th at the Bremen and Son Memorial Chapel in Knox. Contributions may be made to the donor's choice in memory of 53-year-old Sharon L. Provost of Knox. 78-year-old Walter John Krasinowski Jr. passed away on August 10th. Visitation will be held Monday, August 17th at 10 a.m. at O'Donnell Funeral Home in North Judson, followed by a funeral mass at noon at St. Cyril and Methodius Catholic Church. In lieu of flowers, memorial donations may be made to the Parkinson's Foundation in memory of 78-year-old Walter John Krasinowski Jr. Remember, you can find complete obituary information online at WKVI.com.
12: 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Starting this morning, a flood watch is in effect until 11 a.m. for the listening area. Today, showers and thunderstorms likely, with a high near 82. Tonight, a slight chance of showers and thunderstorms. Mostly cloudy with a low around 67. On Monday, mostly sunny skies with a high near 77. Currently 73 and overcast. I'm Bill Banks. 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
18: For Network Indiana Sports, I'm Caleb Zuver. Another scintillating performance from Caitlin Clark in the Indiana Fever last night.
19: A walk, trouble with it on the left river. It's stolen by Timpson to Clark at the logo. Caitlin, long three, front rim, and in! Fever up 10, 78-68, 6:10 to go.
18: That audio courtesy of the Indiana Fever Radio Network, and that three-pointer capped off a 10-0 run that gave the Indiana Fever the separation they needed to beat the Dallas Wings 98-87. Clark finished with 29 points and 10 assists. She was just 2 of 8 from 3, but 11 of 18 from the field overall. Kelsey Mitchell added 23 points, and Leah Boston, 16 points and 10 rebounds. Also of note, Indianapolis native Tyasha Harris, 5 of 5 from 3-point range after having not made a field goal since July 22nd. Here's Indiana Fever head coach Stephanie White talking about how the locker room came together this week.
20: It means a lot. You know, we love each other in that locker room. And, you know, we know that there's a lot of people out there that are trying to tear it apart. And we when we say we're a family, like, we mean that. It doesn't mean we always get along. It doesn't mean we always agree. It doesn't mean, but at the end of the day, it means we circle our wagons and we have each other's back.
18: The Indiana Fever are back in action Sunday at 5 p.m. Eastern against the Atlanta Dream. In Major League Baseball yesterday, the Cubs get a 3-run homer from Seiya Suzuki to beat the Cardinals 3-0. The Reds beat the Marlins 1-0 off of Eugenio Suarez RBI in the sixth inning. And the Chicago White Sox beat the Detroit Tigers 9-5. The Guardians fall to the San Diego Padres 7-5. For Network Indiana Sports, I'm Caleb Zuver.
21: News. I'm Deborah Valentine. Hurricane Lala bearing down on Hawaii's Big Island, bringing over 20 inches of rain in mountainous areas and 75-mile-per-hour winds. Mayor Rick Blangiardi expects lesser effects as Lala passes Honolulu.
22: Do not take this storm lightly. So it's moving. It's moving at a good clip.
21: Flash flooding, damaging winds, and power outages are expected. One person was killed, four wounded in a mass shooting during an outdoor concert in Kentucky Saturday night. Lexington Police Chief Lawrence Weathers is asking the public for help in locating a suspect.
23: If you know something, you know some people that are kind of like angry at each other or arguing back and forth, please let us know. Let somebody know.
21: the shooting at Charles Young Park. Police have arrested a 19-year-old Cameron Harris of Henrico, Virginia, in connection with Saturday's shooting at Virginia State University. 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

0: Marshall County will consider a couple new IT positions. I'm Rusty Nixon, Max 98.3 FM News. Budget talks continue for the Marshall County Council. Part of the request from President of the Commissioner, Stan Klotz, was to consider two new IT positions, one in particular for the county jail.
1: We've got an issue out at the jail, but we're not keeping up with IT. They're struggling. That's why they're asking you guys for two extra positions.
0: The need for more help in the county's IT department started, according to Klotz, as a suggestion from fellow Commissioner Adam Falstich that the department was understaffed.
1: He claims that for every 100 computers, you should have one IT guy. We've got two IT guys for about, 320 or 40 computers. That's how this conversation got started.
0: Currently, the county pays for IT consulting services from Hyperwave, and Klotz was asked if adding the new IT positions would do away with that cost.
1: Because for what we pay, you're not going to get this quality of guy that they're going to need to do everything. That's just the way it is.
0: County IT Director Mike Marshall weighed in on the discussion, especially regarding a position being added at the jail.
2: I just wanted to say, for the council's benefit, those of you who haven't been here that long, I've been in favor of an IT guy out at that jail since we built it. I think the way it is now, he's going to have to fall under the sheriff because of the information that they're dealing with.
0: Discussion will continue on whether to add the two positions and just how they can be funded. Marshall County Commissioners will have their second meeting of the month on Monday, August 17th, starting at 9:30 a.m. Commissioners will hear regular reports from Jason Peters of the Highway Department, Attorney Sean Cerisi, and Auditor Angie Birchmeyer. They'll also hear requests from Billy Schoaf and John Greer from the Buildings and Grounds, Jackie Franks from the Health Department, and Deb Vandermark and Greg Hildebrand of the County Park Board. A prepay request, a letter of support for naming a portion of U.S. 6, and an emergency declaration for storm damage are listed as commissioner items. Meeting will be held in the second floor meeting room of the county building on Jefferson Street in Plymouth. For special accommodations, please get in touch with the ADA coordinator at 574-935-8720. At least two business days before the scheduled meeting to request accommodation. Meeting will also be live streamed on YouTube at Marshall County IN. Governor Mike Braun declared a statewide disaster emergency and announced he's mobilized the Indiana National Guard as he continues leading Indiana's coordinated response to widespread damage, power outages, and flooding caused by this week's severe storms. Declaration finds that state assistance is necessary to supplement local resources and directs the Indiana Department of Homeland Security to enlist the support of other state agencies and provide needed emergency services to impacted counties. State agencies are responding to requests from communities across Indiana, including boats and personnel for water rescues, heavy equipment, traffic control, emergency generators, oxygen support, fuel, and evacuation. You can find a list of resources available in the complete story on our website at max983.net. Hoosier drivers are getting a break at the pump through September 5th, but transportation leaders warn that that relief comes with a future cost. Jeanette Cruz reports.
3: The Build Indiana Council thanked Governor Mike Braun for extending the gas tax suspension, which has saved drivers money since April, but temporarily drained over $500 million from road funds. While Governor Braun has committed to backfilling those lost dollars, industry experts say the state is approaching a fiscal cliff. They are urging state lawmakers to find new sustainable funding resources before Indiana's roads and bridges begin to deteriorate. Jeanette Cruz, Network Indiana.
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4: From the Tri-County Weather Center, I'm Bill Banks on All News 1520 WKVI. 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Starting this morning, a flood watch is in effect until 11 a.m. for the listening area. Today, showers and thunderstorms likely, with a high near 82. Tonight, a slight chance of showers and thunderstorms. Mostly cloudy with a low around 67. On Monday, mostly sunny skies with a high near 77. Currently 73 and overcast. I'm Bill Banks. For your local forecast 24/7, visit WKVI.com.
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9: This is a Bloomberg Money Minute. When expectations of a company's profits are lofty, an earnings forecast that beats prior market predictions might register little more than a ho-hum. That's at least the initial experience for microchip giant Applied Materials, which got a lukewarm reaction from investors even after forecasting revenue nearly $1 billion above earlier forecasts and giving an upbeat prediction for the coming year. Applied Materials is the largest U.S. maker of chip equipment, making it a near sure bet that it would be one of the big winners in the AI economy. A maker of AI-enabled surveillance technology has been facing backlash for months over abuse of its license plate reading camera systems by some in law enforcement. Now Flock Safety says it will add safeguards to address potential abuse, including requiring all law enforcement customers to adopt a tool by the end of the year that flags abnormal activity for review. It also will require case codes for all database searches. Andrew Roday, Bloomberg Radio.
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4: 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Starting this morning, a flood watch is in effect until 11 a.m. for the listening area. Today, showers and thunderstorms likely, with a high near 82. Tonight, a slight chance of showers and thunderstorms. Mostly cloudy with a low around 67. On Monday, mostly sunny skies with a high near 77. Currently, 73 and overcast. I'm Bill Banks. 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
0: It appears the Chicago Bears are keeping Hammond at the top of their list for new stadium sites, Jarrett Lewis reports.
22: In an update Thursday, Bears president and CEO Kevin Warren says the team is working diligently with state and local officials in Indiana on a stadium project in Hammond.
23: Even though we've had occasional meetings with the state of Illinois, our sole focus at this point in time is working on a world-class stadium and mixed-use development in Hammond, Indiana.
22: Warren also says they will take their time to make sure they get everything right with this. The team has been playing at Soldier Field in downtown Chicago since 1971. They have also considered a potential site in Arlington Heights. Jarrett Lewis, Newark, Indiana.
0: And for the record, I'll believe it when I see it. So far as our opening night, we've got that for sure. It's going to start with the preseason coaches show August 19th at the Yellow River Tap and Eatery. We'll be there with all the county head football coaches talking about their teams, their players, and the upcoming season. Come and join us or just tune in. We'll be live on the air, Max 98.3, with our preseason coaches show starting at 7 o'clock on August 19th. Don't forget, you can get your sports news 24/7. 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I'm Rusty Nixon, Max 98.3 FM, part of the winning team at Kankakee Valley Broadcasting.
24: ABC News, I'm Brian Clark. A rare hurricane's having a major impact on Hawaii, where it's been blamed for one death. Over a foot of rain's been reported, along with 80-mile-an-hour winds. ABC's Melissa Adon is on Oahu.
25: It is impressive when you're talking about those steep mountains and the volcanoes. That is where we could see the potential of mudslides and landslides, making it so dangerous just to get around this big island. That is why right now all flights here on the island are grounded.
24: There are over 100,000 power outages reported. Severe weather in Indiana's blamed for 6 deaths since Tuesday, and President Trump Saturday approved an emergency declaration that allows FEMA to coordinate disaster assistance efforts. Ukraine's launched one of its largest aerial attacks on Russia of the war. At least 6 people in Russia have been killed in the attack that used hundreds of drones. Authorities in Kentucky say one person was killed and 5 were shot in total at a park in Louisville Saturday night. This is ABC News. A Good Samaritan in Houston is being credited with warning people to stay away from a person who randomly opened fire on passing cars. ABC's Luke Jones has more from Houston.
26: Shots fired. A scantily clad man standing at a median on North Wayside firing into traffic with a rifle. Police say he fired at 3 passing cars, hitting 3 people. David Davis recording on his phone as he yells for the shooter to stop.
27: Stop!
26: To warn approaching drivers of the hazards ahead.
27: Don't go that way, man. Don't go that way.
28: Obviously, the Good Samaritan did a great thing today to make sure that the community's safe.
26: 3 Houston police officers and a DPS trooper fired at the suspect, striking him multiple times.
24: The 3 shooting victims are expected to survive. Legendary swimmer Katie Ledecky did something she's never done before. She lost an 800-meter freestyle race in international competition. beaten by Lainey Pallister of Australia at the Pan Pacific Championships. I'm Brian Clark, ABC News.
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0: The Stark County Surveyor's Office is asking residents to report drainage obstructions following recent storms and heavy rainfall, with more rain to come. I'm Becca Shepherd for Stark County Family Dentistry from the WKVI Information Center. The announcement shared on Thursday afternoon asks residents who notice an obstruction in a ditch that is holding back or restricting the flow of water to contact the surveyor's office so officials can look into the issue. When reporting an obstruction, residents are asked to provide their name and contact information along with the location of the obstruction, a road name, nearest address or intersection, and any other information that could help officials locate the problem is also requested. The Stark County Surveyor's Office can be reached at 574-772-9135. Their after-hours emergency number is 574-806-3011. Residents who reach voicemail are asked to leave their contact information and the location of the obstruction. The Surveyor's Office stated that timely reports from residents can help officials respond to storm-related drainage obstructions as quickly as possible. The Indiana Department of Transportation's maintenance crews will conduct seal coat operations on U.S. Highway 35 between State Road 119 and State Road 16 starting on or after Monday, August 17th. Scrub seal operations will take place for approximately 4 days during the hours of 6 a.m. to 6 p.m. Motorists should seek alternate routes. The recommended state road detour is State Road 14, State Road 39, and State Road 16. State Road 119 is currently closed between State Road 16 and U.S. 35 due to flooding and may not reopen prior to these operations on U.S. 35. The press release from the Indiana Department of Transportation noted that this work is weather sensitive, so the schedule is subject to change. A map of the affected area can be found online at WKVI.com. The Knox Community School Board will meet on Monday, August 17th at 6 p.m. Central Time at the corporation's administrative office, which is located at number 2 Redskin Trail in Knox. The board is expected to consider minutes from its August 3rd regular meeting before receiving an update on the school corporation from the superintendent and assistant superintendent. Board members will then consider multiple personnel matters, including 4 resignations, 3 extracurricular transfers, and 5 extracurricular appointments, and 1 leave request. Under business, the board will receive the treasurer's report and vendor usage report, as well as considering claims. The superintendent is also scheduled to provide an update on the middle school computer project. Extracurricular financial reports and fundraisers are also on the agenda. The board is expected to consider hiring an additional bus driver to accommodate an additional route. Members will also consider a revision to a memorandum of understanding with the Stark County Youth Club to add their new daycare program to the document, followed by discussion on an affidavit for payment. Following the regular meeting, the board will hold a work session at 6:45 p.m. Central Time or immediately after the regular meeting. The work session will include a discussion and tour of the facilities. Both of these meetings are open to the public. WKVI News and Information on the Hour is brought to you by Dr. Andrew Frazier and the staff over at Stark County Family Dentistry in Knox, now in their location on Highway 35 next to First Source Bank. Their office phone number is 574-212-2008. I'm Becca Shepherd from the WKVI Information Center. 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
1: From the Tri-County Weather Center, I'm Bill Banks on All News 1520 WKVI. 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Starting this morning, a flood watch is in effect until 11 a.m. for the listening area. Today, showers and thunderstorms likely, with a high near 82. Tonight, a slight chance of showers and thunderstorms, mostly cloudy with a low around 67. On Monday, mostly sunny skies with a high near 77, currently 73 and overcast. I'm Bill Banks. For your local forecast 24/7, visit WKVI.com.
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6: This is a Bloomberg Money Minute. When expectations of a company's profits are lofty, an earnings forecast that beats prior market predictions might register little more than a ho-hum. That's at least the initial experience for microchip giant Applied Materials, which got a lukewarm reaction from investors even after forecasting revenue nearly $1 billion above earlier forecasts and giving an upbeat prediction for the coming year. Applied Materials is the largest U.S. maker of chip equipment, making it a near sure bet that it would be one of the big winners in the AI economy. A maker of AI-enabled surveillance technology has been facing backlash for months over abuse of its license plate reading camera systems by some in law enforcement. Now, Flock Safety says it will add safeguards to address potential abuse, including requiring all law enforcement customers to adopt a tool by the end of the year that flags abnormal activity for review. It also will require case codes for all database searches. Andrew O'Day, Bloomberg Radio.
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8: 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The odds of him going on to fascinate millions with his talent, 1 in 260,000. The odds of this born racer having 157 career top 10 finishes in NASCAR, 1 in 125 billion. The odds of him winning both the Daytona 500 and the Brickyard 400 in the same year, 1 in 195 million. The odds of a child being diagnosed with autism, 1 in 68. 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
12: 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I'm Ian Eubank. 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
0: Turning now to funeral arrangements. 65-year-old Randall James Randy Bogart of Lafayette and formerly of Allen, Texas, passed away August 8th. Funeral services will be held at 10:30 a.m. Eastern Time today, Saturday, August 15th, at the Apostolic Christian Church in Francisville. Memorial contributions may be made to St. Jude Children's Research Hospital or the Apostolic Christian Church in memory of 65-year-old Randall James Randy Bogart of Lafayette and formerly of Allen, Texas. 40-year-old Tiffany Ann Kretschmer of North Judson passed away July 18th. Friends will be received from 11 a.m. Central Time until the time of the noon service today, Saturday, August 15th, at the Brayman and Bailey Funeral Home in North Judson. That's for 40-year-old Tiffany Ann Kretschmer of North Judson. 70-year-old Jerry Allen Williams of Madarieville and formerly of Beecher, Illinois, passed away Wednesday, August 5th. The family will host a gathering to celebrate Jerry on Saturday, August 15th from 11 a.m. to 1 p.m. Eastern Time at Frayne Mortuary in Madarieville. Memorial contributions may be made to the funeral home to assist the family with funeral expenses in memory of 70-year-old Jerry Allen Williams of Madarieville and formerly of Beecher, Illinois. Services will be held for Roberta M. Warren on 2 p.m. Sunday, August 16th at Rand's Funeral Home and Crematory in Winnemac. Visitation will take place from 11 a.m. until the time of the service. In lieu of flowers, memorials may be made to the First Christian Church in Winnemac in memory of Roberta M. Warren. 53-year-old Sharon L. Provost of Knox passed away on August 10th. Friends will be received from 4 p.m. to the time of the 6 p.m. service on Monday, August 17th at the Brayman & Son Memorial Chapel in Knox. Contributions may be made to the donor's choice in memory of 53-year-old Sharon L. Provost of Knox. 78-year-old Walter John Krasinowski Jr. passed away on August 10th. Visitation will be held Monday, August 17th at 10 a.m. at O'Donnell Funeral Home in North Judson, followed by a funeral mass at noon at St. Cyril and Methodius Catholic Church. In lieu of flowers, memorial donations may be made to the Parkinson's Foundation in memory of 78-year-old Walter John Krasinowski Jr. Remember, you can find complete obituary information online at WKVI.com.
1: 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Starting this morning, a flood watch is in effect until 11 a.m. for the listening area. Today, showers and thunderstorms likely, with a high near 82. Tonight, a slight chance of showers and thunderstorms. Mostly cloudy with a low around 67. On Monday, mostly sunny skies with a high near 77. Currently 73 and overcast. I'm Bill Banks. 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
14: ABC News, I'm Brian Clark. Hurricane Lala did not make landfall on Hawaii's Big Island, but it is having a major impact. ABC's Melissa Adon is there.
21: Swollen rivers surging, at least one person dead.
22: This is a very serious storm.
21: The governor declaring a state of emergency and deploying 180 National Guardsmen across the islands. Airports in Hilo and Kona shut down. Ports and schools closed.
14: There are over 130,000 power outages. The state of Indiana is reporting more than 140,000 outages. Severe weather there has been blamed for at least six deaths since Tuesday. President Trump's authorized an emergency declaration. The Trump family crypto business received conditional approval to establish a bank charter. The top Democrat on the Senate Banking Committee, Elizabeth Warren, called it the most brazen act of self-dealing our financial system has ever seen. This is ABC News. A 72-year-old anti-ICE protester says she was injured when she was maced by a federal agent last month in New York City. She wants compensation, and ABC's Stefan Kim explains how she might get it.
23: New York passed a new law this year called the Bivens Act. It allows someone to sue federal officers in state court for monetary damages when that officer violates their constitutional rights. Linda Wolf was on the receiving end of that mace.
24: The doctor said I have acute laryngitis from the mace.
23: Wolf will be the first person to sue under this new law.
14: There is baseball history. Saturday in Chicago, Joshua Baez of the St. Louis Cardinals became the first player in history to hit three home runs in each of his first three major league at-bats. He did it against the Chicago Cubs at Wrigley Field. I'm Brian Clark, ABC News.
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0: The Indiana Department of Transportation's maintenance crews will conduct seal coat operations on U.S. Highway 35 between State Road 119 and State Road 16 starting on or after Monday, August 17th. I'm Becca Shepherd for Surf Internet from the WKVI Information Center. Scrub seal operations will take place for approximately 4 days during the hours of 6 a.m. to 6 p.m. Motorists should seek alternate routes. The recommended state road detour is State Road 14, State Road 39, and State Road 16. State Road 119 is currently closed between State Road 16 and U.S. 35 due to flooding and may not reopen prior to these operations on U.S. 35. The press release from the Indiana Department of Transportation noted that this work is weather sensitive, so the schedule is subject to change. A map of the affected area can be found online at WKVI.com. The North Judson Redevelopment Commission and North Judson Town Council will hold meetings this Monday, August 17th. Both meetings will be held at 310 Lane Street in North Judson. The Redevelopment Commission is scheduled to meet first at 6:15 p.m. Central Time. Members will consider minutes from their July 20th meeting before moving on to business. Business includes discussion of project plans for Phase 2 of the Town Park Improvements Project and the Indiana Department of Natural Resources Indiana Trails Program Grant. The commission will then discuss a 2026 application for a Department of Natural Resources Land and Water Conservation Fund grant. The commission is also scheduled to discuss 2026 fiscal sustainability planning, including a capital asset and budget update. Additional business may also be considered before adjournment. The North Judson Town Council is scheduled to meet at 6:30 p.m. Central Time or directly following the Redevelopment Commission meeting. Under old business, the council will consider the 2026 application for the Department of Natural Resources Land and Water Conservation Fund grant. The council will also hold a public hearing on the 2026 budget and consider its adoption. Council members will discuss water and wastewater operator services with Asbury Water Technology. Under new business, the council is scheduled to discuss utility billing in connection with a USPS delivery interruption. The public is invited to attend both of these meetings. The Stark County Commissioners will be holding a regular meeting this upcoming Tuesday, August 18th. The meeting is scheduled to take place at 9:30 a.m. Central Time at the Annex 1 Meeting Room, which is located at 53 East Mound Street in Knox. After vendor and payroll claims, as well as voting on the approval for the minutes from the August 3rd meeting, commissioners will receive monthly reports from EMS and the Economic Development Foundation. Commissioners will discuss opioid funding for calendar year 2027 and continued SEDIT funding, as well as two ordinances. The county IT department will provide quotes for security cameras, and the commissioners will discuss information on private cameras in county buildings. The highway superintendent will discuss the Bridge 13 contract with commissioners. Following that, commissioners will discuss renewal for workers' compensation and property and liability insurance. After any other business that may come before the board, the meeting will be adjourned. The public is invited to attend this meeting. WKVI News and Information on the Hour is brought to you by Surf Internet, fast fiber optic internet now in our area. I'm Becca Shepherd from the WKVI Information Center. 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
1: From the Tri-County Weather Center, I'm Bill Banks on All News 1520 WKVI. 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Starting this morning, a flood watch is in effect until 11 a.m. for the listening area. Today, showers and thunderstorms likely, with a high near 82. Tonight, a slight chance of showers and thunderstorms. Mostly cloudy with a low around 67. On Monday, mostly sunny skies with a high near 77. Currently 73 and overcast. I'm Bill Banks. For your local forecast 24/7, visit WKVI.com.
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4: This is a Bloomberg Money Minute. When expectations of a company's profits are lofty, an earnings forecast that beats prior market predictions might register little more than a ho-hum. That's at least the initial experience for microchip giant Applied Materials, which got a lukewarm reaction from investors even after forecasting revenue nearly $1 billion above earlier forecasts and giving an upbeat prediction for the coming year. Applied Materials is the largest U.S. maker of chip equipment, making it a near sure bet that it would be one of the big winners in the AI economy. A maker of AI-enabled surveillance technology has been facing backlash for months over abuse of its license plate reading camera systems by some in law enforcement. Now Flock Safety says it will add safeguards to address potential abuse, including requiring all law enforcement customers to adopt a tool by the end of the year that flags abnormal activity for review, but also will require case codes for all database searches. Andrew Roday, Bloomberg Radio.
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11: 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I'm Andy Eubank. 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
13: Turning now to funeral arrangements. 65-year-old Randall James Randy Bogart of Lafayette and formerly of Allen, Texas, passed away August 8th. Funeral services will be held at 10:30 a.m. Eastern Time today, Saturday, August 15th, at the Apostolic Christian Church in Francisville. Memorial contributions may be made to St. Jude Children's Research Hospital or the Apostolic Christian Church in memory of 65-year-old Randall James Randy Bogart of Lafayette and formerly of Allen, Texas. 40-year-old Tiffany Ann Kretschmer of North Judson passed away July 18th. Friends will be received from 11 a.m. Central Time until the time of the noon service today, Saturday, August 15th, at the Brayman and Bailey Funeral Home in North Judson. That's for 40-year-old Tiffany Ann Kretschmer of North Judson. 70-year-old Jerry Allen Williams of Mandaryville and formerly of Beecher, Illinois, passed away Wednesday, August 5th. The family will host a gathering to celebrate Jerry on Saturday, August 15th from 11 a.m. to 1 p.m. Eastern Time at Frayne Mortuary in Mandaryville. Memorial contributions may be made to the funeral home to assist the family with funeral expenses in memory of 70-year-old Jerry Allen Williams of Mandaryville and formerly of Beecher, Illinois. Services will be held for Roberta M. Warren on 2 p.m. Sunday, August 16th at Rand's Funeral Home and Crematory in Winnemac. Visitation will take place from 11 a.m. until the time of the service. In lieu of flowers, memorials may be made to the First Christian Church in Winnemac in memory of Roberta M. Warren. 53-year-old Sharon L. Provost of Knox passed away on August 10th. Friends will be received from 4 p.m. to the time of the 6 p.m. service on Monday, August 17th at the Brayman & Son Memorial Chapel in Knox. Contributions may be made to the donor's choice in memory of 53-year-old Sharon L. Provost of Knox. 78-year-old Walter John Krasinowski Jr. passed away on August 10th. Visitation will be held Monday, August 17th at 10 a.m. at O'Donnell Funeral Home in North Judson, followed by a funeral mass at noon at St. Cyril and Methodius Catholic Church. In lieu of flowers, memorial donations may be made to the Parkinson's Foundation in memory of 78-year-old Walter John Krasinowski Jr. Remember, you can find complete obituary information online at WKVI.com.
2: 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Starting this morning, a flood watch is in effect until 11 a.m. for the listening area. Today, showers and thunderstorms likely, with a high near 82. Tonight, a slight chance of showers and thunderstorms. Mostly cloudy with a low around 67. On Monday, mostly sunny skies with a high near 77. Currently 73 and overcast. I'm Bill Banks. 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
16: For Network Indiana Sports, I'm Caleb Zuver. Another scintillating performance from Caitlin Clark and the Indiana Fever last night.
17: A walk, trouble with it on the left river. It's stolen by Timpson to Clark at the logo. Caitlin, long three, front rim, and in! Fever up 10, 78-68, 6:10 to go.
16: That audio courtesy of the Indiana Fever Radio Network, and that three-pointer capped off a 10-0 run that gave the Indiana Fever the separation they needed to beat the Dallas Wings 98-87. Clark finished with 29 points and 10 assists. She was just 2 of 8 from 3, but 11 of 18 from the field overall. Kelsey Mitchell added 23 points, and Leah Boston, 16 points and 10 rebounds. Also of note, Indianapolis native Tyasha Harris, 5 of 5 from 3-point range after having not made a field goal since July 22nd. Here's Indiana Fever head coach Stephanie White talking about how the locker room came together this week.
18: It means a lot. You know, we love each other in that locker room. And, you know, we know that there's a lot of people out there that are trying to tear it apart. And we when we say we're a family, like, we mean that. It doesn't mean we always get along. It doesn't mean we always agree. It doesn't mean, but at the end of the day, it means we circle our wagons and we have each other's back.
16: The Indiana Fever are back in action Sunday at 5 p.m. Eastern against the Atlanta Dream. In Major League Baseball yesterday, the Cubs get a three-run homer from Seiya Suzuki to beat the Cardinals 3-0. The Reds beat the Marlins 1-0 off of Eugenio Suarez RBI in the sixth inning. And the Chicago White Sox beat the Detroit Tigers 9-5. The Guardians fall to the San Diego Padres 7-5. For Network Indiana Sports, I'm Caleb Zuber.
14: I'm Paul Stevens. Hurricane Lala bearing down on Hawaii's Big Island, bringing up to 20 inches of rain and 75-mile-an-hour winds. Mayor Rick Blangiardi expecting lesser effects as Lala passes Honolulu.
19: Do not take this storm lightly. So it's moving. It's moving at a good clip.
14: One person was killed, four others wounded in a mass shooting during an outdoor concert in Kentucky on Saturday night. Lexington Police Chief Lawrence Weathers asking the public for help.
20: If you know something, you know some people that are kind of like angry at each other or arguing back and forth, please let us know. Let somebody know.
14: And police arresting a 19-year-old man, Cameron Harris, of Henrico, Virginia, in connection with Saturday's shooting at Virginia State University. Five people hurt, one critically. 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
21: 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I've been surfing here since I was a kid. Now, seeing my grandson out on the water, it means everything to me. Watching him and taking in the blue waves, the sea breeze, the blurry horizon.
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0: Governor Braun has declared a statewide disaster emergency. I'm Rusty Nixon, Max 98.3 FM News. Governor Mike Braun declared a statewide disaster emergency and announced he's mobilized the Indiana National Guard as he continues leading Indiana's coordinated response to widespread damage, power outages, and flooding caused by this week's severe storms. Declaration finds that state assistance is necessary to supplement local resources and directs the Indiana Department of Homeland Security to enlist the support of other state agencies and provide needed emergency services to impacted counties. State agencies are responding to requests from communities across Indiana, including boats and personnel for water rescues, heavy equipment, traffic control, emergency generators, oxygen support, fuel, and evacuation. You can find a list of resources available in the complete story on our website at max983.net. Budget talks continue for the Marshall County Council. Part of the request from President of the Commissioners, Stan Klotz, was to consider two new IT positions, one in particular for the county jail.
1: We've got an issue out at the jail, but we're not keeping up with IT. They're struggling. That's why they're asking you guys for two extra positions.
0: The need for more help in the county's IT department started, according to Klotz, as a suggestion from fellow Commissioner Adam Falstich that the department was understaffed.
1: He claims that for every 100 computers, you should have one IT guy. We've got two IT guys for about, 320 or 40 computers. That's how this conversation got started.
0: Currently, the county pays for IT consulting services from Hyperwave, and Klotz was asked if adding the new IT positions would do away with that cost.
1: Because for what we pay, you're not going to get the quality of guy that they're going to need to do everything. That's just the way it is.
0: County IT Director Mike Marshall weighed in on the discussion, especially regarding a position being added at the jail.
2: I just wanted to say, for the council's benefit, those of you who haven't been here that long, I've been in favor of an IT guy out at that jail since we built it. I think the way it is now, he's going to have to fall under the sheriff because of the information that they're dealing with.
0: Discussion will continue on whether to add the two positions and just how they can be funded. Marshall County Commissioners will have their second meeting of the month on Monday, August 17th, starting at 9:30 a.m. Commissioners will hear regular reports from Jason Peters of the Highway Department, Attorney Sean Cerisi, and Auditor Angie Birchmeyer. They'll also hear requests from Billy Schoaf and John Greer from the Buildings and Grounds, Jackie Franks from the Health Department, and Deb Vandermark and Greg Hildebrand of the County Park Board. A prepay request, a letter of support for naming a portion of U.S. 6, and an emergency declaration for storm damage are listed as commissioner items. Meeting will be held in the second floor meeting room of the county building on Jefferson Street in Plymouth. For special accommodations, please get in touch with the ADA coordinator at 574-935-8720 at least 2 business days before the scheduled meeting to request accommodation. Meeting will also be live streamed on YouTube at Marshall County IN. I'm Rusty Nixon, Max 98.3 FM News. 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
3: 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Starting this morning, a flood watch is in effect until 11 a.m. for the listening area. Today, showers and thunderstorms likely, with a high near 82. Tonight, a slight chance of showers and thunderstorms. Mostly cloudy with a low around 67. On Monday, mostly sunny skies with a high near 77. Currently 73 and overcast. I'm Bill Banks. 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
4: This is a Bloomberg Money Minute. When expectations of a company's profits are lofty, an earnings forecast that beats prior market predictions might register little more than a ho-hum. That's at least the initial experience for microchip giant Applied Materials, which got a lukewarm reaction from investors even after forecasting revenue nearly $1 billion above earlier forecasts and giving an upbeat prediction for the coming year. Applied Materials is the largest U.S. maker of chip equipment, making it a near sure bet that it would be one of the big winners in the AI economy. A maker of AI-enabled surveillance technology has been facing backlash for months over abuse of its license plate reading camera systems by some in law enforcement. Now Flock Safety says it will add safeguards to address potential abuse, including requiring all law enforcement customers to adopt a tool by the end of the year that flags abnormal activity for review. It also will require case codes for all database searches. Andrew Roday, Bloomberg Radio.
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9: 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This is Hoosier Ag Today News. I'm Andy Eubank. 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
11: 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Starting this morning, a flood watch is in effect until 11 a.m. for the listening area. Today, showers and thunderstorms likely, with a high near 82. Tonight, a slight chance of showers and thunderstorms, mostly cloudy with a low around 67. On Monday, mostly sunny skies with a high near 77, currently 73 and overcast. I'm Bill Banks. For your local forecast 24/7, visit WKVI.com.
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16: It appears the Chicago Bears are keeping Hammond at the top of their list for new stadium sites, Jarrett Lewis reports.
17: In an update Thursday, Bears president and CEO Kevin Warren says the team is working diligently with state and local officials in Indiana on a stadium project in Hammond.
18: Even though we've had occasional meetings with the state of Illinois, our sole focus at this point in time is working on a world-class stadium and mixed-use development in Hammond, Indiana.
17: Warren also says they will take their time to make sure they get everything right with this. The team has been playing at Soldier Field in downtown Chicago since 1971. They have also considered a potential site in Arlington Heights. Sheriff Lewis, Newark, Indiana.
16: And for the record, I'll believe it when I see it. So far as our opening night, we've got that for sure. It's going to start with the preseason coaches show August 19th at the Yellow River Tap and Eatery. We'll be there with all the county head football coaches talking about their teams, their players, and the upcoming season. Come and join us or just tune in. We'll be live on the air, Max 98.3, with our preseason coaches show starting at 7 o'clock on August 19th. Don't forget, you can get your sports news 24/7. 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I'm Rusty Nixon, Max 98.3 FM, part of the winning team at Kankakee Valley Broadcasting.
17: ABC News, I'm Brian Clark. Hurricane Lala did not make landfall on Hawaii's Big Island, but it is having a major impact. ABC's Melissa Adon is there.
19: Swollen rivers surging, at least one person dead.
20: This is a very serious storm.
19: The governor declaring a state of emergency and deploying 180 National Guardsmen across the islands. Airports in Hilo and Kona shut down. Ports and schools closed.
17: There are over 130,000 power outages. The state of Indiana is reporting more than 140,000 outages. Severe weather there has been blamed for at least six deaths since Tuesday. President Trump's authorized an emergency declaration. The Trump family crypto business received conditional approval to establish a bank charter. The top Democrat on the Senate Banking Committee, Elizabeth Warren, called it the most brazen act of self-dealing our financial system has ever seen. This is ABC News. A 72-year-old anti-ICE protester says she was injured when she was maced by a federal agent last month in New York City. She wants compensation, and ABC's Sefon Kim explains how she might get it.
21: New York passed a new law this year called the Bivens Act. It allows someone to sue federal officers in state court for monetary damages when that officer violates their constitutional rights. Linda Wolf was on the receiving end of that mace.
22: The doctor said I have acute laryngitis from the mace.
21: Wolf will be the first person to sue under this new law.
17: There's baseball history. Saturday in Chicago, Joshua Baez of the St. Louis Cardinals became the first player in history to hit three home runs in each of his first three major league at-bats. He did it against the Chicago Cubs at Wrigley Field. I'm Brian Clark, ABC News.
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0: The Indiana Department of Transportation's maintenance crews will conduct seal coat operations on U.S. Highway 35 between State Road 119 and State Road 16 starting on or after Monday, August 17th. I'm Becca Shepherd for Surf Internet from the WKVI Information Center. Scrub seal operations will take place for approximately 4 days during the hours of 6 a.m. to 6 p.m. Motorists should seek alternate routes. The recommended state road detour is State Road 14, State Road 39, and State Road 16. State Road 119 is currently closed between State Road 16 and U.S. 35 due to flooding and may not reopen prior to these operations on U.S. 35. The press release from the Indiana Department of Transportation noted that this work is weather sensitive, so the schedule is subject to change. A map of the affected area can be found online at WKVI.com. The North Judson Redevelopment Commission and North Judson Town Council will hold meetings this Monday, August 17th. Both meetings will be held at 310 Lane Street in North Judson. The Redevelopment Commission is scheduled to meet first at 6:15 p.m. Central Time. Members will consider minutes from their July 20th meeting before moving on to business. Business includes discussion of project plans for Phase 2 of the Town Park Improvements Project and the Indiana Department of Natural Resources Indiana Trails Program Grant. The commission will then discuss a 2026 application for a Department of Natural Resources Land and Water Conservation Fund grant. The commission is also scheduled to discuss 2026 fiscal sustainability planning, including a capital asset and budget update. Additional business may also be considered before adjournment. The North Judson Town Council is scheduled to meet at 6:30 p.m. Central Time or directly following the Redevelopment Commission meeting. Under old business, the council will consider the 2026 application for the Department of Natural Resources Land and Water Conservation Fund grant. The council will also hold a public hearing on the 2026 budget and consider its adoption. Council members will discuss water and wastewater operator services with Asbury Water Technology. Under new business, the council is scheduled to discuss utility billing in connection with a USPS delivery interruption. The public is invited to attend both of these meetings. The Stark County Commissioners will be holding a regular meeting this upcoming Tuesday, August 18th. The meeting is scheduled to take place at 9:30 a.m. Central Time at the Annex 1 Meeting Room, which is located at 53 East Mount Street in Knox. After vendor and payroll claims, as well as voting on the approval for the minutes from the August 3rd meeting, commissioners will receive monthly reports from EMS and the Economic Development Foundation. Commissioners will discuss opioid funding for calendar year 2027 and continued SEDIT funding, as well as two ordinances. The county IT department will provide quotes for security cameras, and the commissioners will discuss information on private cameras in county buildings. The highway superintendent will discuss the Bridge 13 contract with commissioners. Following that, commissioners will discuss renewal for workers' compensation and property and liability insurance. After any other business that may come before the board, the meeting will be adjourned. The public is invited to attend this meeting. WKVI News and Information on the Hour is brought to you by Surf Internet, fast fiber optic internet now in our area. 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
1: From the Tri-County Weather Center, I'm Bill Banks on All News 1520 WKVI. 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Starting this morning, a flood watch is in effect until 11 a.m. for the listening area. Today, showers and thunderstorms likely, with a high near 82. Tonight, a slight chance of showers and thunderstorms. Mostly cloudy with a low around 67. On Monday, mostly sunny skies with a high near 77. Currently 73 and overcast. I'm Bill Banks. 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
2: This is a Bloomberg Money Minute. When expectations of a company's profits are lofty, an earnings forecast that beats prior market predictions might register little more than a ho-hum. That's at least the initial experience for microchip giant Applied Materials, which got a lukewarm reaction from investors even after forecasting revenue nearly $1 billion above earlier forecasts and giving an upbeat prediction for the coming year. Applied Materials is the largest U.S. maker of chip equipment, making it a near sure bet that it would be one of the big winners in the AI economy. A maker of AI-enabled surveillance technology has been facing backlash for months over abuse of its license plate reading camera systems by some in law enforcement. Now Flock Safety says it will add safeguards to address potential abuse, including requiring all law enforcement customers to adopt a tool by the end of the year that flags abnormal activity for review. It also will require case codes for all database searches. Andrew Roday, Bloomberg Radio.
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5: 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This is Hoosier Ag Today News. I'm Ian DeEubank. 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
0: Turning now to funeral arrangements. 65-year-old Randall James Randy Bogart of Lafayette and formerly of Allen, Texas, passed away August 8th. Funeral services will be held at 10:30 a.m. Eastern Time today, Saturday, August 15th, at the Apostolic Christian Church in Francisville. Memorial contributions may be made to St. Jude Children's Research Hospital or the Apostolic Christian Church in memory of 65-year-old Randall James Randy Bogart of Lafayette and formerly of Allen, Texas. 40-year-old Tiffany Ann Kretschmer of North Judson passed away July 18th. Friends will be received from 11 a.m. Central Time until the time of the noon service today, Saturday, August 15th, at the Brayman and Bailey Funeral Home in North Judson. That's for 40-year-old Tiffany Ann Kretschmer of North Judson. 70-year-old Jerry Allen Williams of Madarieville and formerly of Beecher, Illinois, passed away Wednesday, August 5th. The family will host a gathering to celebrate Jerry on Saturday, August 15th from 11 a.m. to 1 p.m. Eastern Time at Frayne Mortuary in Madarieville. Memorial contributions may be made to the funeral home to assist the family with funeral expenses in memory of 70-year-old Jerry Allen Williams of Madarieville and formerly of Beecher, Illinois. Services will be held for Roberta M. Warren on 2 p.m. Sunday, August 16th at Rand's Funeral Home and Crematory in Winnemac. Visitation will take place from 11 a.m. until the time of the service. In lieu of flowers, memorials may be made to the First Christian Church in Winnemac in memory of Roberta M. Warren. 53-year-old Sharon L. Provost of Knox passed away on August 10th. Friends will be received from 4 p.m. to the time of the 6 p.m. service on Monday, August 17th at the Brayman & Son Memorial Chapel in Knox. Contributions may be made to the donor's choice in memory of 53-year-old Sharon L. Provost of Knox. 78-year-old Walter John Krasinowski Jr. passed away on August 10th. Visitation will be held Monday, August 17th at 10 a.m. at O'Donnell Funeral Home in North Judson, followed by a funeral mass at noon at St. Cyril and Methodius Catholic Church. In lieu of flowers, memorial donations may be made to the Parkinson's Foundation in memory of 78-year-old Walter John Krasinowski Jr. Remember, you can find complete obituary information online at WKVI.com.
1: 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Starting this morning, a flood watch is in effect until 11 a.m. for the listening area. Today, showers and thunderstorms likely, with a high near 82. Tonight, a slight chance of showers and thunderstorms. Mostly cloudy with a low around 67. On Monday, mostly sunny skies with a high near 77. Currently 73 and overcast. I'm Bill Banks. 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
6: ABC News, I'm Brian Clark. Lala's weak into a tropical storm, and that means that all Hawaiian islands are now under a tropical storm warning. Lala's had a major impact, says ABC's Melissa Adan on Oahu.
21: The hurricane knocking out power for more than 100,000 homes and businesses overnight. Nearly 70% of the Big Island is in the dark right now, and a third of Maui County. Lala's eyewall brushed right up against the Big Island's southern tip, with wind gusts as high as 85 miles per hour, but not making landfall.
6: The storm blamed for at least one death in Hawaii. There are also more than six deaths in Indiana because of severe weather since Tuesday. President Trump authorized an emergency declaration. Authorities in the San Francisco Bay Area arrested two people and found more than 80 pounds of stolen mail. They also discovered among the mail checks, credit cards, and personal information, along with suspected drugs. This is ABC News. A North Carolina woman is facing charges in connection with an alleged murder-for-hire plot.
22: Investigators say Shelley Owensby paid to have her ex-girlfriend's new partner killed and her ex-girlfriend kidnapped. She even allegedly made a $500 down payment to demonstrate that she was serious about the plan, but she made that deposit to an informant. Deputies say an undercover officer spoke with Owensby by phone and met her in person before arresting her. Lawyers for Owensby say she was induced to commit the crimes by the police. Mike Dabusky, ABC News.
6: An 18-year-old appeared in a viral video repeatedly kicking at a sea lion in California's La Jolla Cove. Well, that 18-year-old has now appeared in a federal court to plead guilty to violating the Marine Mammal Protection Act's prohibition on harassment of wildlife. 18-year-old Tyler Mule from La Jolla will be sentenced in October. I'm Brian Clark, ABC News.

0: local agencies. Governor Braun also authorized the mobilization of the Indiana National Guard to provide additional manpower and resources in Gary, Munster, and Hobart. The Indiana National Guard is positioned for life-saving activities as well as cleanup and support. Governor Braun has directed state emergency teams to remain ready and is urging Hoosiers to do the same with another round of potential severe weather in the forecast for already impacted communities. Heavy rainfall on already saturated ground could quickly cause additional flash flooding. You can find this full article, including resources for Hoosiers, online at WKVI.com. The Stark County Commissioners will be holding a regular meeting this upcoming Tuesday, August 18th. The meeting is scheduled to take place at 9:30 a.m. Central Time at the Annex 1 Meeting Room, which is located at 53 East Mount Street in Knox. After vendor and payroll claims, as well as voting on the approval for the minutes from the August 3rd meeting, commissioners will receive monthly reports from EMS and the Economic Development Foundation. Commissioners will discuss opioid funding for calendar year 2027 and continued SEDIT funding, as well as two ordinances. The county IT department will provide quotes for security cameras, and the commissioners will discuss information on private cameras in county buildings. The highway superintendent will discuss the Bridge 13 contract with commissioners. Following that, commissioners will discuss renewal for workers' compensation and property and liability insurance. After any other business that may come before the board, the meeting will be adjourned. The public is invited to attend this meeting. The Stark County Council will meet Monday, August 17th at 4:30 p.m. Central Time in the Annex 1 Meeting Room, which is located at 53 East Mount Street in Knox. The meeting will begin with a public hearing on the county's 2027 budgets. Following that public hearing, the council is scheduled to hear from the county surveyor regarding surveyor compensation. Next, the county recorder will request an increase to petty cash and discuss a sworn statement and ordinance concerning the recorder's perpetual fund. Council members are also expected to consider minutes from their July 20th and July 28th meetings. After any other business that may come before the board, the meeting will be adjourned. The public is invited to attend this meeting. I'm Becca Shepherd from the WKVI Information Center. Visit our website, WKVI.com, or our Facebook page, Tri-County News, for all of your local news 24/7.
1: From the Tri-County Weather Center, I'm Bill Banks on All News 1520 WKVI. 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Starting this morning, a flood watch is in effect until 11 a.m. for the listening area. Today, showers and thunderstorms likely, with a high near 82. Tonight, a slight chance of showers and thunderstorms. Mostly cloudy with a low around 67. On Monday, mostly sunny skies with a high near 77. Currently 73 and overcast. I'm Bill Banks. 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

0: 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And here's what will happen. We may or may not answer your email on the air. We may or may not write about your email on the internet or periodicals. Joining me today, Damian Dunn, no relation. Hello, Dame.
1: Hello, Pete.
0: Dame is a senior principal financial guide at Your Moneyline.
1: That's what I've been bestowed with.
0: You like that I started with senior just because of...
1: I'm old.
0: Yep. Okay, let's go. Radio show questions, go into the Slack channel. We'll go first questions first. If you're lucky enough to... I'm reading now. If I'm lucky enough to get the show on the air, can you not share my name? I have people that I know that listen to this. Signed, Dave Johnson. Okay. That was good. Good morning, Pete, Kristen, and Dame. On episode 542 of the podcast on May 23rd, a listener asked about cashing in his Roth to pay off his mortgage.

0: pitch. The unanimous answer was don't cash in the Roth for this. I have a very similar but slightly different question situation. What if the listener has enough cash on hand to pay it off? Would you say go for it or invest with the hopes of future gains outpacing interest? Here's my situation, Dame. Now, I'm going to read 7 details about this person's life. And as I go through each one, I want you to individually evaluate whether you would rather switch places with this person or just remain as well. Okay.
1: Yeah. Let's do that.
0: 37 years old, 3 kids that are 9, 6, and 1. Do you want to trade places?
1: No.
0: Okay. Household income of 200K. You don't want to weigh in on that.
1: No.
0: Okay. Maybe the rest we shouldn't do. Okay. Retirement savings, 730,000. 120 of the 730 is in a Roth. Not sure if that matters. Fully funded emergency fund. 529s for each kid since birth. Only debt is the mortgage. And here are the mortgage details. 30-year loan purchased in 2023. Oh, $250,000 in principal. 6.5% interest rate. My company recently sold, and I'm in a period where over the next 18 months, I have retention incentives that could pay off my house by January 1st of 2026 without interrupting my retirement savings plan or college savings plan. It is very tempting to go totally debt-free, but it's a smart move. Thanks, fans. Love the show. Name withheld. you know what? I'll just start here. Nick Bogan joins on the Facebook live stream here. I'm sorry, we're on the radio. I shouldn't have just distracted myself. Hello, Nick Bogan. All right, Dame, this is a much more compelling case to actually pay off the mortgage, is it not?
1: Yeah, I mean, it might be difficult for some to parse the situations by saying, well, if it's in a Roth and the money's available and I could potentially take that out versus having cash. But there is a significant difference, isn't there?
0: There's a couple of big differences. Number one, what's the one that jumps out to you? Mine's the interest rate. What's the one that jumps out to you?
1: I think it's the interest rate on this that really makes me give consideration to this option.
0: Okay, so generally speaking, when evaluating whether or not you should pay off a big piece of debt, as opposed to holding cash on the other side in some sort of instrument, what you do is you say, what is the interest rate and how does that compare to what the asset is otherwise earning? So even in the simplest form, if you said this person had a 5.25% money market account and they're paying 6.5% in interest, on the very simplest, most distilled level, Dame, you could say you should pay off the debt. There are other factors here. And one of the other factors I see is he's already got almost $1 million saved for retirement.
1: At 37.
0: At 37.
1: No. He's way ahead of the game.
0: Very far ahead. I don't love a 30-year mortgage. And I don't love that he has a 6.5% interest rate. But I feel like he can solve both of those problems. What do you think? I'm just doing some quick math in my head here. What do you think his mortgage payment is?
1: That's what I was trying to guess. Because the next question is, okay, let's say we give you the gold seal of approval and you go and you pay off this mortgage. What are you going to do with the mortgage payment that you're no longer obligated to make? Where's that money going? Because is it going to roll into the 529s? I know he says he's got them since birth for all 3 of the children, but you're not going to get any kind of financial aid with your household income. That's just not going to happen. So you're going to be on the hook for a large, large chunk of whatever's coming, unless there are academic or athletic scholarships coming through as well. Retirement, decent shape, as we know. But I think do you think they could potentially turn some of this into a little bit of lifestyle creep and still be okay with that mortgage payment?
0: You went through the exact process I was going through in my head. Okay, so you pay off the mortgage. Now let's say $1,500 a month to do something with now. Mm-hmm. Okay, are you gonna expedite retirement in terms of what you put towards there? Not necessarily. Could you put $500 a month in each kid's child's college fund? Maybe. Sure. Could you increase non-qualified investments to allow yourself to retire well before 59 and a half? I think that's what I would do. What do you think?
1: Yeah, so I'm looking at 730 by the age of 37. That's a staggering number.
0: I agree. Let's just say this. 20 years. Let's say 20 years from now, we're approaching 59 and a half for him.
1: Mm-hmm.
0: He will have at least two doubling periods, right? Mm-hmm. So he'll have at least $3 million in savings.
1: Mm-hmm.
0: Without saving another dime 20 years from now.
1: I bet this is a combined account balance.
0: Yeah.
1: Between what he and his wife have both been able to, or he and his partner have both been able to put away.
0: I agree with you.
1: Yeah. So still, that is an amazing amount. But yeah, I think they could take a little bit of the mortgage payment, absorb it, make life a little bit cushier for themselves. I would be willing to bet that they are a pretty disciplined family based off of what this is already. And even though if we told them they could take all of it, they won't, because the proof is in numbers 1 through 7.
0: See, when we've gotten these questions for years, and sometimes what we try to read behind the scenes and don't necessarily mm-hmm. talk about is, do we trust a person based on what they've already done to make a good decision? So it's not like this person's going to turn on a dime and all of a sudden become irresponsible and, oh, we had it all set up for 16 years as a working adult. I'd done all the right things. Then I got bad advice on the radio and I became like, this person's going to be fine no matter what. And if it were me or if it were either of me, I think I would pay off the mortgage.
1: Yeah, I think I would too.
0: There's added flexibility to it too, yeah. Dame, because what he could do is, let's say 18 months. Let's say that's 6 quarters. It is 6 quarters, right?
1: Mm-hmm.
0: 6 fiscal quarters. Mm-hmm. And let's say he was getting incentive pay during those 6 quarters. He could actually accumulate it off to the side and then make the decision at the end.
1: Sure. And put it in a high yield savings account or something like that. In the meantime, make a little bit of interest on it, and well, or a lot of interest if we're talking about being able to pay off a mortgage, which, yeah.
0: I love it. Good for you, sir. Good situation to be in. Actually, Dame, coming up after the break, the next email question also involves high yield money market accounts mm-hmm. and interest rates. It's an interest rates extravaganza. I'm sorry. We'll be back right after this.
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13: This is Kurt Lancaster from the Texas Farm Bureau Radio Network. Hoosier Ag Today's founder, Gary Troyt, was recently honored with a Farm Broadcaster of the Year Award from our National Association of Farm Broadcasting. A big Texas hats off to you, Gary. Speaking for my fellow farm broadcasters, the 65 Indiana radio stations that have aired Gary's Indiana reports, many for the last three decades, and thousands of Hoosier farmers and rural listeners. Congratulations, Gary, on a job well done.
14: This is Ty Higgins from the Ohio AgNet. Hoosier Ag Today's founder, Gary Truitt, recently was honored with the Farm Broadcaster of the Year Award from our National Association of Farm Broadcasting. Gary was really surprised by the honor, but I can tell you many of us weren't. Gary's work for agriculture goes far outside his Indiana borders. Speaking for my fellow farm broadcasters, the 65 Indiana radio stations that have aired Gary's Indiana reports, many for the last three decades, and thousands of Hoosier farmers and rural listeners. Congratulations, Gary.
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0: back on the Pete the Planner Show. Dame, another question about interest rates and savings. Dear Pete, my broker says I should move money from my money market account to a bond fund before interest rates start to fall. He says I can get about 8% on bonds once interest rates start to fall. It's in the 8% yield, right? And my money market returns will roll back to around 3%, in his opinion, from their 5% worth of currently paying. Does this make sense? Should I do it? So, Dame, let's discuss. I actually know this person.
1: Oh.
0: And so I emailed them back and forth and got some more details that I can share with you.
1: Yeah.
0: What jumps out at you right away?
1: I think interest rates will come back. I don't think it's going to be like a light switch, though. It's going to be a slow roll back to 3% and possibly not until 2026, based on what the Fed's outlook is on what they're going to do with cutting of their rates. So I don't think this is an immediate decision that has to happen right now. It's still going to be okay for a while. Second, your advisor's right with how this is going to work in theory. If interest rates go down, bond prices go up, and if interest rates go up, bond prices go down. So there's an inverse relationship there with bond prices. So if that starts to happen, you want to make sure you are in as much as you can. But I mean, there's other aspects to consider here that your advisor may or may not have discussed. And this is where I'm going to pause and try and get some of that additional information from Pete before I go headlong into this conversation.
0: Okay, let's do this. It'll be fun. You're going to ask me, because this is like the information I got to start, and then I went and asked for more information. So let's see if you're going to ask the same things that I asked. So what do you want to know?
1: So the cash that is sitting there, that we are jumping from cash into bonds, what is the purpose for this cash?
0: Man, sometimes it's like looking in a mirror.
1: I know.
0: It is a second tier emergency fund. So they've got a year's worth of savings set aside, and this is an additional $150,000 in the money market account. And they're thinking about moving 100 of it over. And I'm giving too much right now, because when I was talking to them, I said, just so you know, this isn't a binary decision. You don't have to do now, we're doing bonds.
1: Right.
0: Yeah. Like, just take a percentage. And so of the 150, they would move 100 over, hoping to get 8% instead of the predicted 3%.
1: Can we chase a rabbit trail for a minute?
0: Yes.
1: If this is a second tier emergency fund, are bonds the right choice for that, for those dollars?
0: They're in their 80s.
1: Okay.
0: You didn't ask how old they were. You should have asked me.
1: Yeah, I absolutely should have asked how old they were. That's okay. So they clearly have designs on leaving a substantial amount of money to heirs.
0: The person said this account is, there's zero chance that we touch it while we're living. It will only go to our heirs and then money beyond that. So again, first tier, second tier savings, and then there's the person's actual investments.
1: Pete, if there's zero chance they're going to touch this money and they want to leave substantial money to their heirs, why are you going to put it in bonds?
0: Because they're still subject to their own risk tolerance. You know what I mean? If you're in your 80s and you're watching market fluctuations, even though you're passing on, it still stresses you out.
1: Yeah.
0: Come on.
1: It's true. I guess I'm just looking to maximize the returns for, because in theory, if they don't have any intentions of using this money and they are very confident they're not going to use this money, the time horizon changes completely for these dollars.
0: I agree, but it's still the risk tolerance of an 80-year-old. I mean, think about this for a second. And you just said the same thing. The time horizon for the 80-year-old, and this is sort of weird to talk about, actually extends beyond their time.
1: Yes, right.
0: But I don't necessarily believe the risk tolerance for the 80-year-old extends beyond their time. That's my opinion.
1: Sure, that's fine. Risk tolerance is a very unique trait of all of us. So if they are of the fact they just want to keep it safe and make sure that they don't end up with less money, I still don't know if bonds are the right way to go, because bond prices and bond values will fluctuate based on what's going on in the market. So if they want to have the ultimate in safety for their money that they're not going to use, who cares? Just leave it in the savings account and let it get 3 to 5%.
0: Here's another thing I told the person. So the man is, I say, more aggressive than his wife, investment-wise. But even then, there's always blurred lines of risk tolerance. Mm-hmm. I can say more aggressive, but that may not actually be aggressive. Mm-hmm. And so I knew that this person was going to have to talk his partner into this move that their broker recommended, because she's more naturally conservative. Mm-hmm. So I said, okay, well, what's the opportunity cost or relationship trust withdrawal cost of doing this to only get $5,000 more per year? Because if you think about this, it's $100,000. They're trying to get 8% instead of 3%, which is a 5% difference. Is all of this rigmarole worth it for $416 a month and possibly adding stress to a beautiful retirement situation?
1: And if there's more than one heir, even less per heir. Right? We're talking about a very microscopic difference, not microscopic, but a rather insignificant difference if there's five people that are going to inherit this money versus just one.
0: I mean, again, if we get into what would I do, and you can get into what would you do, if I were 80, I'd have the same haircut as I have now, as would you. I'd probably leave well enough alone. I just don't understand squeaking out additional yield given these circumstances, even though I'm never going to touch the money. I just, like, I don't want to mess with it.
1: If I'm 80 years old facing this, it's just needless complexity as far as I'm concerned.
0: Right. It's a great complication.
1: Yeah. I mean, it's a great problem. There's a little bit of moving parts. There is additional risk that will be absorbed, but the return isn't going to be worth the headache in my estimation.
0: We got about a minute and a half left. Let's do something here. Let's work with me. I'm going to be your broker. You be the 80-year-old man. Like, I'm not looking for any dramatic. I just want to see how this might play out. Hey, I think you should move $100,000 into this bond fund because I think you'll get higher yields as interest rates start to fall. And it could be about a 5% delta. What do you think?
1: I prefer United. What about Delta?
0: Okay. It wasn't an airline. No, you're doing jokes. You're doing bits.
1: Sorry.
0: Bits. So do you want to do this?
1: So how much in real money are we talking?
0: Probably about $5,000 per annum.
1: And how much extra is this going to cost me to do this?
0: Negligible cost.
1: Negligible cost. Do I have any tax consequences off of this?
0: No, not necessarily.
1: I mean, if I was a real stick in the mud, I would ask, how much are you going to make on the sale of these bonds or managing this money? Because it would be moving it from a cash account into a bond account, something that would be managed. But
0: let's say you say no with the 15 seconds.
1: No.
0: You say no. Here's what you're like, okay, just thought I'd bring it up, see if you wanted to do it. No problem. That's how it should go.
1: Yes.
0: I should not try to talk you into it, by the way. And it's with that that we take a break. Coming up after the break, stock pick review. I'm Pete Leonard.
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0: back on the Pete the Planner show. Dame, every year in January, I believe, is the first month of the year, we do a little entertainment exercise called the Great Stock Pick Extravaganza. Is that what we call it?
1: Of course.
0: And the purpose is for entertainment only. And it's you, me, and Chris, and we all choose what we believe to be the best performing stock of the coming year, what we believe to be the worst performing stock of the coming year, and then where we think the S&P 500 will land from a return standpoint. What is always inherently awkward about this, other than it is for entertainment purposes only, is that it feels like we're rooting for certain companies to fail on that second guessing category. So I would feel a little bit bad about that, especially as I've been following my pick this year and it's been going down, down, down, down to the ground. And I've found myself moved by it and I feel bad about that.
1: You should.
0: I know. Okay. So where shall we begin, Damien?
1: I think we start with the winners as we traditionally do. We'll start from the top of the list. That would be you, Peter Dunn. Mm. Do you remember your winner?
0: It wasn't Hecla Mining, was it?
1: It was Hecla Mining. Very nice. I had to look up what the ticker was because I couldn't remember what it was. You're up so far for the year. Mm-hmm. Nice job. 12.07%.
0: Wow. Better than a bond fund. Better than your money market account.
1: Yeah, it's true. I chose Delta Airlines in honor of Pilot Jeremy. I'm up nearly 22%, 21.89% this year. 21.89.
0: They've got a lot of great press this week. Did you see the article on CNBC around? It said like Delta is America's premier luxury airline.
1: No.
0: Yeah. I was like, wow. You know, the PR team at Delta was like, they couldn't have written that headline themselves. Like they couldn't have dreamt of that.
1: Maybe they did.
0: They probably did. Okay, and Chris.
1: Chris chose a little-known company known for making school buses, if you are even familiar with
0: Xerox. Them.
1: Yes, yes. Bluebird. Okay. Bluebird buses. Bluebird's having an okay year, Pete. They are up 117%.
0: She's unbelievable.
1: 117.86% as of this.
0: How can we continue to call this entertainment purposes only when she's just slaying it like that?
1: We could add our two together and double it and still not sniff her returns, Pete.
0: Did we ask her? I think we asked her on air if she actually purchased Bluebird buses.
1: We did, and she did not.
0: I don't believe her.
1: Yeah. Well, if she shows up to the office in a new Range Rover, we'll know otherwise.
0: All right. So there's that one. All right. Now on to the biggest loser.
1: Let's go in reverse order. Let's start with the winner of the winners. Kristen chose AMC, the Reddit choice.
0: Oh, man. Terrible decision.
1: Roaring felines everywhere. Down 14.93%.
0: Oh, that's not bad. I mean, what? Not Thunder bad. Nuts, whatever his name. What was the guy's name?
1: Roaring Kitty. Is that what it was?
0: Yeah, I don't know. He got back involved. I don't think it was Thunder Nuts. And so
1: I
0: regret that.
1: Yeah.
0: Okay, minus 14 for Kristen.
1: 15. I just updated minus 15% for Kristen at this point.
0: The more you talk about that stock, it really is a meme stock. We talked about it on
1: our radio. It went down further, yeah.
0: I'm the new Thunder Nuts.
1: The power. There's a T-shirt for reunion coming, just so you know.
0: Okay, and then you're next.
1: I am next. I had Beyond Meat. For not only business, but professional and ethical reasons, down 14.98%. So Kristen and I right neck and neck with our losers at this point.
0: You chose Beyond Meat for ethical reasons?
1: Because nobody should have to eat meatless meat.
0: Oh,
1: just eat a salad.
0: Reverse from what I was thinking.
1: No, just eat a, yeah.
0: I didn't realize that was the setup. Oh, Dame.
1: And now we come to the loser of the winners, Peter Dunn.
0: Is it the winner of the losers? Oh, but I lost the winners.
1: He's lost the winners, yeah. Keep up. You chose Big Lots.
0: Yep.
1: For your loser. Well done. They're down 74.6% year to date. This is where we both feel guilty for cheering that company's demise.
0: Now, this sounds a little gross, and I'm sorry. But since they're struggling so bad, and that generally leads to shrinkage, contraction, there's a lot of opportunities at Bluebird Buses. You know what I mean? So,
1: yeah.
0: I know Big Lots isn't a dollar store. That's not exactly what they do. But the demise of dollar stores has been wild.
1: Man, the Dollar Generals are nuts up in my part of the state. So I think it depends on maybe some region specific stuff. But Dollar General is going strong, and I don't know so much about like Dollar Tree and whatever the Family Dollar, is that the other one as well? But some maybe struggling Dollar General is not doing so well. Stock price, I don't know what the stock price is, but at least their market presence is not suffering at all.
0: Is that a sort of store you would go into for this or that because you know they have this or that?
1: Dollar General?
0: Yeah.
1: Yeah, just went to one last night, actually.
0: What? Pete's out of touch. Yes, I know. What is at a Dollar General?
1: All sorts of stuff. There's a limited amount of grocery items, but they've got coolers as well. So you could get, butter, cheese, cold meat, milk, maybe some juice, frozen foods, things like that. And then they've got household items, laundry, the detergent, toilet paper. They've got cards. It's like a very shrunken down grocery store at that point. They're super convenient. And for some reason, at least in Northeast Indiana, the people they hire there are consistently some of the most polite people you will ever run into.
0: There you go. I don't know any of these things.
1: Yeah.
0: That's nice to hear. All right. S&P 5. By the way, Kristen joins us in Facebook Live.
1: She couldn't make it in. She tried. She must have tried.
0: She totally tried to make it on the live stream and couldn't. I love it. That's not true. She's the day off. Dame, tell me more about our S&P 500 picks.
1: We had a range of picks this year, just like we did last year.
0: Okay, sure.
1: Would you like me to give the picks and then what the S&P 500 is right now, or should I start with the S&P 500 results and then go through the picks?
0: Give us what the S&P 500 did, and then we'll go through the picks. Okay.
1: So far, year-to-date, S&P 500 has returned 16.48%. Let's call it 16.5% to make it simple. I chose 6% annual return this year. 6%. I may have undershot a little bit, but coming into an election, I'm not convinced that we won't see a little bit of pullback in the S&P 500. So 6% was where I'm at. Right now, wildly off, but I'm not losing hope. Well, not losing hope on that sounds a little...
0: See, I told you this is...
1: That was a little bit more challenging than I thought it was going to be. Kristen chose 8%.
0: Okay.
1: Pete, you chose 14%. So that means, if you're keeping score at home, fearless leader Peter Dunn is leading two of the three categories, while Kristen is handily cleaning up in the other one.
0: Hear my roar, kitty. I'm the guy there.
1: I don't think that's what you called yourself earlier.
0: It was a misnomer. All right, let's do this. Let's take a break. Coming back after the break, I've got an amazing biggest waste of money of the week. Like, truly one of the dumbest things I've ever seen in my life, which is how the segment works. And then the news. All that's next. The last week ever in this studio, this radio studio, which has held my voice for 5 years. Next time you listen to the show, I will be in a new space. How exciting for me.

0: this week's biggest waste of money of the week right here on the Pete the Planner show is this.
1: Oh man.
0: This is the Frank Muller by ST DuPont Master Lighter. It took 2 years to design. It has a wait list. It can tell time, and it can light your high-end cigar. It's Swiss hyper-luxury watch manufacturers Frank Muller and French luxury brands designer ST DuPont Master Lighter, a play on the former's brand tagline, Master of Complications, which references the complexity of the limited edition timepieces they do produce and eventually release to select clientele, of course. This release is doubly unique, too, given it's a double-flame cigar lighter housing a colorful skeleton watch with a three-day power reserve and the brand's over-the-top and impressively colorful signature. Okay, so for those that are not good at imagining things, it looks like a Zippo lighter, but without the rounded casing, definitely a squared-off casing, like a little pillbox rectangle thing. And on the face of it, the broad face, is an embedded fine timepiece. It just looks like a watch, like if you were to put bands on either side. So it's like a luxury timepiece in the side of a lighter, a functional lighter. Dave, did I describe that well?
1: Yeah, I think so. The case itself looks like it has a like knurled finish to it. So, it's textured. It is a... a highly produced piece of equipment.
0: All right. Well, Dame, if you were going to buy one of these, how much would you need to take to you to the dealership?
1: I'm glad you didn't ask what I would pay for it, because it's going to be wildly different than this. You're combining high-end watch prices with arguably some art, contemporary art on top of that. $25,000?
0: $56,400.
1: Only missed by half.
0: Man, that is wild. Kristen would have guessed worse, so that's all right. That's true, and she knows it. Dame, what's in the news this week?
1: Pete, I could do almost an entire news segment around Amazon stories. Dare I try and pull this off?
0: As a shareholder, yes, please go ahead. Only if they're positive.
1: Have you ever wished you could buy stuff on Amazon that's even lower quality and is filled with more microplastics? You're in luck. Amazon has decided it's about darn time it reminds Temu and Shein who invented e-commerce. Sure, it lowered its seller fees for some products to better compete with low-cost e-com players. But with its latest effort, Amazon appears ready to let the Chinese discount retailers know who's boss. The Information is reporting that Amazon is about to launch a separate store for ultra-low-priced apparel and home goods. How does it plan to keep prices down? You guessed it, Pete. Inventory will ship directly from China. Currently, Amazon requires Chinese shippers to get merch to the U.S. before distributing it, and that extra step is expensive and the reason that Temu is eating its lunch. According to the leak, Amazon is planning a launch event on July 5th in China.
0: Team, it has been brought up that I'm out of touch. Mm. I've never purchased anything from Shein or Temu, but I know people talk about it. I don't quite understand it. Have you experienced either of those sites?
1: No.
0: And so what I'm hearing is it's like an Amazon. You buy something that just, and people talk about how cheap and they're knockoffs, mm-hmm. whatever. I don't know. And then what you're saying, what I'm hearing is it ships directly from China to your house?
1: Yeah, there's going to be no veil of like, no, this is really good stuff. No, it's this is stuff directly from China, cheap price. You're getting what you pay for.
0: I know things made in China get here one way or another, where they get over here in bulk and then they are redistributed by someone else. Mm-hmm. Somehow it seems strange and inefficient to ship things individually. It seems like that would be more expensive, no?
1: I would guess, but apparently, no.
0: All right, Amazon story number two.
1: Alexa. If everybody's got those in their devices. You know who? How can we get even fewer people to use you? Amazon's got a crazy idea. How crazy? Actually, it probably won't work. According to some snitches on the inside, who will probably be drawn and quartered by Andy Jassy once they're found out, Amazon is planning to make Alexa a paid subscription product.
0: Thank you. Good night.
1: And users would be able to choose from one of two tiers, with the, quote, elite version of the voice assistant coming in with a guessing game. Pete, how much would you have to pay for the elite version of you-know-who?
0: $9.99 a month.
1: Only $5.
0: Oh, $5. What's the other one? 99 cents?
1: I don't know.
0: Dave, this is a terrible idea.
1: Horrible idea.
0: We will unplug ours immediately.
1: I haven't adopted voice control, whatever you want to call it, quite nearly to the extent that I think you have. I mean, you've told me about how you use voice, I think, control for your fire devices at home or whatever. I couldn't tell you the last time I've used it in that way. So this has zero impact on my life. And the fact that I would have to pay $5 for the privilege to not use something is ridiculous.
0: Just last week, I said, Alexa, play 93 WIBC, which is our flagship radio station, so I can listen to our show while I'm at home doing nothing. I also use Pandora that way. Mrs. Planner and I love the celebrity net worth game where we're watching a show and we'll pause the show and I'll say, what's Mark Ruffalo's net worth? And then she'll guess and I'll guess and I'll go, Alexa, what's Mark Ruffalo's net worth? And then we guffaw and high five. And they're like, oh yeah, that's what we use her for.
1: I wish you could just pull up your phone and ask the other person.
0: Yeah, it is. I'm other than playing music effortlessly, which again, it takes two more seconds to do it on your phone. Mm-hmm. I don't understand why anyone would pay for that.
1: Yeah, I don't get it. I think somebody has potentially overvalued the worth of their service.
0: And do you have another Amazon story?
1: I do, but it stinks. And so we're going to skip that last one. And we'll go with something that I think will provide a little bit of discussion for amongst us at the end of it. There's a new $5 meal on the block, but this one doesn't involve a cutesy jingle or a footlong sandwich. No, McDonald's rolls out its new value offering this week, aiming to lure back cost-conscious customers who turned away from the chains amid increasing prices. The deal includes four items, a McChicken or McDouble, four-piece nuggets, small fries, small drink, but will only be available for 1 month. Why are they doing this? People aren't flocking to the Golden Arches like they used to. McDonald's missed sales expectations in Q1 pretty badly, but it's also battling a perception fueled by viral social media posts that the once reliably affordable chain has gotten too expensive. McDonald's is hoping the $5 meal will bring back customers so much that Coca-Cola has contributed $4.6 million to subsidize the promotion after some franchisees said it would eat into their profits. Racing to the lowest price, McDonald's may be the largest fast food chain by sales volume, but it's competition tougher than the day-old fry. Last month, shortly after Bloomberg reported the chain's intentions to bring out the deal, Burger King debuted its own $5 meal, Wendy's dropped a $3 meal, and Starbucks jumped in with a $5 coffee and pastry combo. Pete, the new $5 deal from McDonald's, an old-school $5 footlong, or five for five from Arby's circa 1994. What is the go-to?
0: Oh, man. And out of respect to my father, it's the five for five at Arby's. Yes. My dad used to rock that all the time. Dame, you have to choose a true classic fast food burger order. What and where?
1: Classic?
0: Well, it can't be like Five Guys. It has to be one of the real G's.
1: It would have been, if I'm going back to like high school time, it would have been Quarter Pounder with cheese, fries, and a shake from McDonald's.
0: Yeah, I was a Big Mac guy for a super, super long time, and then I moved on to the QPC. It is with that, no one cares. All right, next time you hear these golden pipes, they'll be in a new studio. Yeah. Should you care? No, you'll probably just complain about how tinny the room sounds. Send you good vibes, because good vibes are all that's in the budget. I'm Pete the Planner, and this is the Pete the Planner Show.
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3: ABC ABC News, I'm Brian Clark. The war in Iran has meant the USS Lincoln aircraft carrier has been at sea for 9 months, a record. Family members of some sailors say they're concerned about the conditions and the safety on board. President Trump dismissed their worries that the deployment's gone on for too long, and retired Admiral Mike Mullen tells ABC.
4: I was connected with Admiral Cooper last night, who was on the ship yesterday, and he told me he had a really good visit. He said many of these problems were early in the deployment, and they were solved.
3: Lala's no longer a hurricane, but the now tropical storm has made a significant impact on Hawaii, where parts of the Big Island are expected to see almost 3 feet of rain. At least one person's been killed. There are over 128,000 power outages across Hawaii. The nation's second largest reservoir, Lake Powell in Utah and Arizona, has dropped to its lowest level on record. With Lake Mead, it supplies much of the water needed for cities, farms, and towns along the Colorado River. This is ABC News. Flock is highlighting changes it's making to its cameras, saying it will now delete data after 7 days instead of 30 after some police officers were found to be using the technology for improper purposes. ABC contributor John Cohen, a former Homeland Security official, explained some benefits.
5: It uploads an image of the vehicle to a cloud that the 6,000 jurisdictions all have access to. So if you're driving down the road or driving in a parking lot in one city, the image of your vehicle can be downloaded and looked at by a police department across the country.
3: New research shows the amount of abdominal fat may be a better predictor of heart disease than body mass index. ABC medical contributor Dr. Darian Sutton says,
6: what was striking about this study is that for adults, regardless of their BMI, for all adults who had a high or what's considered a high waist circumference, that was associated with outcomes like heart attacks, strokes, heart failure, as well as atrial fibrillation, which is an abnormal heart rhythm.
3: Brian Clark, ABC News.

0: Yesterday, Governor Mike Braun declared a statewide disaster emergency and announced that he mobilized the Indiana National Guard as he continues leading Indiana's coordinated response to widespread damage, power outages, and flooding caused by this week's severe storms. I'm Becca Shepherd from the WKVI Information Center. Governor Braun signed Executive Order 26-21 on Thursday, declaring a statewide disaster emergency. The declaration finds that state assistance is necessary to supplement local resources, and it directs the Indiana Department of Homeland Security to enlist the support of other state agencies and provide needed emergency services to impacted counties. It also directs IDHS to coordinate necessary assistance among federal, state, and local agencies. Governor Braun also authorized the mobilization of the Indiana National Guard to provide additional manpower and resources in Gary, Munster, and Hobart. The Indiana National Guard is positioned for life-saving activities as well as cleanup and support. Governor Braun has directed state emergency teams to remain ready and is urging Hoosiers to do the same with another round of potential severe weather in the forecast for already impacted communities. Heavy rainfall on already saturated ground could quickly cause additional flash flooding. You can find this full article, including resources for Hoosiers, online at WKVI.com. The Stark County Commissioners will be holding a regular meeting this upcoming Tuesday, August 18th. The meeting is scheduled to take place at 9:30 a.m. Central Time at the Annex 1 Meeting Room, which is located at 53 East Mount Street in Knox. After vendor and payroll claims, as well as voting on the approval for the minutes from the August 3rd meeting, commissioners will receive monthly reports from EMS and the Economic Development Foundation. Commissioners will discuss opioid funding for calendar year 2027 and continued SEDIT funding, as well as two ordinances. The county IT department will provide quotes for security cameras, and the commissioners will discuss information on private cameras in county buildings. The highway superintendent will discuss the Bridge 13 contract with commissioners. Following that, commissioners will discuss renewal for workers' compensation and property and liability insurance. After any other business that may come before the board, the meeting will be adjourned. The public is invited to attend this meeting. The Stark County Council will meet Monday, August 17th at 4:30 p.m. Central Time in the Annex 1 Meeting Room, which is located at 53 East Mount Street in Knox. The meeting will begin with a public hearing on the county's 2027 budgets. Following that public hearing, the council is scheduled to hear from the county surveyor regarding surveyor compensation. Next, the county recorder will request an increase to petty cash and discuss a sworn statement and ordinance concerning the recorder's perpetual fund. Council members are also expected to consider minutes from their July 20th and July 28th meetings. After any other business that may come before the board, the meeting will be adjourned. The public is invited to attend this meeting. I'm Becca Shepherd from the WKVI Information Center. Visit our website, WKVI.com, or our Facebook page, Tri-County News, for all of your local news 24/7.
1: From the Tri-County Weather Center, I'm Bill Banks on All News 1520 WKVI. 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Starting this morning, a flood watch is in effect until 11 a.m. for the listening area. Today, showers and thunderstorms likely, with a high near 82. Tonight, a slight chance of showers and thunderstorms. Mostly cloudy with a low around 67. On Monday, mostly sunny skies with a high near 77. Currently 73 and overcast. I'm Bill Banks. 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

0: And when we have an opportunity to visit with the director of our Department of Natural Resources, Dan Bortner, I'm going to take it and I'm going to give him all the time we need. He's truly one of the best leaders of a Department of Natural Resources in the country, and esteemed colleagues everywhere will support me in that. And he's done such a great job, but people don't realize the complexities and the diversity. There's over 20 different divisions of our Department of Natural Resources, and Dan doing such great work. I am looking forward to bringing you him here in just a little bit. Lieutenant Angie Goldman, law enforcement. She's also one of the hardworking men and women that wear the green uniform. We're going to be given some reminders on what you need to be prepared for, what you need to do, and be cautious, especially on the water. People forget that our conservation officers are out there 365 days a year. It's not just hunting and fishing and all that good stuff, but safety and the things that they have to do today. I'm going to ask her this. The things they have to do today as part of their job compared to what she signed up for some 25 plus years ago are very different. And the role of a conservation officer is not just that of a traditional game warden. And they're involved as partners in law enforcement all over one of the largest, I shouldn't say that, the oldest, it is the oldest law enforcement division in the country. I would be remiss as we close the books on our 25th anniversary. I did this first show back in 1999, and I dedicated that first show to my dad. So here we are, 25 years later, going strong. I hope that he would be proud of the work that we've done, and we're going to continue to keep doing this week and next and on into the future. But in the meantime, I understand Mr. Bortner is on the phone. He is waiting for me to stop yapping. And he knows I'm going to give him all the time he needs. It's the Indiana Outdoor Show, brought to you by Indiana Donor Network, driven to savelives.org. Don't go anywhere. We're going to be back right after this.
1: Today in school, I learned a lot. In chemistry, I learned that no one likes me. In English, I learned that I'm disgusting. And in physics, I learned that I'm a loser.
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8: 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The odds of him going on to fascinate millions with his talent, 1 in 260,000. The odds of this born racer having 157 career top 10 finishes in NASCAR, 1 in 125 billion. 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The odds of a child being diagnosed with autism, 1 in 68. 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

0: It is Indiana Outdoor Show. I hope you know that by now. 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This will end the anniversary month for Indiana Outdoors. 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And we couldn't do it without our sponsors, especially those like Indiana Donor Network, driven to savelives.org. 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You can save 7 or 8 lives. And we're making progress on that donor list, but sign up to do it when you buy your hunting and fishing license. Couldn't be any easier. And I know somebody that really wants you to buy hunting and fishing licenses. It's my honor to be with Dan Bortner, the director of our Department of Natural Resources. Dan, it's so great to have you. And whenever we can secure a little bit of your time, I'm going to take all that I can get. So first and foremost, how you been?
1: I have been well, and let me say thank you, sir, for 25 years of supporting the outdoors community and being that informational mouthpiece that we so desperately need. So we appreciate you, my friend.
0: Well, you know, it's funny because it's never been a confrontational thing, because the Department of Natural Resources, in my experience now as a seasoned older man for all these years, has been wonderful. I mean, there's never a lack of issues and problems that we are faced with, and challenges, I should say. But our Department of Natural Resources, in my personal opinion, has never been as strong as it is now. And when I say that, I'm not trying to be gratuitous at all, because the people that you have put in place and the structure and the organization just makes it so much nicer for the people of Indiana to go not just to our state parks or our fish and wildlife areas, but all of the things that happen within our Department of Natural Resources. People don't understand it's not just hunting and fishing and parks. You have a lot of divisions, almost 24 different divisions.
1: Yeah, absolutely. You know, we, and folks know this, we're the surrogates for Mother Nature. And when you're trying to be the surrogate for a perfect product, there's challenges there. But to your point, anything from the natural world, we're involved in, whether it be reclamation of mining lands or plugging oil and gas wells or, you know, historic preservation, entomology. I mean, the bug people reside within the Department of Natural Resources.
0: Oh, we know that well. They've been on like they've been on like 3 times in the last 3 months for different reasons. Poor Megan's getting worn out.
1: Yes, absolutely. So, but you know, and you're spot on, Brian. You bring in the right people to this organization, people that have a passion for the work that we do. And you know, like 20 years ago, I came from the private sector, and it's just such a different world here. You know, you've got people that are just so passionate about the work that they're doing. And it's amazing to me as a person who's always been a purveyor of the outdoors world to watch that in action, to see people who truly have the passion and the work that they do. It's just amazing.
0: Well,
1: I'm
0: you've had
1: my rock stars.
0: You are indeed. And I've gotten to know a lot of those, and I would be remiss if I didn't offer my thanks back to you, because whatever I need, whenever I need it, I can call somebody, and guess what? I get the expert answers, and there's not one week that goes by that there's not one expert, as you just mentioned, like entomology. Well, we're talking last week we talked about spongy moth, and before that we were talking about the latest of the plant diseases and all the people going all the nurseries and making sure. How many different divisions are there technically?
1: There are actually 21 different divisions, you know, and it goes down into the minutiae. You know, when people think of the public lands that the DNR is responsible for, of course, they think of parks. But there are actually 4 different land-holding divisions. You have state parks, state forests, fish and wildlife, nature preserves. Each one has a different mission, over 600,000 acres that are operated through that particular bureau.
0: It's unbelievable, and I love having this opportunity and this microphone to share the good stuff. And it's not all good. You know, you've been through some real tragedies that Mother Nature can show her wrath, like down at Spring Mill. My gosh, it seems like 100 years ago, but guess what? You're still trying to clean up and make new opportunities down there out of a complete destruction of that campground. You're renovating all sorts of new inns. You're building a new inn for the first time since the late 30s up at Potato Creek. Your plate's
1: absolutely
0: full.
1: Absolutely. Indeed, it is. You know, you mentioned the tornado damage there at McCormick's Creek State Park and the work that's going on there. This particular year, we are very excited to say that we are actually going to have a lot of those trails are going to be back opened up again and ready to go. I mean, there's just a whole lot of work that's gone in there, through the efforts of the agency and staff and volunteers from Team Rubicon. You know, we're going from 3 miles of trails we had last year reopened all the way up to 7.1 miles this spring. So, you know, we're ready to go, getting things going. Hundreds of miles of trails through Next Level Trails Initiative on the outside of the parks, connecting communities. Just a whole lot of trail work going on. You know, we're talking about the work down at Spring Mill. The mill is being rehabbed, first time since the 1950s, a major project going on there. Well, of course, we're continuing to work on the lodge down there. That should be open this fall to ready to serve dinner and to serve our guests again. And speaking of Spring Mill, if you haven't been down there, our resident tropical bird is still hanging around.
0: Oh, you're talking about the booby.
1: The brown booby, yes.
0: I when that first came out, it was that. I said my inner 12-year-old is coming out because this is an opportunity to talk about booby on the radio. And this is actually a very cool story that has brought, from my conversations with your folks, literally thousands of people have come down to see this rare tropical bird that's landed at Spring Mill State Park and eaten the bluegills.
1: It certainly has been amazing. You know, there's only been one other time in recorded history that we've seen this particular species in Indiana, and that was up in Zionsville many years ago. So we think that he might have got a little bit misdirected in some of the storms that came through a couple of weeks ago, but he's still here. Now, he is a youngster, so we're hoping that he, as any other teenager, as the food starts to wear down a little bit, and there's no girlfriend here, we hope that he moves on, but we'll just have to wait and see what happens.
0: You know, this is one of the joys of bringing Indiana outdoors to people every week. You know, we had the bears. We hadn't had a bear since the 1800s. And then all of a sudden, within a couple of years, these guys swim across the Ohio River, come down from Michigan. And like you said, no girlfriend. So they decide to go back. But my gosh, it's the beauty of Mother Nature, which I learn something every single week. But what I also know is that Mother Nature's in control, and what she wants to do, she's going to do.
1: That's a fact, and we've learned that. And like you said, the good, bad, and the ugly, the wonderful things when you see new species and species adapting, the river otters and the bald eagles and the wild turkeys and all those success stories we've had and continuing to do some of those things. I mean, we're still on the cutting edge of the hellbender salamander, you know, the wood rats down around Harrison County. I mean, there's just a whole lot of different things that we're continuing to work on all the time.
0: Well, when you let's take a little trip back and kind of highlight you for a minute, because for 15 plus years, you ran our division of state parks so well. Your esteemed colleagues around the country held you in high regard, and you actually were a leader at the National Association of State Park Directors. And then all of a sudden, you had the opportunity in an administration change and the foresight of our current governor decided, you know what, you've done such a great job, we're going to put you in here. And you came in and made all kinds of really strategic, important decisions that are manifesting itself just now. And I know that's got to be proud. You have to be proud of that. But as you look back on your esteemed career within the Department of Natural Resources, what are some of those moments that you say, that was a pretty cool thing to put in my feather in my cap?
1: You know, some of the things that we've been able to accomplish through Governor Holcomb's work that he has done with the agency, I mean, unprecedented opportunities, $180 million towards Next Level Trails, $100 million in deferred maintenance, $25 million in the Next Level Conservation Trust, additional funding for the President Benjamin Harrison Trust. You know, there's very soon there'll be another announcement coming on some additional grant work that's been done. But it's just being able to fund the things that we've got dreams about. And, you know, the Lodge at Potato Creek, as you said, 1939 was the last time the state of Indiana, it was a WPA project down at Spring Mill, was the last time we built a lodge. And now we're going to be building one up in the Northwest Quadrant, which gives us a presence for overnight stays outside of the camping realm in that Northwest Quadrant. So being able to look back on those things as we complete them and knowing that these things are going to be there in perpetuity for the future, for people and for families to enjoy. That's, sometimes you take a breath and have to pinch yourself. And yes, we've been very, very blessed.
0: Well, as you said, you're not by yourself and you have a great team, but let's go all the way back to Mitch Daniels. We've had three different administrations who have prioritized our natural resources, and that's not something that happens in every state. And when he said, I want a state park within a mile, within an hour's drive of every Hoosier, and Prophetstown came along, and all those other things. But the trails initiative, that just doesn't happen. I mean, people don't realize that's good for the economy. That's good for communities. That's good for public health. That's so many things. The vision that was started and then been put into place, that doesn't happen easily. You talk about all those millions of dollars. Funding is always an issue for our Department of Natural Resources, and it doesn't happen without the creativity and the partnerships with so many people that you have to manage.
1: Oh, absolutely. And there again, like I said, it starts with Governor Holcomb and this initiative. You know, he has invested so much in time, talent, and treasure in trails that he was actually listed as a National Rails to Trails Champion by some of the user groups out there. This past week, I had the opportunity to actually get on an ATV and drive a good chunk of what is going to be the Mornon South Trail, you know, the state's longest contiguous trail at 62.3 miles. As we get that open, we're going to do the first groundbreaking of the first segment of that coming up next month down in Borden. And to be able to link the city of New Albany to the north side of the city of Mitchell, 62 miles away on a single trail, is there again, it's unprecedented in our state's history. And we're excited about it.
0: I'm excited about it. I guess I wasn't even aware that that was that close to happening. And it just so happens that you being a Bedford native are going to be able to take advantage of that trail, right? And strategically.
1: Absolutely.
0: I mean,
1: yeah.
0: Leadership has its privileges.
1: And it does. And it's actually, there's a strategy here. The reason that we're looking at that this one is such a high priority. Number one, we were able to acquire the entire rail line. Usually when you get rails and trails projects, things revert back and you have to deal with individual property owners. So it takes a very, very long time. This one, we were able to acquire the entire corridor in one fell swoop. If we had to do one parcel at a time for 62 miles, it would take us a generation to do it. But if we're able to finish this, the Milwaukee Trail, which actually starts in Bedford, is going to be a 28-mile trail. It's already a good chunk of that has been built. But there's only a 7-mile gap of rail line between where the Monon South terminuses and the beginning of the Milwaukee. So if there's a way to connect those additional 7 miles, then we can take a 62-mile trail and turn it into close to a 100-mile trail. So you're always looking the next step down the road, and how do you make those things happen when the opportunity gets there?
0: You know, I've said this for years, but people don't realize this. Because of the 20-plus different divisions, there's not one citizen in the state of Indiana, whether they know it or not, that is unaffected by our Department of Natural Resources. Whether you get on a boat or you go to a public land to hunt or you those things or go to a state park, those are sexy and those are fun things to do. But, you know, who would have thought that we have people in our Department of Natural Resources who are out there making sure our plants are safe at Lowe's, all those types of things. And it is extraordinarily complex as you put all these things together. But I learned something every single week. And I also know that every citizen is touched in a great way or an important way by our Department of Natural Resources.
1: Absolutely. And as you know, as we've said, golly, if you like wine, you want to make sure that the grapes are preserved. So you want to make sure that the bad bugs don't get in there. We're fighting some bugs right now that like to feast on that in the lanternfly and some of these others. Natural gas. I mean, if you heat your home with gas or cook with gas, we're involved in the management of these wells and the coal and everything that goes along with it. As you said, you know, the agency really is one of the state's unique quality of life agencies, and we're proud of that fact.
0: Well, why don't we do this? I need to pay a couple of bills, but I also want to take the time with you. And can you stay with us through the next segment? And I have a couple of follow-ups, and I know you probably have other things that you want to highlight as well. Can you stay with us?
1: Absolutely, sir.
0: God love you. It is the Indiana Outdoor Show. My thrill, my honor to have the director of our Department of Natural Resources, Dan Bortner, with us. Of course, we're brought to you by Indiana Donor Network, DrivenToSaveLives.org. Don't you go anywhere, because we're going to continue this chit-chat with our director. It's the Indiana Outdoor Show.
2: 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Every day, I wake up at 5 a.m. to give Dad his medicine. 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

0: Indiana Outdoors continues. I, your host, Brian Pointer, I couldn't be more honored to be with you on this last show of our anniversary month. And no better way to kick this last show off than a conversation, an extended conversation with Dan Bortner, our director of our Department of Natural Resources. And Dan, you were doing such a great job highlighting all of the diversity and the people that make this work. But I need to comment just for a second on the biology and the people that are actually out there making sure our fish hatcheries are doing well. We've already talked enough about entomology, but all these biologists, fish, hunting, all the people that do things every single day, I always ask them, did you ever think that you were going to be doing what you're doing today? And you know what? Very rarely, if ever, has someone said, nah, it was just a job. I just found it. You know, they have a passion for this. They are working as civil servants, and they're using extraordinary technology and their expertise to make sure that Hoosiers continue to have these great opportunities. Every time I talk to them, I'm like, I had no idea that's what you do. I thought, you know, when you think of a conservation officer, for example, it's not just hunting time. They're out there 365 days a year putting their life on the line, doing things that they never thought that they would do because the role of a CO has changed, et cetera. But the biology is the same way. And things change and you got to keep up. But they've done, you and them have done such a great job providing information to our Hoosier listeners out there. And I know you're proud of all of them.
1: Oh, absolutely. You know, the work that they do on a daily basis, you know, that to just make this work the way that it does. And then the additional things that we ask them to step up to do, you know, forestry is a great example. These folks, they run the state nurseries and the things that they do on a daily basis and operating the state forestry properties. And then 4 years ago, we come in and say, oh, by the way, in your spare time, we need you to plant 1 million trees in the next 5 years. And they got it done. You know, we planted the 1 million tree on the state house lawn this spring on Arbor Day. It's a constant influx and a constant change, you know, and we're always looking to add additional lands into the public domain. You know, just this spring through a partnership with Pheasants Forever and Quail Forever, we added 172 acres to the Willow Slough Fish and Wildlife Area up there. And that's just additional lands that have to be managed and have to continue to be monitored and worked and things. So it's constantly evolving, constantly growing the technology. Changes on how we do it. You know, the things that we planted in parks 50 years ago, today we know are invasive species, so we're taking them out. So it's constantly in flux.
0: Absolutely. And now we're going to switch to the darker side, because I know there are things that keep you awake at night as you lead this huge department with thousands of people and experts. What are some of those things that keep you awake at night as you look into the future for your continued tenure or whatever might be in place for the next generation of leadership? What keeps you awake?
1: Well, the things that you have that are always there, and depending on the season, you know, right now the main thing is storms. You know, in the southern part of the state, we had a big one come through just the night before last. I've got a good chunk of Monroe Reservoir is without power yet, and I've got people coming into camp tomorrow. So it's a matter of being able to get these things done. And, you know, Mother Nature, as we said, has a wrath. So it's things like that on the daily basis. And in the long term, you know, we've talked about all these wonderful things that we're doing and putting together. The time to decide whether or not you're going to maintain a structure or a building is before you build it. And so we are committed to doing these things, building the lodges and things like that, the trails. But those have to be maintained. And to be maintained, they have to be funded. And so, yes, funding is good today, but, you know, the ebb and flow of the economy and government and things like that, those are the things that you think about long term is how are we going to take care of these things as we go through it.
0: And, you know, these are generational type projects. I remember back in the day when Goose Pond, nobody ever thought Goose Pond would get done. My gosh, that was a generation. And look at it now. It's a destination place for thousands and hundreds of thousands of people. And that takes you back, you know, 20 plus years. And then you're already thinking about the next generation of trails, connecting stuff. You're already talking about, you got this opportunity for Potato Creek to have this new lodge, which is going to be state of the park. Boy, that was a good one, wasn't it? State of the art, you know, and then you got things that I've really been proud of. You're creating accessibility for those that might be in some way not capable of walking or hiking, but my gosh, the accessibility for those that need a little extra help, you've put into place in places that I never would have thought would have been possible.
1: Absolutely. You know, there's, and I do want to direct people, we do have a new accessibility webpage. So if they want to go to www.in.gov/DNR-accessibility, it lists everything within our system that, we have upgraded to accessible standards. You know, you can go to our beaches now, and we have manufactured trailways to where a person in a wheelchair can get through that sand. You go to Spring Mill State Park, and you go to Donaldson Cave, and a person in a wheelchair can now physically get up into that cave. We've put track chairs across properties to allow people to experience the trails that have mobility issues. You know, just always trying to make sure that everybody is welcome in these properties.
0: Well, not only that, you've expanded through diversity, and we learned this during COVID. You know, people love to be outdoors, but we always have to be vigilant to make sure everybody is welcome at our state parks and properties.
1: Absolutely.
0: And in Indiana. And you're creating opportunities to recruit people that may never have been recruited before in camping.
1: Absolutely.
0: And hunting and fishing and women and youth and minority, et cetera. It's fantastic.
1: Yes. And you'll see, if you visit the properties this summer, you will see our flags, the Unity Blaze flag. And that is just a national symbol that everyone is welcome around our campfire at all times.
0: Dan, what else haven't I asked you that you want to make sure people know about, as we are very gracious for your time? What are some of the things that you're looking forward to in last words?
1: Just a couple of things. You know, we've added additional canine officers to our law enforcement division this year. And as you see those folks out working the properties and stuff, you know, give a canine a scratch on the back of the ears. You know, they're working hard too. If you get up towards Obachi State Park this summer, we've got a brand new stock split, as we always say. We got a new bison up there, and born just not long ago, being able to get out and see those types of things. But I encourage everyone during this recreation season to get out and visit us. You know, as we always tell folks, we're the caretakers of these special places, the most beautiful special places in the state of Indiana. We're the caretakers, but you're the owners. So get out and enjoy what belongs to you. It's a birthright for Hoosiers, and they need to enjoy it.
0: Boy, I love the way you ended that. And you know, you didn't say it, but I've adopted and stolen your motto when you were as the director of our Department of Natural Resources. You're in the business of creating memories. And you make
1: it, exactly right.
0: You make it a business that is there to make opportunities for other people. And you've done such a great job. And we're very gracious for your time today and wish you the best. And hopefully you'll get out and find something to do and get away from that desk and all those people like me burdening you with stuff like this.
1: Well, I appreciate your time. We appreciate your audience. And thanks for so much for being a good friend to us, Brian. We appreciate it.
0: Amen and hallelujah. Maybe we'll have another 25 years of you and I doing this, huh?
1: All right, let's do it.
0: Thanks. Dan Bortner, the director of our Department of Natural Resources, always great, one of the hardest working, most well-respected directors in our country. It is the Indiana Outdoor Show, brought to you by Indiana Donor Network, driven to save lives. We're going to be back right after this.

0: Indiana Outdoors continues. I am your host, Brian Pointer. So gracious of all of our guests, including Dan Bortner. What a great opportunity to get an extended time with him at this very, very busy time of the year for all of our Department of Natural Resources. But most importantly, we hope you get out, and as he said, just get out and visit us. And those that are out there keeping us safe and making sure that everybody follows the rules is our Division of Law Enforcement, one of the 20-plus divisions that we just talked about with Director Bortner, under such great leadership and so many great dedicated people. Lieutenant Angie Goldman joins me now. It's great to visit with you. It's been a minute and a very busy time of the year for our Division of Law Enforcement. How have you been?
1: I have been very good, and you're right, very, very busy. You know, we always get comments in the fall about, you know, you guys are gearing up for your busy season, and, you know, I'm not going to lie, fall is very busy for us, but we actually get to take a little bit of a breather from summer. Summertime is above and beyond even the hunting season. There are so many people out recreating on our properties that it keeps us very busy.
0: Well, law enforcement in our Department of Natural Resources is the oldest law enforcement division in the state, a very prideful group of people that serve with passion. And I'm amazed when I talk to conservation officers, and I know and have met dozens over the years, such great dedicated people, 20, 30, 40 years of service. And you don't see that often, but that is just a symbol of the great dedication that our men and women that wear the green uniform provide. And as I was just talking to Director Bortner, you know, I laughed almost using that exact same thing. I said to him, you know, people think that our law enforcement are out there in the fall. No, they're out there making sure 365 days a year, putting their life on the line. Not as Jet Quillen, Captain Jet, says, you know, we're not out to steal your fun pie, but they want to make sure you come back. And I know people on the water, people on our properties at highest occupancies this time of the year provides you a great opportunity to interact with a lot of folks.
1: Right. So kind of to address two of the things you just talked about, you're right. We are a very unique position and a very unique law enforcement branch. And you're right. People get hired onto this position and they retire out of it. We see very little turnover for people leaving for something better because, you know, as far as I'm concerned, there is nothing better. You know, we're out there. A lot of our interactions with the public, the majority of our interactions with the public are positive. You know, we're interacting with those people who are out having fun, enjoying themselves. They're in the outdoors. We're doing some compliance checks, but, you know, the most of the time people are in compliance. And so it's great. We get a lot of cool toys, you know, boating and jet skis and patrol boats and four-wheel drive trucks and four-wheelers that the great state of Indiana has, you know, seen that we need to do our job to get out into the outdoors to do our job. And so, man, what a great position to have to interact with all those people and to do it in the outdoor setting is fantastic. And I don't know, there is no other law enforcement job that I would rather do than this one right here. So it's a blessing for me to be able to do this. And you're right. I mean, I'm pushing 26 years. And it flies by. It's fun. There's nothing I'd rather do. But you're right. The summertime is like I said before, it is our busy time. We are the only Marine Patrol. There's a handful of some sheriff's departments that do a little bit of it, some fire departments that might get out and do some patrol. But 99% of the Marine Patrol, both Lake Michigan, Ohio River, and then all of our inland waters, we are it. We are the Marine Patrol. And so quite a bit of our summertime is spent on the water, checking in with all of those folks, whether you're fishing, whether you're recreational boating, no matter what you're doing, we're out there. And, you know, our number one priority is keeping everybody safe.
0: Well, they want you to come back, and we could easily say wear your life vest, wear your personal protection, and all that good stuff, which we will for sure get to. But when you went through your training and you were selected, did you honestly think that what you are doing today, is that what you signed up for? It's changed so much, so many new duties to help support other law enforcement divisions out there. It's not just checking hunting licenses and walking through the woods or driving a boat around checking boating licenses anymore, is it?
1: No, it's not. We are full service for sure. You're right. When I got hired on in 98, which doesn't seem that long ago, but it was, it was more of a game warden's job, if you will, you know, that nomenclature that, or that, you know, that thought process that all we do is check hunting and fishing license. And in very short order, it became very clear that we're way more than that. As the attendance levels at our state properties, at our campgrounds, and our reservoirs, as all of that has continued to climb, you know, just as more people are recreating outdoors, they're getting boats, they're getting RVs, they're getting all of those things to be outside, you know, our interactions, our customer base, if you will, has grown exponentially outside of the traditional hunting and fishing. And so that has required our agency to evolve with that. And yeah, we are, we do a lot more of what would be considered traditional policing than we certainly did when I got hired on 25 years ago.
0: And we are so fortunate. So in the time that we have left, what are some of the messages that you and the other officers are out there this time of the year? Even the obvious, but what are some of the things that you are seeing and the message that you want people to hear today from our Division of Law Enforcement?
1: So summertime brings people outside, and it brings people outside on the water because it's hot. And so we've already had several drownings this year. You know, our number one, our biggest number one safety message is wear that life jacket. If you're going to be out on a lake, whether you are a good swimmer or not, please, please put that jacket on if you're going to be in the water. We routinely deal with situations where they, you know, the family is in total shock. You know, I can't believe that he drowned because he was a good swimmer. And it just happens to all of us for a number of different reasons. You know, tragedy strikes. And so if you've got that life jacket on, that is going to save your life. And whether you're in a kayak or a canoe or a 30-foot patrol boat or a 30-foot, you know, recreational boat, put it on if you're going to be in the water. It will save your life. And the number two, you know, another big priority for us this time of year is lost or injured or, you know, fail to return, that kind of situations. Whether it's a kayak trip, a hike, or you're just out on the water, you know, a family member will call and say, look, he was supposed to be back at 7 o'clock and we can't get a hold of him, or, you know, something along those lines. And so just make sure that someone else is aware of where you're going, what time you plan to return, the route that you're going to take, whether it's hiking or boating or floating. And then make sure that you take a cell phone or some other way of getting a hold of people, and don't be on your phone. You know, save that battery for emergency use, because that is our number one way to make contact with people and find them and get them out safely, is the use of these darn newfangled phones, right? And so if you don't have a way to communicate, it's going to make it really difficult for us to come find you.
0: Boy, you just made a great close with those two points. And as always, I can't thank you enough for giving your time to Indian Outdoors. And my message to everybody is, you guys over the years have always served with such distinction. And I've always said they deserve respect. And everyone that I've met has been polite and professional. So be courteous to our law enforcement officers, and we look forward to having you and others share with us throughout the rest of the summer. But thanks for your message today and being a part of Indiana Outdoors.
1: You bet. Thank you for having me out.
0: Lieutenant, great to be with you. It is the Indiana Outdoor Show. So thankful for them, for her, and for all the leadership out there. It is the Indiana Outdoor Show. 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

So much time, so quick. Where does it all go? How cool was that? When we have the opportunity to visit with the director of our department, you know I'm going to take it. I know I sound gratuitous, but I've gotten to know him over these past 20 years. His leadership at the Division of Parks truly took our state park system and put it on the map across the country. He was elected the president of the National Association of State Park Directors and is esteemed by his colleagues and now leading the entire Department of Natural Resources so ably. And even though I feel like I know what he does, I don't have a clue because it is so diverse with all the people. There's over 3,000 people in our Department of Natural Resources with the seasonal workers and other things, and the vast amount of money that is being invested thanks to the leadership of our current governor and those in the past have made his job so challenging, and we are thankful. Angie Goldman, Lieutenant Angie Goldman, joins us, reminding us about the work that they do as law enforcement and conservation officers. We can't thank them enough for keeping us safe. And with that, when approached, obviously be respectful because they're not out to steal your fun pie. Folks, remember, turn in a poacher, 1-800-TIP-IDNR. We will be back next weekend. Be safe. I'll see you outside, everybody.

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1: ABC News, I'm Brian Clark. The war in Iran has meant the USS Lincoln aircraft carrier has been at sea for 9 months, a record. Family members of some sailors say they're concerned about the conditions and the safety on board. President Trump dismissed their worries that the deployment's gone on for too long, and retired Admiral Mike Mullen tells ABC.
2: I was connected with Admiral Cooper last night, who was on the ship yesterday, and he told me he had a really good visit. He said many of these problems were early in the deployment and they were solved.
1: Lala's no longer a hurricane, but the now tropical storm has made a significant impact on Hawaii, where parts of the Big Island are expected to see almost 3 feet of rain. At least one person's been killed. There are over 128,000 power outages across Hawaii. The nation's second largest reservoir, Lake Powell in Utah and Arizona, has dropped to its lowest level on record. With Lake Mead, it supplies much of the water needed for cities, farms, and towns along the Colorado River. This is ABC News. Flock is highlighting changes it's making to its cameras, saying it will now delete data after 7 days instead of 30, after some police officers were found to be using the technology for improper purposes. ABC contributor John Cohen, a former Homeland Security official, explained some benefits.
3: It uploads an image of the vehicle to a cloud that the 6,000 jurisdictions all have access to. So if you're driving down the road or driving in a parking lot in one city, the image of your vehicle can be downloaded and looked at by a police department across the country.
1: New research shows the amount of abdominal fat may be a better predictor of heart disease than body mass index. ABC medical contributor Dr. Darian Sutton says,
4: what was striking about this study is that for adults, regardless of their BMI, for all adults who had a high or what's considered a high waist circumference, that was associated with outcomes like heart attacks, strokes, heart failure, as well as atrial fibrillation, which is an abnormal heart rhythm.
1: Brian Clark, ABC News.
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0: 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Starting this morning, a flood watch is in effect until 11 a.m. for the listening area. Today, showers and thunderstorms likely, with a high near 82. Tonight, a slight chance of showers and thunderstorms. Mostly cloudy with a low around 67. On Monday, mostly sunny skies with a high near 77. Currently 73 and overcast. I'm Bill Banks. 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
5: Severe weather challenged Indiana farmers this week, particularly in the northwest and eastern portions of the state, but also at the Indiana State Fair. 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
6: I'm Greg Allen. There are several lease options when it comes to renting cropland, but which one pays the most? You might not like the answer, but I'll share it anyway on today's show.
7: I'm CJ Miller. Is an early harvest in our future? A Posey County farmer tells me it's certainly possible on Hoosier Ag This Week. And I'll have market analysis on the way with Brian Basting.
8: I'm Andy Eubank, and if the tires on your vehicle are still made from traditional petroleum-based processing oils, that's like so 10 years ago. Soy-based Goodyear tires are all the rage right now, and the Indiana Soybean Alliance donated a set earlier this week. I'll have those details coming up.
9: How do we say not as much rain without giving you false hope of having no rain? Well, I try and dive into that question in the weekend weather outlook here on Hoosier Ag Today. I'm Chief Meteorologist Ryan Martin. That'll be coming up here in a little bit.
5: And I'm Eric Pfeiffer. The great Indiana State Fair does roll on, at least when the weather allows, and we'll have plenty from the fairgrounds, including big winners on the dirt and the recipient of this year's AgriVision Award, the highest agricultural honor in the state. We begin, though, with that severe weather that rolled through earlier this week and didn't seem to stop, at least soon enough. Indiana farmers are assessing damage after a powerful round of severe weather swept across the state Tuesday into Wednesday. And our Greg Allen has the story.
6: The National Weather Service says multiple rounds of storms moved through Indiana, including a strong system that brought damaging winds, heavy rain, and reports of significant crop and property damage.
10: Structurally, it was extremely sound. That's why I'm so shocked to see it go. But it was just a little strip. It took trees in a line right through there, in a narrow line. Probably one of those downburst heavy gusts of wind.
6: That's Roger Wenning, who farms in three counties in southeastern Indiana, talking about a solid-built barn that was severely damaged in the storm. For corn growers, the timing is especially concerning. With the crop entering a critical late summer period, winds that flatten or lodge corn could reduce harvestable yields and make harvest more difficult and expensive.
10: If the corn has blown over some or pushed over, it makes it more difficult to combine. And if it gets pushed, it's going to hurt the yield because it just, you know, it's not growing straight up into the sun.
6: And the weather threat isn't over. Flood watches remain in effect in parts of Indiana with additional rounds of heavy rain and thunderstorms possible. Forecasters say damaging winds and flooding will remain concerns through at least Thursday, with more storm chances into the weekend. That means farmers may have limited time to assess Tuesday's damage before more rain moves across already saturated fields.
10: Check your crops. There's not a whole lot at this point we're going to do for them. You need to know what's there to make plans for harvest and fall. And then, you know, at harvest, you're going to have to watch for limbs laying out in the field so you don't run them into the combine.
6: For Indiana growers, the focus now is on how much corn can recover, what additional damage may occur, and how the storms will affect harvest and crop insurance claims. I'm Greg Allen.
5: Thank you, Greg. And we continue to hear many stories from farmers and other rural community members across the state who remain without power or have lost livestock or infrastructure. Our thoughts and prayers are with all dealing with these difficult circumstances. The greatest show on dirt. That's what they call the 4-H Grand Drive at the Indiana State Fair, presented by Farm Credit Mid-America for the 10th time. The show included fire and fireworks last weekend, and of course, produced grand champions. For these three, it was the final time they would step foot on the dirt as competitors.
1: My name is Hadley Henderson, and I just exhibited the grand champion market steer at the 2026 Indiana State Fair.
11: My name is Colton Kephart, and I just won grand champion meat coat weather at the Indiana State Fair.
12: My name is Joe Rockabo, and I just won the grand champion Weather Dam U, along with the fourth overall Weather Dam U here at the Indiana State Fair.
5: Hendrickson, an 8-time champion over her 10-year 4-H career from Randolph County, recounts the moments leading up to her final time on the dirt.
1: I was about to actually enter the gate when leading my steer into the grand champion drive tonight, and it was really surreal. Like, this is the last time I'm entering this Coliseum on this night and entering the dirt, and it was truly just like an amazing moment, because of course I'm sad, but just to see that all I've accomplished with my friends and family, it's just such a moment just to be proud. And I was already crying before I entered the grand drive, because it was just to even be here no matter what happens was truly incredible for me.
5: Hendrickson is headed to Purdue University and wants to pursue a career in veterinary medicine so she can give back to this livestock industry that she is so passionate about. Tipton County's Dylan Achenbaugh says 4-H has been huge for him. He recommends students give it a try because there's something for everyone, and you'll find your people.
13: There's so many great people out here in this industry, and it took me forever to finally get out here and find the people who I'm friends with, people that I get along with and that are there to support me.
5: Johnson County's Colton Kephart took home the grand champion banner for the 6th time in his 10-year 4-H career Sunday night. As he looks back on his 4-H tenure, he says it's meant everything.
14: I think it's opened every single door for me in this life so far. I think it's helped me get into the college I want to go, helped me get the career I want. It's going to help me, it's helped me have a bunch of leadership positions in high school. It's really just transformed my life and made me into who I am today.
5: Kephart plans to pursue an engineering degree at Purdue. Other grand champions from Sunday night include LaGrange County's Ryder Lambright and his market barrow, Caroline Sullivan and her market lamb from Hancock County, Wayne County's Brantley Wampler and his meat goat weather dam, and Cohen Kober exhibited the grand champion beef heifer from Wells County. Check out the video of champions on our Facebook page at Hoosier Ag Today. We'll have more State Fair coverage on the way. Right now it's time to check in on the markets, and for that we say hello to CJ Miller. He spoke with Brian Basting earlier on Friday. CJ, what's going on with the markets?
7: Well, Eric, we saw double-digit gains across the board for corn, soybeans, and wheat to close out the week on Friday. And I had the chance to chat with Brian about that during the middle of trade Friday afternoon. USDA releasing its monthly WASDE report on Wednesday afternoon, and we saw a pretty significant rally following that report. On Thursday, profit-taking, so grain prices went the other direction. Here on Friday, what do you see as the primary factors driving these grain prices right now, and how much of this is simply the market reassessing Wednesday's USDA numbers?
15: It's got to be U.S. yields. I think, are we seeing these yields reach a low and are going to bounce back from what they were forecasted there back in the USDA report on Wednesday, or are these yields going to falter even from those reduced levels the USDA had? That's got to be a driving factor. We're in grain fill now for corn. We do need a nice amount of moisture in grain fill. We don't need flooding rains. We don't need winds that knock the corn down. We need a smooth

0: means at the moment from the U.S., and that's surely welcomed. Very little on the books last year. Very big book of soybean export sales to China. We'll also be watching those geopolitical events, CJ. We're going to see Ukraine situation calm down and then shipping resume from the Black Sea, or is it going to get worse? So those are the factors I'd highlight, the top three, but there's so many other things going on now, too, that are going to influence markets. We're looking at a lot of moving pieces, a lot of ingredients for price volatility. What I'd encourage your listeners to think about, CJ, is managing price volatility with marketing strategies and avoiding price prediction. There are just too many variables. You can get yourself wound up in a knot and then not be able to do anything if you're trying to predict day-to-day movement in price. Have a marketing plan in place and manage market volatility.
1: 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Settlements from Friday, September corn up 11 at 4:59. December 11 and a quarter higher, 4.83 and a quarter. September soybeans gaining 11 and three quarters at 11.77 and three quarters. November beans 10 and a quarter higher, 11.92 and a half. And September wheat climbing 22 to 6.74 and three quarters. October live cattle, though, dropping $1.17 to 18.87. October lean hogs 37 cents lower, 81.75. Much more of Hoosier Ag this week, coming your way next.
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5: Wow, yeah, since the storm, it's been crazy busy for us. 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
4: After the significant rains of last week, it does look like we see a little less moisture over the next couple. I'm Chief Meteorologist Ryan Martin with Hoosier Ag Today's Weekend Weather Outlook. And you know what? I'm trying to figure out how to say not as wet, but without saying no precipitation, because we still have a rather damp outlook here. High humidity over the rest of this week and honestly into next. And we also have a decent amount of moisture that wants to try and develop here. So I don't want you to get too super excited about the fact that rain totals are less, because we still have rain. And at this point, in my mind, any rain is probably too much at this point. Let's kind of talk about what's going on here. We come out of the weekend with a Saturday-Sunday period that had plenty of moisture in its own right. We weren't done with strong thunderstorms on Saturday, and I think we're going to be seeing another round of strong thunderstorms probably Monday morning in eastern parts of Ohio. But generally speaking, the weekend rains held a candle. Didn't hardly hold a candle, I guess I should say, to what we saw earlier last week. Through your Monday, still a lot of clouds around, but we see those clouds start to break up late. And I do think we put together a completely dry Tuesday and a fairly close to a completely dry Wednesday. Overnight Wednesday night into Thursday, we've got some moisture that wants to dive southward over western Ohio, eastern parts of Indiana, but I'm going to put that at 40% coverage, that is all. Then we should be dry for the balance of Thursday. Friday and Saturday of this upcoming week also don't have a lot of moisture either. Temperatures, though, stay warm, and humidity values, this is the key, those stay elevated. So with the amount of moisture we have in our atmosphere, I won't completely be able to rule out some pop-up showers, but I do think now we're putting together a drier stretch, more than just a couple of days. It could be stretching to 3 or 4 through the end of the week and weekend. Next, a significant chance of moisture will try and show up next week or the following week, the week of the 24th. I'm looking at mostly Wednesday night through Thursday, and then additional scattered showers on Friday. However, what we are also seeing is a drop in temperatures. So that's one of the reasons why we're able to say less precipitation toward the end of this forecast window, 28th, 29th, 30th, so on and so forth in there. If Canadian high pressure, Canadian air breaks loose and moves southward over the Great Lakes, that will take moisture out of the atmosphere and drop our temperatures. So that's what we're looking for. And if it happens, that means it will be rather cool to finish out the month of August and flip the calendar into September as well. However, the lack of precipitation and some real drying that can happen as we get closer to the end of August, that's the key story, and that's the one I think we really want to zero in on. That's a look at your forecast. I'm meteorologist Ryan Martin.
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7: Hey, thanks for joining us on Hoosier Ag This Week. I'm Eric Pfeiffer from Hoosier Ag Today. And let's head to southwestern Indiana now for a crop update. Indiana's corn and soybean crops are rated solidly across the state. According to USDA's latest crop progress report, 66% of Indiana's corn and 65% of the state's soybeans are rated in good to excellent condition. Now, of course, that could change after all the storm damage and everything else we had this week. But let's go to southwestern Indiana now. C.J. Miller has this crop update.
8: Right now in Posey County and the surrounding counties next to us here, I feel we're a little bit better than that.
9: That's Mark Seib, who farms with his family near Poseyville.
8: For down here, the corn has had nothing but excellent, ideal conditions all along. The soybeans basically have taken a little bit on the chin. They got to be a little bit out of the ground. They got to be growing a little bit, and then we hit a little bit of a dry spell. And actually, the agronomist that we have made the comment that the soybeans have quit growing for a little while. But then we got the rains. We got the moisture back in the ground. They took off again.
9: He says the early start to planting across the southern part of the state means there may also be a much earlier start to harvest.
8: Well, actually, there's some guys that are starting to talk about the end of next week. There's silage that has been wrapped up in some areas around here already. They've taken off the fields that they wanted for silage. So that's already gone. So that gives you an idea of where we're at.
9: And while some agronomists are seeing tar spot, gray leaf spot, and other disease pressures impacting crops, Seib says he and his family were proactive earlier this spring with their fungicide applications.
8: The guys pretty much put a lot of fungicide on early because of the wet conditions that we were under, that we were afraid that it would get wetter and then the disease would be in worse, but we have not seen that. I think the fungicides paid off for everybody jumping in early, and then some of them have applied a second application of fungicides, and so we've been fairly blessed with low disease pressure so far this year.
9: Hear more from Posey County farmer Mark Seib at HoosierAgToday.com. I'm C.J. Miller.
7: The list of Goodyear tires containing soybean oil in the compound continues to grow, and so do the beneficiaries of those tires across Indiana. With details, here's Andy Eubank.
10: The Indiana Soybean Alliance, the state soybean checkoff, recently donated a set of soy-based tires to Benton County EMS.
11: We always need tires in a business to wear. Moving people and responding to emergencies is something that we're always looking to replace. and making sure that they're at their best peak operating status.
10: That's Jason Fisher, director of Benton County EMS. For more than a decade, the state and national checkoffs have worked with Goodyear to find this new use for what comes out of soybean fields. Alan Buchanan is a Benton County farmer and secretary on the ISA board.
12: There's been a little bit of a collaboration with Indiana Soybean Alliance and Goodyear, and we're just always looking for ways at the checkoff. We're always looking for ways to substitute soybean oil for petroleum products. And Goodyear research has found that that makes the tires a little more pliable and works better in snow and ice. A lot of great feedback. And Soybean Alliance is doing this all across the state for fire departments, food pantries, and all kind of public services. And they're getting great feedback on the performance.
10: Fisher agrees. His early reviews on the quality of the tire grip are positive, and he's hopeful for good winter results, too.
11: With the weather the way it's been, I can say that it's much better. The tires seem to handle well and has definitely improved the operating status from the tires that we did have. A lot of research points to the all-weather being improved for all-weather use, and so I'm hoping that that's the case for us.
10: He told Hatt it is very fitting having a soy-based tire on a Benton County emergency vehicle.
11: Now, we're very ag-based, as everybody knows, in Benton County. And so having that capability of knowing that some of the products that we see every day that the farm community works hard to keep going are in our tires now, I think that's a positive for us, a positive for the ag community, and those that raise and make the product.
10: Goodyear's use of soybean oil is increasing each year, and the variety of soy-based tires expands too. Buchanan hopes for continued expansion.
12: Well, potentially, we hope it can develop into a lot more. I'm not really sure what percentage they use this soybean oil like in ag tires, but that's obviously a really huge market as well. And I hope that it's something that they can continue to build on. But, you know, every little bit helps. We're just always trying to move that pile and use up demand in some way every day.
10: And for Fisher at EMS, he appreciates the donation, but he also looks forward to buying these tires that his own community raises. I'm Andy Eubank.
13: For 20 years, the cheese lady, Sarah Kaufman, has been taking a big block of cheese and turning it into a spectacle at the Indiana State Fair. And apparently we decided to send the cheesiest reporter we have, me, to the big cheese reveal. It happened Wednesday with American Dairy Association Indiana. The sculpture honors the State Fair baseball theme of always a hit, but it added a little bit more to celebrate 20 years of welcoming the cheese lady to the fair.
14: And we came up with this last year at this very time, right after we said, what are we going to do? It's going to be 20 years of cheese sculptures. So quickly we said, we never carved you. And I said, we can have Buttercup sculpting me. It'll be a real twist and clever.
13: Kaufman says this is the first time she's ever carved herself. At 73 years old, she intends to keep on coming back, despite the tremendous time and effort it takes to create the sculpture in such a short time.
14: We arrived here at the fair on Monday, a week ago. Set up, splitting the blocks, two of us carving, plus Janet is helping doing all kinds of stuff. I say we're well over 250 hours of work carving. It's quite a task.
13: And that doesn't include the design time ahead of carving, which Kaufman calculated at about 40 hours. For the cheese lady, she just loves what she does, and she loves working with Indiana dairy farmers, saying she knows the quality and care that they put into their cows and making a quality product. Kroger and Pace Dairy donated over 1,600 pounds of cheese to make this year's sculpture. Be sure to watch the video with the cheese lady on our Facebook page at Hoosier Ag Today. And of course, stop by and see the big cheese on display inside the Mercantile Building at the Indiana State Fair. More from the fair and more Hoosier Ag this week on the way next.
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16: 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And so one of the things that we do, and that's kind of an invisible way that we operate, is we are hearing conversations, we're out in the marketplace and we're knowing who should talk to who. And those are intangibles, but really important things that we get to do.
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13: Welcome back. Hope your weekend is going well so far. Eric Pfeiffer here from Hoosier Ag Today with the top news in Indiana and U.S. agriculture on Hoosier Ag This Week. Spent a lot of time at the Indiana State Fairgrounds this week for the State Fair, and a lot was happening. The AgriVision Award, it's presented annually during the State Fair to Hoosiers who make major contributions to farming, agribusiness, and ag biosciences. That honor was bestowed on a very well-deserving farmer on Thursday. It is the state's highest agricultural honor.
17: It's truly an honor. It's a surprise to me. But when I look at past recipients, it's a pretty elite class, and I'm humbled to be a part of it.
13: Putnam County farmer Mark Legan received the AgriVision Award Thursday from Lieutenant Governor Micah Beckwith and the Indiana State Department of Agriculture. In his acceptance speech, Legan told the crowd that he's lived a blessed life. Legan Livestock and Grain operates a sow breed-to-wean hog enterprise alongside roughly 1,000 acres of row crops, primarily corn and soybeans. Legan says they're just as much a people business as they are pigs and corn.
17: When I look back over my career, it's been the people that have made the difference, and then involvement in Indiana Pork Producers, Indiana Soybean, U.S. Meat Export Federation, all of those things I think have really helped contribute to give me a broader perspective outside of our farm, things that go on and that are important.
13: In addition to those organizations, Legan has also served as a board member for the National Pork Producers Council, an advisory member for the Purdue University Dean's Advisory Council. He served on the 8th Congressional District Ag Advisory Committee, and he was a former member of the Chicago Federal Reserve Advisory Committee. And Legan is a true pioneer in conservation and responsible farming. The farm has earned recognition for their extensive conservation efforts, like the Conservation Legacy Award. During his speech, Legan thanked his wife, Phyllis, who he describes as one in a million, for taking that leap of faith with him back in 1989. Congratulations to Mark Legan, this year's AgriVision Award recipient. Watch the video and read more at HoosierAgToday.com. Farmland owners and operators have several lease options when it comes to renting cropland, but which one pays the most? Here's Greg Allen with the answer.
18: Agricultural economists at Purdue University recently looked at that question, examining farmland lease returns over the past 20 years. According to Michael Langemeyer, the director of the Purdue Center for Commercial Agriculture,
19: leasing land is one of the most important financial decisions in U.S. agriculture, and for most operations, it directly affects cash flow stability, exposure to price swings, and long-term profitability per acre.
18: His findings show there's no clear winner.
19: Fixed cash rent provided the most stability, while crop share and flexible cash rent were far more volatile, rising faster in strong markets, but also falling more sharply in years with weaker prices. That distinction is critical because it shows there is no single best lease in all environments, only trade-offs between stability and upside.
18: In fact, Langemeyer found returns between different lease types could vary by more than $100 per acre in a single year.
19: That kind of swing tells us something important. Crop share leases amplify market cycles. When commodity prices are strong, they can outperform fixed cash rent, but when margins are tight, they tend to lag.
18: Find more of Langemeyer's findings on our website, HoosierAgToday.com. I'm Greg Allen.
13: Farmers, I know you're gearing up for harvest. It's rapidly approaching, but be sure to join us on Thursday. We're going to discuss strategy, innovation, and long-term planning as Keystone Cooperative hosts their 2026 Co-op Classic at their Circleville facility near Frankfort. And I'm thrilled to be back as MC for this year's event.
20: This is a day built for our farmers. It's built for our members. 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
13: Amy Kinsler, Senior VP and Chief Experience Officer with Keystone Cooperative, says the full-day event brings together industry experts and more than 80 ag partners, giving producers direct access to crucial tools and insights heading into a pivotal season.
20: So we've got speakers coming in that are going to talk about the farm economy. They're going to talk about our input supply and what procurement looks like for this year, risk management strategies, AI, you name it, we'll have it there to talk to our farmers so they can learn. We're also going to have over 80 vendors there. So all of the partners that our farmers work with as they prepare for fall, we've got them all there. So they can come, they can access them all in one spot.
13: The day also marks a key milestone for the cooperative, featuring incoming CEO Scott Logue on the main stage to discuss the organization's path forward.
20: He's going to talk a little bit about the strategy of the co-op, where we're heading here in 2027, a little bit of his vision, which will be really great for our members to hear. Again, he's been with us for a long time. He knows Keystone in and out. He's going to do a great job leading us forward.
13: And Kinsler emphasizes that the presentations are built strictly to provide practical value that growers can take straight back to the farm.
20: This is something that we are really intentional about, who we bring in and how we present that information. This isn't a commercial about Keystone at all. This is really about the information that we think our members need to hear in order for them to be successful as they head into fall, which then leads into planning for the 2027 crop.
13: We certainly hope you can join us as the 2026 Co-op Classic takes place Thursday, the 20th, at the Circleville location near Frankfort. For full event details and registration, visit KeystoneCoop.com. You can get there as early as 7:30 for a free breakfast and registration. And if you can't make it then, that's okay. Come around lunchtime. There's going to be lunch served also. Plenty of information to be had. We hope to see you there. That does it for this edition of Hoosier Ag This Week. We'll do it again next weekend. Same hat time, same hat channel. And you can find all of our info at HoosierAgToday.com. I'm Eric Pfeiffer, Hoosier Ag Today, Indiana's Farm Network, for 20 years.
1: ABC News, I'm Brian Clark. Conditions aboard the USS Abraham Lincoln aircraft carrier have been scrutinized. The ship's been at sea for 9 months amid the war with Iran. The acting Secretary of the Navy said on social media that, quote, deployments are hard and war is hell. He also admitted that a small number of service members have been treated for mental health problems, but there was no loss of life. Democratic Senator Ruben Gallego served in Iraq with the Marines, so there could be longer-term issues.
21: Right now, the aircraft carrier is going to undergo a lot of maintenance. You're going to have problems with retention once people get back and families start meeting in. They're going to say, like, do I want to stay in the Navy? You're going to have some of the most experienced men and women. They're going to take a lot of their technical skills and walk away.
1: Tropical storm Lala's weakened from hurricane strength, but Hawaii is still under a tropical storm warning, and weather experts say it could take years to replenish key Colorado River reservoirs as Lake Powell has fallen to its lowest water level on record. This is ABC News. A Good Samaritan is getting credit in Houston for warning people to stay away from a man who started firing on passing cars. ABC's Luke Jones has details.
22: Shots fired. A scantily clad man standing in a median on North Wayside firing into traffic with a rifle. Police say he fired at three passing cars, hitting three people. David Davis recording on his phone as he yells for the shooter to stop.
23: Stop!
22: To warn approaching drivers of the hazards ahead.
23: Don't go that way, man. Don't go that way.
24: Obviously, the Good Samaritan did a great thing today to make sure that the community's safe.
22: Three Houston police officers and a DPS trooper fired at the suspect, striking him multiple times.
1: No word on the condition of the shooter. The three victims expected to survive. For the first time ever, legendary swimmer Katie Ledecky lost an 800-meter freestyle race in international competition, beaten by Lonnie Palliser of Australia at the Pan Pac Championships in California. Brian Clark, ABC News.

0: Marshall County Sheriff's deputies made an arrest of two people for possession. I'm Rusty Nixon, Max 98.3 FM News. February 21st at 1:20 a.m., a Marshall County Sheriff's Deputy K-9 unit conducted a traffic stop of the vehicle in the area of 7th Road and King Road. Driver of the vehicle was identified as 39-year-old Kyle Lysak. The passenger was identified as 48-year-old Rachel Burdine. During the traffic stop, K-9 Diesel conducted an open-air sniff around the vehicle and alerted to the presence of narcotic odors inside. A probable cause search of the vehicle resulted in deputies locating multiple firearms, suspected fentanyl, methamphetamine, and drug paraphernalia. Lysak and Burdine were both booked into the Marshall County Jail for possession of methamphetamine, possession of cocaine or a narcotic drug with an enhancing circumstance, and possession of paraphernalia. Suspects are considered innocent until proven guilty in a court of law. Average gasoline prices in Indiana have fallen 12.6 cents a gallon in the last week, averaging $2.67 a gallon today. That's according to Gas Buddy's survey of 3,271 stations in Indiana. Prices in Indiana are 20.8 cents a gallon lower than a month ago and stand 23.3 cents a gallon lower than a year ago. National average price of diesel has increased 6.2 cents compared to a week ago and stands at 3.686 a gallon. Lowest reported prices around Marshall County, 264 in Argus, 299 in Bourbon. Bremen reporting 259 as the lowest price. Culver at 284, Plymouth at 249, and La Paz at 259. According to Gas Buddy's price reports, cheapest station in the state was priced at 224 a gallon yesterday, and the most expensive at 339 a gallon, a difference of $1.15 a gallon. National average price of gasoline has risen 1.2 cents a gallon in the last week, averaging $2.88 a gallon today. Gas Buddy is North America's trusted fuel savings platform, helping consumers fuel up for less for over 25 years at gasbuddy.com. An investigation into Indiana's rental market reveals a statewide collapse of housing safety. Jeanette Cruz has more.
1: From black mold to structural decay, thousands of Hoosiers are reporting third world conditions in properties that were marketed as safe, modern homes. 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
2: I'm Ryan Martin on Hoosier Ag Today with Midday Market and Weather Analysis, brought to you by Louis Dreyfus and Claypool. Currently paying a 30 cent positive basis versus the November futures for soybeans delivered through the rest of this month. Call with questions 574-566-2113. But remember, Dreyfus is still closed for bean receiving through the weekend. As we take a look at the marketplace, we got a lot of green on the screen, led once again, as seems to be the case here recently, by the wheat market. Chicago wheat up another 14 to 20 cents. And Kansas City up 20 to 26. Minneapolis wheat up double digits as well. Headlines have been driving the wheat volatility as there is substantial damage being reported at Black Sea export terminals. That'll take time to repair. As the wheat market goes, so wants to go the corn market. Export sales were okay, but not necessarily earth-shattering. Weather does not look to get any better here. Still very, very wet through the weekend. I'm Ryan Martin.
3: 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Our current time is 46 past the hour.
4: Hello and welcome to the Indiana State Police Roadshow. I'm your host, Sergeant John Perrine, the Public Information Officer for the Indiana State Police Indianapolis District. 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Thanks to our great friend Eddie Garrison, who comes in early for his normal shift to record the show and get it on the radio. Network Indiana, they put us on the radio across the great state at different times throughout the week, but it's really cool that they're willing to do that for us. So
5: they make you sound live at 4:30 in the morning?
4: Sometimes people think we're live, but it may surprise some folks to know that we do record these shows ahead of time. So again, also thanks to Tom Trial for getting us on YouTube. If you've never checked out the Indiana State Police YouTube channel, there's a lot of content, not just the road shows, but a lot of cool stuff. So thank you to Tom for all his hard work to do that. And our guest today, a familiar face, Captain Ron Galavez, Chief PIO for the State Police. Captain.
5: John, how are you?
4: I'm fantastic. It's summertime.
5: It is. Before we start, all right. I was thinking about this during one of the last recordings. Somebody had a big anniversary here the other day, didn't he?
4: It was a big day. 20 years.
5: Congratulations.
4: You know what's funny, and I know you remember this, and you're a little ahead of me, is where did 20 years go?
5: No, it goes.
4: I don't feel like a 20-year trooper. Like, I remember what the 20-year troopers looked like when I came on, and they were the old guys. they were like... Old guy. I'm not old.
5: Right. And even farther back, there were the troopers had retired at 20 years.
4: Yeah.
5: Many, many years ago. Yeah. So congratulations.
4: Well, thank you.
5: Your dedication to your craft, not only as a trooper, but as a PIO and as a radio host, doesn't go unnoticed by the general public and those of our colleagues.
4: Yeah,
5: so
4: well,
5: just want to
4: well, thank
5: send
4: you
5: our
4: for that. It is really cool, and it's certainly an honor to still be able to do this. Yeah. I mean, it's been my passion since I was young. I wanted to be a police officer. I wanted to be an Indiana State Trooper specifically, and certainly thankful that it worked out for me.
5: Well, good for you.
4: Yeah.
5: Happy to have you.
4: Yeah. So here we are. It's July. We love the summertime.
5: Mm-hmm.
4: With summertime comes some safety thinking.
5: Yeah.
4: July 1st brings new laws that we want to talk about.
5: Right.
4: 4th of July right around the corner, and one of my favorite days of the year. I live in a small community. We all come together. We have a parade. We have an event out at the park. It's just so much fun.
5: Yeah.
4: We also going to be thinking safety. So let's dig into some of that.
5: Yeah, let's do it.
4: Let's start here with a new law, because I think it's important for folks to understand there is a new law into effect, mm-hmm. and it has to do with our move over law.
5: Right. Right. So it's actually not a new law. It's just an addition to an existing law, which has been in effect for probably the better part of 20 years. I don't know the exact length of time, but it's been significant, which actually started out as moving over for emergency vehicles, conducting business on the side of the highway, byway, whatever. Which says you're required to move over if you can. If not, you're required to reduce your speed by at least 10 miles per hour. Then here a few years ago, the legislature added utility vehicles to that mix. State highway, of course, tow trucks could still fall under emergency vehicles. Garbage disposal, pretty much any type of vehicle with a flashing light. Same thing, move over or slow down to 10 miles an hour. Now the new addition to that is going to be any broken down vehicle on the side of the road, which we see probably far more than we see the others.
4: Sure.
5: Especially on the interstate system here in the greater metropolitan area. So keep in mind, I think it's always in my mind anyways, if I see them when I'm not working, I always move over.
4: Yeah,
5: I give those folks plenty, because I've been out on the fog line changing a flat tire.
4: It's horrible.
5: And it's awful.
4: Yeah.
5: I wouldn't wish that on anybody. So again, give those folks room to do whatever they need to do.
4: Yeah, and it's a courtesy thing. It's kind of unfortunate that we've got to put a law into place to protect these folks, but it's kind of twofold, because oftentimes I come upon these people on the side of the road that are oblivious to the dangers that mm-hmm. they are inches away from.
5: Right.
4: Right. They're standing beside their car. They're standing behind their car, mm-hmm. not really doing anything, just waiting. And that's not safe.
5: Right.
4: But this law is going to offer a little bit more protection for those folks, because if you've ever been stranded on the side of the road, it's scary.
5: Well, sure.
4: You're already having a bad day because something's wrong with your car.
5: Well, when an 80,000-pound truck goes by you at 70 miles an hour and rocks your car, that is a scary, scary thing. So, absolutely.
4: So, look for... I can think historically the Indiana State Police will offer an educational time on this, mm-hmm. where we'll be pulling folks over to remind them of the law.
5: Yes.
4: But most of those interactions will result in a warning,
5: mm-hmm.
4: for a small period of time.
5: Sure.
4: But it comes time point where that education period is over. People should know about the law, and it'll be time to start issuing those citations for those safety violations.
5: Right. So if you're listening to this, just remind your friends and loved ones that, again, this new addition to a current law is going into effect. So if you see anything, any vehicle on the side of the road, give them room if you can. If not, you need to slow down.
4: And it's not a new law, but something else that we're seeing on the roadway that is becoming far too common is an increase in these road rage encounters. Yeah. The emergency calls that we're getting for road rage incidents has increased significantly in recent years. But even more concerning is the amount of those calls that now include somebody pointing or displaying a firearm.
5: Right.
4: And our advice, it's illegal, it's dangerous. Mm-hmm. We are arresting people. Just last night, we arrested somebody that was involved in a road rage that displayed a firearm.
5: Right.
4: And it's a felony intimidation charge. But our simple advice is this: don't engage.
5: Right.
4: Don't engage.
5: Right.
4: Don't be the aggressor. If somebody is trying to get you to engage in road rage, don't.
5: Yeah.
4: It's simple, right? Go move over, slow down, exit, get away from the situation, take a deep breath.
5: Mm-hmm.
4: I don't know how we got there, but it really is scary to see the amount of people that are angry and they want to use their vehicle as a weapon in that time.
5: Right. And not only the vehicle, but going back to the firearm display. I mean, we've also seen where they're doing it, even though they may have other people in their own vehicle. So not only are they putting themselves they're putting a multitude of people in danger, and it's creating a significant hazard on the roadways that are already hazardous with the plethora of traffic, people otherwise aggressively driving and doing those things that we're out there trying to enforce each and every day. So, I think irrespective of what your thoughts are on gun violence and of this nature, this is still another facet of gun violence that I think kind of gets underlooked, or undercovered by the media at times.
4: Sure. And, sometimes it starts by somebody making a mistake. None of us are perfect drivers, right? We have all made a mistake while driving. Mm-hmm. We've all found ourselves in the wrong lane that we need to be in, or that lane ends and we're trying to merge, and people get angry.
5: Yep.
4: People have a right to choose what speed they want to drive, whether that's over the speed limit or at the speed limit or slightly below. Driving, tailgating them and honking your horn and giving hand gestures to somebody that's not doing what you want them to do is not the answer.
5: No, it's not.
4: The answer is take a deep breath, back off a little bit, and get to your destination safely without any issues.
5: Right. Like you said, I don't know how we got here, but we need to somehow work our way out of it.
4: Yeah.
5: And so I think it's going to take each and every one of us to do our part in doing that. So
4: and historically, a horn honk, a hand gesture, back and forth was it.
5: Mm-hmm.
4: But we're seeing more and more of these lead to violent encounters.
5: Sure. Right.
4: And so shifting gears from that, we talked about the new law, the road rage. But it's also a good time for celebrations.
5: Yeah.
4: A lot of family gatherings, people boating, people going to community events, 4th of July fireworks, at-home fireworks show have become so popular. I mean, when you and I were kids, people didn't have the fireworks shows in their backyard that they do now.
5: Yeah.
4: But with that comes a lot of things that you got to be thinking about safety wise.
5: Yep. Especially right now, the one thing that I think about is the drought conditions that we have. The grass is dry, dry fields, dry trees, and now we're launching, explosive items into the air that, are raining down, embers that are that can easily trigger something to catch on fire. Your roof, your backyard, something along those lines. Plus, these things are so very hot, and we see people getting burned all the time.
4: Yeah. These Chinese lanterns are really popular right now.
5: Yeah,
4: but you're sending an uncontrolled fire into the sky.
5: Yep.
4: And you have no idea where it's going to come down.
5: Nope, it's not remote controlled. It's not a drone. It's going to go where the wind takes it. Sparklers.
4: Yeah,
5: sparklers are still a favorite. But again, we're putting. We're putting something that is at hundreds of degrees that's burning into our bare hands.
4: Yeah.
5: And then
4: maybe leaving it on the ground for somebody who's barefoot to step
5: right,
4: on.
5: Exactly. Or again, maybe catching something on fire.
4: Yeah. So it takes being responsible.
5: Yeah.
4: And it comes down to responsibility.
5: Yep.
4: If you are going to do your own fireworks, safe location, right? Bucket of water.
5: Yes.
4: Garden hose. And make sure that you're following the instructions on the packaging.
5: Right.
4: The mortar rounds that people shoot out of the tubes, you have to use the tube that comes with that.
5: Right.
4: If it doesn't fit just right, it's a recipe for disaster. Yeah. I've seen that firsthand. My good friend Mike Pruitt almost blew up a news reporter one morning trying to demonstrate something. Nobody got hurt.
5: Right.
4: But it was a demonstration of don't put the wrong mortar in the wrong tube. It goes bad.
5: I knew somebody that had put it one of those on an unstable base in his backyard. And as it was getting ready, the fuse was either a little gust of wind or it was just, again, unstable. It tipped over and the mortar hit him in the chest. Oh, didn't goodness. Go off because of the distance, but it still hit him in the chest.
4: Yeah. And that's quite an impact.
5: Yeah, it is. Yeah. It woke him up for sure.
4: Yeah. So again, if you're going to have your own backyard fireworks show, do it safe.
5: Right.
4: Think about safety. I mean, we all want to enjoy it, right? But nobody wants to
5: enjoy a trip to the ER.
4: Every year, the fire department responds to fires and injuries that are fireworks related. Mm-hmm.
5: You know, to that, you know, again, we're going to be traveling. This is one of the heaviest travel weekends of the year.
4: Yeah.
5: So if you're going to be traveling, you know, and again, it's probably sound like a broken record. If you're going to be celebrating with alcohol, which a lot of people will be, there's no reason in this day and age. I get there's some areas that it's not available, but again, the driving service, whether it's Uber or Lyft or what have you, taxis, buses, or this old school method of transportation called a designated driver.
4: Yes. Responsibility.
5: Yeah, it responsibility, accountability. I mean, come on. So don't put yourself in a position where you could put someone else's life in danger.
4: I've said this 100 times, and I'll say it again. If you are consuming alcohol and you ever get to the point where you're asking yourself, do I think I'm okay to drive or not? The answer is no.
5: Yeah, right.
4: If you're at that point where you're not sure, 100% sure, always err on the side of caution.
5: Yeah, absolutely.
4: Because people always ask, I wonder what it takes to get me to a point where, you know, I think I could drink like 4 beers and be there. Well, I can't answer that for you because I don't know.
5: Yep.
4: But if you're asking yourself, the answer is no.
5: Yeah, absolutely.
4: And so you're right. And again, all these things we talk about comes down to responsibility, accountability, being safe, and it's all preventable.
5: Right.
4: You know, last year, the Indiana State Police arrested over 3,000 drunk drivers in the state. Every single one of those encounters is preventable. Mm-hmm. Nobody forces that to happen.
5: That's right.
4: And unfortunately, we see the tragic aftermath of those decisions.
5: Yeah. So that's what we're trying to avoid. So again, you know, like you always end your segments here, you know, buckle up. It is the law in all seating positions, all vehicles. There's no excuse.
4: Yeah.
5: Cell phones out of your hands unless you're calling 911. That's the only exception.
4: Yeah. And pack your patience. I mean, just know there's going to be traffic. Know there's going to be lines. Know that it's going to be busy. Just plan for that so that you're not in a hurry and you're not racing and you're not driving.
5: There's
4: fast.
5: Still construction. It's prevalent. So know that. Yeah. No matter where you go, you're going to see an orange cone somewhere.
4: Speaking of construction, the big thing we're talking and hearing about now is this zipper merge. And this isn't a new concept.
5: Nope, it's not.
4: But time and time again, the most horrific crashes that we often see are when a large tractor trailer runs in the back of stop traffic. Mm-hmm. And oftentimes that traffic stopped because of a merge. But if people would just be patient and spread themselves out and allow people to merge every other car at the merge point, people would zip right through these zones and it wouldn't even slow them down. Yeah. So keep that in mind that you don't have to not let that person merge because they ignored the signs. All that's doing is creating more traffic and more danger.
5: Right. And don't get mad. It's kind of going back to the whole road rage thing. You know, again, that's part of sharing the roadway.
4: And it's almost a natural thing. Like I've been waiting in this traffic and here comes this car up this wide open lane. And you're thinking, well, I've been waiting. They should have to wait too. It's not your job to slow them down. Actually, it's safer if we can use both lanes to merge together.
5: Absolutely. Yep. I agree.
4: And so again, it's all in the name of safety. Yep. We're not here to talk about our pet peeves. We're here to talk about keeping people safe.
5: Right. Right.
4: And so it all comes down to if you're driving a vehicle, obeying the law, the speed limits, tailgating is a big, big cause of crashes that we see, distracted driving.
5: Yes.
4: Not just phones. There's other distractions, but any distracted driving is dangerous. Drunk driving.
5: Right.
4: All these are choices that people make.
5: Yeah. If we all just drove like everyone was somebody that we knew and loved out there, I think we'd be in a much better place. So just do your part. That's all you can do is do your part.
4: Yeah.
5: You control what's in your 3-foot world. You know,
4: that's right. Be a courteous driver.
5: For sure.
4: You know, understand that at some point you've been in that wrong lane.
5: Yes.
4: And you needed to merge.
5: Yep.
4: Let them merge.
5: Right.
4: and you all can get to where you're going safely. Absolutely. Captain, thank you. I hope you have a happy 4th of July.
5: Likewise, and again, congratulations on your 20th anniversary.
4: Thank you, and I hope everybody has a safe 4th of July. Indiana State Police is not taking the day off. We will have troopers out patrolling, actually enhancing our patrols a little bit. So all in name to keep everybody safe, and that's exactly what we hope happens. Everybody have a safe and happy 4th of July. Yep. Buckle your seatbelt, and we will see you next time.
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6: ABC News, I'm Brian Clark. Both political parties are focused on November's midterm elections, but Democrats also with an eye towards 2028. They have changed the order of the early presidential nominating states. South Carolina and Nevada will be the first two for Democrats. That relegates New Hampshire to third. Donna Brazile, an ABC News contributor, is the former DNC chair and says of the new schedule,
7: it will battle test our potential nominee. We'll give them an opportunity to road test their message with black voters, rural voters, urban voters, working class voters.
6: The USS Lincoln aircraft carrier has been at sea for 9 months amid the war in Iran. President Trump has said it will be replaced with another ship, but he also said the deployment was not too long, responding to concerns from family members about onboard conditions. Hawaii remains under a tropical storm warning as a result of Lala, which weakened from hurricane strength, but it is blamed for at least one death. This is ABC News. A 19-year-old man is in custody after five people were shot on the Virginia State University campus early Saturday. Julia Broberg with affiliate WRIC has details.
8: Five people with gunshot wounds. Witnesses say groups of people were gathered in a parking lot near the quad annexes before the shooting. Student Miranda Mitchell was there at the time of the incident. She says she saw two groups of people interacting before things escalated.
9: I started running. I ran by Wyden Hall. And I ran to the back. I'm trying to look for my friends. I'm hiding behind a trash can.
8: Leaving cups and food behind as they fled. One victim is in critical condition. The other four sustaining non-life-threatening injuries.
6: The 19-year-old, who is not a student of the university, was found hiding in a closet on campus. Ginny Lou the Pug was crowned the world's ugliest dog at the World's Ugliest Dog Competition, the 50th edition. It took place in Santa Rosa, California. I'm Brian Clark, ABC News.
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0: 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Starting this morning, a flood watch is in effect until 11 a.m. for the listening area. Today, showers and thunderstorms are likely with a high near 82. Tonight, a slight chance of showers and thunderstorms, mostly cloudy with a low around 67. Looking ahead to Monday, mostly sunny with a high near 77. Currently, it's 74 and overcast. I'm Bill Banks. For your local forecast 24/7, visit WKVI.com.
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5: This is a Bloomberg Money Minute. On Wall Street, all the major averages slightly lower today, down about a fifth of a percent each, on signs that the U.S. consumer is slowing down. Retail sales in July falling by the most in over a year. Car sales hit hard. And consumer sentiment for August moved lower on worries about rising inflation. At the close, the Dow was down 108 points. The Nasdaq lost 74. The S&P lower by 13. With the U.S. war against Iran at a stalemate, the Strait of Hormuz still effectively closed by Iran, oil nearly 2% higher today. It ended at $82.40 a barrel. Among the big gainers today, shares of the social media company Reddit. They rose 12.5%. That company preparing to join the S&P 500 index starting next week. And PayPal is right now in talks to sell itself to a group that includes the payments platform Stripe and the private equity firm Advent International. That's according to the Wall Street Journal. Now, an earlier bid by both those companies was rejected by PayPal. Tom Busby, Bloomberg Radio.
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6: 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That's who I play for. 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
4: Benton County EMS gets soy in their tires. This is Hoosier Ag Today News. I'm Andy Eubank. 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
5: We always need tires. 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
4: 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I'm Andy Eubank. 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
6: Turning now to funeral arrangements. 65-year-old Randall James Randy Bogart of Lafayette and formerly of Allen, Texas, passed away August 8th. Funeral services will be held at 10:30 a.m. Eastern Time today, Saturday, August 15th, at the Apostolic Christian Church in Francisville. Memorial contributions may be made to St. Jude Children's Research Hospital or the Apostolic Christian Church in memory of 65-year-old Randall James Randy Bogart of Lafayette and formerly of Allen, Texas. 40-year-old Tiffany Ann Kretschmer of North Judson passed away July 18th. Friends will be received from 11 a.m. Central Time until the time of the noon service today, Saturday, August 15th, at the Brayman and Bailey Funeral Home in North Judson. That's for 40-year-old Tiffany Ann Kretschmer of North Judson. 70-year-old Jerry Allen Williams of Madarieville and formerly of Beecher, Illinois, passed away Wednesday, August 5th. The family will host a gathering to celebrate Jerry on Saturday, August 15th from 11 a.m. to 1 p.m. Eastern Time at Frayne Mortuary in Madarieville. Memorial contributions may be made to the funeral home to assist the family with funeral expenses in memory of 70-year-old Jerry Allen Williams of Madarieville and formerly of Beecher, Illinois. Services will be held for Roberta M. Warren on 2 p.m. Sunday, August 16th at Rand's Funeral Home and Crematory in Winnemac. Visitation will take place from 11 a.m. until the time of the service. In lieu of flowers, memorials may be made to the First Christian Church in Winnemac in memory of Roberta M. Warren. 53-year-old Sharon L. Provost of Knox passed away on August 10th. Friends will be received from 4 p.m. to the time of the 6 p.m. service on Monday, August 17th at the Brayman & Son Memorial Chapel in Knox. Contributions may be made to the donor's choice in memory of 53-year-old Sharon L. Provost of Knox. 78-year-old Walter John Krasinowski Jr. passed away on August 10th. Visitation will be held Monday, August 17th at 10 a.m. at O'Donnell Funeral Home in North Judson, followed by a funeral mass at noon at St. Cyril and Methodius Catholic Church. In lieu of flowers, memorial donations may be made to the Parkinson's Foundation in memory of 78-year-old Walter John Krasinowski Jr. Remember, you can find complete obituary information online at WKVI.com.
7: 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Starting this morning, a flood watch is in effect until 11 a.m. for the listening area. Today, showers and thunderstorms are likely with a high near 82. Tonight, a slight chance of showers and thunderstorms, mostly cloudy with a low around 67. Looking ahead to Monday, mostly sunny with a high near 77. Currently, it's 74 and overcast. I'm Bill Banks. For your local forecast,

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5: For Network Indiana Sports, I'm Caleb Zuver. Another scintillating performance from Caitlin Clark and the Indiana Fever last night.
6: A walk, trouble with it on the left river. It's stolen by Timpson to Clark at the logo. Caitlin, long three, front rim, and in! Fever up 10, 78-68, 6:10 to go.
5: That audio courtesy of the Indiana Fever Radio Network, and that three-pointer capped off a 10-0 run that gave the Indiana Fever the separation they needed to beat the Dallas Wings 98-87. Clark finished with 29 points and 10 assists. She was just 2 of 8 from 3, but 11 of 18 from the field overall. Kelsey Mitchell added 23 points, and Leah Boston, 16 points and 10 rebounds. Also of note, Indianapolis native Tyasha Harris, 5 of 5 from 3-point range after having not made a field goal since July 22nd. Here's Indiana Fever head coach Stephanie White talking about how the locker room came together this week.
7: It means a lot. You know, we love each other in that locker room. And, you know, we know that there's a lot of people out there that are trying to tear it apart. And we when we say we're a family, like, we mean that. It doesn't mean we always get along. It doesn't mean we always agree. It doesn't mean, but at the end of the day, it means we circle our wagons and we have each other's back.
5: The Indiana Fever are back in action Sunday at 5 p.m. Eastern against the Atlanta Dream. In Major League Baseball yesterday, the Cubs get a three-run homer from Seiya Suzuki to beat the Cardinals 3-0. The Reds beat the Marlins 1-0 off of Eugenio Suarez RBI in the sixth inning, and the Chicago White Sox beat the Detroit Tigers 9-5. The Guardians fall to the San Diego Padres 7-5. For Network Indiana Sports, I'm Caleb Zuver.
8: I'm Ankara, Kauai in Indiana, dealing with deadly flooding this weekend. Hurricane Lala, now a tropical storm, dumping as much as 2 feet of rain on the islands. Winds knocking out power to 70% of the Big Island. One person is dead. Areas of Indiana receiving more than 11 inches of rain in just 2 days, pushing rivers to record levels. At least six are dead there, including a four-year-old boy. A 60-day ceasefire between the U.S. and Iran is set to expire tomorrow without a peace deal. Iran accusing the U.S. of violating the ceasefire. Fox's Madeline Rivera.
9: The U.S., though, says this was all instigated by Iran when it started hitting ships transiting through the Strait of Hormuz. The president then strongly claimed in the beginning of July that the ceasefire was over, which was then followed by those strikes.
8: Another oil tanker says it was attacked on Friday in the Strait of Hormuz. 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

0: Marshall County Sheriff's deputies made an arrest of two people for possession. I'm Rusty Nixon, Max 98.3 FM News. February 21st at 1:20 a.m., a Marshall County Sheriff's Deputy K-9 unit conducted a traffic stop of the vehicle in the area of 7th Road and King Road. Driver of the vehicle was identified as 39-year-old Kyle Lysak. The passenger was identified as 48-year-old Rachel Burdine. During the traffic stop, K-9 Diesel conducted an open-air sniff around the vehicle and alerted to the presence of narcotic odors inside. A probable cause search of the vehicle resulted in deputies locating multiple firearms, suspected fentanyl, methamphetamine, and drug paraphernalia. Lysak and Burdine were both booked into the Marshall County Jail for possession of methamphetamine, possession of cocaine or a narcotic drug with an enhancing circumstance, and possession of paraphernalia. Suspects are considered innocent until proven guilty in a court of law. Average gasoline prices in Indiana have fallen 12.6 cents a gallon in the last week, averaging $2.67 a gallon today. That's according to Gas Buddy's survey of 3,271 stations in Indiana. Prices in Indiana are 20.8 cents a gallon lower than a month ago and stand 23.3 cents a gallon lower than a year ago. National average price of diesel has increased 6.2 cents compared to a week ago and stands at $3.686 a gallon. Lowest reported prices around Marshall County: $2.64 in Argus, $2.99 in Bourbon. Bremen reporting $2.59 as the lowest price, Culver at $2.84, Plymouth at $2.49, and La Paz at $2.59. According to Gas Buddy's price reports, cheapest station in the state was priced at $2.24 a gallon yesterday, and the most expensive at $3.39 a gallon, a difference of $1.15 a gallon. National average price of gasoline has risen 1.2 cents a gallon in the last week, averaging $2.88 a gallon today. Gas Buddy is North America's trusted fuel savings platform, helping consumers fuel up for less for over 25 years at gasbuddy.com. An investigation into Indiana's rental market reveals a statewide collapse of housing safety. Jeanette Cruz has more.
1: From black mold to structural decay, thousands of Hoosiers are reporting third world conditions in properties that were marketed as safe, modern homes. But the crisis isn't just in the walls, it's in the books. With $30 million missing from the Indianapolis Housing Agency and out-of-state landlords facing major lawsuits for neglect, the scale of this failure is reaching a breaking point. If you're living in these conditions, officials say a paper trail is your best defense. Don't stay silent. File a formal complaint with the Indiana Attorney General's Home Owner Protection Unit at IndianaConsumer.com to ensure your voice is heard. Jeanette Cruz, Network Indiana.
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2: 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Starting this morning, a flood watch is in effect until 11 a.m. for the listening area. Today, showers and thunderstorms are likely with a high near 82. Tonight, a slight chance of showers and thunderstorms, mostly cloudy with a low around 67. Looking ahead to Monday, mostly sunny with a high near 77. Currently, it's 74 and overcast. I'm Bill Banks. 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
7: This is a Bloomberg Money Minute. On Wall Street, all the major averages slightly lower today, down about a fifth of a percent each on signs that the U.S. consumer is slowing down. Retail sales in July falling by the most in over a year. Car sales hit hard. And consumer sentiment for August moved lower on worries about rising inflation. At the close, the Dow was down 108 points. The Nasdaq lost 74. The S&P lower by 13. With the U.S. war against Iran at a stalemate, the Strait of Hormuz still effectively closed by Iran, oil nearly 2% higher today. It ended at $82.40 a barrel. Among the big gainers today, shares of the social media company Reddit, they rose 12.5%. That company preparing to join the S&P 500 index starting next week. And PayPal is right now in talks to sell itself to a group that includes the payments platform Stripe and the private equity firm Advent International. That's according to the Wall Street Journal. Now, an earlier bid by both those companies was rejected by PayPal. Tom Busby, Bloomberg Radio.
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15: This is Kurt Lancaster from the Texas Farm Bureau Radio Network. Hoosier Ag Today's founder, Gary Troyd, was recently honored with a Farm Broadcaster of the Year award from our National Association of Farm Broadcasting. A big Texas hats off to you, Gary. Speaking for my fellow farm broadcasters, the 65 Indiana radio stations that have aired Gary's Indiana reports, many for the last three decades, and thousands of Hoosier farmers and rural listeners. Congratulations, Gary, on a job well done.
16: This is Ty Higgins from the Ohio AgNet. Hoosier Ag Today's founder Gary Truitt recently was honored with the Farm Broadcaster of the Year award from our National Association of Farm Broadcasting. Gary was really surprised by the honor, but I can tell you many of us weren't. Gary's work for agriculture goes far outside his Indiana borders. Speaking for my fellow farm broadcasters, the 65 Indiana radio stations that have aired Gary's Indiana reports, many for the last three decades, and thousands of Hoosier farmers and rural listeners. Congratulations, Gary.
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2: 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Starting this morning, a flood watch is in effect until 11 a.m. for the listening area. Today, showers and thunderstorms are likely with a high near 82. Tonight, a slight chance of showers and thunderstorms, mostly cloudy with a low around 67. Looking ahead to Monday, mostly sunny with a high near 77. Currently, it's 74 and overcast. I'm Bill Banks. For your local forecast 24/7, visit WKVI.com.
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0: It appears the Chicago Bears are keeping Hammond at the top of their list for new stadium sites, Jarrett Lewis reports.
11: In an update Thursday, Bears president and CEO Kevin Warren says the team is working diligently with state and local officials in Indiana on a stadium project in Hammond.
12: Even though we've had occasional meetings with the state of Illinois, our sole focus at this point in time is working on a world-class stadium and mixed-use development in Hammond, Indiana.
11: Warren also says they will take their time to make sure they get everything right with this. The team has been playing at Soldier Field in downtown Chicago since 1971. They have also considered a potential site in Arlington Heights. Sheriff Lewis, Newark, Indiana.
0: And for the record, I'll believe it when I see it. So far as our opening night, we've got that for sure. It's going to start with the preseason coaches show August 19th at the Yellow River Tap and Eatery. We'll be there with all the county head football coaches talking about their teams, their players, and the upcoming season. Come and join us or just tune in. We'll be live on the air, Max 98.3, with our preseason coaches show starting at 7 o'clock on August 19th. Don't forget, you can get your sports news 24/7. 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I'm Rusty Nixon, Max 98.3 FM, part of the winning team at Kankakee Valley Broadcasting.
13: ABC News, I'm Brian Clark. Both political parties are focused on November's midterm elections, but Democrats also with an eye towards 2028. They have changed the order of the early presidential nominating states. South Carolina and Nevada will be the first two for Democrats. That relegates New Hampshire to third. Donna Brazile, an ABC News contributor, is the former DNC chair and says of the new schedule,
21: it will battle test our potential nominee. We'll give them an opportunity to road test their message with black voters, rural voters, urban voters, working class voters.
13: The USS Lincoln aircraft carrier has been at sea for 9 months amid the war in Iran. President Trump has said it will be replaced with another ship, but he also said the deployment was not too long, responding to concerns from family members about onboard conditions. Hawaii remains under a tropical storm warning as a result of Lala, which weakened from hurricane strength, but it is blamed for at least one death. This is ABC News. A 19-year-old man is in custody after five people were shot on the Virginia State University campus early Saturday. Julia Broberg with affiliate WRIC has details.
22: Five people with gunshot wounds. Witnesses say groups of people were gathered in a parking lot near the quad annexes before the shooting. Student Miranda Mitchell was there at the time of the incident. She says she saw two groups of people interacting before things escalated.
23: I started running. I ran by Wyden Hall. And I ran to the back. I'm trying to look for my friends. I'm hiding behind a trash can.
22: Leaving cups and food behind as they fled. One victim is in critical condition. The other four sustaining non-life-threatening injuries.
13: The 19-year-old, who is not a student of the university, was found hiding in a closet on campus. Ginny Lou the Pug was crowned the world's ugliest dog at the World's Ugliest Dog Competition, the 50th edition. It took place in Santa Rosa, California. I'm Brian Clark, ABC News.
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0: 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Starting this morning, a flood watch is in effect until 11 a.m. for the listening area. Today, showers and thunderstorms are likely with a high near 82. Tonight, a slight chance of showers and thunderstorms, mostly cloudy with a low around 67. Looking ahead to Monday, mostly sunny with a high near 77. Currently, it's 74 and overcast. I'm Bill Banks. For your local forecast 24/7, visit WKVI.com.
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4: This is a Bloomberg Money Minute. On Wall Street, all the major averages slightly lower today, down about a fifth of a percent each on signs that the U.S. consumer is slowing down. Retail sales in July falling by the most in over a year. Car sales hit hard. And consumer sentiment for August moved lower on worries about rising inflation. At the close, the Dow was down 108 points. The Nasdaq lost 74. The S&P lower by 13. With the U.S. war against Iran at a stalemate, the Strait of Hormuz still effectively closed by Iran. Oil nearly 2% higher today. It ended at $82.40 a barrel. Among the big gainers today, shares of the social media company Reddit. They rose 12.5%. That company preparing to join the S&P 500 index starting next week. And PayPal is right now in talks to sell itself to a group that includes the payments platform Stripe and the private equity firm Advent International. That's according to the Wall Street Journal. Now, an earlier bid by both those companies was rejected by PayPal. Tom Busby, Bloomberg Radio.
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7: 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I'm Andy Eubank. 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
13: Turning now to funeral arrangements. 65-year-old Randall James Randy Bogart of Lafayette and formerly of Allen, Texas, passed away August 8th. Funeral services will be held at 10:30 a.m. Eastern Time today, Saturday, August 15th, at the Apostolic Christian Church in Francisville. Memorial contributions may be made to St. Jude Children's Research Hospital or the Apostolic Christian Church in memory of 65-year-old Randall James Randy Bogart of Lafayette and formerly of Allen, Texas. 40-year-old Tiffany Ann Kretschmer of North Judson passed away July 18th. Friends will be received from 11 a.m. Central Time until the time of the noon service today, Saturday, August 15th, at the Brayman and Bailey Funeral Home in North Judson. That's for 40-year-old Tiffany Ann Kretschmer of North Judson. 70-year-old Jerry Allen Williams of Madarieville and formerly of Beecher, Illinois, passed away Wednesday, August 5th. The family will host a gathering to celebrate Jerry on Saturday, August 15th from 11 a.m. to 1 p.m. Eastern Time at Frayne Mortuary in Madarieville. Memorial contributions may be made to the funeral home to assist the family with funeral expenses in memory of 70-year-old Jerry Allen Williams of Madarieville and formerly of Beecher, Illinois. Services will be held for Roberta M. Warren on 2 p.m. Sunday, August 16th at Rand's Funeral Home and Crematory in Winnemac. Visitation will take place from 11 a.m. until the time of the service. In lieu of flowers, memorials may be made to the First Christian Church in Winnemac in memory of Roberta M. Warren. 53-year-old Sharon L. Provost of Knox passed away on August 10th. Friends will be received from 4 p.m. to the time of the 6 p.m. service on Monday, August 17th at the Brayman & Son Memorial Chapel in Knox. Contributions may be made to the donor's choice in memory of 53-year-old Sharon L. Provost of Knox. 78-year-old Walter John Krasinowski Jr. passed away on August 10th. Visitation will be held Monday, August 17th at 10 a.m. at O'Donnell Funeral Home in North Judson, followed by a funeral mass at noon at St. Cyril and Methodius Catholic Church. In lieu of flowers, memorial donations may be made to the Parkinson's Foundation in memory of 78-year-old Walter John Krasinowski Jr. Remember, you can find complete obituary information online at WKVI.com.
0: 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Starting this morning, a flood watch is in effect until 11 a.m. for the listening area. Today, showers and thunderstorms are likely with a high near 82. Tonight, a slight chance of showers and thunderstorms, mostly cloudy with a low around 67. Looking ahead to Monday, mostly sunny with a high near 77. Currently, it's 74 and overcast. I'm Bill Banks. For your local forecast 24/7, visit WKVI.com.
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14: AP News for Friday, August 14th. I'm Ben Thomas. Talks to end the Iran war appear stalled, but the circle of countries getting involved in diplomatic efforts is widening. After talks this week with Secretary of State Marco Rubio, the foreign ministers of Austria and Greece both held calls with Iran's foreign minister.
15: Meanwhile, speaking at a police academy in New York Friday, President Trump had this.
16: So, for you to pay a tiny little bit more for your gasoline, just remember, you're doing it so that a very evil country cannot have a country. Really, it's the number one state sponsor of terror in the world. We don't want to have them have a nuclear weapon. So remember that when you have to pay a little bit more, you're at $4. It's OK. I mean, it's I'm not I'll never apologize. I did the right thing.
15: AAA put the national average for gas just below $4.08 per gallon Friday. Meantime, the president downplayed concerns about mental health and supply issues aboard the aircraft carrier USS Abraham Lincoln. It's in the Middle East supporting U.S. operations against Iran, and it's been at sea for nearly 9 months. Trump telling reporters,
16: not nearly long enough.
15: The USS George Washington is on its way from the Pacific to relieve the Lincoln. In other news, Luigi Mangione's pleaded guilty to federal stalking charges in the killing of UnitedHealthcare CEO Brian Thompson. U.S. Attorney Jamie McDonald.
17: The result achieved today now allows our office to seek the maximum penalty allowed, life imprisonment.
15: Mangione's lawyers are now seeking to dismiss a separate New York State murder case on double jeopardy grounds. Defense attorney Karen Friedman Agnifilo.
18: New York law does not permit a person to be prosecuted and punished twice for the exact same crime under a statute that governs successive prosecutions.
15: And in Indonesia, a magnitude 7.7 earthquake struck off the coast in the Flores region early Saturday. This is AP News. A story about a cabinet.
19: The Hoosier Cabinet is an all-in-one kitchen that was once a mainstay in early 20th century American homes. They're no longer in fashion, but a town in northern Indiana is celebrating the cabinet's place in history with the display of a really giant one. It's a 30-foot tall model of a Dutch kitchenette in the town of Napanee, and it celebrates Coppice Napanee, one of two companies still in existence that manufactured the Hoosier Cabinet more than a century ago. Wesley Mast, company owner.
20: When people walk up and see the big cabinet, it seems like we get two extremes on the responses. There's the one extreme where people are like, why? Like, why such a big cabinet? This was kind of the first piece of furniture that went into the house as a kitchen and was considered all in one. The kitchen itself in just one piece.
19: And Coppice Napanee is 150 years old this year. I'm Donna Warder.
15: The latest through the weekend at APnews.com. I'm Ben Thomas. Thanks for listening.
21: 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I've been surfing here since I was a kid. Now, seeing my grandson out on the water, it means everything to me. 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
0: Town of Culver will begin construction on the Lakeshore Drive widening project starting on Monday, September 15th. That construction zone is located on Lakeshore Drive between State Road 10 and Academy Road. Two-way traffic will be closed. However, the town will try to maintain single-lane traffic through the area to provide access to Park and Shop as well as the First National Bank of Monterey. Any concerns or questions can be addressed to kdante@townofculver.org. The Marshall County Board of Finance will meet on Monday, September 15th at 10:30 a.m. or immediately following the commissioners' meeting in room 203 of the Marshall County building. Purpose of that meeting is for the discussion of interest earned on county accounts. On September 10th at 1:58 a.m., Plymouth police are dispatched to Baker Street for a report of a domestic violence in progress. Arriving at the scene, officers determined that the crime was not in progress and that the report had been made falsely. The calling party was eventually identified and located traveling west on Baker Street near Columbus. A traffic stop was initiated. The driver of the vehicle, Nolan Z. Kalka, 25 of South Bend, was found to be operating the vehicle while intoxicated. Kalka was arrested and charged with false reporting, obstruction of justice, and operating a vehicle with a BAC over .15. He was taken to the Marshall County Jail and issued a court date and bond. Suspects are considered innocent until proven guilty in a court of law.
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8: ABC News, I'm Mike Dabusky. Military officials now say a, quote, small number of service members aboard the USS Abraham Lincoln have been treated for mental health concerns. ABC's Martha Raddatz has more on the conditions on that ship in the Arabian Sea, which have come under increasing scrutiny.
9: They have not been in port all year, more than 200 days, and that really does put a strain on those sailors and Marines. I think that's why Admiral Cooper flew out there with these reports to kind of boost morale. They are getting relieved from another carrier in the next couple of weeks, but Democrats are demanding an investigation for the conditions on that ship.
8: Police still haven't made any arrests in yesterday's shooting at a park in Lexington, Kentucky, which left one person dead and four injured. One person was killed in Hawaii yesterday as Hurricane Lala, now downgraded to a tropical storm, made a close pass by the Big Island. This is ABC News. The water level at Lake Powell, the country's second largest reservoir, has dropped to just over 3,500 feet, its lowest level ever. It comes just weeks after Lake Mead, the country's largest reservoir, also reached its lowest level. Both lakes store the vast majority of Colorado River water used to sustain cities and agriculture in Southern California, Arizona, Nevada, Mexico, as well as federally recognized tribes. Some of the most iconic candies on the market are getting a makeover.
10: M&M's, Skittles, and Starbursts are available without artificial food dyes, incorporating colors found in nature, like beet juice for red, turmeric for yellow, and a combination of those plus spirulina for green. But even after decades of work, two colors have been tougher to crack, brown and blue. At the Skittles factory, perfecting the purple color with purple grape proved to be the biggest challenge.
8: ABC Chief Business Correspondent Rebecca Jarvis. I'm Mike Dabusky, ABC News.
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The Stark County Surveyor's Office is asking residents to report drainage obstructions following recent storms and heavy rainfall, with more rain to come. I'm Becca Shepherd for Stark County Family Dentistry from the WKVI Information Center. The announcement shared on Thursday afternoon asks residents who notice an obstruction in a ditch that is holding back or restricting the flow of water to contact the surveyor's office so officials can look into the issue. When reporting an obstruction, residents are asked to provide their name and contact information along with the location of the obstruction, a road name, nearest address or intersection, and any other information that could help officials locate the problem is also requested. The Stark County Surveyor's Office can be reached at 574-772-9135. Their after-hours emergency number is 574-806-3011. Residents who reach voicemail are asked to leave their contact information and the location of the obstruction. The Surveyor's Office stated that timely reports from residents can help officials respond to storm-related drainage obstructions as quickly as possible. The Knox Community School Board will meet on Monday, August 17th at 6 p.m. Central Time at the Corporation's Administrative Office, which is located at No. 2 Redskin Trail in Knox. The board is expected to consider minutes from its August 3rd regular meeting before receiving an update on the school corporation from the superintendent and assistant superintendent. Board members will then consider multiple personnel matters, including 4 resignations, 3 extracurricular transfers, and 5 extracurricular appointments, and 1 leave request. Under business, the board will receive the treasurer's report and vendor usage report, as well as considering claims. The superintendent is also scheduled to provide an update on the middle school computer project. Extracurricular financial reports and fundraisers are also on the agenda. The board is expected to consider hiring an additional bus driver to accommodate an additional route. Members will also consider a revision to a memorandum of understanding with the Stark County Youth Club to add their new daycare program to the document, followed by discussion on an affidavit for

0: 26 application for a Department of Natural Resources Land and Water Conservation Fund grant. The commission is also scheduled to discuss 2026 fiscal sustainability planning, including a capital asset and budget update. Additional business may also be considered before adjournment. The North Judson Town Council is scheduled to meet at 6:30 p.m. Central Time or directly following the Redevelopment Commission meeting. Under old business, the council will consider the 2026 application for the Department of Natural Resources Land and Water Conservation Fund grant. The council will also hold a public hearing on the 2026 budget and consider its adoption. Council members will discuss water and wastewater operator services with Asbury Water Technology. Under new business, the council is scheduled to discuss utility billing in connection with a USPS delivery interruption. The public is invited to attend both of these meetings. The Indiana Department of Transportation's maintenance crews will conduct seal coat operations on U.S. Highway 35 between State Road 119 and State Road 16 starting on or after Monday, August 17th. Scrub seal operations will take place for approximately 4 days during the hours of 6 a.m. to 6 p.m. Motorists should seek alternate routes. The recommended state road detour is State Road 14, State Road 39, and State Road 16. State Road 119 is currently closed between State Road 16 and U.S. 35 due to flooding and may not reopen prior to these operations on U.S. 35. The press release from the Indiana Department of Transportation noted that this work is weather sensitive, so the schedule is subject to change. A map of the affected area can be found online at WKVI.com. 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Now in their location on Highway 35 next to First Source Bank. Their office phone number is 574-212-2008. 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
1: I'm Ryan Martin on Hoosier Ag Today with Midday Market and Weather Analysis brought to you by Louis Dreyfus in Claypool. Currently paying a 30-cent positive basis versus the November futures for soybeans delivered through the rest of this month. Call with questions 574-566-2113. But remember, Dreyfus is still closed for bean receiving through the weekend. As we take a look at the marketplace, we got a lot of green on the screen, led once again, as seems to be the case here recently, by the wheat market. Chicago wheat up another 14 to 20 cents. Kansas City up 20 to 26. Minneapolis wheat up double digits as well. Headlines have been driving the wheat volatility as there is substantial damage being reported at Black Sea export terminals. That'll take time to repair. As the wheat market goes, so wants to go the corn market. Export sales were okay, but not necessarily earth-shattering. Weather does not look to get any better here. Still very, very wet through the weekend. I'm Ryan Martin.
2: 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This afternoon, mostly cloudy with a slight chance of showers and thunderstorms. High near 82. Tonight, mostly cloudy with a low around 67 and a slight chance of showers and thunderstorms. Looking ahead to Monday, mostly sunny skies with a high near 77. Currently, it's 79 and overcast. I'm Bill Banks. For your local forecast 24/7, visit WKVI.com.
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8: This is a Bloomberg Money Minute. On Wall Street, all the major averages slightly lower today, down about a fifth of a percent each, on signs that the U.S. consumer is slowing down. Retail sales in July falling by the most in over a year. Car sales hit hard. And consumer sentiment for August moved lower on worries about rising inflation. At the close, the Dow was down 108 points. The Nasdaq lost 74. The S&P lower by 13. With the U.S. war against Iran at a stalemate, the Strait of Hormuz still effectively closed by Iran. Oil, nearly 2% higher today. It ended

0: at $82.40 a barrel. Among the big gainers today, shares of the social media company Reddit. They rose 12.5%. That company preparing to join the S&P 500 index starting next week. And PayPal is right now in talks to sell itself to a group that includes the payments platform Stripe and the private equity firm Advent International. That's according to the Wall Street Journal. Now, an earlier bid by both those companies was rejected by PayPal. Tom Busby, Bloomberg Radio.
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1: The recipient of this year's AgriVision Award and which lease option pays the most. I'm Greg Allen. This is Hoosier Ag Today, brought to you by the Indiana State Fair. Always a hit, presented by the Indianapolis Indians. Celebrate two of America's iconic events at one time during your visit to the Indiana State Fair, August 7th through the 23rd. The AgriVision Award is presented annually during the Indiana State Fair to Hoosiers who make major contributions to farming, agribusiness, and ag biosciences. Eric Pfeiffer has more with this year's recipient of Indiana's highest agricultural honor.
2: It's truly an honor. It's a surprise to me, but when I look at past recipients, it's a pretty elite class, and I'm humbled to be a part of it.
3: Putnam County farmer Mark Legan received the AgriVision Award Thursday from Lieutenant Governor Micah Beckwith and the Indiana State Department of Agriculture. In his acceptance speech, Legan told the crowd that he's lived a blessed life. Legan Livestock and Grain operates a sow breed to wean hog enterprise alongside roughly 1,000 acres of row crops, primarily corn and soybeans. But Legan says they're just as much a people business as they are pigs and corn.
2: When I look back over my career, it's been the people that have made the difference, and then involvement in Indiana pork producers, Indiana soybean, U.S. Meat Export Federation, all of those things, I think, have really helped contribute to give me a broader perspective that outside of our farm, things that go on and that are important.
3: In addition to those organizations, Legan has also served as a board member for the National Pork Producers Council, an advisory member for the Purdue University Dean's Advisory Council. He served on the 8th Congressional District Ag Advisory Committee, and he was a former member of the Chicago Federal Reserve Advisory Committee. The farm has also earned recognition for their extensive conservation efforts, like the Conservation Legacy Award. And Legan didn't start out as a farmer.
2: Right out of Purdue, I was an agriculture extension agent for a year and a half in Jennings County, and then for 5 or 6 years there in Putnam County.
3: Legan thanked his wife, Phyllis, who he describes as one in a million, for taking that leap of faith with him back in 1989. Congratulations to Mark Legan, this year's AgriVision Award recipient. I'm Eric Pfeiffer.
1: In other news, farmland owners and operators have several lease options when it comes to renting cropland. But which one pays the most? Agricultural economists at Purdue University recently looked at that question, examining farmland lease returns over the past 20 years. According to Michael Langemeyer, the director of the Purdue Center for Commercial Agriculture,
4: leasing land is one of the most important financial decisions in U.S. agriculture, and for most operations, it directly affects cash flow stability, exposure to price swings, and long-term profitability per acre.
1: His findings show there's no clear winner.
4: Fixed cash rent provided the most stability, while crop share and flexible cash rent were far more volatile, rising faster in strong markets, but also falling more sharply in years with weaker prices. That distinction is critical because it shows there is no single best lease in all environments, only trade-offs between stability and upside.
1: In fact, Langemeyer found returns between different lease types could vary by more than $100 per acre in a single year.
4: That kind of swing tells us something important. Crop share leases amplify market cycles. When commodity prices are strong, they can outperform fixed cash rent, but when margins are tight, they tend to lag.
1: Find more of Langemeyer's findings on our website, HoosierAgToday.com. I'm Greg Allen.
5: Turning now to funeral arrangements. Services will be held for Roberta M. Warren on 2 p.m. Sunday, August 16th at Rand's Funeral Home and Crematory in Winnemac. Visitation will take place from 11 a.m. until the time of the service. In lieu of flowers, memorials may be made to the First Christian Church in Winnemac in memory of Roberta M. Warren. 53-year-old Sharon L. Provost of Knox passed away on August 10th. Friends will be received from 4 p.m. to the time of the 6 p.m. service on Monday, August 17th at the Brayman & Son Memorial Chapel in Knox. Contributions may be made to the donor's choice in memory of 53-year-old Sharon L. Provost of Knox. 78-year-old Walter John Krasinowski Jr. passed away on August 10th. Visitation will be held Monday, August 17th at 10 a.m. at O'Donnell Funeral Home in North Judson, followed by a funeral mass at noon at St. Cyril and Methodius Catholic Church. In lieu of flowers, memorial donations may be made to the Parkinson's Foundation in memory of 78-year-old Walter John Krasinowski Jr. Remember, you can find complete obituary information online at WKVI.com.
6: I'm Ryan Martin on Hoosier Ag Today with Midday Market and Weather Analysis, brought to you by Louis Dreyfus in Claypool, currently paying a 30-cent positive basis versus the November futures for soybeans delivered through the rest of this month. Call with questions 574-566-2113, but remember, Dreyfus is still closed for bean receiving through the weekend. As we take a look at the marketplace, we got a lot of green on the screen, led once again, as seems to be the case here recently, by the wheat market. Chicago wheat up another 14 to 20 cents. Kansas City up 20 to 26. Minneapolis wheat up double digits as well. Headlines have been driving the wheat volatility as there is substantial damage being reported at Black Sea export terminals. That'll take time to repair. As the wheat market goes, so wants to go the corn market. Export sales were okay, but not necessarily earth-shattering. Weather does not look to get any better here. Still very, very wet through the weekend. I'm Ryan Martin.
7: 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This afternoon, mostly cloudy with a slight chance of showers and thunderstorms, high near 82. Tonight, mostly cloudy with a low around 67 and a slight chance of showers and thunderstorms. Looking ahead to Monday, mostly sunny skies with a high near 77. Currently, it's 79 and overcast. I'm Bill Banks. For your local forecast 24/7, visit WKVI.com.
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13: For Network Indiana Sports, I'm Caleb Zuver. Another scintillating performance from Caitlin Clark and the Indiana Fever last night.
14: A walk, trouble with it on the left river. It's stolen by Timpson to Clark at the logo. Caitlin, long three, front rim, and in! Fever up 10, 78-68, 6:10 to go.
13: That audio courtesy of the Indiana Fever Radio Network, and that three-pointer capped off a 10-0 run that gave the Indiana Fever the separation they needed to beat the Dallas Wings 98-87. Clark finished with 29 points and 10 assists. She was just 2 of 8 from 3, but 11 of 18 from the field overall. Kelsey Mitchell added 23 points, and Leah Boston, 16 points and 10 rebounds. Also of note, Indianapolis native Tyasha Harris, 5 of 5 from 3-point range after having not made a field goal since July 22nd. Here's Indiana Fever head coach Stephanie White talking about how the locker room came together this week.
15: It means a lot. You know, we love each other in that locker room. And, you know, we know that there's a lot of people out there that are trying to tear it apart. And we when we say we're a family, like, we mean that. It doesn't mean we always get along. It doesn't mean we always agree. It doesn't mean, but at the end of the day, it means we circle our wagons and we have each other's back.
13: The Indiana Fever are back in action Sunday at 5 p.m. Eastern against the Atlanta Dream. In Major League Baseball yesterday, the Cubs get a 3-run homer from Seiya Suzuki to beat the Cardinals 3-0. The Reds beat the Marlins 1-0 off of Eugenio Suarez RBI in the sixth inning, and the Chicago White Sox beat the Detroit Tigers 9-5. The Guardians fall to the San Diego Padres 7-5. For Network Indiana Sports, I'm Caleb Zuver.
16: Fox
8: news, I'm Ann Carrick. A 60-day ceasefire agreement between the U.S. and Iran is set to expire tomorrow without a peace deal. Fox's Trey Yinks.
16: This weekend, Iran continued attacks in the strait. On Saturday, a bulk carrier reported being hit by an unknown projectile. A day prior, an Emirati oil vessel was also targeted.
8: President Trump suggested he would make the Strait of Hormuz a U.S. territory. Iran claims it alone maintains and controls the waterway. Newly confirmed U.S. Attorney General Todd Blanche addressed the president's anti-weaponization fund idea on Fox News Sunday.
17: President Trump has said for many years that he believes that the Justice Department was weaponized against a lot of Americans, not just January Sixers, but a lot of Americans that had the Justice Department used against them, and it really hurt them financially.
8: Blanche stating the fund still is dead. America's listening to Fox News.
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0: Marshall County Commissioners will meet on Monday. I'm Rusty Nixon, Max 98.3 FM News. Marshall County Commissioners will have their second meeting of the month on Monday, August 17th, starting at 9:30 a.m. Commissioners will hear regular reports from Jason Peters of the Highway Department, Attorney Sean Cerisi, and Auditor Angie Birchmeyer. They'll also hear requests from Billy Schoaf and John Greer from the Buildings and Grounds, Jackie Franks from the Health Department, and Deb Vandermark and Greg Hildebrand of the County Park Board. A prepay request, a letter of support for naming a portion of U.S. 6, and an emergency declaration for storm damage are listed as commissioner items. Meeting will be held in the second floor meeting room of the county building on Jefferson Street in Plymouth. For special accommodations, please get in touch with the ADA coordinator at 574-935-8720 at least 2 business days before the scheduled meeting to request accommodation. Meeting will also be live streamed on YouTube at Marshall County IN. Governor Mike Braun declared a statewide disaster emergency and announced he's mobilized the Indiana National Guard as he continues leading Indiana's coordinated response to widespread damage, power outages, and flooding caused by this week's severe storms. Declaration finds that state assistance is necessary to supplement local resources and directs the Indiana Department of Homeland Security to enlist the support of other state agencies and provide needed emergency services to impacted counties. State agencies are responding to requests from communities across Indiana, including boats and personnel for water rescues, heavy equipment, traffic control, emergency generators, oxygen support, fuel, and evacuation. You can find a list of resources available in the complete story on our website at max983.net. Budget talks continue for the Marshall County Council. Part of the request from President of the Commissioners, Stan Klotz, was to consider 2 new IT positions, one in particular for the county jail.
1: We've got an issue out at the jail, but we're not keeping up with IT. They're struggling. That's why they're asking you guys for 2 extra positions.
0: The need for more help in the county's IT department started, according to Klotz, as a suggestion from fellow Commissioner Adam Falstich that the department was understaffed.
1: He claims that for every 100 computers, you should have 1 IT guy. We've got 2 IT guys for about, 320 or 40 computers. That's how this conversation got started.
0: Currently, the county pays for IT consulting services from Hyperwave, and Klotz was asked if adding the new IT positions would do away with that cost.
1: Because for what we pay, you're not going to get this quality of guy that they're going to need to do everything. That's just the way it is.
0: County IT Director Mike Marshall weighed in on the discussion, especially regarding a position being added at the jail.
2: I just wanted to say, for the council's benefit, those of you who haven't been here that long, I've been in favor of an IT guy out at that jail since we built it. I think the way it is now, he's going to have to fall under the sheriff because of the information that they're dealing with.
0: Discussion will continue on whether to add the 2 positions and just how they can be funded. Hoosier drivers are getting a break at the pump through September 5th, but transportation leaders warn that relief comes with a future cost. Jeanette Cruz reports.
3: The Build Indiana Council thanked Governor Mike Braun for extending the gas tax suspension, which has saved drivers money since April, but temporarily drained over $500 million from road funds. While Governor Braun has committed to backfilling those lost dollars, industry experts say the state is approaching a fiscal cliff. They are urging state lawmakers to find new sustainable funding resources before Indiana's roads and bridges begin to deteriorate. Jeanette Cruz, Network Indiana.
0: I'm Rusty Nixon, Max 98.3 FM News. 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
4: I'm Ryan Martin on Hoosier Ag Today with Midday Market and Weather Analysis, brought to you by Louis Dreyfus in Claypool, currently paying a 30-cent positive basis versus the November futures for soybeans delivered through the rest of this month. Call with questions, 574-566-2113. But remember, Dreyfus is still closed for bean receiving through the weekend. As we take a look at the marketplace, we got a lot of green on the screen, led once again, as seems to be the case here recently, by the wheat market. Chicago wheat up another 14 to 20 cents. Kansas City up 20 to 26. Minneapolis wheat up double digits as well. Headlines have been driving the wheat volatility as there is substantial damage being reported at Black Sea export terminals. That'll take time to repair. As the wheat market goes, so wants to go the corn market. Export sales were okay, but not necessarily earth-shattering. Weather does not look to get any better here. Still very, very wet through the weekend. I'm Ryan Martin.
5: 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This afternoon, mostly cloudy with a slight chance of showers and thunderstorms. High near 82. Tonight, mostly cloudy with a low around 67 and a slight chance of showers and thunderstorms. Looking ahead to Monday, mostly sunny skies with a high near 77. Currently, it's 79 and overcast. I'm Bill Banks. For your local forecast 24/7, visit WKVI.com.
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11: This is a Bloomberg Money Minute. On Wall Street, all the major averages slightly lower today, down about a fifth of a percent each, on signs that the U.S. consumer is slowing down. Retail sales in July falling by the most in over a year. Car sales hit hard. And consumer sentiment for August moved lower on worries about rising inflation. At the close, the Dow was down 108 points. The Nasdaq lost 74. The S&P lower by 13. With the U.S. war against Iran at a stalemate, the Strait of Hormuz still effectively closed by Iran. Oil nearly 2% higher today. It ended at $82.40 a barrel. Among the big gainers today, shares of the social media company Reddit. They rose 12.5%. That company preparing to join the S&P 500 index starting next week. And PayPal is right now in talks to sell itself to a group that includes the payments platform Stripe and the private equity firm Advent International. That's according to the Wall Street Journal. Now, an earlier bid by both those companies was rejected by PayPal. Tom Busby, Bloomberg Radio.
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14: 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The odds of him going on to fascinate millions with his talent, 1 in 260,000. 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The odds of him winning both the Daytona 500 and the Brickyard 400 in the same year, 1 in 195 million. The odds of a child being diagnosed with autism, 1 in 68. 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
6: It's time for Hoosier Ag Today's Monday Farm Market Preview. I'm CJ Miller. Joining us is Brian Basting with Advanced Trading. And Brian, what are some of the factors that could impact the grain markets, not just today, but for the entirety of the week?
15: Front and center, we'll take a look at the latest crop condition ratings this afternoon, 4 p.m. Eastern time from USDA. Did we see improvement or decline in corn and soybean ratings compared to a week ago? We'll also be looking at any geopolitical developments over the weekend. Did we see some stability start to surface in the Black Sea, or are they continue to have struggle getting grain, corn, and then wheat, for example, out from that Ukrainian ports. That'll be something we'll watch closely. We'll also be watching daily export sales reports this week, CJ. We start to see more and more daily export sales announcements of soybeans to China. We'll see if that continues here as the week progresses.
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4: 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Call with questions, 574-566-2113. But remember, Dreyfus is still closed for bean receiving through the weekend. As we take a look at the marketplace, we got a lot of green on the screen, led once again, as seems to be the case here recently, by the wheat market. Chicago wheat up another 14 to 20 cents. Kansas City up 20 to 26. Minneapolis wheat up double digits as well. Headlines have been driving the wheat volatility as there is substantial damage being reported at Black Sea export terminals. That'll take time to repair. As the wheat market goes, so wants to go the corn market. Export sales were okay, but not necessarily earth-shattering. Weather does not look to get any better here. Still very, very wet through the weekend. I'm Ryan Martin.
9: 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This afternoon, mostly cloudy with a slight chance of showers and thunderstorms, high near 82. Tonight, mostly cloudy with a low around 67 and a slight chance of showers and thunderstorms. Looking ahead to Monday, mostly sunny skies with a high near 77. Currently, it's 79 and overcast. I'm Bill Banks. For your local forecast 24/7, visit WKVI.com.
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0: It appears the Chicago Bears are keeping Hammond at the top of their list for new stadium sites, Jarrett Lewis reports.
17: In an update Thursday, Bears president and CEO Kevin Warren says the team is working diligently with state and local officials in Indiana on a stadium project in Hammond.
18: Even though we've had occasional meetings with the state of Illinois, our sole focus at this point in time is working on a world-class stadium and mixed-use development in Hammond, Indiana.
17: Warren also says they will take their time to make sure they get everything right with this. The team has been playing at Soldier Field in downtown Chicago since 1971. They have also considered a potential site in Arlington Heights. Sheriff Lewis, Newark, Indiana.
0: And for the record, I'll believe it when I see it. So far as our opening night, we've got that for sure. It's going to start with the preseason coaches show August 19th at the Yellow River Tap and Eatery. We'll be there with all the county head football coaches talking about their teams, their players, and the upcoming season. Come and join us or just tune in. We'll be live on the air, Max 98.3, with our preseason coaches show starting at 7 o'clock on August 19th. Don't forget, you can get your sports news 24/7. 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I'm Rusty Nixon, Max 98.3 FM, part of the winning team at Kankakee Valley Broadcasting.
16: ABC News, I'm Mike Dubusky. Military officials now say a, quote, small number of service members aboard the USS Abraham Lincoln have been treated for mental health concerns. ABC's Martha Raddatz has more on the conditions on that ship in the Arabian Sea, which have come under increasing scrutiny.
19: They have not been in port all year, more than 200 days. And that really does put a strain on those sailors and Marines. I think that's why Admiral Cooper flew out there with these reports to kind of boost morale. They are getting relieved from another carrier in the next couple of weeks, but Democrats are demanding an investigation for the conditions on that ship.
16: Police still haven't made any arrests in yesterday's shooting at a park in Lexington, Kentucky, which left one person dead and four injured. One person was killed in Hawaii yesterday as Hurricane Lala, now downgraded to a tropical storm, made a close pass by the Big Island. This is ABC News. The water level at Lake Powell, the country's second largest reservoir, has dropped to just over 3,500 feet, its lowest level ever. It comes just weeks after Lake Mead, the country's largest reservoir, also reached its lowest level. Both lakes store the vast majority of Colorado River water used to sustain cities and agriculture in Southern California, Arizona, Nevada, Mexico, as well as federally recognized tribes. Some of the most iconic candies on the market are getting a makeover.
20: M&M's, Skittles, and Starbursts are available without artificial food dyes, incorporating colors found in nature, like beet juice for red, turmeric for yellow, and a combination of those plus spirulina for green. But even after decades of work, two colors have been tougher to crack, brown and blue. At the Skittles factory, perfecting the purple color with purple grape proved to be the biggest challenge.
16: ABC Chief Business Correspondent Rebecca Jarvis. I'm Mike Dubusky, ABC News.
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0: The Stark County Surveyor's Office is asking residents to report drainage obstructions following recent storms and heavy rainfall, with more rain to come. I'm Becca Shepherd for Stark County Family Dentistry from the WKVI Information Center. The announcement shared on Thursday afternoon asks residents who notice an obstruction in a ditch that is holding back or restricting the flow of water to contact the surveyor's office so officials can look into the issue. When reporting an obstruction, residents are asked to provide their name and contact information along with the location of the obstruction, a road name, nearest address or intersection, and any other information that could help officials locate the problem is also requested. The Stark County Surveyor's Office can be reached at 574-772-9135. Their after-hours emergency number is 574-806-3011. Residents who reach voicemail are asked to leave their contact information and the location of the obstruction. The Surveyor's Office stated that timely reports from residents can help officials respond to storm-related drainage obstructions as quickly as possible. The Knox Community School Board will meet on Monday, August 17th at 6 p.m. Central Time at the Corporation's Administrative Office, which is located at No. 2 Redskin Trail in Knox. The board is expected to consider minutes from its August 3rd regular meeting before receiving an update on the school corporation from the superintendent and assistant superintendent. Board members will then consider multiple personnel matters, including 4 resignations, 3 extracurricular transfers, and 5 extracurricular appointments, and 1 leave request. Under business, the board will receive the treasurer's report and vendor usage report, as well as considering claims. The superintendent is also scheduled to provide an update on the middle school computer project. Extracurricular financial reports and fundraisers are also on the agenda. The board is expected to consider hiring an additional bus driver to accommodate an additional route. Members will also consider a revision to a memorandum of understanding with the Stark County Youth Club to add their new daycare program to the document, followed by discussion on an affidavit for payment. Following the regular meeting, the board will hold a work session at 6:45 p.m. Central Time or immediately after the regular meeting. The work session will include a discussion and tour of the facilities. Both of these meetings are open to the public. The North Judson Redevelopment Commission and North Judson Town Council will hold meetings this Monday, August 17th. Both meetings will be held at 310 Lane Street in North Judson. The Redevelopment Commission is scheduled to meet first at 6:15 p.m. Central Time. Members will consider minutes from their July 20th meeting before moving on to business. Business includes discussion of project plans for Phase 2 of the Town Park Improvements Project and the Indiana Department of Natural Resources Indiana Trails Program Grant. The commission will then discuss a 2026 application for a Department of Natural Resources Land and Water Conservation Fund grant. The commission is also scheduled to discuss 2026 fiscal sustainability planning, including a capital asset and budget update. Additional business may also be considered before adjournment. The North Judson Town Council is scheduled to meet at 6:30 p.m. Central Time or directly following the Redevelopment Commission meeting. Under old business, the council will consider the 2026 application for the Department of Natural Resources Land and Water Conservation Fund grant. The council will also hold a public hearing on the 2026 budget and consider its adoption. Council members will discuss water and wastewater operator services with Asbury Water Technology. Under new business, the council is scheduled to discuss utility billing in connection with a USPS delivery interruption. The public is invited to attend both of these meetings. The Indiana Department of Transportation's maintenance crews will conduct seal coat operations on U.S. Highway 35 between State Road 119 and State Road 16 starting on or after Monday, August 17th. Scrub seal operations will take place for approximately 4 days during the hours of 6 a.m. to 6 p.m. Motorists should seek alternate routes. The recommended state road detour is State Road 14, State Road 39, and State Road 16. State Road 119 is currently closed between State Road 16 and U.S. 35 due to flooding and may not reopen prior to these operations on U.S. 35. The press release from the Indiana Department of Transportation noted that this work is weather sensitive, so the schedule is subject to change. A map of the affected area can be found online at WKVI.com. 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Now in their location on Highway 35 next to First Source Bank. 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
17: 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The U.S. Senator Jim Banks was in the Capitol City this week. He spoke with the Broad Ripple GOP Club. He touched on national security, the upcoming midterm elections, and a recent appearance on Meet the Press. Here's Senator Banks.
26: Round of applause. That was the most interesting introduction I've ever had. Did anybody get that on camera? Paul, thank you. Paul Mullen is a great friend of mine, and this is the first time I've ever been to Broad Ripple. Just kidding.
27: I know. I was going
26: to say, Brad, thank you for hosting. It's great to be with all of you. I was on Meet the Press on Sunday, but the biggest thing I've ever done in politics is speak to the Broad Ripple GOP. So, thank you for having me. I have a lot of friends in the room, and a lot of people I've known for a long time, and a lot of you I haven't known for very long, and if we're not friends, I'd like to be your friends. So I want to talk about what all of you want to talk about, but there's a lot going on. It's an honor to be Indiana's new senator. I've been on the job for a little over a year and a half. I served in the House of Representatives for 8 years, as Paul said, in the state Senate before that. I served in local government on the county council in my hometown in Columbia City, Whitley County. And then for a while, I was the Republican chairman in my county, which is the worst job in politics, but I did that for 5 years. I love the Republican Party. I love Indiana, and I love being your senator. So it's an honor to be with all of you. I went on the Sunday show on Sunday, and right before I went on the air, I got a text from Abdul, and he said, "I'm watching you." So that made me even more nervous than what I was before that.
28: And it was always the other guy named Abdul too.
26: And I was talking about Abdul. So I'm like, am I going to say the wrong Abdul? But. They show up after COVID. All the big TV networks now they have vans that show up in your driveway, and I walk down in flip flops and shorts and a shirt and a tie and a jacket and go and meet the press, and it went pretty good. And I'm thinking about I really am thinking about Abdul watching. What's he gonna write about? Because it's not always flattering. And I get to the very end and I misidentify. I thought it went really well until the very end. I misidentify one of my colleagues, Bernie Moreno from Ohio, as Bernie Sanders, which is like a total insult to my colleagues. So then for the next, I immediately called Bernie Moreno and apologized. He said I've been called worse. So you got in my head a little bit. But that's not as bad as the time I did Jake Tapper's show. He was interviewing me, and it was when Biden was still in the White House, and you recall the worst moments of one of the worst moments of my time in politics, really in my life, was the disastrous and deadly withdrawal to Afghanistan. What was left behind? The 13 heroes who died. And I was talking about, we were talking about the Biden administration, and you had General Milley, who I think is the worst military leader that we've ever had in the military. He's the chairman of the Joint Chief of Staff, and you had General Lloyd Austin, who was the Secretary of Defense at the time. I served in the Armed Services Committee in the House. I would beat up on these guys in oversight hearings, but you also had this guy named Jake Sullivan, who was Biden's national security advisor. So Jake Tapper is interviewing me, and I hear myself say, "Jake Tapper should be put in jail. He should go to prison." And Jake Tapper goes, "I'm Jake Tapper." I thought, well, I should be I said, I meant Jake Sullivan, not Jake Tapper, should be in jail. So I certainly have made my share of mistakes, but it's great to be with all of you. And I serve on four committees. I serve on the Armed Services Committee in the Senate, and I'm very proud of what we do to support our military. It's a very bipartisan committee. Afghanistan veteran, supporting our troops, but also reinvigorating Indiana's defense industry is a top priority of mine.

0: support what's going on there, what's going on in Indiana, and to support our war fighters. I serve on the Veterans Committee, and our top priority on that committee is replacing the antiquated, ancient Rodebush Hospital in downtown Indianapolis with a state-of-the-art facility that will serve our Hoosier veterans better than ever before. What goes on there is really important for our Hoosier veterans. And then part of that replacement will be in Hamilton County in a partnership with IU Health. So taking care of our veterans is a top priority. I serve on the Banking and Housing Committee. We just passed a really significant housing bill a couple of months ago that is designed to pump up the home building and get the housing market moving. And any of you that are involved in real estate, you know that one of the worst trends in our country today is that the average age of a first-time home buyer in America today is 40 years old. How can you begin building a nest egg and pursuing the American dream if you can't afford to buy a house? Like Amanda and I did when we got married at 25. When we bought our first house, start to build that equity and pursue the American dream. And today, that average age is 40. So that's a trend that we've worked on that committee. And then a lot of other interesting issues on the banking committee. And then I'm on the health committee. Healthcare, education, labor, and pensions is my fourth committee. And everything from dismantling the Federal Department of Education and sending education decisions back to the state, to healthcare issues and whatnot, we deal with on that committee too. I believe China is the biggest threat to our American way of life and our future, and most of what I work on and focus on in the Senate is related to giving America the edge, whether it's in the AI race or innovation in our defense technologies or whatever it takes to jumpstart our economy. We have so much going on for us in Indiana, so much to be proud of, including our returning national championship football team, Jason Brown, where are you? The I don't know, did you see this announcement? This guy that Mitch Daniels hired to be the athletic director that didn't know that Indiana University won the national championship.
1: He brought 4D chess.
0: Last year.
1: He got the athletics trending.
0: Anyway, I want to hear from you and talk about what you want to talk about. It's an honor to be with all of you tonight. Yeah, Chad.
2: I'm obviously a Pete XF fan, for the people who know me. Here's what your thoughts are, what he's doing, the transformation in the Defense Department, and the things you're working on.
0: Yeah, I'm a big Pete XF fan, too. I voted to confirm him on the committee, and I'll tell you one story about Secretary XF. I went to Secretary Hegseth about a year ago, and I said, my top priority in the Senate is Crane Navy Base and building upon what we have going on in Indiana. Indiana is only one of a small number of states in the country that doesn't have a single general officer outside of the National Guard. So think about that. I mean, Crane Navy, if you've ever been at Crane, you know how massive it is, how important it is on hypersonics and on a lot of fronts. And I said, Secretary Hegseth, there's a program that I helped get started in the NDAA on hypersonics and on that front. And so we just set this program up. It's led by a one-star admiral. It's at Navy Yard in Washington, D.C., but it makes a lot of sense to move it to Crane Navy Base. And Secretary Hicks said, done. We're going to do it. And we fought the Pentagon bureaucracy for several months, and 2 months ago they signed the letter that moving it to Crane. Crane will have a one-star admiral for the first time, maybe ever, at least since the early days that Crane was started. So with that will be hundreds of civilian military positions that come with the program, and then you have industry that's already looking at that program moving to Crane that's going to follow, and that's exciting. And that's the kind of leader that Secretary Hegseth is. He changed the culture from the woke, the politicized culture under General Milley and Secretary Austin on Joe Biden's watch to bring the military back focus on lethality and training our military to be strong and mighty and to beat our enemies and project strength rather than their political weakness. And for all those reasons, I'm a big

0: big Knicks fan, and he's a big fan of Indiana. I mean, I appreciate what he's focused on. And then underneath him, what President Trump did at the Pentagon is he tapped all of these Silicon Valley venture capital guys and gave them, said, you guys fix this giant, the biggest bureaucracy in the world, fix it. So the deputy secretary comes out of venture capital, private equity, the new secretary of the Army, Dan Driscoll, is a venture capital guy. Mike Dodd, our own guy from Indiana. I mean, these guys are all, they all come from a...
1: Frequenter up here.
0: Yeah, I mean, these guys, and then his boss was one of the founders of Uber, and he turned President Trump, I think, in a wise way, turned the Pentagon over to these guys that just disrupt it and make it work and focus on investing in innovation, learn what's going on in Ukraine, and build these cheap one-way drones that can, you know, just like Ukraine, they innovated, they invested, and you know, we build aircraft carriers, and the Chinese and the Russians and the Iranians are really, you know, they fly a $15,000 drone and blow up. They can blow up, you know, $10 million, whatever, or more. So more investment in that kind of innovation. That's what Pentagon's focused on.
2: So Abdul's rumor today that he might direct the commission Phil Smith to be the first admiral down there.
0: What do you got?
3: Midterm elections coming up. The party in power tends to lose seats. What are the chances of Republicans losing the House and hopefully, but keeping the Senate, but maybe with a smaller margin?
0: Yeah, I'll admit to all of you, I was pessimistic about the midterms until recently. And you see what the Democrats have turned into. I mean, their party's been completely taken over by the socialist cancer of the DSA wing of the Democrat Party. You see it in Michigan, the bad Abdul. This guy goes on TV and says, I'm not a socialist, but he went to 6 different DSA events, including fundraisers for DSA. The Detroit chapter of DSA said, this guy's our guy. He's the best socialist that we've ever had. So he represents the extreme wing of the socialist left, and he narrowly won the primary in Michigan. And Michigan is a pickup opportunity for us. You know, you look at the map, and we weren't supposed to have a chance to pick up seats, but Michigan is a pickup opportunity for us. Jill Biden's former press secretary endorsed Mike Rogers, the Republican, and said, I can't support El Said because he's a socialist wacko. And then what's this guy, Julian Epstein, a famous Democrat writer in Washington, D.C., endorsed Mike Rogers and said the Democrats have lost their moral authority, they've lost their soul by nominating this guy. Tom Suozzi, who's more of a moderate Democrat from New York, circulated a pledge, 212 Democrats in the Democrat House caucus. Tom Suozzi's a moderate Democrat. I came in with him, and he won in 2016 when I won my House seat. I know him pretty well. He's a nice man. He circulates a pledge among his Democrat colleagues, and it says, I am a capitalist, not a socialist. I am reasonable, I am not extreme. I support law and order, and I'll support defunding the police. On and on. And he got 9 of his colleagues to sign it up, 212. So this is what's happened to the Democrat Party. Because of that, Abdul, I'm optimistic about the midterms. You look at some of the prognosticators, the political pundits, and we have a chance to keep the House, which is a narrow Republican majority. We have a chance to grow the Senate majority. We have tough races in Maine. The Democrats gave us a gift there I forget his name already. Graham Plattner, and the guy that replaced him isn't any better than he was. So I think Susan Collins wins, and we have a chance to win. And you know, tough place. In Alaska, we have Senator Dan Sullivan, who has some Hoosier connections. And what did the Democrats do in Alaska? They recruited a guy named Dan Sullivan, put his name on the ballot, not as a Democrat, but as a Republican, even though he has a long time Democrat voting record. And Alaska is a case study that should scare all of us. I think it's very much related to the Secretary of State's race in Indiana this year. Ranked choice voting. That's what Bo Bai and that's what Greg Ballard, those guys want to go toward, ranked choice voting. That's their mission. That's what this is all about. And they recruited a guy named Dan Sullivan to run against Dan Sullivan because they have ranked choice voting in Alaska because it takes votes away from the real Dan Sullivan and helps the Democrat there. So you see the Democrat. And then in other states, you have Democrats. You see in some states like Nebraska, where the Democrats nominate a candidate, and then they get all the way up to the deadline, and then the Democrat candidate drops out, and there's an independent candidate who's really a Democrat. And they put states into play that way. So you see those kinds of games going around around the country, and we should all be concerned about where some of that leads to. Yeah?
1: So I see Ryan came in. That was Greg Pence's guy when I was campaigning. Greg came and did a fundraiser with me, and I do a little interview with him, and I asked him. I know our famous Andre Carson, who is our rep here. I'm sure everybody loves Andre and how much he's helped us. And I asked him, I said, tell us a story about Andre Carson out in D.C. And his answer was, I've never seen him. So could you tell us a story maybe about Andre Carson, good, bad, or ugly?
0: I served with Andre in the House for 8 years. I don't know that many stories. One of the staffers wrecked his car into his chief of staff's, Andre's chief of staff's car in the parking lot.
1: That'll work.
0: But she was nice about it. So, yeah, I mean, we have a unique delegation from Indiana. We have 7 House Republicans, 2 Democrats. We have two Republican senators, and we all have different lanes, with different committees. We work on different issues, and
1: do you think
0: we're stronger because of that.
1: Yes, let's do it.
0: I'm not in the. I served in the State House for 6 years, and I mean, I hear rumors about that, but I don't think we have any state legislators here. But we'll see. Yeah, yes, ma'am.
4: I'm concerned about what's going on in Iran, and Trump keeps getting the. He's kicking the can saying, we're going to get a deal. And I just recently learned, and I don't know your thoughts on this, about the drones that Iran has that they reach. Is it called Shahid drones that are the size of mattresses? They have lots of them. They go 500 miles. I'm just afraid with gas prices going up, midterms coming. My opinion is I almost wish she'd say, you know what, we got rid of a lot of the nuclear type problem. We got rid of the bad guys. And I almost wish she'd admit, let's move on. I'd like to know your thoughts.
0: My thought is simple. I have 3 daughters. I don't want them to ever live in a world where Iran has a nuclear weapon.
4: But how are we going to do that with the straight up news? Like, what do you see? What is the solution?
0: Well, I mean, so give President Trump a lot of credit because he's the first president that's had the balls to do something about it in 47 years.
4: What are we doing?
0: He wiped out 85% of Iran's ballistic missiles, Iran's defense industrial base. He's at least, and if not destroying the nuclear program, he set it back by decades, which is the goal. But the real goal is to make sure they never have a nuclear weapon. So there's been a pause of I think 9 or 10 days since we've struck Iran. But whenever Iran sends a drone and hits one of our in the Biden years, they used our Navy ships for target practice. And Biden never did anything about it. President Trump doesn't let him get away with it. So what does he say? Instead of an I-4 for an eye for a head, and he's meant it. And they know we mean it. But the problem in Iran is that you're dealing with two different factions. You're dealing with the political leadership, which is more reasonable. They're not reasonable, is maybe not the word for it. And then the military leadership, which is the that's the ideological, you know, the Ayatollahs control the military. And so it's hard to negotiate with. At the same time, President Trump's negotiating with people that are calling for death to President Trump and death to America. So he's trying. So you got to bring them to their knees to a point where they realize that they can't have a nuclear weapon. The strait is important, keeping the straits open, because we don't. 90% of the oil that goes through the strait goes to China. Right now, Iran is trying to strike a deal with Oman to toll the strait and police the strait. If they do that, the strait will become less and less relevant, and Iran's their market share will substantially go down. And already, Saudi Arabia, Iraq, and UAE are building more pipelines just to get around the strait, so the strait becomes less important. Our markets react to what's going on there, but whenever there's a gap in strikes, like right now, you see gas prices immediately plummet. And that's a big difference from under Biden with the Green New Deal and the energy policies under Biden. Gas prices were $5 a gallon, and they stayed there because they were designed to stay there. With President Trump, whenever there's a pause in Iran, gas prices immediately react and go down because of the way the markets are reacting. So I think we're in the right place. President Trump is not gonna back off and give up on making sure they never have a nuclear weapon. I think that's the right approach. Yeah.
5: Senator Banks, did I read recently that the Saudis were seeking the ability to buy the necessary capabilities to be able to make their own nuclear weapons and have their own arsenal?
0: I think it's more related to nuclear energy, and then buy nuclear energy from us, and some of those negotiations happening. I for one believe Saudi Arabia is an important ally, and where we can find ways to work together, that's good. But I don't know where those negotiations go from here.
5: Okay.
6: Thanks, Senator Banks. Recently, you took some flack from Save Heritage Indiana, found a local group, mass deportation rally recently. I'm not sure it was necessary to attack you. I just want to ask you, were you aware of that rally? And secondly, would you support them in the future potentially?
0: Probably not. You know, it doesn't seem to be a serious organization or effort to me. Yeah.
7: So we started talking about how you use national championships. What in hell else did you think we get up there?
0: I mean, thank God for Mark Cuban and others that helped us buy the best football team in college football history. So, I felt pretty good about our race meet, don't you?
7: No.
0: I'm pretty sure Purdue won't win a national.
8: I am concerned about the Islamification of a lot of American cities, and it's concerning Europe that the mosques are being used to pull weapons coming in from Albania places, so it can get really nasty. And my very specific question for you is, does the American government have any kind of right or power to inspect the basements of these mosques all over the country in order to protect the American people?
0: Well, I don't know about that. I mean, the FBI has a reason to, maybe, but I don't think we want the federal government inspecting basements of churches.
8: I know, I agree.
0: Unless there's a threat or a reason to. I think they already do that. But I am put open borders and the national security threat, a night and day difference between President Trump and President Biden. And it doesn't seem like there's a week or even a couple of days that goes by where we don't see an accident on our highways with an illegal behind the wheel, or this jewelry store heist was three illegals. And so I don't think we can do enough to deport the worst of the worst. I'm on the front lines of supporting President Trump's efforts to deport violent criminals off of our streets. And I'm concerned about the leadership in Indianapolis and Marion County that prevent us from doing more of that. Yeah.
6: issues across your desk, what's the one you wish you got to talk more about?
0: Tonight?
6: No, just in general.
0: I mean, I just think China, the motto of the manifesto of the Chinese Communist Party is to rule America under its thumb, and that's been their long-term goal to do that. And the AI race plays right into that. So, what are we doing to win the race? If China gets to artificial superintelligence before we do, and how will they use that against us? And, their models versus our models. How are we taking the very? We're winning. We have the best companies. We have the best people. But they're pursuing it at a pace and a rate that is alarming to me. So how do we win that race and invest in America to make sure that we win it and that they don't? I think the next generation, the next American century, would be determined by that. So.
3: All right, Senator, thank you. Thank you for your service both in the Senate and in the Navy. Thank you for your leadership. Thank you for your generosity with your time. I know you got a plane to catch, so let you out here in just a second. Everyone, thank you again to our sponsors. 1816 for the bar tab. Can you feed Mike beers and he'll keep buying? One must say, 2026, obviously, Marion County, we've got tough races always, especially Washington Township. But if you want to get invested in one race, and sorry, the two races, I saw Glendale is running for state rep. He was here earlier than I did. Township trustee, Washington Township. A lot of us don't even know what that is, but it's important. It's an important foothold that we had for a long time up until about 2006. Kara Momper, longtime Broad Ripple GOP supporter. Our friend is here. I encourage you to go talk to her about her race. Talk to her about what you can do to help her. Karen, thanks for what you're doing. Our September speaker will be confirmed shortly. October, we've got Secretary of Commerce Chuck Goodrich. Senator, thank you again. Everybody, appreciate your time this week. Thanks.
9: 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We'll talk to you next time here on Indiana Issues.
10: Officials are pushing back on reports of poor living conditions aboard the USS Abraham Lincoln, now saying a small number of service members have received mental health treatment. The Democratic National Committee this weekend voted to change its schedule of presidential primaries ahead of the 2028 election, putting the South Carolina and Nevada primaries ahead of the previous start to the calendar, Iowa. Former DNC Chair Donna Brazile on ABC's This Week spoke about those changes.
11: A Kerrville area river authority had given the...
10: Saying that she cares about Iowa and they have a gubernatorial candidate there. However, this is a different political climate and they want to test their candidates in a different set of states under different circumstances. And Tropical Storm Lala is continuing to move westward. It was downgraded from hurricane strength after making a close pass by Hawaii's Big Island overnight. One person was killed in a storm-related car crash. This is ABC News. After facing intense scrutiny over several instances of police officers misusing flock cameras, now the company says it's making some changes. ABC's Olivia Rubin.
12: The company behind more than 120,000 license plate tracking cameras nationwide is promising major changes after a report alleged some police officers have been misusing those cameras, including to stalk women.
13: These changes fall into three big areas: privacy, security, and accountability.
12: Flock cameras automatically photograph every passing car into a database police can search. No warrant needed.
10: Four Renaissance paintings of extraordinary value have been stolen from a museum in Sicily, according to Italy's culture minister. All the paintings were by Antonello da Messina, dated between 1473, and according to the Associated Press, are valued between $81 and $92 million. Mike Dubosky, ABC News.
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0: 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Starting this morning, a flood watch is in effect until 11 a.m. for the listening area. Today, showers and thunderstorms are likely with a high near 82. Tonight, a slight chance of showers and thunderstorms, mostly cloudy with a low around 67. Looking ahead to Monday, mostly sunny with a high near 77. Currently, it's 74 and overcast. I'm Bill Banks. For your local forecast 24/7, visit WKVI.com.
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4: This is a Bloomberg Money Minute. On Wall Street, all the major averages slightly lower today, down about a fifth of a percent each on signs that the U.S. consumer is slowing down. Retail sales in July falling by the most in over a year. Car sales hit hard. And consumer sentiment for August moved lower on worries about rising inflation. At the close, the Dow was down 108 points. The Nasdaq lost 74. The S&P lower by 13. With the U.S. war against Iran at a stalemate, the Strait of Hormuz still effectively closed by Iran. Oil nearly 2% higher today. It ended at $82.40 a barrel. Among the big gainers today, shares of the social media company Reddit. They rose 12.5%. That company preparing to join the S&P 500 index starting next week. And PayPal is right now in talks to sell itself to a group that includes the payments platform Stripe and the private equity firm Advent International. That's according to the Wall Street Journal. Now, an earlier bid by both those companies was rejected by PayPal. Tom Busby, Bloomberg Radio.
5: Wow, yeah, since the storm, it's been crazy busy for us. We got all kinds of office desks coming in. Here's a fancy one right here. It's missing a leg, but that's all right. Whatever. 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Oh, wow, and check this out. 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
7: It's time for Hoosier Ag Today's Monday Farm Market Preview. I'm CJ Miller. Joining us is Brian Basting with Advanced Trading. And Brian, what are some of the factors that could impact the grain markets, not just today, but for the entirety of the week?
8: Front and center, we'll take a look at the latest crop condition ratings this afternoon, 4 p.m. Eastern time from USDA. Did we see improvement or decline in corn and soybean ratings compared to a week ago? We'll also be looking at any geopolitical developments over the weekend. Did we see some stability start to surface in the Black Sea, or are they continued to have struggle getting grain, corn, and then wheat, for example, out from that Ukrainian ports? That'll be something we'll watch closely. We'll also be watching daily export sales reports this week, CJ. We start to see more and more daily export sales announcements of soybeans to China. We'll see if that continues here as the week progresses.
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9: Turning now to funeral arrangements. Services will be held for Roberta M. Warren on 2 p.m. Sunday, August 16th at Rand's Funeral Home and Crematory in Winnemac. Visitation will take place from 11 a.m. until the time of the service. In lieu of flowers, memorials may be made to the First Christian Church in Winnemac in memory of Roberta M. Warren. 53-year-old Sharon L. Provost of Knox passed away on August 10th. Friends will be received from 4 p.m. to the time of the 6 p.m. service on Monday, August 17th at the Brayman & Son Memorial Chapel in Knox. Contributions may be made to the donor's choice in memory of 53-year-old Sharon L. Provost of Knox. 78-year-old Walter John Krasinowski Jr. passed away on August 10th. Visitation will be held Monday, August 17th at 10 a.m. at O'Donnell Funeral Home in North Judson, followed by a funeral mass at noon at St. Cyril and Methodius Catholic Church. In lieu of flowers, memorial donations may be made to the Parkinson's Foundation in memory of 78-year-old Walter John Krasinowski Jr. Remember, you can find complete obituary information online at WKVI.com.
10: 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Starting this morning, a flood watch is in effect until 11 a.m. for the listening area. Today, showers and thunderstorms are likely with a high near 82. Tonight, a slight chance of showers and thunderstorms, mostly cloudy with a low around 67. Looking ahead to Monday, mostly sunny with a high near 77. Currently, it's 74 and overcast. I'm Bill Banks. For your local forecast 24/7, visit WKVI.com.
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29: A walk, trouble with it on the left river. 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Caitlin, long three, front rim, and in! win. Fever up 10, 78-68. 6:10 to go.
28: That audio courtesy of the Indiana Fever Radio Network, and that three-pointer capped off a 10-0 run that gave the Indiana Fever the separation they needed to beat the Dallas Wings 98-87. Clark finished with 29 points and 10 assists. She was just 2 of 8 from 3, but 11 of 18 from the field overall. Kelsey Mitchell added 23 points, and Leah Boston, 16 points and 10 rebounds. Also of note, Indianapolis native Tyasha Harris, 5 of 5 from 3-point range after having not made a field goal since July 22nd. Here's Indiana Fever head coach Stephanie White talking about how the locker room came together this week.
0: It means a lot. You know, we love each other in that locker room. And, you know, we know that there's a lot of people out there that are trying to tear it apart. And we when we say we're a family, like, we mean that. It doesn't mean we always get along. It doesn't mean we always agree. It doesn't mean, but at the end of the day, it means we circle our wagons and we have each other's back.
28: The Indiana Fever are back in action Sunday at 5 p.m. Eastern against the Atlanta Dream. In Major League Baseball yesterday, the Cubs get a 3-run homer from Seiya Suzuki to beat the Cardinals 3-0. The Reds beat the Marlins 1-0 off of Eugenio Suarez RBI in the 6th inning. And the Chicago White Sox beat the Detroit Tigers 9-5. The Guardians fall to the San Diego Padres 7-5. For Network Indiana Sports, I'm Caleb Zuver.
1: 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Starting this morning, a flood watch is in effect until 11 a.m. for the listening area. Today, showers and thunderstorms are likely with a high near 82. Tonight, a slight chance of showers and thunderstorms, mostly cloudy with a low around 67. Looking ahead to Monday, mostly sunny with a high near 77. Currently, it's 74 and overcast. I'm Bill Banks. 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
3: 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I'm your host, Abdul-Hakim Shabazz, the editor and publisher of IndyPolitics.org. The U.S. Senator Jim Banks was in the Capitol City this week. He spoke with the Broad Ripple GOP Club. He touched on national security, the upcoming midterm elections, and a recent appearance on Meet the Press. Here's Senator Banks.
31: Round of applause.
32: That was the most interesting introduction I've ever had. Did anybody get that on camera? Paul Ballin is a great friend of mine, and
2: This is the first time I've ever been to Broderick. Just kidding.
4: I know. I was going to say that. I was
2: going to go on with that. Brad, thank you for hosting. It's great to be with all of you. I was on Meet the Press on Sunday, but the biggest thing I've ever done in politics is speak to the Broderick Legion. So, thank you for having me. I have a lot of friends in the room, and a lot of people I've known for a long time, and a lot of you I haven't known for very long, and if we're not friends, I'd like to be your friends. So I want to talk about what all of you want to talk about, but there's a lot going on. It's an honor to be Indiana's new senator. I've been on the job for a little over a year and a half. I served in the House of Representatives for 8 years, as Paul said, in the state Senate before that. I served in local government on the county council in my hometown in Columbia City, Whitley County. And then for a while, I was the Republican chairman in my county, which is the worst job in politics, but I did that for 5 years. I love the Republican Party. I love Indiana, and I love being your senator. So it's an honor to be with all of you. I was on, I went on the Sunday show on Sunday, and right before I went on the air, I got a text from Abdul. And he said, "I'm watching you." So that made me even more nervous than when I was before that.
14: And he was always the other guy named Abdul, too.
2: And I was talking about Abdul. So I'm like, am I going to say the wrong Abdul? But they show up with after COVID, all the big TV networks, now they have vans that show up in your driveway. And you walk out, and I walk down in flip-flops and shorts and a shirt and a tie and a jacket and go and meet the press. And it went pretty good. And I'm thinking about it. I really am thinking about Abdul watching. What's he going to write about? Because it's not always flattering. And I get to the very end, and I misidentify. I thought it went really well until the very end. I misidentify one of my colleagues, Bernie Moreno from Ohio, as Bernie Sanders, which is like a total insult. To my colleagues. So then for the next, I immediately called Bernie Moreno and apologized. He said I've been called worse. So you got in my head a little bit. But that's not as bad as the time I did Jake Tapper's show. I was he was interviewing me, and it was when Biden was still in the White House, and you recall the worst moments of one of the worst moments of my time in politics, really in my life, was the disastrous and deadly withdrawal to Afghanistan. What was left behind? The 13 heroes who died. And I was talking about, we were talking about the Biden administration, and you had General Milley, who I think is the worst military leader that we've ever had in the military. He was the chairman of the Joint Chief of Staff, and you had General Lloyd Austin, who was the Secretary of Defense at the time. I served in the Armed Services Committee in the House, and I would beat up on these guys in oversight hearings. But you also had this guy named Jake Sullivan, who was Biden's national security advisor. So Jake Tapper is interviewing me, and I hear myself say, "Jake Tapper should be put in jail. He should go to prison." And Jake Tapper goes, "I'm Jake Tapper." I thought, well, I should I said, I meant Jake Sullivan, not Jake Tapper, should be in jail. So I certainly have made my share of mistakes, but it's great to be with all of you. And I serve on four committees. I serve on the Armed Services Committee in the Senate, and I'm very proud of what we do to support our military. It's a very bipartisan committee. Afghanistan veteran, supporting our troops, but also reinvigorating Indiana's defense industry is a top priority of mine. We have so much going on. $1 billion new investment in Rolls Royce, L3 Harris in Fort Wayne, close to where I live, just won the contract to make all of the space satellites for the Golden Dome. And General Guetlein with the Space Force is coming to Indiana next week to go tour L3 Harris, but also to speak at an event here. I'm really proud of that. We make all the sonar buoys for the United States Navy in my hometown in Columbia City, which is really important. All across the state, we have defense businesses that are growing, but Crank Navy Base is the crown jewel of what we have going on in Indiana. And it is the next Huntsville, Alabama, which is good for the whole state. And
32: And that's my top priority on the Armed Services Committee, is to support what's going on there, what's going on in Indiana, and to support our warfighters. I serve on the Veterans Committee, and our top priority on that committee is replacing the antiquated, ancient Rodebush Hospital in downtown Indianapolis with a state-of-the-art facility that will serve our Hoosier veterans better than ever before. What goes on there is really important for our Hoosier veterans. And then part of that replacement would be in Hamilton County in a partnership with IU Health. So our taking care of our veterans is a top priority. I serve on the Banking and Housing Committee. We just passed a really significant housing bill a couple of months ago that is designed to pump up the home building and get the housing market moving. And any of you that are involved in real estate, you know that one of the worst trends in our country today is that the average age of a first-time home buyer in America today is 40 years old. How can you begin building a nest egg and pursuing the American dream if you can't afford to buy a house like Amanda and I did when we got married at 25? When we bought our first house, start to build that equity and pursue the American dream. And today, that average age is 40. So that's a trend that we've worked on that committee. And then a lot of other interesting issues on the banking committee. And then I'm on the health committee, healthcare, education, labor, and pensions is my fourth committee. And everything from dismantling the federal Department of Education and sending education decisions back to the state to healthcare issues and whatnot we deal with on that committee. I believe China is the biggest threat to our American way of life and our future, and most of what I work on and focus on in the Senate is related to giving America the edge, whether it's in the AI race or innovation in our defense technologies or whatever it takes to jumpstart our economy. We have so much going on for us in Indiana, so much to be proud of, including our returning national championship football team, Jason Brown. We're I don't know. Did you see this announcement? This guy that Mitch Daniels hired to be the athletic director that didn't know that Indiana University won the national championship.
15: He won 4D chess.
32: Last year.
15: Not for the athletics trinity.
32: Anyway, I want to hear from you and talk about what you want to talk about. It's an honor to be with all of you tonight. Yeah, Chet.
16: I'm obviously the XF fan for the people who know me. Curious what your thoughts are, what he's doing, the transformation in the Defense Department, and the things you're working on.
32: Yeah, I'm a big Pete Hegseth fan, too. I voted to confirm him on the committee, and I'll tell you one story about Secretary Hegseth. I went to Secretary Hegseth about a year ago, and I said, my top priority in the Senate is Crane Navy Base and building upon what we have going on in Indiana. Indiana is only one of a small number of states in the country that doesn't have a single general officer outside of the National Guard. So think about that. I mean, Crane Navy, if you've ever been at Crane, you know how massive it is, how important it is on hypersonics and on a lot of fronts. And I said, Secretary Hegseth, there's a program that I helped get started in the NDAA on hypersonics and on that front. And so we just set this program up. It's led by a one-star admiral. It's at Navy Yard in Washington, D.C., but it makes a lot of sense to move it to Crane Navy Base. And Secretary Hegseth said, done. We're going to do it. And we fought the Pentagon bureaucracy for several months, and 2 months ago they signed a letter to move it to Crane. And Crane will have a one-star admiral for the first time, and maybe ever, at least since the early days that Crane was started. So with that will be hundreds of civilian military positions that come with the program, and then you have industry that's already looking at that program moving to Crane that's going to follow, and that's exciting. And that's the kind of leader that Secretary Hegseth is. He changed the culture from the woke, the politicized culture under General Milley and Secretary Austin on Joe Biden's watch to bring the military back, focus on lethality and training our military to be strong and mighty, and to
2: to beat our enemies and project strength rather than political weakness. And for all those reasons, I'm a big Hexa fan, and he's a big fan of Indiana. I mean, I appreciate what he's focused on. And then underneath him, what President Trump did at the Pentagon is he tapped all of these Silicon Valley venture capital guys and said, "You guys fix this giant, the biggest bureaucracy in the world, fix it." So that the deputy secretary comes out of venture capital, private equity. The new secretary of the Army, Dan Driscoll, is a venture capital guy. Mike Dodd, our own guy from Indiana. I mean, these guys are all come from a
0: frequent up here.
2: Yeah, I mean, this guy, and then his boss was one of the founders of Uber, and he turned President Trump, I think, in a wise way, turned the Pentagon over to these guys that just disrupt it and make it work and focus on investing in innovation, learn what's going on in Ukraine, and build these cheap one-way drones that can, you know, just like Ukraine, they innovated, they invested, and you know, we built aircraft carriers, and the Chinese and the Russians and the Iranians are like, you know, they fly a $15,000 drone and blow up. They can blow up, $10 million, whatever, or more. So more investment in that kind of innovation. That's what the Pentagon's focused on.
0: So Abdul's rumor today that he might. Direct commission Phil Smith to be the first admiral down there.
17: So, I don't know. What do you got? Midterm elections coming up. The party in power tends to lose seats. What are the chances of Republicans losing the House and hopefully, almost hopefully, but keeping the Senate, but maybe with a smaller margin?
2: Yeah, I'll admit to all of you, I was pessimistic about the midterms until recently. And you see what the Democrats have turned into. I mean, their party's been completely taken over by the socialist cancer of the DSA brand of the Democrat Party. You see it in Michigan.

0: are supposed to have a chance and to pick up seats, but Michigan is a pickup opportunity for us. Jill Biden's former press secretary endorsed Mike Rogers, the Republican, and said, I can't support El Saeed because he's a socialist wacko. And then what's this guy? Julian Epstein, a famous Democrat writer in Washington, D.C., wrote, endorsed Mike Rogers and said the Democrats have lost their moral authority, they've lost their soul by nominating this guy. Tom Suozzi, who's more of a moderate Democrat from New York, circulated a, like, this is not a joke, he circulated a pledge, 212 Democrats in the Democrat House caucus. Tom Suozzi's a moderate Democrat. I came in with him, he won in 2016 when I won my House seat. I know him pretty well. He's a nice man. He circulates a pledge among his Democrat colleagues that says, I am a capitalist, not a socialist. I am reasonable, I am not extreme. I support law and order, I don't support defunding the police. On and on. And he got 9 of his colleagues to sign up, 212. So this is what's happened to the Democrat Party. Because of that, Abdul, I'm optimistic about the midterms. You look at some of the prognosticators, the political pundits, and we have a chance to keep the House, which is a narrow Republican majority. We have a chance to grow the Senate majority. We have tough races in Maine. The Democrats gave us a gift there with I forget his name already. Graham Platner, and the guy that replaced him isn't any better than he was. So I think Susan Collins wins, and we have a chance to win. Tough race. In Alaska, we have Senator Dan Sullivan, who has some Hoosier connections. And what did the Democrats do in Alaska? They recruited a guy named Dan Sullivan, put his name on the ballot. Not as a Democrat, but as a Republican, even though he has a long-time Democrat voting record. And Alaska is a case study that should scare all of us. I think it's very much related to the Secretary of State's race in Indiana this year. Ranked choice voting. That's what Bobai and that's what Greg Ballard, those guys want to go toward, ranked choice voting. That's their mission. That's what this is all about. And they recruited a guy named Dan Sullivan to run against Dan Sullivan because they have ranked choice voting in Alaska because it takes votes away from the real Dan Sullivan and it helps the Democrat there. So you see the Democrat, and then in other states you have Democrats. You see in some states like Nebraska, where the Democrats nominate a candidate, and then they get all the way up to the deadline, and then the Democrat candidate drops out, and there's an independent candidate who's really a Democrat. And they put states into play that way. So you see those kinds of games going around the country, and we should all be concerned about where some of that leads to. Yeah.
1: So I see Ryan came in. That was Greg Pence's guy when I was campaigning. Greg came into the fundraiser with me, and I do a little interview with him, and I asked him. I know our famous Andre Carson, who is our rep here. I'm sure everybody loves Andre and how much he's helped us. And I asked him, I said, tell us a story about Andre Carson out in D.C. And his answer was, I've never seen him. So could you tell us a story maybe about Andre Carson, good, bad, or ugly?
0: I served with Andre in the House for 8 years, and I don't know that many stories. One of the staffers wrecked his car into his chief of staff's, into Andre's chief of staff's car in the parking lot.
1: That worked.
0: But she was nice about it. So, yeah, I mean, we have a unique delegation from Indiana. We have 7 House Republicans, 2 Democrats. We have two Republican senators, and we all have different lanes, we have different committees, we work on different issues, and we're stronger because of that.
1: Yes, let's do it.
0: I'm not in the. I served in the State House for 6 years, and I mean, I hear rumors about that, but I don't think we have any state legislators here. But we'll see. Yeah, yes, ma'am.

0: concerned about what's going on in Iran, and Trump keeps kicking the can, saying, we're going to get a deal, we're going to get a deal. And I just recently learned, and I don't know your thoughts on this, about the drones that Iran has that they reach, is it called Shahid drones that are the size of mattresses. They have lots of them. They go 500 miles. I'm just afraid with gas prices going up, with the midterms coming, my opinion is, I almost wish he'd say, you know what, we got rid of a lot of the nuclear type problem. We got rid of the bad guys. And I almost wish he'd admit, let's move on. I'd like to know your thoughts, because I am
1: My thought is simple. I don't want my three daughters, I don't want them to ever live in a world where Iran has a nuclear weapon.
0: But how are we going to do that with the straight up on news? Like, what do you see? What is the solution?
1: Well, I mean, so give President Trump a lot of credit, because he's the first president that's had the balls to do something about it in 47 years.
0: What are we doing?
1: And what are we doing? He wiped out 85% of Iran's ballistic missiles, Iran's defense industrial base. He's at least, and if not destroying the nuclear program, he's set it back by decades, which is the goal. But the real goal is to make sure that they never have a nuclear weapon. So there's been a pause of, I think, 9 or 10 days since we've struck Iran. But whenever Iran sends a drone and hits one of our in the Biden years, they used our Navy ships for target practice. And Biden never did anything about it. President Trump doesn't let him get away with it. So what does he say? Instead of an eye for an eye, an eye for a head, and he's meant it. And they know we mean it. But the problem in Iran is that you're dealing with two different factions. You're dealing with the political leadership, which is more reasonable than not reasonable is maybe not the word for it, and then the military leadership, which is the ideological, the Ayatollahs control the military, and so it's hard to negotiate with. At the same time, President Trump's negotiating with people that are calling for death to President Trump and death to America. So he's trying. So you got to bring them to their knees to a point where they realize that they can't have a nuclear weapon. The strait is important, keeping the straits open, because we don't. 90% of the oil that goes through the strait goes to China. Right now, Iran is trying to strike a deal with Oman to toll the strait and police the strait. If they do that, the strait will become less and less relevant, and Iran's their market share will substantially go down. And already, Saudi Arabia, Iraq, and UAE are building more pipelines just get around the strait, so the strait becomes less important. Our markets react to what's going on there, but whenever there's a gap in strikes, like right now, you see gas prices immediately plummet. And that's a big difference from under Biden with the Green New Deal and the energy policies under Biden. Gas prices were $5 a gallon, and they stayed there because they were designed to stay there. But President Trump, whenever there's a pause in Iran, gas prices immediately react and go down because of the way the markets are reacting. So I think we're in the right place. President Trump is not gonna back off and give up on making sure they never have a nuclear weapon. I think that's the right approach. Yeah.
2: Senator Bakes, did I read recently that the Saudis were seeking the ability to buy the necessary capabilities to be able to make their own nuclear weapons and have their own arsenal?
1: I think it's more related to nuclear energy, and then buy nuclear energy from us, and there's some of those negotiations happening. I for one believe Saudi Arabia is an important ally, and where we can find ways to work together, that's good. But I don't know where those negotiations go from here.
3: Okay. Thanks, Senator Riggs. Recently, you took some flack from Save Heritage Indiana, kind of a local group, mass deportation rally recently. not sure it's necessary to attack you. I just want to ask you, were you aware of that rally? And secondly, would you support them in the future potentially?
1: Probably not. You know, it doesn't seem to be a serious organization or effort to me. Yeah.
4: So we started talking about how to use national championships. What are the odds that you think we get a pick?
1: I mean, thank God for Mark Cuban and others that help us buy the best football team in college football history. So, like, I mean, I feel pretty good about a race meet, don't you?
4: We'll see.
1: I'm pretty sure Purdue won't win a national. One or two more.
5: I am concerned about the Islamification of a lot of American cities. And it's concerning Europe that the mosques are being used to pull weapons coming in from Albania and places, so it can get really nasty. And my very specific question for you is, does the American government have any kind of right or power to inspect the basements of these mosques all over the country in order to protect the American
1: people? Well, I don't know about that. I mean, the FBI has a reason to, maybe, but I don't think we want the federal government inspecting basements of churches.
5: Unless
1: there's a threat or a reason to. I think they already do that. But, open borders and the national security threat, a night and day difference between President Trump and President Biden. And it doesn't seem like there's a week or even a couple of days that goes by where we don't see an accident on our highways with an illegal behind the wheel, or this jewelry store heist was three illegals. And so I don't think we can do enough to deport the worst of the worst. And I'm on the front lines of supporting President Trump's efforts to deport violent criminals off of our streets. And I'm concerned about the leadership in Indianapolis and Marion County that prevents us from doing that.
3: Obviously a lot of issues across your desk. What's the one you wish you got to talk more about?
1: Tonight?
3: No, just in general.
1: I mean, I just think China, the motto of the manifesto of the Chinese Communist Party is to rule America under its thumb, and that's been their long-term goal to do that. And the AI race plays right into that. So, what are we doing to win the race? If China gets to artificial superintelligence before we do, and how will they use that against us? And, their models versus our models. How are we taking the very? We're winning. We have the best companies. We have the best people. But they're pursuing it at a pace and a rate that is alarming to me. So how do we win that race and invest in America to make sure that we win it and that they don't? I think the next generation, the next American century, will be determined by that. So.
6: All right, Senator, thank you. Thank you for your service both in the Senate and in the Navy. Thank you for your leadership. Thank you for your generosity with your time. I know you got a plane to catch, so let you out here in just a second. Everybody, thank you again to our sponsors, 1816 for the bar tab. Keep feeding Mike beers and he'll keep buying. One must say, 2026, obviously, Marion County, we've got tough races always, especially Washington Township. But if you want to get invested in one race, and sorry, the two races, I saw Glenn Billy's running for state rep. He was here earlier than I did. Township trustee, Washington Township, a lot of us don't even know what that is, but it's important. It's an important foothold that we had for a long time up until about 2006. Kara Momper, longtime Broad Ripple GOP supporter, our friend is here. I encourage you to go talk to her about her race, talk to her about what you can do to help her. Karen, thanks for what you're doing. Our September speaker will be confirmed shortly. October, we've got Secretary of Commerce Chuck Goodrich. Senator, thank you again. Everybody, appreciate your time this week. Thanks.
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7: 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I'm your host, Abdul Hakim Shabazz, the editor and publisher of IndyPolitics.org. Well, Indiana's orange cone season isn't just about traffic headaches this year. It's also about money and whether the state can keep paying for roads that Hoosiers expect. The Build Indiana Council, the coalition that represents Indiana's roads and bridge builders, quarries, and material suppliers, is warning that the dollars simply aren't adding up. We spoke with Executive Director Brian Gould about Indiana's road and financial situation. Well, if you've been driving on any Indiana roads lately, whether urban or interstates or rural, you'll probably notice an orange cone here and there and lots of road construction in Indiana. Well, welcome. Guess what, folks? It's summertime, so that's what they do. They work on the roads. So join us to talk about road construction and wheel taxes and everything else that has something to do with the wonderful world of road construction is Brian Gould. Brian is the head of the Build Indiana Council. Brian, my friend, thank you very much for being with us. Always good to chat with you, sir.
10: Absolutely. Abdul, appreciate you reaching out and connecting. Certainly a lot of things happening here in the Hoosier State and the Crossroads of America in regards to infrastructure funding, gas tax suspensions, how we're going to pay for the future, and all patiently waiting to see if the Chicago Bears are coming or not.
7: Well, I can probably tell you that Chicago Bears probably aren't going to come. That's my Chicago. Indiana's getting played. So
10: that's a very possible case. We'll see.
7: All right. Well, let's talk about let's talk about Indiana's roads and the road condition right now, because we always hear people complaining, you know, about crappy roads, I-70, you know, potholes. Yep. Even though the potholes are more of a climate thing than anything else. But how are Indiana's roads on a scale of 1 to 10? How would you rate Indiana's roads?
10: Yeah, you know, I think we've seen a lot of progress over the last decade since the last time the state of Indiana passed a significant infrastructure bill. We've seen the percentage of roads that are in fair or better condition continue to improve over the last 10 years. I would tell you our overall infrastructure continues to get really high marks nationally from entities like CNBC saying Indiana has one of the best infrastructure networks in the country. And I think you see that with economic development that's happening here in Indiana. We continue to draw in businesses that want to locate here, that want to manufacture and ship their goods out of here, primarily because of the position we're in, not just geographically, but also our state continues to make these wise investments. But to that point, when we see some of the things that have occurred this summer with suspension of the gas taxes, we know we were already in about $1 billion shortfall for infrastructure needs. You add another $1 billion in lost revenue from gas tax suspensions. Certainly starts to raise some concerns, not just from the construction industry, but also Hoosiers. We've been seeing more and more of that in the media the last couple of weeks when we talk about further extension of the gas tax. And we're even hearing from everyday Hoosiers now. They're saying, well, that's great, but what about our roads? What about that bridge that needs replaced, that intersection that's horribly congested? So I think even everyday Hoosiers are starting to question, are we going to be able to keep up the level of effort we've had over the last 10 years? It's a great question.
7: And not to mention the wheel taxes seem to be all the new things these days. Annapolis City County Council just overrode a mayor veto
11: the other night as we record this conversation to implement a wheel tax. I know other counties have implemented wheel taxes. Indianapolis is a little bit of a different creature because it's a consolidated county and, right. And its road structure. But I always tell people the roads have to be paid for.
10: Yeah, absolutely. That's the piece that we sometimes lose sight of. And generally, it doesn't draw a lot of attention until gas prices go up. Then people start to question, well, how much are we paying in taxes on this? Well, you know, the one thing is with the gas tax, yes, it went up a penny on July. But other than that, the gas tax never fluctuated. The price of gas went up because gas was more expensive. So we understand that. Now, the sales tax on gas, yes, it's 7%, just like on if you were to go buy a new pair of shoes, you pay 7% sales tax. Yes, that depends on the price of the product you're buying. But to that point, it's expensive to fix the infrastructure that we have out there. We've got a pretty big gap. We're trying to figure out how we bridge that gap so we don't face a cliff. And at the same time, cost of projects keep going up as well. We are thankfully not seeing what we saw in 2022 and 2023, where we had inflation in the construction industry greater than 35%. Now, we're still trending almost double what our traditional industry average is. We're now 4.5 to 5%. So yeah, cost of projects are going up. And especially here in the Indianapolis area, we know there is at least $500 million a year gap in what the city really truly needs. It's likely even closer to $1 billion. The city of Indianapolis took a big step last night in passing and overriding the mayor's veto on that wheel tax. You mentioned it. We're seeing more and more communities, Carmel, Greenwood, Evansville, now Indianapolis, that have passed municipal wheel taxes. And I think it was a really wise decision, because if there's one thing that was made clear by state legislators over the last couple years, it was, we want to see you help yourselves. We want you to have a little more skin in the game. Use the tools and resources we've provided for you before you come back and ask us to do more. And that was certainly the case that Speaker Houston and other leadership made to Mayor Hogsett, was it's time for Indianapolis to do something, and we'll be there to match you one for one.
11: We're talking this afternoon to Brian Gould. Brian's the executive director of Build Indiana Council. They had a news conference on Tuesday this week discussing Indiana's gas tax suspension and dedicated funding mechanisms needed to support the ongoing vitality of roads and bridges in Indiana. And it's also in the context, too, what the City County Council did this week, which was overrode the mayor's veto on the wheel tax, what other communities have done as well. Brian, not to get all philosophical here, but why do you think people have a problem with taxes for roads? Because I could see, you know, maybe because the one thing I always hear is, well, why do we give this money to these people, we should be spending on roads and bridges? I've been dealing with people on Facebook, which I don't know why I do this to get my blood pressure. My doctor tells me it's bad for me. I need to quit. Is when I see somebody say something on social media, well, they got money for this. They got a $1 billion budget. Why can't they take $10 million from here and move it over here? Which I don't have time to explain government finance. 098, right, it's a remedial class, not 101.
10: Yeah. So, you know, I think one thing that our industry is very mindful of is, nobody wants to pay more for anything right now, whether it's at the pump, at the grocery store, their property tax bill, their income taxes. Affordability is certainly at the very top of mind of every single household. It's at the top of mind for both Republicans and Democrats right now. So it's certainly difficult when we have to come back and say, look, what we're doing isn't enough to stay ahead of the curve. In the past, when we have advocated for infrastructure funding plans, it's really been to take care of what we have, finish the projects we've started. And we traditionally have said, if there needs to be something new, then that's another conversation. We need to figure out how we do that in the future. We've completed I-69. We've done a great job of maintaining the network that we have right now. There's this bigger demand, a bigger push, that everybody has a project they want. The Ohio River Bridge in Evansville, Mid-States Corridor in South Central Indiana, I-65 and I-70 getting completely reconstructed to 6 lanes, US 30 in Northern Indiana. I could go on and on. We have significant necessary projects all over the state. that we now need to come back to the table and figure out how do we do this. I don't think a lot of them are in question that they will be an economic driver. They will continue to attract companies to bring jobs to Indiana to manufacture goods and to transport those goods out of Indiana. The question is now, our current model we have that takes care of what we have is not designed to fund these mega projects in the future. We need to go back to the toolbox, figure out how we diversify our revenue stream a little bit. Because I'll tell you this, Indiana is probably one of the top five states in the country for our dependency on fuel taxes. It's just the funding formula we have set up at this time is we collect from the pump, and we've made that promise and guarantee to those that fill up at the pump. Every single penny is going to go into road construction. Well, that's great. Now, at the same time, when gas prices trend where they're at now and people don't want to pay more, we've got to go back and look and see what other options are out there.
11: We're talking this afternoon to Brian Gould. Brian is with the Indiana Builders Council, as well as a bunch of other organizations that had a news conference earlier today, as we record this conversation on Tuesday, talking about the gas tax suspension, dedicated funding mechanisms, et cetera. Brian, I want to get your thoughts on this, because I remember this conversation came up a few years ago when Governor Holcomb asked for an increase in the gas tax, and he got it, and much of the dismay of some folks. But the thing is, the problem with using fuel tax as a way to pay for roads infrastructure is as cars get better mileage and more fuel efficiency and electric vehicles and the whole nine yards, that's less fuel tax money coming in and more cars on the road, and so roads get more wear and tear.
10: Absolutely. You know, that was the conversation we had a decade ago, and everyone thought, well, hybrid and all electric cars are going to overtake this really quickly. So state did make an early move and was a leader across the country in adopting EV and hybrid fees on vehicles. We've really kind of seen that type of vehicle start to plateau in consumer sales. Now the bigger issue to your point is a new Toyota Camry coming off the line is getting 35 miles per gallon when a decade ago it was 27, maybe 28. So yeah, cars are able to drive further, consume less fuel, which means less revenue coming into the system. At the same time, prices for these projects continue to rise. We've had a very good system in place. It's a very low administrative cost to implement gas taxes and sales tax on gas. Consumers typically don't even really understand how much they're paying into the system. And it has allowed Indiana to move in a cash fund basis. We're not taking out debt like a lot of other states have done to pay for projects. We collect the cash. Those fees are then turned around typically within 45 to 60 days back out to local units of government, to the state, to go pay for projects so people can see it immediately. There is a concern as we move forward, as much as we appreciate the governor, legislative leadership has said, we have a plan in place to backfill the state for this $600 million to $1 billion loss in revenue. It's great the state's in a really good fiscal position to do this, but we do have a concern if that tends to lean towards this might be the new policy. We have always operated in our own silo of user fees collected at the pump, vehicle registration fees, tolling collected, and been able to say these are dollars that the users are paying for. We're not asking, you know, the elderly who only drive 2,000 miles to bear the burden of this on property taxes or income taxes. It's the users that pay for it. So that's the big thing, I think, is we look to the future. How do we establish and have a long-term sustainable funding plan that continues to say, if you use it, you pay?
11: And it's interesting, Brian, you bring that up because obviously, as we look at our roads and our infrastructure, there's been talk about turning I-70 into a toll road. That's got to get some federal approval and some other issues in there. And then we'll talk about tolling I-65. And there's also been a conversation about, okay, since we can't necessarily use gas taxes anymore, like little transponders in your car. So maybe every time you go renew your license plate or renew your registration, they basically take the odometer reading and you fill that out. What are some of the other ways people are looking at to pay for our roads and our infrastructure And it's still got to be palatable to the taxpayers.
10: Right. Absolutely. You know, I think we closely watch what other states, both Republican and Democrat states, are doing right now, because Indiana is not the only one that's in this position. There are a lot of states that have increased their dependency on fuel taxes to pay for roads. Now they're trying to figure out, where do we go from here? We've seen a handful of states that have looked at trying to do like a vehicle miles traveled, offering that in both a, yes, we'll put a transponder in your vehicle, and then other options of just pay an average mileage rate. We're not going to track your car. We're not going to ask you to report your mileage. We've seen other states that have done things like that. There are still a handful of states that have not acted on EV and hybrid fees. So I would tell you, this is one of those areas, maybe not in a lot, but this is one of those areas where Indiana tends to be a leader. Other states are kind of following to see what we do. I would tell you also, you know, in conversation with legislative leadership, yes, I think there's an agreement. We need to address the shortfall in funding this year. We need to look at our substantial reserves we have. But we also always have the conversation of, how can we live within our means? There are user fees and taxes being collected from everyday Hoosiers and drivers that aren't dedicated to roads yet. I would tell you the big one is sales tax on vehicles. You know, my wife just bought a new car last month. We paid 7% sales tax on that vehicle, and that goes to the state general fund. I think that's something we could look at into the future to say, if you're buying a car, we know what you're doing with it. You're paying a tax to the government for that vehicle. We know where you're gonna drive it on the roads. If the government's collecting that, it should go to the government service. So that's one of the things we're looking at. I think also, I'll tell you, recently the General Assembly has kind of opened up the toolbox to give NDOT a little more flexibility to enter into public-private partnerships, tolling the interstates, bonding when we have a revenue stream attached to it is something they are open-minded to. They've made it clear they're pretty close-minded right now to any future gas tax increases, fees increases, or just outright bonding. I think we hear that from a lot of folks, that the idea of opening up a credit card and taking and using the state's AAA credit rating to go bond $6 billion worth of road projects is not the type of thing they're wanting to do. So we'll continue to be open-minded. We'll continue to offer options and our thoughts on this and see where we go come January.
11: Brian, and it's interesting because obviously there's a state surplus right now, a very healthy surplus. But I always remind people, you don't want to use surpluses for ongoing. You only use it for one-time expenditures, not necessarily for ongoing, for ongoing expenditures, because you're just going to cause yourself a whole world of hurt down the road.
10: Right. And the other thing with that, Abdul, is, look, we're very understanding of this, that when it comes to road construction and projects the state needs, if we have to go compete for general fund dollars against healthcare, education, childcare, more often than not, road construction takes the back seat to those priorities. And I would tell you, yes, those are very significant priorities. We've heard there's obviously a continued focus on Medicaid and increasing expenses there. The governor and legislators would like to do more on childcare. The cost of K-12 education continues to go up every single year. So that's why we like to be kind of in our own silo and continue to focus on user fees. But that being said, hey, when the bucket is open and we're told this may be an option to backfill and make NDOT whole, obviously we're going to work with our partners in the State House to see what we can do.
11: And it's interesting too, my friend. Let's say, just once again, looking at the road funding issue, the big question for me has always been, who pays for the road? Is it the state that pays for the road? Is it county that pays for the road? Is it the city that pays for the road? Who pays for that gravel? Who pays for that shortcut I take from the west side of Indianapolis to Cord and Danville? It's a lot of sort of backcountry roads. Who pays for all this stuff?
10: Right. And the answer is it's Hoosiers, and it's out-of-state motorists that we're able to collect from. Yes, we've got interstates and state highways that are maintained by the Indiana Department of Transportation. You've got your county roads and bridges maintained by counties at the local level. You've got your municipal and more rural cities. And yes, those dollars are all broken out. But the truth is, the dollars, even as they get distributed out, all come from the same entity, and that's the user that we're collecting from. I think one thing I really hope folks keep in mind is fuel taxes are one of the very few mechanisms we have in the state of Indiana to collect from folks that aren't Hoosiers. You know, when it comes to property taxes, you own property here in Indiana, more than likely you're a Hoosier company or a resident of Indiana. Income taxes, absolutely. You're a company based here or an individual that's working here and living here. Fuel taxes and also tolling, we've got in Northern Indiana and the Ohio River Bridge in Louisville. You know, that's an opportunity for us to lessen the burden on everyday Hoosiers, collect from the folks that are actually using it. You know, I give the example sometimes, you know, let's say the city of Westfield, for example, it's the residents that are paying for the police, fire, protection, ambulance services, the government services happening there. There are a lot of folks from outside of Westfield that benefit from those services. It's not that different than our transportation infrastructure network here in Indiana. There are a lot of companies, a lot of individuals that benefit from the network we have. It's fair that they pay into it.
11: Brian Gould with us, the Build Indiana Council, talking about roads and transportation, thanking Governor Braun for a pause in the sales tax, but also asking for sustainable road funding because we can't keep doing business, folks, the way that we're doing business right now. Brian, what have other states done to alleviate their road funding issues to the best of their ability? Let's put it that way.
10: Yeah, you know, we've seen there are a handful of other states right now that have looked at fuel tax suspension. So there are a couple others that are going through this. Indiana has implemented it earlier than most others, and it looks like we're going to keep it in place longer than most others. But
11: until the lawsuit gets filed, but that's a whole other story for a whole
10: other
11: time.
10: That's right, exactly. I think we see a lot of other states right now that are looking to really at the bonding option. And using bonding and debt capacity to be able to get construction done. And then actually a lot of states are starting to look at, once they get the work done, privatizing the road, implementing a toll. You go to the private sector, who then is a concessionaire on it. They operate the tollway. The state still benefits because, one, you take it off the books, so the state's no longer responsible for everyday maintenance, operations, repairs. And then the state still gets the leasing, the ability to lease that infrastructure and get a revenue mechanism off of it. We've run this model in Northern Indiana on the toll road up north for more than a decade now. It was probably one of Mitch Daniels' legacy pieces, was leasing the toll road and creating major moves and then using those dollars and using the earnings off of that fund to pay for projects like I-69. We've now got a little savings account set up. If the Chicago Bears decide to come to Indiana, we've got $600 million set aside to pay for the infrastructure around that stadium. So I think a lot of states are trying to figure out some creative ways, things that are out of the box that are going to be able to meet these billion-dollar needs.
11: Brian, is what makes Indiana so unique and so different than a lot of other states, number one, it's the crossroads of America. You're within 8 hours drive of 80% of the population, but also because of the weather here, you know, the freezing, you know, in the northern part, you know, the rain and snow and ice in the southern part, and just the, you know, you don't like the weather in Indiana, wait 5 minutes, it'll change on you. Does that make our roads a little bit more difficult to maintain and uphold as opposed to if you're out in Las Vegas, you know, where it's just all desert and gambling and a bunch of other brothel stuff that I don't talk about on the radio because my wife will kill me if I do.
10: Certainly not. I think you hit the nail on the head there that very diverse weather patterns here in Indiana. You may be in northern Indiana getting 20 inches of snow, and you're in southern Indiana, you can still be golfing on the same day. But to your point, yeah, the freeze-thaw cycle here in Indiana, I-70, and if you split the state down the middle, we get very different weather patterns. South of Indianapolis, it's very regular occurrence to get a lot of ice. You get up north, you get the lake effect snow. But it certainly does do a lot more wear and tear on the roads and bridges here. We have to use salt at a higher level than a lot of other states, which also can just kind of continue to wear down road surfaces and the concrete on the bridges. That's something we've just kind of continued to battle through. Our industry is consistently working to provide better quality materials, aggregate, the inputs. I get asked pretty often, when are we going to build a road that's going to last forever? I would tell you, is it possible? No, we're pretty darn close if folks are willing to pay for that. But it's
11: or do what they did back in ancient Rome. We'll take your land and leave you. You get to keep your head. We'll
10: yeah, exactly.
11: The
10: right.
11: For 2,000 years.
10: Right, exactly. So it's a balancing act of trying to figure out priorities of projects. How much do you want to spend? You know, we can build a bridge that will last for 30 years, or we can build a bridge that lasts for 60 years. Just there's a cost difference. When they've got to tighten up the belt, then we see the scope of projects sometimes is a little less. When they've got a little more funding available for a project, sometimes we see they want a higher quality steel, they want a higher quality concrete. We build it to higher spec demands. So it's just certainly a balancing act.
11: Brian Gould with us for a few more minutes on the program today. Talk about roads, infrastructure, the Build Indiana Council. Brian, another thing, too, I always kind of wondered about Indiana and its roads is, how do we determine road funding? Is it lane miles? Is it highway miles? A little ridiculous that a little small town out near the border gets more money per lane than the city of Indianapolis, which is basically the economic heart of the state of Indiana.
10: Yeah, great question, because that is certainly something I think there's a very small group of people that actually understand how the road funding formula works, how the dollars are distributed to both NDOT and then down to the local level for our cities, towns, and counties. So you're exactly right. There is a rather complex formula that we use: population.
11: That's a very polite way to put it.
10: I think Senator Kinley used to refer to it as the rat maze.
11: Yeah.
10: So there are a lot of different factors that go into account for how those dollars are distributed. You know, I think the city of Indianapolis over the last couple of years certainly made their case that the current model just doesn't work, especially for a large metropolitan area like Indianapolis, for a variety of reasons. One, I would tell you, if we're going to do a mile of road work in Indianapolis, it is probably 4 to 5 times more expensive than anywhere else in the state, because one, we have to build it to a higher spec because we've got bike lanes, parking lanes, we've got buses, heavy equipment that drives here in Indianapolis. We also have a lot of utilities. That's another big challenge on these projects, is when you want to just do a simple reconstruction on a road, but now you've got to deal with addressing water lines, gas lines, telecom lines, certainly just makes projects more expensive. I was encouraged to see the Indiana General Assembly in 2025 heard the city of Indianapolis. They took action. They modified the community crossings program to say, look, well, we understand this model doesn't work really well for everyone, so we're going to open up community crossings, and we're going to continue to have $100 million a year for a grant program, but anything in excess of that, we're going to shift into this direct distribution formula. If a city, town, or county has adopted a municipal wheel tax or a county wheel tax, they're eligible for that distribution. That was the real incentive for the city of Indianapolis to pass the wheel tax. Yes, the upfront $50 million match, but the other piece is now dollars will flow through community crossings in that direct distribution. So where we saw Indianapolis was in the past, maybe getting $1 million a year in that program, which is a drop in the bucket for them, now the expectation is they'll start to see 10, 15, 20, 25 million a year flowing through that formula. It's certainly a living organism. I feel like every legislative session we dabble in that a little bit to try and figure out how we can make some adjustments to help benefit larger metropolitan areas, to help benefit NDOT. It's certainly always up for debate.
11: Well, final question for you, Brian. What is the future of road funding in Indiana? If you had a crystal ball and had a perfect world, you could snap your fingers like Thanos and the Avengers and Infinity Stones, what would the roads look like?
10: Well, if I was Thanos, Abdul, I think I'd probably have bigger priorities than road funding. But I think the future of Indiana, I think you will continue to see our state be a leader in the country for not just building, but maintaining and operating one of the best networks in the country. We have very strong supporters from the governor's office on down. partners in both the House and the Senate, Republicans and Democrats, that understand this is a basic fundamental principle of government. Fire, police, education, Department of Defense, infrastructure, and maintaining our network is something everyone expects. When you back out of your driveway in the morning, whether you're headed to school, work, play, the expectation is you're going to have a safe, easy commute, and your vehicle is not going to get torn up while you're doing that.
11: Our guest on the program today has been Brian Good, the Indiana Builders Council, talking about roads and road funding and all the fun stuff that goes along with it. I'm Abdul-Hakim Shabazz. Thanks for joining us. You've been listening to Indiana Issues.
12: 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Starting this morning, a flood watch is in effect until 11 a.m. for the listening area. Today, showers and thunderstorms are likely with a high near 82. Tonight, a slight chance of showers and thunderstorms, mostly cloudy with a low around 67. Looking ahead to Monday, mostly sunny with a high near 77. Currently, it's 74 and overcast. I'm Bill Banks. For your local forecast 24-7, visit WKVI.com.
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8: 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Our current time is 59 past the hour. ABC News, I'm Mike Dabusky. Says his visit to the USS Abraham Lincoln yesterday was awe-inspiring, adding that of the 11 active aircraft carriers in the Navy fleet, the Lincoln has among the lowest number of cases related to mental health. Even still, Democrats in Washington are calling for an investigation after reports of poor living conditions on that vessel. U.S. Senator Ruben Gallego speaking on ABC's This Week.
15: Right now, the aircraft carrier is going to undergo a lot of maintenance. You're going to have problems with retention once people get back and families start meeting in. They're going to say, do I want to stay in the Navy? You're going to have some of the most experienced men and women. They're going to take a lot of their technical skills and walk away.
8: The president's son-in-law, Jared Kushner, is going to meet with Israeli Prime Minister Benjamin Netanyahu tomorrow, two Israeli sources tell ABC News. And nearly 200,000 people remain without power in Hawaii after a close brush with Hurricane Lala this weekend. It is now a tropical storm. This is ABC News. Scientists say water levels in key western reservoirs have reached unprecedented situations.
16: Lake Powell in Utah and Arizona is the nation's second largest reservoir, and this weekend it reached its lowest level on record, just weeks after the nation's largest reservoir, Lake Mead, did the same. These are two lakes that supply water from the Colorado River to communities throughout the Southwest. Scientists say it's going to take years of better conditions to restore water levels. So far, water use cutbacks have had the biggest impact on agriculture. Brian Clark, ABC News.
8: Flock, the controversial company behind those traffic cameras that log license plates, is making some changes after reports police officers were misusing the technology. The company now says it will delete its data after 7 days instead of 30. However, the Center for Democracy and Technology called the changes, quote, the same just trust us policy with a fresh coat of paint. I'm Mike Dabusky, ABC News.
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27: This is Kurt Lancaster from the Texas Farm Bureau Radio Network. 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A big Texas hats off to you, Gary. 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
28: This is Ty Higgins from the Ohio AgNet. Hoosier Ag Today's founder, Gary Truitt, recently was honored with the Farm Broadcaster of the Year award from our National Association of Farm Broadcasting. Gary was really surprised by the honor, but I can tell you many of us weren't. Gary's work for agriculture goes far outside his Indiana borders. Speaking for my fellow farm broadcasters, the 65 Indiana radio stations that have aired Gary's Indiana reports, many for the last three decades, and thousands of Hoosier farmers and rural listeners. Congratulations, Gary.
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0: You skipped the floss. You combed your hair. You took the train. You did the crossword. You missed 22 across. You went to work. You had a meeting. You ate your lunch. You had another meeting. You wondered, how is anyone supposed to get any work done around here with so many meetings? You left the office. You took the train. You ate your dinner. You brushed your teeth. 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
4: ABC News, I'm Mike Dubosky. Now says his visit to the USS Abraham Lincoln yesterday was awe-inspiring, adding that of the 11 active aircraft carriers in the Navy fleet, the Lincoln has among the lowest number of cases related to mental health. Even still, Democrats in Washington are calling for an investigation after reports of poor living conditions on that vessel. U.S. Senator Ruben Gallego speaking on ABC's This Week.
5: Right now, the aircraft carrier is going to undergo a lot of maintenance. You're going to have problems with retention once people get back and families start meeting in. They're going to say, like, do I want to stay in the Navy? You're going to have some of the most experienced men and women. They're going to take a lot of their technical skills and walk away.
4: The president's son-in-law, Jared Kushner, is going to meet with Israeli Prime Minister Benjamin Netanyahu tomorrow, two Israeli sources tell ABC News. And nearly 200,000 people remain without power in Hawaii after a close brush with Hurricane Lala this weekend. It is now a tropical storm. This is ABC News. Scientists say water levels in key western reservoirs have reached unprecedented situations.
16: Lake Powell in Utah and Arizona is the nation's second largest reservoir, and this weekend it reached its lowest level on record, just weeks after the nation's largest reservoir, Lake Mead, did the same. These are two lakes that supply water from the Colorado River to communities throughout the Southwest. Scientists say it's going to take years of better conditions to restore water levels. So far, water use cutbacks have had the biggest impact on agriculture. Ryan Clark, ABC News.
4: Flock, the controversial company behind those traffic cameras that log license plates, is making some changes after reports police officers were misusing the technology. The company now says it will delete its data after 7 days instead of 30. However, the Center for Democracy and Technology called the changes, quote, the same just trust us policy with a fresh coat of paint. I'm Mike Dubosky, ABC News.
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0: 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This afternoon, a chance of showers and thunderstorms. Partly sunny with a high near 82. Tonight, mostly cloudy with a chance of showers and thunderstorms with a low around 67. Looking ahead to Monday, mostly sunny with a high near 77. Currently, it's 78, and there are rain showers. I'm Bill Banks. For your local forecast 24/7, visit WKVI.com.
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4: This is a Bloomberg Money Minute. On Wall Street, all the major averages slightly lower today, down about a fifth of a percent each on signs that the U.S. consumer is slowing down. Retail sales in July falling by the most in over a year. Car sales hit hard. And consumer sentiment for August moved lower on worries about rising inflation. At the close, the Dow was down 108 points. The Nasdaq lost 74. The S&P lower by 13. With the U.S. war against Iran at a stalemate, the Strait of Hormuz still effectively closed by Iran. Oil nearly 2% higher today. It ended at $82.40 a barrel. Among the big gainers today, shares of the social media company Reddit. They rose 12.5%. That company preparing to join the S&P 500 index starting next week. And PayPal is right now in talks to sell itself to a group that includes the payments platform Stripe and the private equity firm Advent International. That's according to the Wall Street Journal. Now, an earlier bid by both those companies was rejected by PayPal. Tom Busby, Bloomberg Radio.
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1: 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I'm Andy Eubank. 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
3: Turning now to funeral arrangements. Services will be held for Roberta M. Warren on 2 p.m. Sunday, August 16th at Rand's Funeral Home and Crematory in Winnemac. Visitation will take place from 11 a.m. until the time of the service. In lieu of flowers, memorials may be made to the First Christian Church in Winnemac in memory of Roberta M. Warren. 53-year-old Sharon L. Provost of Knox passed away on August 10th. Friends will be received from 4 p.m. to the time of the 6 p.m. service on Monday, August 17th at the Brayman & Son Memorial Chapel in Knox. Contributions may be made to the donor's choice in memory of 53-year-old Sharon L. Provost of Knox. 78-year-old Walter John Krasinowski Jr. passed away on August 10th. Visitation will be held Monday, August 17th at 10 a.m. at O'Donnell Funeral Home in North Judson, followed by a funeral mass at noon at St. Cyril and Methodius Catholic Church. In lieu of flowers, memorial donations may be made to the Parkinson's Foundation in memory of 78-year-old Walter John Krasinowski Jr. Remember, you can find complete obituary information online at WKVI.com.
4: From the Tri-County Weather Center, I'm Bill Banks on All News 1520 WKVI. 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This afternoon, a chance of showers and thunderstorms. Partly sunny with a high near 82. Tonight, mostly cloudy with a chance of showers and thunderstorms with a low around 67. Looking ahead to Monday, mostly sunny with a high near 77. Currently, it's 78, and there are rain showers. I'm Bill Banks. For your local forecast 24/7, visit WKVI.com.
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7: For Network Indiana Sports, I'm Caleb Zuver. Another scintillating performance from Caitlin Clark and the Indiana Fever last night.
8: A walk, trouble with it on the left river. It's stolen by Timpson to Clark at the logo. Caitlin, long three, front rim, and in! Fever up 10, 78-68, 6:10 to go.
7: That audio courtesy of the Indiana Fever Radio Network, and that three-pointer capped off a 10-0 run that gave the Indiana Fever the separation they needed to beat the Dallas Wings 98-87. Clark finished with 29 points and 10 assists. She was just 2 of 8 from 3, but 11 of 18 from the field overall. Kelsey Mitchell added 23 points, and Leah Boston, 16 points and 10 rebounds. Also of note, Indianapolis native Tyasha Harris, 5 of 5 from 3-point range after having not made a field goal since July 22nd. Here's Indiana Fever head coach Stephanie White talking about how the locker room came together this week.
9: It means a lot. You know, we love each other in that locker room. And, you know, we know that there's a lot of people out there that are trying to tear it apart. And we when we say we're a family, like, we mean that. It doesn't mean we always get along. It doesn't mean we always agree. It doesn't mean, but at the end of the day, it means we circle our wagons and we have each other's back.
7: The Indiana Fever are back in action Sunday at 5 p.m. Eastern against the Atlanta Dream. In Major League Baseball yesterday, the Cubs get a three-run homer from Seiya Suzuki to beat the Cardinals 3-0. The Reds beat the Marlins 1-0 off of Eugenio Suarez RBI in the sixth inning. And the Chicago White Sox beat the Detroit Tigers 9-5. The Guardians fall to the San Diego Padres 7-5. For Network Indiana Sports, I'm Caleb Zuber.
10: Carmen Roberts, historic flooding in Indiana leaves at least six people dead. More flooding is expected, and there are other dangers.
11: The hazards are still there. There are large holes. There may be washouts. There may be bridges that we need to actually inspect to make sure they're effective.
10: Chad Cornett with the Hamilton County Emergency Operations. Lala weakens to a tropical storm near Hawaii, but not before leaving at least one person dead, washing away some homes and knocking out power to much of the Big Island. And in Kentucky, Governor Andy Beshear broke this news last night at a Democratic dinner.
12: We do have some tough news tonight. About a mile and a half from here, we've had a shooting.
10: That shooting was at an outdoor concert in Lexington, left one dead, four people injured, including two children ages 14 and 4, no arrest reported. America's listening to Fox News.
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0: Culver man has been arrested after a domestic incident. I'm Rusty Nixon, Max 98.3 FM News. June 17th at 12:48 a.m., the Marshall County Central Dispatch Center received a call from 214 West Washington Street in Culver requesting assistance for a domestic situation. Officer Larry Jolly of the Culver Police Department arrived. He was provided with information that a man and woman occupied that apartment. The man, later identified as Gregory Looney, had allegedly been consuming alcoholic beverages and left the residence before the arrival of police. Looney had allegedly broken a window on a door at the apartment. During the course of the investigation, Looney was found walking on Washington Street toward the investigating officer and exhibiting signs of intoxication. While he was being detained, Looney kicked at Jolly in the leg and continued to resist detention. Marshall County Sheriff's deputies arrived on the scene, and while being transported, Looney did minor damage to the patrol car, and as he was being placed in the deputy's vehicle, he kicked the deputy in the leg. Arriving at the hospital for jail clearance, he continued to be disruptive to others in the emergency department. He was incarcerated on preliminary charges of public intoxication, disorderly conduct, criminal mischief, resisting law enforcement, and battery of a law enforcement officer. Suspects are considered innocent until proven guilty in a court of law. Wednesday, June 17th, officers with the Marshall County Drug Task Force executed a search warrant in the 100 block of Troyer Street in La Paz. During a warrant service, two adults and two minor children were located in the residence. Officers located evidence of suspected methamphetamine use and marijuana use within that residence. The Indiana Department of Child Services responded to the scene and removed the children from that home. Amber Cole, 36, of La Paz, was arrested for possession of methamphetamine, a level 6 felony, maintaining a common nuisance, a level 6 felony, neglect of a dependent, a level 6 felony, and possession of marijuana. James Centers, 28, of Knox, was arrested for possession of marijuana and visiting a common nuisance. Suspects are considered innocent until proven guilty in a court of law. City of Plymouth will have meetings of the Board of Public Works and Safety and the Common Council on Monday, June 22nd, beginning with the Board of Works at 6 p.m. On that agenda, reports from various city department heads and a request for reimbursement from JLBS Construction. Immediately afterwards, the Common Council will hold its meeting. On that agenda, a public hearing for additional appropriations resolution and an ordinance on second and third reading for vacating a portion of the alley east of Dora Lane. First reading of an ordinance amending the fee schedule for the aviation department and a resolution for additional appropriations. Also on the agenda are updates from One Marshall County and the comprehensive plan. Both meetings are held in the council chambers on the second floor of the city building. Those attending should enter by the Garrow Street entrance. If you need special accommodation to attend that meeting, contact the ADA coordinator at 574-936-2948. Both meetings will be live streamed on YouTube. I'm Rusty Nixon, Max 98.3 FM News. 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
1: From the Tri-County Weather Center, I'm Bill Banks on All News 1520 WKVI. 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This afternoon, a chance of showers and thunderstorms. Partly sunny with a high near 82. Tonight, mostly cloudy with a chance of showers and thunderstorms with a low around 67. Looking ahead to Monday, mostly sunny with a high near 77. Currently, it's 78, and there are rain showers. I'm Bill Banks. 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
5: This is a Bloomberg Money Minute. On Wall Street, all the major averages slightly lower today, down about a fifth of a percent each on signs that the U.S. consumer is slowing down. Retail sales in July falling by the most in over a year. Car sales hit hard. And consumer sentiment for August moved lower on worries about rising inflation. At the close, the Dow was down 108 points, the Nasdaq lost 74, the S&P lower by 13. With the U.S. war against Iran at a stalemate, the Strait of Hormuz still effectively closed by Iran, oil nearly 2% higher today. It ended at $82.40 a barrel. Among the big gainers today, shares of the social media company Reddit, they rose 12.5%. That company preparing to join the S&P 500 index starting next week. And PayPal is right now in talks to sell itself to a group that includes the payments platform Stripe and the private equity firm Advent International. That's according to the Wall Street Journal. Now, an earlier bid by both those companies was rejected by PayPal. Tom Busby, Bloomberg Radio.
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9: 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I'm Ian Eubank. 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
5: From the Tri-County Weather Center, I'm Bill Banks on All News 1520 WKVI. 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This afternoon, a chance of showers and thunderstorms. Partly sunny with a high near 82. Tonight, mostly cloudy with a chance of showers and thunderstorms with a low around 67. Looking ahead to Monday, mostly sunny with a high near 77.
1: Currently, it's 78, and there are rain showers. I'm Bill Banks. For your local forecast 24/7, visit WKVI.com.
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0: This is it. Opening week for Indiana high school football. I'm looking forward to it. I don't know about you. And we will open our season Friday night at Triton as the LaVille Lancers open their season against the Triton Trojans. Football action starting at 6:30 with our pregame and then moving on to a kick at 7 o'clock. 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That's LaVille versus Triton football game one here on Max 98.3. But wait! It starts before that. Wednesday night, we will be at the Yellow River Tap and Eatery. 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
3: ABC News, I'm Mike Dubusky. Admiral Brad Cooper now says his visit to the USS Abraham Lincoln yesterday was awe-inspiring, adding that of the 11 active aircraft carriers in the Navy fleet, the Lincoln has among the lowest number of cases related to mental health. Even still, Democrats in Washington are calling for an investigation after reports of poor living conditions on that vessel. U.S. Senator Ruben Gallego speaking on ABC's This Week.
11: Right now, the aircraft carrier has got to undergo a lot of maintenance. You're going to have problems with retention once people get back and families start meeting in. They're going to say, like, do I want to stay in the Navy? You're going to have some of the most experienced men and women. They're going to take a lot of their technical skills and walk away.
3: The president's son-in-law, Jared Kushner, is going to meet with Israeli Prime Minister Benjamin Netanyahu tomorrow, two Israeli sources tell ABC News. And nearly 200,000 people remain without power in Hawaii after a close brush with Hurricane Lala this weekend. It is now a tropical storm. This is ABC News. Scientists say water levels in key western reservoirs have reached unprecedented situations.
12: Lake Powell in Utah and Arizona is the nation's second largest reservoir, and this weekend it reached its lowest level on record, just weeks after the nation's largest reservoir, Lake Mead, did the same. These are two lakes that supply water from the Colorado River to communities throughout the Southwest. Scientists say it's going to take years of better conditions to restore water levels. So far, water use cutbacks have had the biggest impact on agriculture. Brian Clark, ABC News.
3: Flock, the controversial company behind those traffic cameras that log license plates, is making some changes after reports police officers were misusing the technology. The company now says it will delete its data after 7 days instead of 30. However, the Center for Democracy and Technology called the changes, quote, the same just trust us policy with a fresh coat of paint. I'm Mike Dubusky, ABC News.
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0: 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This afternoon, a chance of showers and thunderstorms. Partly sunny with a high near 82. Tonight, mostly cloudy with a chance of showers and thunderstorms with a low around 67. Looking ahead to Monday, mostly sunny with a high near 77. Currently, it's 78, and there are rain showers. I'm Bill Banks. For your local forecast 24/7, visit WKVI.com.
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4: This is a Bloomberg Money Minute. On Wall Street, all the major averages slightly lower today, down about a fifth of a percent each on signs that the U.S. consumer is slowing down. Retail sales in July falling by the most in over a year. Car sales hit hard. And consumer sentiment for August moved lower on worries about rising inflation. At the close, the Dow was down 108 points. The Nasdaq lost 74. The S&P lower by 13. With the U.S. war against Iran at a stalemate, the Strait of Hormuz still effectively closed by Iran, oil nearly 2% higher today. It ended at $82.40 a barrel. Among the big gainers today, shares of the social media company Reddit. They rose 12.5%. That company preparing to join the S&P 500 index starting next week. And PayPal is right now in talks to sell itself to a group that includes the payments platform Stripe and the private equity firm Advent International. That's according to the Wall Street Journal. Now, an earlier bid by both those companies was rejected by PayPal. Tom Busby, Bloomberg Radio.
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10: Benton County EMS gets soy in their tires. 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I'm Ian DeEubank. 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
10: 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I'm Ian DeEubank, Hoosier Ag Today, Indiana's farm network.
16: Turning now to funeral arrangements. Services will be held for Roberta M. Warren on 2 p.m. Sunday, August 16th at Rand's Funeral Home and Crematory in Winnemac. Visitation will take place from 11 a.m. until the time of the service. In lieu of flowers, memorials may be made to the First Christian Church in Winnemac in memory of Roberta M. Warren. 53-year-old Sharon L. Provost of Knox passed away on August 10th. Friends will be received from 4 p.m. to the time of the 6 p.m. service on Monday, August 17th at the Brayman & Son Memorial Chapel in Knox. Contributions may be made to the donor's choice in memory of 53-year-old Sharon L. Provost of Knox. 78-year-old Walter John Krasinowski Jr. passed away on August 10th. Visitation will be held Monday, August 17th at 10 a.m. at O'Donnell Funeral Home in North Judson, followed by a funeral mass at noon at St. Cyril and Methodius Catholic Church. In lieu of flowers, memorial donations may be made to the Parkinson's Foundation in memory of 78-year-old Walter John Krasinowski Jr. Remember, you can find complete obituary information online at WKVI.com.
0: 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This afternoon, a chance of showers and thunderstorms. Partly sunny with a high near 82. Tonight, mostly cloudy with a chance of showers and thunderstorms with a low around 67. Looking ahead to Monday, mostly sunny with a high near 77. Currently, it's 78, and there are rain showers. I'm Bill Banks. For your local forecast 24/7, visit WKVI.com.
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17: AP News for Friday, August 14th. I'm Ben Thomas. Talks to end the Iran war appear stalled, but the circle of countries getting involved in diplomatic efforts is widening. After talks this week with Secretary of State Marco Rubio, the foreign ministers of Austria and Greece both held calls with Iran's foreign minister. Meanwhile, speaking at a police academy in New York Friday, President Trump had this.
18: So, for you to pay a tiny little bit more for your gasoline, just remember, you're doing it so that a very evil country cannot have a country. Really, it's the number one state sponsor of terror in the world. We don't want to have them have a nuclear weapon. So remember that when you have to pay a little bit more, you're at $4. It's OK. I mean, it's I'm not I'll never apologize. I did the right thing.
17: AAA put the national average for gas just below $4.08 per gallon Friday. Meantime, the president downplayed concerns about mental health and supply issues aboard the aircraft carrier USS Abraham Lincoln. It's in the Middle East supporting U.S. operations against Iran, and it's been at sea for nearly 9 months. Trump telling reporters,
18: not nearly long enough.
17: The USS George Washington is on its way from the Pacific to relieve the Lincoln. In other news, Luigi Mangione's pleaded guilty to federal stalking charges in the killing of UnitedHealthcare CEO Brian Thompson. U.S. Attorney Jamie McDonald.
19: The result achieved today now allows our office to seek the maximum penalty allowed, life imprisonment.
17: Mangione's lawyers are now seeking to dismiss a separate New York State murder case on double jeopardy grounds. Defense attorney Karen Friedman Agnifilo.
20: New York law does not permit a person to be prosecuted and punished twice for the exact same crime under a statute that governs successive prosecutions.
17: And in Indonesia, a magnitude 7.7 earthquake struck off the coast in the Flores region early Saturday. This is AP News. A story about a cabinet.
21: The Hoosier Cabinet is an all-in-one kitchen that was once a mainstay in early 20th century American homes. They're no longer in fashion, but a town in northern Indiana is celebrating the cabinet's place in history with the display of a really giant one. It's a 30-foot-tall model of a Dutch kitchenette in the town of Napanee, and it celebrates Coppice Napanee, one of two companies still in existence that manufactured the Hoosier Cabinet more than a century ago. Wesley Mast, company owner.
22: When people walk up and see the big cabinet, it seems like we get two extremes on the responses. There's the one extreme where people are like, why? Like, why such a big cabinet? This was kind of the first piece of furniture that went into the house as a kitchen and was considered all in one, the kitchen itself in just one piece.
21: And Coppice Napanee is 150 years old this year. I'm Donna Water.
17: The latest through the weekend at APNews.com. I'm Ben Thomas. Thanks for listening.
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10: ABC News, I'm Mike Dabosky. The DNC voting this weekend to finalize the new order of states for the 2028 presidential nominating process. South Carolina will now hold its primary first. Not everyone's happy with the change. Details from ABC's Stephen Portnoy at the White House.
27: In theory, in 2028, New Hampshire could try to go first, put this new schedule to the test, put the DNC to the test, see if they'll seat the delegates from that state. It could pose a challenge for Democratic candidates. It's likely to be a wide open contest on both sides. And both parties have tried to put New Hampshire and Iowa in play in the general election. Iowa Democrats, we should mention, are miffed by this and say this plan is a mistake.
10: Cleanup efforts are underway in Indiana after several days of severe weather there. And heavy rain and dangerous winds continue to lash parts of Hawaii, even as Tropical Storm Lala continues to weaken. Yesterday, the storm was at hurricane strength. It dumped more than 30 inches of rain in some areas. This is ABC News. President Trump is facing new pushback over his executive order last week, making changes to the recommended schedule of vaccines for children. The order recommends the measles, mumps, and rubella vaccines be split into three separate shots. Republican Senator Bill Cassidy responding on ABC's This Week.
28: Instead of the child getting, you missing work to take your child to the doctor two times, you're doing it six times. And instead of the insurance company paying for two visits, it's now paying for six visits. Now, this is going to drive up the cost of your life, inconvenience you tremendously, and your child's getting six jabs, not two.
10: Italy's culture minister now says three artworks of extraordinary value have been stolen. They come from the artist Antonello da Messina, and they're valued between $80 and $90 million. I'm Mike Dabosky, ABC News.
29: Hey, John, why so glum?
30: I just got let go. The company's downsizing. This is the third time in the last 2 years.
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0: 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Starting this afternoon, a chance of showers and thunderstorms. Cloudy, with a high near 79. Tonight, showers and thunderstorms likely. Mostly cloudy, with a low around 71. Looking ahead to Sunday, showers and thunderstorms likely, with a high near 82. Currently, it's 77 and overcast. I'm Bill Banks. For your local forecast 24/7, visit WKVI.com.
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5: This is a Bloomberg Money Minute. On Wall Street, all the major averages slightly lower today, down about a fifth of a percent each, on signs that the U.S. consumer is slowing down. Retail sales in July falling by the most in over a year. Car sales hit hard. And consumer sentiment for August moved lower on worries about rising inflation. At the close, the Dow was down 108 points. The Nasdaq lost 74. The S&P lower by 13. With the U.S. war against Iran at a stalemate, the Strait of Hormuz still effectively closed by Iran, oil nearly 2% higher today. It ended at $82.40 a barrel. Among the big gainers today, shares of the social media company Reddit, they rose 12.5%. That company preparing to join the S&P 500 index starting next week. And PayPal is right now in talks to sell itself to a group that includes the payments platform Stripe, and the private equity firm Advent International. That's according to the Wall Street Journal. Now, an earlier bid by both those companies was rejected by PayPal. Tom Busby, Bloomberg Radio.
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10: Benton County EMS gets soy in their tires. This is Hoosier Ag Today News. I'm Andy Eubank. The news brought to you by the Indiana State Fair. Always a hit. Presented by the Indianapolis Indians. Celebrate two of America's iconic events at one time during your visit to the Indiana State Fair. Now through August 23rd. The list of Goodyear tires containing soybean oil in the compound continues to grow, and so do the beneficiaries of those tires across Indiana. The Indiana Soybean Alliance recently donated a set of soy-based tires to Benton County EMS.
11: We always need tires. 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

0: 18th at the Apostolic Christian Church in Francisville. Memorial contributions may be made to St. Jude Children's Research Hospital or the Apostolic Christian Church in memory of 65-year-old Randall James Randy Bogart of Lafayette and formerly of Allen, Texas. 40-year-old Tiffany Ann Kretschmer of North Judson passed away July 18th. Friends will be received from 11 a.m. Central Time until the time of the noon service tomorrow, Saturday, August 15th, at the Brayman and Bailey Funeral Home in North Judson. That's for 40-year-old Tiffany Ann Kretschmer of North Judson. 70-year-old Jerry Allen Williams of Madarieville and formerly of Beecher, Illinois, passed away Wednesday, August 5th. The family will host a gathering to celebrate Jerry on Saturday, August 15th from 11 a.m. to 1 p.m. Eastern Time at Frayne Mortuary in Madarieville. Memorial contributions may be made to the funeral home to assist the family with funeral expenses in memory of 70-year-old Jerry Allen Williams of Madarieville and formerly of Beecher, Illinois. Services will be held for Roberta M. Warren on 2 p.m. Sunday, August 16th at Rand's Funeral Home and Crematory in Winnemac. Visitation will take place from 11 a.m. until the time of the service. In lieu of flowers, memorials may be made to the First Christian Church in Winnemac in memory of Roberta M. Warren. 53-year-old Sharon L. Provost of Knox passed away on August 10th. Friends will be received from 4 p.m. to the time of the 6 p.m. service on Monday, August 17th at the Brayman & Son Memorial Chapel in Knox. Contributions may be made to the donor's choice in memory of 53-year-old Sharon L. Provost of Knox. 78-year-old Walter John Krasinowski Jr. passed away on August 10th. Visitation will be held Monday, August 17th at 10 a.m. at O'Donnell Funeral Home in North Judson, followed by a funeral mass at noon at St. Cyril and Methodius Catholic Church. In lieu of flowers, memorial donations may be made to the Parkinson's Foundation in memory of 78-year-old Walter John Krasinowski Jr. Remember, you can find complete obituary information online at WKVI.com.
1: 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Starting this afternoon, a chance of showers and thunderstorms. Cloudy, with a high near 79. Tonight, showers and thunderstorms likely. Mostly cloudy, with a low around 71. Looking ahead to Sunday, showers and thunderstorms likely, with a high near 82. Currently, it's 77 and overcast. I'm Bill Banks. 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
6: For Network Indiana Sports, I'm Caleb Zuver. Another scintillating performance from Caitlin Clark and the Indiana Fever last night.
7: A walk, trouble with it on the left river. It's stolen by Timpson to Clark at the logo. Caitlin, long three, front rim, and in! Fever up 10, 78-68, 6:10 to go.
6: That audio courtesy of the Indiana Fever Radio Network, and that three-pointer capped off a 10-0 run that gave the Indiana Fever the separation they needed to beat the Dallas Wings 98-87. Clark finished with 29 points and 10 assists. She was just 2 of 8 from 3, but 11 of 18 from the field overall. Kelsey Mitchell added 23 points, and Leah Boston, 16 points and 10 rebounds. Also of note, Indianapolis native Tyasha Harris, 5 of 5 from 3-point range after having not made a field goal since July 22nd. Here's Indiana Fever head coach Stephanie White talking about how the locker room came together this week.
8: It means a lot. You know, we love each other in that locker room. And, you know, we know that there's a lot of people out there that are trying to tear it apart. And we when we say we're a family, like, we mean that. doesn't mean we always get along. It doesn't mean we always agree. It doesn't mean,

0: But at the end of the day, it means we circle our wagons and we have each other's back.
1: The Indiana Fever are back in action Sunday at 5 p.m. Eastern against the Atlanta Dream. In Major League Baseball yesterday, the Cubs get a three-run homer from Seiya Suzuki to beat the Cardinals 3-0. The Reds beat the Marlins 1-0 off of Eugenio Suarez RBI in the sixth inning. And the Chicago White Sox beat the Detroit Tigers 9-5. The Guardians fall to the San Diego Padres 7-5. For Network Indiana Sports, I'm Caleb Zuver.
2: I'm Angelo Bavaro. A 60-day ceasefire agreement between the U.S. and Iran is set to expire tomorrow without a peace deal.
3: This weekend, Iran continued attacks in the Strait. We're also tracking the latest developments between Israel and Iran-backed Hezbollah in southern Lebanon. Hezbollah violated the ceasefire over the weekend, wounding three Israeli soldiers. This prompted Israel to launch a new round of strikes against targets in southern Lebanon.
2: Fox's Trey Yingst. Lala is moving offshore of the Hawaiian Islands as a downgraded tropical storm.
4: Right now, officials say a search and rescue mission is underway after 3 feet of rain fell in parts of the Big Island, and it actually swept homes right off their foundations.
2: Fox Weather's Katie Byrne. One person died in a storm-related car accident. In Indiana, at least six people are dead after historic flooding. 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

0: 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This afternoon, partly sunny with a high near 83, a chance of showers and thunderstorms. Tonight, mostly cloudy with a low around 67, a chance of showers and thunderstorms. Looking ahead to Monday, mostly sunny with a high near 77. Currently, it's 83 and mainly clear. I'm Bill Banks. 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
4: This is a Bloomberg Money Minute. On Wall Street, all the major averages slightly lower today, down about a fifth of a percent each, on signs that the U.S. consumer is slowing down. Retail sales in July falling by the most in over a year. Car sales hit hard. And consumer sentiment for August moved lower on worries about rising inflation. At the close, the Dow was down 108 points. The Nasdaq lost 74. The S&P lower by 13. With the U.S. war against Iran at a stalemate, the Strait of Hormuz still effectively closed by Iran. Oil nearly 2% higher today. It ended at $82.40 a barrel. Among the big gainers today, shares of the social media company Reddit. They rose 12.5%. That company preparing to join the S&P 500 index starting next week. And PayPal is right now in talks to sell itself to a group that includes the payments platform Stripe and the private equity firm Advent International. That's according to the Wall Street Journal. Now, an earlier bid by both those companies was rejected by PayPal. 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
6: 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I'm Ian DeEubank. 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
8: From the Tri-County Weather Center, I'm Bill Banks on All News 1520 WKVI. 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This afternoon, partly sunny with a high near 83, a chance of showers and thunderstorms. Tonight, mostly cloudy with a low around 67, a chance of showers and thunderstorms. Looking ahead to Monday, mostly sunny with a high near 77. Currently, it's 83 and mainly clear. I'm Bill Banks. For your local forecast 24/7, visit WKVI.com.
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13: This is it. Opening week for Indiana high school football. I'm looking forward to it. I don't know about you. And we will open our season Friday night at Triton as the LaVille Lancers open their season against the Triton Trojans. Football action starting at 6:30 with our pregame and then moving on to a kick at 7 o'clock. 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That's LaVille versus Triton football game one here on Max 98.3. But wait, It starts before that. Wednesday night, we will be at the Yellow River Tap and Eatery. We'll have all the area football coaches with us, and we will talk about the upcoming season. 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
14: ABC News, I'm Mike Dabosky. The DNC voting this weekend to finalize the new order of states for the 2028 presidential nominating process. South Carolina will now hold its primary first. Not everyone's happy with the change. Details from ABC's Stephen Portnoy at the White House.
15: In theory, in 2028, New Hampshire could try to go first, put this new schedule to the test, put the DNC to the test, see if they'll seat the delegates from that state. It could pose a challenge for Democratic candidates. It's likely to be a wide open contest on both sides. And both parties have tried to put New Hampshire and Iowa in play in the general election. Iowa Democrats, we should mention, are miffed by this and say this plan is a mistake.
14: Cleanup efforts are underway in Indiana after several days of severe weather there, and heavy rain and dangerous winds continue to lash parts of Hawaii, even as tropical storm Lala continues to weaken. Yesterday, the storm was at hurricane strength. It dumped more than 30 inches of rain in some areas. This is ABC News. President Trump is facing new pushback over his executive order last week, making changes to the recommended schedule of vaccines for children. The order recommends the measles, mumps, and rubella vaccines be split into three separate shots. Republican Senator Bill Cassidy responding on ABC's This Week.
16: Instead of the child getting, you missing work to take your child to the doctor two times, you're doing it six times. And instead of the insurance company paying for two visits, it's now paying for six visits. Now, this is going to drive up the cost of your life, inconvenience you tremendously, and your child's getting six jabs, not two.
14: Italy's culture minister now says three artworks of extraordinary value have been stolen. They come from the artist Antonello da Messina, and they're valued between $80 and $90 million. I'm Mike Dabosky, ABC News.
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0: 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This afternoon, partly sunny with a high near 83, a chance of showers and thunderstorms. Tonight, mostly cloudy with a low around 67, a chance of showers and thunderstorms. Looking ahead to Monday, mostly sunny with a high near 77. Currently, it's 83 and mainly clear. I'm Bill Banks. For your local forecast 24/7, visit WKVI.com.
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4: This is a Bloomberg Money Minute. On Wall Street, all the major averages slightly lower today, down about a fifth of a percent each, on signs that the U.S. consumer is slowing down. Retail sales in July falling by the most in over a year. Car sales hit hard. And consumer sentiment for August moved lower on worries about rising inflation. At the close, the Dow was down 108 points. The Nasdaq lost 74. The S&P lower by 13. With the U.S. war against Iran at a stalemate, the Strait of Hormuz still effectively closed by Iran. Oil nearly 2% higher today. It ended at $82.40 a barrel. Among the big gainers today, shares of the social media company Reddit. They rose 12.5%. That company preparing to join the S&P 500 index starting next week. And PayPal is right now in talks to sell itself to a group that includes the payments platform Stripe and the private equity firm Advent International. That's according to the Wall Street Journal. Now, an earlier bid by both those companies was rejected by PayPal. Tom Busby, Bloomberg Radio.
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14: 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I'm Ian DeEubank. 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
16: Turning now to funeral arrangements. 65-year-old Randall James Randy Bogart of Lafayette and formerly of Allen, Texas, passed away August 8th. Visitation will be held from 4 to 7 p.m. Eastern Time today, Friday, August 14th, at the Frayne Mortuary in Francisville. Funeral services will be held at 10:30 a.m. Eastern Time tomorrow, Saturday, August 15th, at the Apostolic Christian Church in Francisville. Memorial contributions may be made to St. Jude Children's Research Hospital or the Apostolic Christian Church in memory of 65-year-old Randall James Randy Bogart of Lafayette and formerly of Allen, Texas. 40-year-old Tiffany Ann Kretschmer of North Judson passed away July 18th. Friends will be received from 11 a.m. Central Time until the time of the noon service tomorrow, Saturday, August 15th, at the Brayman and Bailey Funeral Home in North Judson. That's for 40-year-old Tiffany Ann Kretschmer of North Judson. 70-year-old Jerry Allen Williams of Madaryville and formerly of Beecher, Illinois, passed away Wednesday, August 5th. The family will host a gathering to celebrate Jerry on Saturday, August 15th from 11 a.m. to 1 p.m. Eastern Time at Frayne Mortuary in Madaryville. Memorial contributions may be made to the funeral home to assist the family with funeral expenses in memory of 70-year-old Jerry Allen Williams of Madaryville and formerly of Beecher, Illinois. Services will be held for Roberta M. Warren on 2 p.m. Sunday, August 16th at Rand's Funeral Home and Crematory in Winnemac. Visitation will take place from 11 a.m. until the time of the service. In lieu of flowers, memorials may be made to the First Christian Church in Winnemac in memory of Roberta M. Warren. 53-year-old Sharon L. Provost of Knox passed away on August 10th. Friends will be received from 4 p.m. to the time of the 6 p.m. service on Monday, August 17th at the Brayman & Son Memorial Chapel in Knox. Contributions may be made to the donor's choice in memory of 53-year-old Sharon L. Provost of Knox. 78-year-old Walter John Krasinowski Jr. passed away on August 10th. Visitation will be held Monday, August 17th at 10 a.m. at O'Donnell Funeral Home in North Judson, followed by a funeral mass at noon at St. Cyril and Methodius Catholic Church. In lieu of flowers, memorial donations may be made to the Parkinson's Foundation in memory of 78-year-old Walter John Krasinowski Jr. Remember, you can find complete obituary information online at WKVI.com.
0: 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This afternoon, partly sunny with a high near 83, a chance of showers and thunderstorms. Tonight, mostly cloudy with a low around 67, a chance of showers and thunderstorms. Looking ahead to Monday, mostly sunny with a high near 77. Currently, it's 83 and mainly clear. I'm Bill Banks. 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
18: AP News for Friday, August 14th. I'm Ben Thomas. Talks to end the Iran war appear stalled, but the circle of countries getting involved in diplomatic efforts is widening. After talks this week with Secretary of State Marco Rubio, the foreign ministers of Austria and Greece both held calls with Iran's foreign minister. Meanwhile, speaking at a police academy in New York Friday, President Trump had this.
19: So, for you to pay a tiny little bit more for your gasoline, just remember, you're doing it so that a very evil country cannot have a country. Really, it's the number one state sponsor of terror in the world. We don't want to have them have a nuclear weapon. So remember that when you have to pay a little bit more, you're at $4. It's OK. I mean, it's I'm not I'll never apologize. I did the right thing.
18: AAA put the national average for gas just below $4.08 per gallon Friday. Meantime, the president downplayed concerns about mental health and supply issues aboard the aircraft carrier USS Abraham Lincoln. It's in the Middle East supporting U.S. operations against Iran, and it's been at sea for nearly 9 months. Trump telling reporters,
19: not nearly long enough.
18: The USS George Washington is on its way from the Pacific to relieve the Lincoln. In other news, Luigi Mangione's pleaded guilty to federal stalking charges in the killing of UnitedHealthcare CEO Brian Thompson. U.S. Attorney Jamie McDonald.
20: The result achieved today now allows our office to seek the maximum penalty allowed, life imprisonment.
18: Mangione's lawyers are now seeking to dismiss a separate New York State murder case on double jeopardy grounds. Defense attorney Karen Friedman Agnifilo.
21: New York law does not permit a person to be prosecuted and punished twice for the exact same crime under a statute that governs successive prosecutions.
18: And in Indonesia, a magnitude 7.7 earthquake struck off the coast in the Flores region early Saturday. This is AP News. A story about a cabinet.
22: The Hoosier Cabinet is an all-in-one kitchen that was once a mainstay in early 20th century American homes. They're no longer in fashion, but a town in northern Indiana is celebrating the cabinet's place in history with the display of a really giant one. It's a 30-foot-tall model of a Dutch kitchenette in the town of Napanee, and it celebrates Coppice Napanee, one of two companies still in existence that manufactured the Hoosier Cabinet more than a century ago. Wesley Mast, company owner.
23: When people walk up and see the big cabinet, it seems like we get two extremes on the responses. There's the one extreme where people are like, why? Like, why such a big cabinet? This was kind of the first piece of furniture that went into the house as a kitchen and was considered all in one, the kitchen itself in just one piece.
22: And Coppice Napanee is 150 years old this year. I'm Donna Water.
18: The latest through the weekend at APnews.com. I'm Ben Thomas. Thanks for listening.
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0: 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This afternoon, partly sunny with a high near 83, a chance of showers and thunderstorms. Tonight, mostly cloudy with a low around 67, a chance of showers and thunderstorms. Looking ahead to Monday, mostly sunny with a high near 77. Currently, it's 83 and mainly clear. I'm Bill Banks. 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
4: This is a Bloomberg Money Minute. On Wall Street, all the major averages slightly lower today, down about a fifth of a percent each on signs that the U.S. consumer is slowing down. Retail sales in July falling by the most in over a year. Car sales hit hard. And consumer sentiment for August moved lower on worries about rising inflation. At the close, the Dow was down 108 points. The Nasdaq lost 74. The S&P lower by 13. With the U.S. war against Iran at a stalemate, the Strait of Hormuz still effectively closed by Iran. Oil nearly 2% higher today. It ended at $82.40 a barrel. Among the big gainers today, shares of the social media company Reddit. They rose 12.5%. That company preparing to join the S&P 500 index starting next week. And PayPal is right now in talks to sell itself to a group that includes the payments platform Stripe and the private equity firm Advent International. That's according to the Wall Street Journal. Now, an earlier bid by both those companies was rejected by PayPal. Tom Busby, Bloomberg Radio.
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13: Wake up, break the wall in love. Welcome to the Saturday Sports Line. 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
14: Grounded to short. Could this be it? Throws over to first. It is. The Trojans will beat the Winamac Warriors. Back-to-back years. 5-3 is the final here on WKVI. Congratulations to the West Central Trojans. They are Midwest Conference champions, but also they beat their cross-county rival, the Winamac Warriors, and they will go 14-5 through the regular season.
15: Hey, good morning here on the Saturday Sports Line, the longest-running high school sports show in Indiana, thanks to our very own Harold Welter. 901 Eastern, 801 Central. Wherever you are, this is your wake-up call. I'm Mitch Columbi. The tradition continues, and we have our sports analyst, Chris McGowan, for the second to last time. Two more shows to go, and then we're done.
16: Well, I mean, we're done for a couple months.
15: Yeah.
16: You know, let's not scare everybody.
15: Don't put the
16: And 801, I'm disappointed, Mitch. Come on.
15: At 8 o'clock. I mean, come on.
16: Let's go.
15: I'm ready for a break. You're not ready for a break, Chris?
16: I'm never. Breaks? Well, who takes breaks?
15: Well, I'll switch you jobs if you want.
16: No. I know how much you make. No offense to anybody out there listening that might be upper management.
15: We have a big show today. We're going to talk with Richie Morgan, head coach of the Knox Lady softball team. Also, Gary Baxter, head coach of the North Judson softball club. We're going to talk South Central volleyball. I know it didn't end the way they'd wanted it to, but they made it all the way to the sectional championship round last weekend, and we'll have a chance to catch up with head coach Paul Fossauer. A lot of things he has to bring up. A lot of records were broken this year. We'll then, in the second hour, talk West Central baseball with head coach David Allen, and then Winamac baseball, Mark Hendricks, as we prepare for our busy sectional run next week. We're going to be all over the place, so we're very excited. Next weekend, we are announcing our new Tyler Roth WKVI Athlete of the Year for the 2025-2026 school year. It's one of my favorite shows.
16: Oh, yeah. It is a very good show, and I tell you, I always look forward, and it's a somber interview, but it ends up with a positive message every year. The interview we do with Coach Roth at the end of the season. So it's always one I always look forward to.
15: All of our athletes of the week are considered for Athlete of the Year. Our final Athlete of the Week will be announced at the bottom of next hour. We'll also have our Athlete of the Week interview at the top of next hour. That is with Cheryl Barnes, a Knox softball player, just breaking so many records. She did such a good job here in her senior year, but she's not done yet. Like I said, we'll catch up with Richie Morgan, head coach of the Knox Lady Redskins, shortly. But first, we'll transition to talk track and field at North Judson St. Pierre with head coaches Kylie and Brett Lambert. Good morning. How are you guys?
17: Great. How are you doing?
15: We are doing fantastic. It's good to see you in here. We haven't talked in a few weeks. Last time we spoke, a lot of exciting things were on the horizon, and here we are. Sectionals are right here and now.
17: Yeah, we just, the guys just had sectionals on Thursday at Kankakee Valley, and then the girls had it on Tuesday at Kankakee Valley. But we had some, you know, really good performances from a lot of kids. We got, overall, we were fourth out of 15 teams for the team score, but we had a lot of guys move on to the regionals next week at Valparaiso. So I'm going to start with the 4x1 team. So our 4x100 team, Evan McGowan, Aiden McGowan, Wyatt Fogus, Alex Cager, they, even going back a week before, they were conference champs. They set a new conference record in the 4x1, which, you know, was obviously an impressive feat in itself. But I know when I looked back at the record, two of the guys on that were the Llewellyn twins from Pioneer, and they, you know, won the state in the 100, and the other one, you know, played football at Purdue. So, I mean, those were some impressive guys. And that was a record when it happened. I was like, gosh, I don't know if that record's going to get beat. And we were fortunate enough to do it. So, you know, the 4x1's been, you know, they already had a school record. They added to the school record that night when they broke the conference record. Then they just got second at sectionals on Thursday, and kind of like they ran a really good time at sectionals. We have, and normally that would have won sectionals, but Kankakee Valley has a 4x1 team that also broke their school record, so they're very good as well. So we've been, like, we were right there behind them. You know, one of our goals at regionals next week is to try to beat Kankakee Valley, because realistically, we're not going to go to state in the 4x1, even though we have a really good team for North Judson. You hit a different level when you start going against Maryville and Crown Point and Chesterton and those schools. But I like that, though. I'm not one of those coaches that wants class track. I think I like it the way it is. But, again, you have to set your goals a little bit different once you get to the regional level. But, again, that team's been fantastic all year. And those four guys are good at other events as well, which I'll talk about here in a second. So, again, they've had a great year. You know, they're making it on. The 4x4 team, they got second at conference, and they were also third at sectionals. They're moving on to the regionals. That's Wyatt Fogus, Julian Cager, Julian White, Aiden McGowan. So, again, they've had a really good year there. Again, two of those names I just named for the 4x1 as well. Then Alex Cager, again, he was, you know, an athlete of the week a few weeks back. He's been doing awesome. I mean, just awesome. So on Thursday, he won sectionals in the 110 high hurdles and the 300 hurdles. His times are very good in both of those. So at the regionals, he will be seated third in the 110s and then fifth in the 300s. And top three go on to state. So right now by seed, no, he's in a real good position to go to state. But a lot of things can change, especially in those races. So he's going to have to be on it and you know, get a personal record that day. But he does have a realistic chance of going. And even though he's seated fifth in the 300, which is, of course, good, but I think that he might have as good of a chance in that because he really hasn't been pushed in that. He got pushed a little bit early in the sectional, but then he pulled away. But I think once he gets pushed and he's running against some other guys of his caliber, I think he's just going to he's really going to shine. So I'm really looking forward to seeing Alex compete there. And then at conference, so he broke the conference record in the 110s. I think that was a Llewellyn, I think, mm-hmm. Adai Llewellyn that had that record. Again, never knew if that record would get broken. It did. Then he also won the 100 at conference, which is kind of a tough thing to go back-to-back on the 110s and the 100, but he did that. But we didn't run him in the 100 at sectionals, even though he was seated second, just because, you know, we're trying to, you know, get his times as good as they can be. There's in the hurdles, and there's also you have trials at sectionals. So you're running an extra race in the 100, an extra race in the 110s. So we pulled him out of that. But, again, he would have probably gotten second, I think, easily at sectionals if he would have ran that. So, again, Cager's just having a great year there.
15: That was his goal.
17: Oh, yeah. And we talked about this earlier. You know, last year at sectionals, he tripped over the final hurdle. He was winning. He tripped and fell. And, you know, the motivation that he's had since then has been it's pretty awesome. And he's a quiet kid, although I thought he did a good job in his interview with you. I was kind of worried, to be honest, because I didn't know if he'd just answer every question with yes, no. I mean, I wasn't sure what he's going to say. But he really had some good answers. So, but he's a great kid, and, yeah, he's highly motivated. When you know, in practice, you know, everybody should practice hard, and for the most part they do, but he really pushes it to another level. And he reminds me a little bit in how he does that of, and I was just texting with this guy, you know, everybody knows the name Eric Materna. You know, he was a really good track runner for us. And I was just texting with him first thing this morning because he had nationals yesterday for Marion and did work really well.
18: Yes.
17: But that's how Materna practiced too. I mean, it was there's another level when you want to be great. At any sport, but especially track when it's a little bit more, you know, kind of on your own at times. So he's really done well there. Let's see here. What else can I talk about, guys? I'm going to talk about a few more people here in a second. So I just talked about how he tripped over the hurdle last year at sectionals. So here we are at sectionals Thursday, and I'm barely paying attention. And they're announcing who made the finals of the 110 high hurdles. And I wasn't even listening because I knew who made the finals. And then I get a call from Danny McGowan, you know, Coach McGowan. And Danny's like, they didn't announce Cager's name. I'm like, huh? What? I said, no. So then all of a sudden, Cager's mom comes up to me. They didn't announce Alex's name. I thought, oh, geez. What happened? So I go over to the start-finish line, and, you know, I'm usually pretty relaxed. You guys know that.
16: So I'm scoot away here for a little
17: second. So I'm questioning.
16: Lightning might strike.
17: So I'm questioning, well, what's the deal here? I said, the best hurdler here, he won his heat. You know, this guy could go to state. He's not in the finals. What's going on? Somebody's like, well, it says did not finish. He did not finish the race. So then I had a few words. Boy. I had a few words I said that might not be able to be on the radio. I'm not sure. But anyways, they went back to the camera. The camera guy goes, Coach, I apologize. I'm like, okay. He goes, he was so far ahead that he wasn't in the he wasn't in the camera shot with the other guys because he was so far ahead. And so I gave him a fist bump. I said, thank you, sir. And then he goes, I'll get that fixed. And that was it. But I'm thinking, here he is. He tripped last year in the 110s and should have won and didn't. And here he is this year. They're saying he did not finish. I was about to, oh, my gosh. So anyways, I had to get that story out there.
16: So, but be thankful that they actually allow you to go back to the cameras because just a few years ago you couldn't.
17: Well, that's probably true, but Chris, I'm going to let you know this right now. If they would have said that he wouldn't have, I would have taken every camera, put it on the bus, and said sectionals is canceled. I would have not have let Alex Cager not continue in that finals race. I would have laid on the track and protested. So trust me, he would have ran that one.
16: Right.
17: And Kyleen sitting here knows that I'm not joking right now. But anyway, so they got it figured out, which is good, and they should have. But God, my blood pressure was up. It was like it was football season at that point. It was, you know, fourth and one. It was not the best situation there. But anyways, let's continue here. So again, Cager, again, we've talked about him enough, and he deserves every bit of it. So Julian White is another guy. He's going to compete at regionals next week, not only in the 4x4, but he's also going in the high jump in the pole vault. He got fourth place in sectionals, and just real quick, so the top three guys, or girls, move on automatically from each of the four sectionals. So that's 12 spots. Well, then they take the next four best, whether it's jumps or, times, whatever, from the four sectionals combined. So they take the next best four times or jumps. So Julian made it in pole vault and high jump because he was one of the next four best.
16: Cool.
17: So he made it that way. And then Julian Cager and Aiden McGowan, they both got fourth place at sectionals, and they made it based on a scratch. They made it on scratches. So we have eight guys. I'm not saying this right. We got six guys that are making it in seven different events. They finally got that out there. So that's really awesome. I mean, because there's some years.

0: the other teams. You know, I mean, I think about, like, we've had some really, really good football teams. Well, we beat some good teams in the sectionals, but they never got a sectional championship, those teams. Or we've had some good teams over the years, and we've lost in sectionals. And, you know, maybe that year we lost in sectionals, we actually had a better team than another team that maybe won sectionals. You guys are following me here.
1: Right.
0: Well, like Aiden McGowan. So Aiden got fourth in the 200. Well, I'm not too proud to admit it. When I won sectionals a long time ago, we're talking probably about 1999, a long time ago, he had the same time as me. I won sectionals that year, but he got fourth. So it's all relative to the competition at times. Of course, I was probably running into about a 30-mile-per-hour wind.
1: We can go with that.
0: But so again, that's something you really
2: no kidding. Caught a fish this big.
0: But again, just sometimes it's based on, you know, who are we? You know, like there's a kid in the 200 from Rensselaer. He's running 21 something. It's a great time. You don't really see that. So again, just. The performances from these guys were really, really, really good. But the competition was really good, too. It really was at sectionals this year. All right, I feel like I've talked too much here, guys. I better let my wife talk.
2: Yeah, let's jump to the ladies' side.
3: All right, well, just a little, I guess, tidbit from conference. So our 4x1 girls team were also conference champs. So that was Sydney, Shanowski, Ava Lee Wright, Abby Bacon and Mariah Lowe, and they ran just a great time that night. And kind of transitioning into the sectional meet, the girls, they also qualified that same relay team for the regional. They got a third best time of the season, 52.72. These girls have been working hard. I'll throw in Angelina Morrow as our alternate for that, and Mariah's been you know, hamstring issues kind of on and off really all season. And so Angelina really ran most of the season. So anyway, she's going along with us as our alternate. Also scoring for us, Sydney Shanowski got seventh in the 100 dash at sectionals and has just had a really great, she's a freshman, just had a really great freshman season. I know she's sometimes kind of hard on herself and, you know, wanted to do more. I said, you know, you've had a great freshman season to go on to regional your freshman year. That's awesome. So anyway, she also scored, and then Elena Gappa also scored. She snagged an eighth place in discus, 94.3, which also she was out last year. She'd had knee surgery. So she's a sophomore, but just kind of really coming on and progressing as the season has progressed. So looking forward to big things. I know she's a hard worker and will work in the off season, really just getting her spin down, technical aspects of it. So I'm looking forward to seeing her do big things in the future. And then a real highlight of the night, Mariah Lowe, first in long jump. Her third jump jumped 17.3½, new school record.
2: Awesome.
3: So very cool. You know, we kind of laughed afterwards because nobody got it on video. And, you know, we do video sometimes, but didn't do that one. But just to soak it in with your own eyes to see that jump, there was a little bit of a tailwind, which almost never happens. I feel
2: right.
3: Like long jump, they're always running straight into the wind or, you know, or make, it's rare in track to not have any wind. But when that first flight did their jumps, just a little bit of a tailwind, and she was up in the air. She got done, and she's like, it honestly felt for a second like I was flying. Like, it was it was really something to watch. So very cool. Proud of her. She beat the KV girl by 1 inch.
2: Oh, wow.
3: And just to kind of put things in perspective, so last year, Mariah's had hamstring issues really kind of through all the years, but the season before last season, she had knee surgery and kind of came back, rehabbed. And long jump was really that's her thing.
2: Right.
3: And it was the hardest thing to come back from with the knee injury. She had to wear a brace the whole season, which she was not happy about, but just, you know, trying to make sure she didn't re-injure it. And anyways, brace free this year. But last year, on her last jump, she jumped around 15½ feet. And got second. Well, this year, 16s didn't even make regionals. It was three 17-foot jumps.

0: jumps from the girls.
1: Well, that's impressive.
0: For girls at sectionals, I'm just going to be honest. The boys' long jump was kind of down this year. Some of those jumps were better than the boys' jumps.
1: Right.
0: So it was phenomenal to watch this year. So the KV girl got 17.2.5, and then on her first jump in the finals, a girl from DeMott Christian got 17.5 feet. And to not have anybody in the 16-foot range go to a regional, I'm imagining I need to kind of get back online and look. I imagine there might be a few girls in the 16s that get callbacks. But right now, Mariah is seated fifth going into the regional. You know, it's anybody's. Long jump is one of those things that you just don't know what's going to happen. You don't know how far people are going to go. Mariah's sophomore year, she jumped, 16.5. Was it in a quarter? And she was about 5 inches out of going to state. So she got fifth place at regional that year. So you really don't know from year to year. You know, you don't know what the weather's going to do. You don't know what the wind's going to do. So, you know, kind of going into this, we'll see what happens.
1: Right.
0: I'm excited for I'm excited that she got the record. You know, I was telling her, you know, we were kind of celebrating, hugging a little afterwards. But, you know, I had Kelson Jordan, who was a phenomenal athlete, phenomenal jumper, and he missed the school record by 1 inch. He, at regionals, he hit the state qualifying standard, 22 feet, 3 inches, and the school record was 22.4, and he qualified for state and then hurt his back and didn't compete.
1: Yeah, I remember that.
0: And we were just sure, like, it's going to happen at state. The competition is so much better, even though the competition at regionals is great, but he never got it, that always kind of just hit wrong with me because I wanted him to have it. He was such a hard worker and really just pushed himself in long jump so much. And, you know, there are those that slip away through the years that they don't get it and you thought they would and you wanted them to. And so for her to get that, I'm really happy about it.
1: So it sounds like it's been a really good, productive week and a half here for Blue Jay Track Nation. And then sounds like a pretty good week to come.
0: We're hoping, you know, God willing, and everybody healthy, the weather hold, and, you know, all kinds of other factors that go into it. But, yeah, we're excited about this next week.
2: Well, I'm hoping because state, if it would happen, you know, for, like, let's say Alex, it's June 6th, right?
0: Yes,
2: so
0: for boys.
2: That weekend, and then we'll have a Purdue football camp the following weekend. So we'll just go right from one sport to the next. So
1: it always comes back to football. Love it. Love it.
0: It never leaves football.
1: Never leaves football.
2: 90 days to the open game.
1: No coming back to it, huh?
3: 90 days exactly,
2: yep.
4: And correct me if I'm wrong, I did see some interesting information about Mariah on Facebook a few days ago, if I'm not mistaken. Did we not?
0: So she is going to Franklin.
4: That's right.
0: And she had her official signing a couple weeks ago. So yeah, we're excited for her and looking forward to the future and really proud of her.
4: Well, guys, I appreciate you coming in. I'm excited to see what happens here and see how far you guys can go. Where is the state? Where is it? Is it down at Indy?
2: Was it North Central last year?
4: North Central?
2: Is that right? I'm trying to remember. We went last year with Hannah Flores.
4: Right off 86th Street.
0: Yeah, I think it was North Central.
2: I think it's North Central.
4: That's what I thought.
2: Because it used to be at Bloomington.
0: Yeah.
2: At IU.
4: So that helps you guys a little bit.
2: Yeah, I think so. That was a lot nicer. Plus, I'm just not an IU fan, so.
0: it is a beautiful facility, though, I will say.
4: Well, I appreciate you coming in. It means a lot. 90 days, huh, Coach? Exactly 90 days today.
2: Well, yeah, 90 days we'll be talking after game one. I can't remember who we played that day, but yeah.
4: Sure you can't remember. All right, Coach, I appreciate you guys coming in. Thanks so much, and we'll talk soon.
0: Thanks for having us.
2: Take care, guys.
4: All right, that is both head coaches of the track and field team of North Judson Sampair High School. It's Kylene and Brett Lambert here on the Saturday Sports Line. We're going to take a break and come back. Richie Morgan's in the lobby. We're going to talk Knox Lady Redskins softball after this.

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4: And we welcome you back to the Saturday Sports Side. We transition to talk Knox Lady Redskins softball with head coach Richie Morgan. 21-win regular season, coach. Congratulations. We talked a little bit before we went on the air here just a moment ago. Last time I saw that was the big year in 2018, but it took the postseason to get to the 21 wins, where you said you made it all the way to, was it semi-state?
5: Yeah, semi-state for them. Yeah, I believe that was the correct year. 20 wins has always been our goal every year. A couple years we've come close. A few years we really didn't come close. Getting there makes it understand how difficult kind of is to win 20 games. You have to play enough games. I mean, we've done well. We've lost the six. So it's one of those, everything's got to kind of work together, and we've played well throughout the season. We've dropped a couple of games that maybe we
4: sure
5: would have wished we had back, but, you know, that's the way it kind of goes.
4: It's only six that you wish you had back.
5: Well, only one of two of those six we wish we would have had back. We could have had maybe a conference title, but, you know, it is the way it is.
4: Sure.
5: So you just got to keep playing.
4: Yeah, 8-2 in the Indiana Northern State Conference. Good enough for second there. But one thing, we talk with Cheryl Barnes here in the next hour for our Athlete of the Week interview. I asked her, I said, were you surprised at how well this team is doing? And she said, yes, and I'm very surprised at how good the freshmen are on this team. She said, this is a great class.
5: Yeah, the freshmen are a huge group. I mean, at the beginning of the year we talked, we're going to have probably, you know, four of them start in a starting lineup, you know, playing middle infield. A whole left side. So it's one of those that, we knew we'd have some issues and some problems once in a while, you know, just being freshmen. But they have been outstanding this year, helped carrying a ton of the load to make that happen. Maya's one. She's been doing really good at the plate. She had a little slump there for a little bit, but I think she's swinging herself out of that. Hits the ball extremely hard. Another one, you know, Haley has been outstanding for us in right field. She's one of those. I think it's a really tough one because we've used her more as a flex, just defensive only. So I know mentally that's tough, to stay engaged, not getting as many opportunities to hit. But we have a really strong hitting lineup right now. And, you know, we're just doing what's kind of best for the team. But that's tough to stay mentally engaged. She makes all kinds of plays out there. She's always moving for the backups. So it's really good to see, you know, young freshman like that continues to play no matter what that situation is.
4: And it seems like after last night's win, you brought 11 runs across. So, I mean, it seems like maybe everything's firing on all cylinders at this point in time.
5: Yeah, I think so. I think we might have had just a couple of games that we were just a little sluggish hitting, but it's one of those things. We just need a couple of sparks, a couple of hits. Like last night, Kenzie Sanders had a nice leadoff base hit for us, I think, in the third, and we batted around. I mean, it's just something. We just need that one ignition, and boom, we put seven on them. Before you can blink, we had seven across the plate. So it's one of those. We're just looking for who's next. The next person steps up, starts us, and they just get rolling.
4: It was a big win over Morgan Township last night, non-conference battle. I'm guessing the games you're talking about that you're really upset about were Tippy Valley on May 7th, 7-2 loss, and then Jimtown on the 14th.
5: Yeah, kind of come down to the Tippy game. I think it came down to a walk, just a misplaced timing of a walk, and they got a couple runners on and a nice, I don't know if she was a single or double, scored a couple runs, but allowed her. She got pumped up, hit the circle, and I think she just, that big, huge hit just put her in a whole nother mode for the game. And she was really tough on the mound to face after that. The Jimtown game, hand it to them. They came out and they played the game. They knew what was at stake. I don't think we quite came out of the gates with that same philosophy of like, hey, we win this. We have a really good shot at taking conference. And so they did what they had to. I mean, it's one of those you always wish you could have those losses back, try again, but we might get that rematch coming up next week. So.
4: And that's what I was just getting ready to say. Jimtown, it's an interesting story between you two, because when you saw them the first time on April 28th, you took care of them quite well, actually. Mm-hmm. 10-1 was the final. They are awaiting the winner between you and Bremen on Monday, and you took care of Bremen both times this year. The season, April 17th, 3-1 win at Bremen, which you got the taste to know where. Mm-hmm. That's where you won last year. That's where you won the section last year.
5: Yeah, it's kind of like our second home field, anyways, with as many conference games we play there and now sectionals. I don't think playing there is a problem. But Bremen, they played Jimtown. They almost helped us last week on tying with the conference. So you can't take them lightly. The program knows how to win. They coach, the players well. And if you're not playing your A game at this point, somebody else might be, and it's going to be dangerous.
6: The mentality of a coach, and I don't know if you agree with this or not, but my mentality is I want to win every game, obviously. But if I had to choose between a regular season conference game or a sectional win, I'm taking the sectional win. I'll lose the regular season game to win the sectional game, because the more satisfying to win that sectional one, because you're sending them home. They're not playing tomorrow. We are.
5: Yeah, I mean, that's kind of our mentality now, is just send people packing.
6: Right.
5: I mean, that's what the thought of it is. We don't want our season to end, and the heck with everybody else. They can go home and have the summer.
4: Well, and, that's another thing coaches have talked about. Not only is it hard to beat a team twice, but to beat a team three times, that's quite a challenge, because Bremen's kind of thinking, hey, on Monday, we've got to give it our all, because they know, they remember losing to you guys both times. The second time you beat them 12-7. So, I mean, you showed them both times you can get runs across, and they kind of know what to expect from you and the girls. So this is kind of an interesting matchup here. You're not going in blind. You're going in, hey, we know this team quite well. They know us quite well here. So this is an interesting situation.
5: Yeah, that's the one thing, playing conference teams twice, and we have three of our conference teams in our sectionals. So it's tough. You don't hide too much. It's one of those you just kind of got to tell the girls that, hey, we got to go execute. If we execute, we're going to be very tough to be beaten. So it's one of those, hopefully you get off the bus with the right attitude, ready to go. And we're one that, if the defense is playing really good, we're there. Or the offense, we just need one side of it really to just get that spark, get us going. And then once they start putting some hits across, they get pretty tough.
4: What's interesting is also Winamax in this sectional. They're on the other side of the bracket taking on LaVille. And if all goes according to plan, like we all hope, you guys would potentially be facing off in a sectional championship matchup. But first, you got to take care of business against Bremen, and you don't want to overlook them. And then, of course, Jimtown kind of awaiting you. So this is I don't want to say it's a tough path, but I mean, it's not a cakewalk for you and the girls.
5: Yeah, it's not going to be easy. I mean, if it's easy, anybody would make it happen. Right. So that's kind of the nice thing is we know we have to play well. We have to play hard. And I think the season that we have played, the competition that we have played, and the type of games that we have been in, that we've built a lot of character this season. So I think they're ready. I think they're believing they're ready. So I hope Monday we come out, show that we're ready, and make Tuesday and maybe Thursday some pretty good games.
6: Yeah, let's make the war on 35 the war on 6.
4: Yeah. There you go. I like that.
6: I'm just not a pretty face. I come up with some clever stuff every once in a while.
4: Well, you did on the whiteboard today. I like that one.
6: Thank you.
4: That should be what you should tell the girls. Do or do not. There is no try.
5: That's right.
6: Yoda.
4: That's a good one. Well, Coach, I did want to bring up, you know, our athlete of the week is Cheryl Barnes. And I know there's more than just one person on your team, but just talk about what she's meant to your program the last 4 years. I know she's going on to play at the next level. We talk about that in the interview. But, you know, when I was talking to her, one thing that we'll listen in the interview is she was quick to bring up everyone else on the team. And, you know, I could tell, you know, she was happy with all the records she broke. That was kind of her goals and stuff. But, I mean, I felt like she kind of raised the bar and set the standard for, you know, those freshmen that may look up to her. So maybe just take a minute, talk about Cheryl, but also some of the other seniors or some of the other upperclassmen mm-hmm. that you're really proud of.
5: Yeah, she's had an outstanding year, I think, over the last 2-3 years. She's had that home run record, you know, her eyes on it. Kiana, you know, raised the bar a little bit with it, and she was like, yeah, it's not standing long. But it's one of those that, you know, she's kind of similar with us. We don't look at the record thing and go, oh, we got to get the records. You know, we do what's best for the team. So I think she's fit that mentality pretty well with that, understanding that, hey, if she plays well, she's going to get there. But she plays well. Everybody plays well. So I do believe it's a very good team unit that they've got going on. You know, she's never up there going, I got to hit a homer.
4: Right.
5: She hits the ball hard. It's going to happen. You know, her RBIs, hey, you know, those don't happen if the girls in front of her don't get on base. You know, so it does. You can have some really good ball players, but if you don't have the people around them, you know, they don't quite reach their, you know, capacity or whatever they'd have for each game. So, but yeah, so I think, you know, it's outstanding to see more records. Last year we had a lot of records set, and this year we're breaking some of those records already. So that's pretty cool just to know, because you're being successful.
4: Right.
5: You know, some other, like Sarah Fort's come in, one of our other seniors. She's been pitching a lot more for us lately. Just one of those, you know, you get a long season, arms get tired, legs get tired. So she's come in mentally, just wanted to pitch, you know, and last year was a little tough for her because her arm was sore. So she didn't get to pitch as much. But this year she's like, yep, I'm ready. Let's go. You know, just so she's gotten us a lot of important innings.
6: So I want to ask you this, sectionals next week. Some schools, the last day of school was yesterday. Are you happy that you guys are still in class to try to keep the schedule as normal as possible? Or would you much rather wish we were done, yet that way we can have more time to
4: finals,
6: concentrate on what we need to concentrate on?
5: I like that now the seniors are out, you know, right. But I do like that they're still in school for it. Because it's still normal.
6: Normal, yeah. Normal
5: I don't have routine. To worry about kids sitting around the whole day and then, oh, show up, you go play a game, and you're like, oh, crap.
6: Right.
5: But we also have finals at the end and all this stuff. So if we're playing late nights, you know, you got so there's a lot of stuff on their mind. So I don't know. I just, over history, I like to keep things kind of normal.
6: And most coaches do.
5: And I think that works well, you know, playing on a holiday Monday, that's different.
6: Right.
5: So we're going to do a little early BP just to get a move and make sure they're up, kind of going a little bit before we jump on the bus. So yeah, that's definitely one of those tough ones,
6: right.
5: Of what that, and yeah, and everybody's schedule seems to be different this time of year for that.
4: How do you use what the success from last year and channel that through this team to hopefully repeat? I know that's on your mind. That was something you kind of talked about. I know you got to take care of Bremen first, but how do you channel that energy last year?
5: That's one of those goals we had from last year going into this year is repeat. It's not been done. We have the team to do it. We have a lot of returning ball players from last year that I think understand what it takes to make it happen, and they also understand how it feels when it happens. And with this freshman group that we've got filling in, I think it's very possible. Now, can we play, have a bad game and still do it? Probably not. Just the competition in our section is too tough for that. But if we're playing our A game, I think we're going to be tough to beat. But it's softball, and you got to play every game because you just never know how it's going to go.
4: Well, Coach, good luck. We're rooting for you taking on Bremen this coming Monday. First pitch scheduled for 5 p.m. Eastern, 4 p.m. Central, looks like.
5: Yep.
4: So good luck against the Lions. Hopefully you make it three times in a row you beat the Lions.
5: That's the goal. I hope so.
4: Coach, good luck. We'll talk soon.
5: All right, thanks.
4: That is head coach of the Knox Lady Redskins, Richie Morgan, here on the Saturday Sports Line. Big time game this coming Monday against the Bremen Lady Lions. We appreciate his time. Redskin Nation, you need to be there in Bremen. Support him. We're going to take a break, come back. We're going to the other side of the county and talk North Judson softball with head coach Gary Baxter. I'll get him on the line up next.
7: There goes Malco to take two. Lehman throws down the tag.
8: Wow.
7: Got him. Out number three.
8: That's impressive right there. Catcher got a quick release and put the throw right on the money to get him.
9: Bottom of the third.

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3: And we welcome you back to the Saturday Sports Line as we now transition back to North Judson to talk softball with head coach Gary Baxter. Coach, good morning. I know you got a game this morning. You're on your way to Argus to take on the Lady Dragons. How are things going in your world? Pretty good from what I'm seeing.
4: Pretty good. Right now I'm following the bus up to Argus because I blew my Achilles out earlier this week, so I had to recruit my daughter to be my chauffeur, so we're following them. And I'm glad you called now because we were just in Bass Lake, and you can ask Chris what it's like phone-wise coverage. You can step one way and you have no coverage. Kind of like denim, isn't it, Chris?
5: Yeah. So I did see a picture on...
3: Moving on.
5: That big metropolis of denim. I did see a picture of you in a wheelchair on Facebook, and I was like, what in the world is going on? So explain to us how...
3: It's on the injury report.
5: Yeah, I know. On the IR. Explain to us how you tore your Achilles.
4: So, I'm not out for season. I'm just out for... I'm just off the field. I've been running stuff from the dugout. So what happened was we had a really good game, and we were playing Wheeler, and we were down the entire game. And, of course, we walk off. Sophie Chaffins hits a single out to left field. I turn around to celebrate, and all of a sudden I felt like someone hit me in the back of the heel, and I was like, oh, my gosh, I can't move. But, yep, just being a supreme athlete like I am, just like Kobe, sometimes you go down. It happens.
5: So you tore it celebrating. I love it.
3: He's the white mamba.
4: Yeah.
3: Oh, coach.
5: That peak physical condition, coach. It happens to the best of us.
3: And you took on Couts last night, so it's back to back. Well, you took on the Cat. Boy, you've had a lot of games here. Wheeler on the 19th, you beat them 6-5. At North Miami, 5-4. That's a long drive on the 20th. Then the 21st, you host the Academy, beat them 20-1. It looks like they've had a tough season when we talked to other teams as well. And then at Couts, you fall to them 9-4 last night. So you're coming off a tough loss last night. Let's talk about it.
4: Sure. So we had six games last week, and we've had five this week. So we're awfully tired. Our end of our schedule got backloaded because of all the weather and cancellations, and it's been good and bad. I mean, we kind of laid an egg last night with our hitting and our defense last night, but it happens. Fortunately, our girls are really good at moving on. They kind of just forget. They have goldfish memories, so we just move on to Argus, and we're trying to pick back up before we head into sectionals against South Central. So it's been a rough couple weeks. We've lost some Achilles tendons. We lost a couple games we shouldn't, but we've also won a lot of games that we should.
5: Well, yeah, one of the goals we had talked about earlier in the year was you wanted to have a winning season. You're sitting at 14-9 right now, and I think you've have guaranteed that. So talk about that.
4: That was definitely one of our goals we talk about every year. We've been talking about this for 5 years, and man, I just can't tell you how happy I am that we finally did it. The girls are so proud of it, too. And, you know, it makes me so incredibly just happy because we've worked so hard and we've tried to do things the right way, and to see it finally put into action. Every one of us is so proud of it. We signed a ball and we gave a ball to the seniors, and I kept one for myself with all the players on it because I'm so happy. It's something that's not been done in 25-plus years in school history, so it's something that I'm going to treasure forever. And, you know, honestly, before the season, Coach Mattson and I, we said this could be possibly a 20-win season. We lost a couple games that we shouldn't have. We definitely would have loved to have those back, and we could have approached that a little better, but, you know, baby steps, and we're headed in the right direction.
3: Yeah, Coach, I know your mind's on Argus right now, but, you know, you drew South Central. You didn't see them in the regular season, so this will be an interesting matchup since you really don't have anything to go off of.
4: Well, we've played them a lot in the past. I know what their program is about. We know that they're going to be a good, solid team. They're doing very well this year. But if you take a look at our stats, we've got some good hitters this year. We've had we have nearly four or five people that are hitting over 400. I think Amelia Chaffins is like right at 395. But Molly, Sophie, Livy, and then Ava Vesley are all hitting over 400. And we have a lot of hits this year. So if you take a look, we kind of get rolling. When we start hitting, it's tough to stop us. It's just getting the rolling part sometimes is our difficulty. So if we play defense like I know we can and we hit, we put the ball in play, we're going to be in trouble. So I think we're this North Judson team that I've always wanted to be, where you walk on, you say, hey, they can beat you. They can beat you if you don't take care of business. And we're looking to do that.
3: And, you know, it's on Memorial Day. So, I mean, this is a quick turnaround here. You play Argus today, you only have tomorrow off, and then you're back to work on Memorial Day. How's the focus been of the girls trying to keep them focused on the task at hand, especially with school ending around the corner? That's been kind of the topic of a lot of coaches in the area, is keeping the team focused, especially the seniors. They're thinking of graduation. They're thinking of summer. Other kids are thinking of the summer break. So how do you keep them focused, Coach?
4: Well, when you have players like Molly and Liv and Amelia, it's impossible to keep them focused. They're like little squirrels that kind of just, if they see something, they run after it. So it's been a different operating type of team this year. Honestly, they love playing, and they're always ready. Whenever they step on the field, they're ready to compete. You know, you watch us sometimes and you see us, and sometimes we're just like talking and standing around, but there's girls, their focus when it comes to competing is always there. We do things a little bit differently, but the focus when it's time to lock in, they definitely will pick it up and they're ready to go. We just kind of we're a little silly team, and we kind of just do things our own way. It's been kind of like Frank Sinatra.
3: Yeah, I like that, Coach. You know, Argus is having a tough season. They've only won two games coming into to this afternoon's matchup. You know, I know you don't want to overlook any opponent, but how are you and the Jays attacking this? I know with sectionals around the corner, you probably want to make sure everything's in order and all the kinks that you can work out get worked out today.
4: That's a great question. So last night I was not happy with our effort and our base running. So today I'm going to make sure that we're running the bases like we should. We've lost a couple games because of poor base running, so today I'm going to make sure that we're running circles today. And just make sure that we put the ball in play. That's been our motto this year, is just put the ball in play and great things happen. We have a lot of speed this year, so when we don't use it, I get very frustrated. And so today I'm just going to make sure that the legs are moving.
5: Well, your legs aren't going to be moving, but make sure correct. The girls' yes, legs are moving.
4: Leg will, though. I have this little cart, though. I have this little cart, and it was funny. On senior night, I was doing burnouts on it because I wanted to make sure that I was on the field, so I was coming in doing burnouts and trying to make sure I blew my other Achilles, I guess.
3: So kind of
4: foolish, I guess.
3: So you're coaching third base still?
4: From the dugout, yeah. So Coach Mattson has taken over there, then my daughter and Coach Shoddy have taken over duties at first, but gotcha. I'm still running the offense from the dugout.
3: Very cool. Well, Coach, I wish you luck today, and I wish you luck against South Central. Should be a big matchup there between two teams. And, hey, we hope it's a good weekend for you overall, a good Memorial Day weekend. So keep up the good work. I saw the girls sing the national anthem last night.
4: Yeah, that was great. They did a really good job. They were a little nervous, but afterwards we were really happy. It was really fun. It was a senior night kind of thing, and maybe that's something we can make as a tradition and continue on from out.
3: Yeah, very cool, Coach. Well, I appreciate your time this morning, and especially on the road, it means a lot, and we'll talk soon, okay?
4: Thank you so much, and I'd like to thank our parents and fans who have really showed up this year. They've been great.
3: Yeah, absolutely. Every time I'm there, they're very supportive, very loud and proud to be part of Blue Jay Nation, you can tell.
4: Yeah, it's been great. Thank you so much.
3: All right, Coach. Enjoy today.
4: Thank you.
3: All right, that is head coach of the North Judson Sandpear girls softball team, Gary Baxter, here on the Saturday Sports Side. Taking a break, coming back. You know, I'm excited, Chris. I'm going to Indianapolis tomorrow on the Indy 500.
5: I'll be at Cedar Point tomorrow.
3: So we're both getting up early.
5: That's right.
3: I'm going the opposite way, though. This will be my, it'll be my 24th Indy 500. No. Yeah, 24th, because I don't count 20. They say even though we couldn't go COVID year, you're supposed to count it. But I say no, I wasn't there. I wasn't allowed in inside because of the rules, so I don't count it. So this is my 24th.
5: I'm with you.
3: Should have been 25th. I missed an 09. I'm still mad about that bomb. I'm going to take a break. Come back. Paul Fossauer, head coach of the South Central volleyball team. He's in the house. We're going to talk about their historic season up next.

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8: And we welcome you back to the Saturday Sports Line. We transition to talk South Central boys volleyball with head coach Paul Fossauer. Coach, I was envisioning for you guys last weekend. I got ahead of us, but and I know it didn't end the way you'd wanted it to, but you got past the sectional semifinal round against Chesterton, correct?
9: Correct.
8: So let's talk about that game before we get to the championship game. How did the sectional final go for you guys to get to the championship matchup?
9: The match against Chesterton, it was a tough five-set match. I think in set one, we were down like 9-1 or something. They were just on fire. And I'm like, well, it's been a fun season. But the boys turned it around, and I think we won set two and four maybe, and then five. But, yeah, they turned it around, and I think that match took a lot out of them. So they were pretty exhausted for the Couts match in the evening, and they got the best of us that night. So
10: It's hard to beat a good team twice. And I was wondering when I saw the scores coming in, or I saw the results, kind of made me wonder. You had the five set match against Chesterton in the semifinals. If there wasn't some kind of a little bit of a letdown, either physically or emotionally, let's be honest, you got past Chesterton, a huge school, and you took care of business there. So I was wondering if maybe there was. An emotional letdown as well as a physical letdown because of what you had to go through in that semifinal match.
9: Oh, yeah. I think that Chesterton match just took everything out of them mentally and physically. During the Cavs match, we just weren't ourselves during that whole thing. And they played well, but not up to our normal standard. And Cavs made no mistakes towards the end of that match. So
10: Take anything away from Cavs, but yeah. It just seemed like maybe there was a little bit of a letdown there.
9: Yeah, totally. It's unfortunate, but, it's how life goes sometimes. So.
8: One thing I find interesting, Coach, when I look at the Max preps here dating back to, the first year we had you on the 2023 season, 5 wins. 2024 season, 10 wins. 2025 season, 15 wins. This year, 28 wins. Yeah. So there was some real growth here over the last 4 years, but especially this year. What do you think attributed to that, the work?
9: The boys put in the work all 4 years. Our seniors, they were the ones that started the program. So, excuse me.
8: No, you're fine. It's springtime. It's going around.
9: It's insane. Logan and Jay and Jake, they all put in that work this year. And, you know, we had Eli come up setting as a sophomore, a very mature team, and he just did great.
8: So talk about the game against Counts, the sectional championship matchup. What did they bring to the table that was just tough for you guys to attack?
9: They're a very physical team. Their big outside hitter, Cash, he just went off, and, you know, we couldn't stop him towards the end. We won game one, so things were kind of rolling our way, and then all of a sudden, set two, you know, they started going at us, and we had nothing to stop them. And then I think the middle of set three, our libero kind of, he got hit by a ball from Cash, and he kind of was out, and then all of a sudden he was out of the gym. I'm like, where did he go? And then all of a sudden he came back ready to go in set four. So, yeah, that was a little crazy time. But we kind of put it back together and won set four, I think, or set, I don't even know anymore. And then lost
8: the rear view.
9: Yeah, it was a crazy evening. So with all that happening.
10: So let's talk about this. Let's look to the future here. What's been the message to the underclassmen after, you know, what happened last Saturday? What's been your message to them, and how have they taken, how have they received that message?
9: Yeah, I mean, we just got to work hard in the off season. You know, we lose our entire, you know, 10 seniors. You know, some of them were on JV, but just the leadership, and, you know, we have seven non-seniors. So hopefully we have some eighth graders coming up, and we have a handful of them, hopefully. So it'll be a totally different team next year, but we're still going to work hard and try to compete. So,
8: well, and of course, you're also the head coach of the girls program, so you're really right back to work here soon, I'm guessing, for the fall.
9: Oh, yeah. In 2 weeks, once school's out, we're back summertime, and yeah, fun never stops.
8: And I know you love volleyball. We talked about it before. You played at the next level there at Ball State, if I'm not mistaken.
9: Correct.
8: So, I mean, you know, that's something that I think that athletes probably look up to. I'm sure they know. You've let them know, right? You tell them, like, hey, you know who I am. Well, and we talked last year. You said sometimes you get out there and you kind of, you know, dust off the old cobwebs.
9: Yeah, I gotta get in shape. I'm going to adult nationals next week, so I leave tomorrow for Orlando. So,
8: whoa.
9: I'm trying to keep my body in shape, but who knows?
8: I didn't know you still competed.
9: Yeah, I still play. There's a men's tournaments all over the place, but, you know, every year USAV puts on an adult nationals, and go there, have some fun.
10: Don't look at me, because at this age, I'd end up like Gary Baxter. I'd have a torn Achilles and probably a blown out knee. Yeah. I already need new hips and knees, so.
8: Wow, I did not know that, Coach. That's really cool. So you're traveling all the way to Orlando for this. This is pretty neat.
9: Yeah, it should be a good time. I haven't seen the guys in a year, so it's always a good time.
8: Guys you used to play with?
9: Play against, you know.
8: Very cool.
10: That's cool.
8: Wow. So were you, I guess this is kind of a dumb question. No, you're not happy with the way it ended. But, I mean, I feel like there's a lot of positives to take away from a season like this.
9: Oh, yeah. I mean, Logan just had
8: stuff to build on.
9: Yeah, Logan had a tremendous season for all the underclassmen to look up to him, and he kind of led the team there at the end, and, yeah, it's just been a fun four-year ride going up that hill. But, yeah, we'll kind of plateau a little bit, but hopefully we'll get back up there in a few years.
8: And a lot of records were broken this year.
9: Yes, a lot of school records, season records, match records, career records. So, and I know we're only a four-year program so far, but, you know, they've done well, so.
10: 28 wins in 4 years. That's impressive. That's amazing.
9: Yeah, I mean, I'll attribute to our seniors. They worked hard these past 4 years to learn the game, to love the game.
8: And then Logan Turkovitz was named the Porter County Conference MVP, and we've talked about the PCC and how competitive that is. That had to have been a bright spot for him and also for the team.
9: Yeah, I mean, it came at a down time because it came the Monday after we lost, so. You know, the good news comes from even in the worst positions we are, but we still get the good news and try to celebrate that. So,
8: man, Coach, I'm excited to see what happens in the future. It's always an honor to talk to you and also learn about these kids. Let's talk about some up and comers that you were really proud of this year that maybe didn't get a lot of time, but the time that they did get, they proved that they put in the work and they love the sport.
9: Yeah, I mean, our sophomore setter, Eli, he came in, you know, he set for JV last year, and he came in this year and just, you know, went full throttle. I think he set a season high assist record, beat out Clayton, over a couple hundred more assists this year than Clayton ever got in the season. And then Jake Bunce, our junior middle, he stepped up this year. He blocked awesome this year. He's gonna him and Eli will probably be the two main guys next year. And then the rest of the guys were on JV. Jacob Saunders, he's kind of a middle outside. He'll probably go back to middle next year. He'll be a senior next year. And then we have a couple newbie. We had three new guys, two freshmen and a sophomore. They should definitely be stepping up next year. So I don't even know if we'll have enough for a JV team. So everybody might be on varsity next year. So it'll be a surprise.
8: Interesting. So you might have to do some recruiting there in the lower levels.
9: Oh yeah, definitely. We have had a decent numbers for our junior high team this year, but the rest of the PCC, they had tons of guys, boys coming out, and we only had like 10. The rest of them had like maybe 15 to 20. So we're trying to get that recruiting going, and hopefully some boys step up.
8: Go ahead, and I'll give you the floor to talk about your seniors and thank them for what they did, but also wish them luck into the future.
9: Yeah.
8: It's tough. I know this is a special class, Coach. You know, we kept an eye on them. My first year here, it was their freshman year, so I kind of have a connection there with Jay Huerta and those guys and Jack Hashel. I know he wasn't on the volleyball team, but you know, I had a connection with that class because that was my first year here. So
9: nice.
8: I know that this is a tough class to let go of, not just for you, but all of Satellite Nation. They're going to miss these seniors, Coach.
9: Yeah, I mean, we couldn't get Jay his freshman year, but we got him as sophomore year for 3 years. He did awesome. He kind of finally converted to somewhat of a volleyball player towards the end. He's still a basketball player, but we'll take that. Logan, can't say enough about him. MVP, that's awesome. Then we have Brady Sanderson. He stepped up this year as an outside, and Dylan Shively played his back row for him because Dylan's a really good passer, and our libero, a four-year libero, Dylan Sanchez, he killed it this year. And then we had our foreign exchange student from Brazil, Eddie, playing middle this year, considered a senior. He was awesome. He stepped in because our one junior middle from last year didn't play this year, so we need another middle. I'm glad he came. And then we have Kenneth and Lincoln. They 4 year players. They basically played on JV all 4 years. They stepped up a little bit here on varsity this past year. Rylan Rondo, the quarterback.
8: Yeah. That's what I'm going to say. The quarterback.
9: The quarterback. Yeah, he did great this year. He played a little bit on JV and varsity just because we had so much talent on varsity, and we didn't have enough players, and we had no seniors on JV. So sometimes he had to go play on JV. Sometimes he came in and played on varsity. They all improved. Awesome. Just love to see the growth all 4 years.
8: Well, Coach, I sure do appreciate you coming in and saying goodbye to those seniors. I know it's tough. That was a special class, Coach. It really was a special class. Really good athletes, and they set the bar. They set the tone for the teams to come forward. So, I mean, you kind of say, hey, you know, that team in 26, while we didn't get the gold, that was the best record we've had in the regular season under your watch. So that's kind of the bar has been set now, I feel like, with this team.
9: Yeah, definitely. We got the banner up in the gym. Hopefully it's going to come up sometime this summer.
8: Good.
9: We won the PCC tournament. So that was a good win for us. Just came up short here at the end, but, you know, it's how life goes sometimes.
8: All right, Coach. Well, try to enjoy your summer. I know it won't be much. You got a couple of weeks here, but enjoy Orlando. That should be fun. And let me know how you do. I'm pretty interested to see how you do, Coach. Unless you just lose terribly and you don't want me to know.
9: Find out. See if the body wants to hold up.
8: So. I will say we learned a lot about you this year because I knew you were a competitive guy, but man, you take it to another level, Coach. You're pretty competitive. Chris and I were talking in the break a couple weeks ago. We were like, man, he's not really happy right now. I think that was that game you fell to Boone.
9: Yeah, that was right before we got revenge on them in the tournament. So, you know, it was good.
8: You said that right before we got revenge on them.
9: Yeah.
10: Right.
8: So. You're a competitive guy, Coach. Where's that come from?
9: I don't know.
8: It's just in you.
9: Just in you, I guess. I don't know.
8: It's innate. Well, Coach, hey, thanks so much for coming in and talking with us, and it means a lot, and we'll talk down the road, and enjoy your summer.
9: No problem. Thank you. You too.
8: All right. That is head coach of the South Central boys volleyball team. It is Paul Fossauer here on the Saturday Sports Line. We appreciate him and his time. Taking a break, coming back. Our Athlete of the Week interview with Cheryl Barnes is up next. Don't go anywhere.

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5: We are back. Back for more from the Pulaski Memorial Hospital Studios. This is the longest-running high school sports show in Indiana, the Saturday Sports Line. It's time to talk about our Tyler Roth, WKVI Athlete of the Week, senior softball player from Knox Community High School, Cheryl Barnes. Cheryl broke Knox's career home runs and RBI records. She also broke Knox's single season RBI record and is very close to setting the most hits in a single season record as well. She is going on to Lesley University to continue her softball career. We had an opportunity to sit down and talk with her this past week, so without further ado, here is that sit-down interview with Knox senior Cheryl Barnes. Man, Cheryl, what an amazing 4 years it has been for you. I know that you still got some time left, and there are some big goals that this team, that Coach Richie Morgan has talked to us about on the Saturday Sports Line, to still accomplish. But when you look back at your 4 years and think about the game of softball, what is it about this game that you love?
6: I mean, everything. I've always loved softball. I've played it since I was four. Been in travel since I was like 8 or 9. I've just always enjoyed it.
5: Yeah, and I think what's so cool is that you got to play with your sister who graduated last year, Beth Barnes, I know. And talk about that, growing up and playing alongside her, and how much of an impression she had upon you.
6: Oh, I loved it. It was great. We always had fun together. It was always just like, yeah, it was just a lot of fun.
5: Yeah, and let's talk about this team. Who else on this team do you think we should know about?
6: Honestly, all the freshmen that have stepped up, I mean, they're insane, honestly. I didn't really expect it, but they're great. I knew that they were very athletic, but they've really stepped up.
5: Yeah, and I know not only are you doing softball here in the spring, you're also on the track team and doing quite well in discus and shot put. Talk about, juggling both sports. I'm sure that's not easy.
6: No, I had to make a rough choice last night, too. I had to go to conference game instead of sectionals, so my track season's over. But honestly, so in the long run, softball's my sport. Yeah. So it's hard to juggle. I only got to go to like 3 or 4 meets this year, but I mean, I still did good.
5: Yeah, and let's talk about your career in softball here. I mean, it's a fast 4 years, I'm sure. When you look back at your entire career playing softball here at Knox, what's a memory that comes to mind?
6: Winning sectionals last year was an amazing experience. I wish we made it farther, but it was still really, really fun going to regionals and playing with that team for as long as possible. It was a good team.
5: You know, Coach Morgan has talked about the goals for this team this year, and they're pretty steep. What were the goals in your mind?
7: mind your senior year for this squad?
6: Just go as far as we can. I know we have a lot of potential, so that's great. We have a lot of hitters, really good fielding. I'm proud of everyone, and it's just great being on this team.
7: Yeah, what did you have anything in particular, maybe a personal goal that you wanted to achieve, or was there anything in your mind thinking, hey, this is my senior year, I want to do this?

0: They don't know how I hit it so hard or how I can do that all the time. And it's just great.
1: Yeah. Talk about your parents. Tell us your parents' names.
0: Glenn and Laura Barnes.
1: And talk about the support system they've been for you.
0: They've been great. I don't know where I'd be without them. Pitching lessons, hitting lessons, they pay for it, like, all the time. I've done it since I was in rec ball, honestly. So they've been the, like, foundation of my softball career.
1: And I know you have a really big supportive family. I know your uncle Nathan Welter and then your grandfather Harold Welter are always there supporting you. Talk about the entire Welter clan. I know the Barnes clan as well is behind you, but man, they are always supportive of you and make sure that they let everyone know what's going on with Cheryl Barnes.
0: Oh yeah, they're very loud about that, especially my grandpa. He's always been there. My grandma's always been there. So has my uncle. They're always, like, a great support system for me. I'm glad that I had them in my life.
1: What was the decision behind Lesley University, you know, Cambridge, Massachusetts? That's quite a bit of ways there on the East Coast. What was your decision behind that?
0: I'm just an hour away from my sister.
1: Okay.
0: At New Hampshire University. So that's nice having her so close. We can see each other a lot more than I can see my family, and I love her so much. It's hard playing without her, but it is what it is.
1: And you'll be able to hang out with her a lot more and see her only being an hour away. So I'm sure that's something you're looking forward to. I also see it's your birthday today. Happy birthday. They make you wear a sticker here at school, it looks like. So has everybody been wishing you a happy birthday?
0: Yeah.
1: What does it mean to Cheryl Barnes to be a Knox Redskin?
0: Playing hard, showing up for my team, showing up for the school.
1: What do you hope happens here in the postseason?
0: Go as far as we can again. It'd be great to make it past regionals, make it to regionals, first of all, make it past sectionals. That'd be amazing. Again, back-to-back sectional wins, that'd be great. I really hope it happens.
1: And you guys are doing very well in the Indian and Northern State Conference, you know, playing so well this season. You kind of mentioned the freshmen. Did you expect this season to go as well as it has?
0: Honestly, no. I mean, I know who we lost. Like, my sister, Carly, was a big hitter. Joey was a great fielder, so we lost them, and I didn't really expect them to step up that well, but they did. We didn't miss a beat. We honestly, I think, gained out of it. So,
1: well, Cheryl, I sure do appreciate your time. Congratulations for being named one of our Tyler Roth WKVI Athletes of the Week, and good luck the rest of the way and your future at Lesley University.
0: Thank you.
2: Well, I thank Cheryl for her time. Also, thank you to Athletic Director Neil Minix for helping me set that up. As we are taking a quick break, more sports talk on the way. You're listening to the Saturday Sports Line. Next pitch.
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4: Two outs. Martin deals. There goes the take two. It'll be a wild pitch getting past Xavier Adriano. And bringing a run home is Maddox Gutwein.
5: And Huber ends up going first to third on the ball to the backstop.
6: And we welcome you back to the Saturday Sports Line as we transition to talk West Central Baseball with head coach David Allen. We've got him on the line. Coach, big win last night over your cross-county rival, 5-3. How you feeling this morning?
7: Oh, I'm feeling pretty good. thanks for having me. And anytime we can get that win, it's a big deal for us, right? We celebrate those things, so it was fun.
6: Yeah, we talked last night on the post-game show. You beat them last year. The year prior, I forget how that worked out, but you guys didn't play that year. And then the year before that, you did beat them. But it's been a few years since Winamac has beaten you. I think it might have been the 2021 season, the last time they had beat you, when I look at the record books here on Max Preps. So, I mean, you guys have been taking care of business, and head coach Mark Hendricks talked about it in the pregame and postgame shows last night. He said, to him, the success at West Central is because of the work that's being done at the lower levels, the little leagues. He said also the coaching staff. He said you guys have such a great coaching staff. You've got former players. He said that you've really got things rolling in the right direction, and it's attributed to really what you've done with that program at West Central.
7: Yeah, we've, I've been involved in some aspect of the little league since my oldest daughter, started. So I've had my hands, in with that baseball program, to an extent for, 20 years, it seems like. But, we've got guys now that are one of my assistant coaches, Brad Elston. He runs the baseball side of things, and he's really trying to push, what we're doing at the high school level for all the coaches to be doing, similar things. Not that it has to be the exact same, but trying to get everybody, the kids, on board with what they're going to see when they get to the high school level and stuff. And it's we haven't seen all those kids yet, but they're coming, and it's going to be fun when they do get up here.
6: Well, let's talk about last night. I know we'll talk about the big conference championship momentarily, but let's talk about last night. It was an interesting ball game where the Warriors had to finish up game two. They couldn't finish the night before against the Culver Cavs. You guys are off to the side awaiting your turn, and the game starts a little later than anticipated. Talk about the mindset, preparing. We kind of talked about it in the pregame. It's kind of a different scenario, an interesting scenario. Coach Hannon up there in the booth with me said he doesn't think he's ever been in a part of something quite as interesting as that situation was. So another thing to add to the list of things you learned last night, I assume.
7: Yeah, well, when you're in Indiana, small school, you don't have lights and always fighting weather and, the time and whatnot. You got to do what you got to do, and to get that conference game in and then able to play us and keep us on the schedule, it's fine. But like I said, we didn't change our approach, how we came into that game, right? We tried to time it up best we could on when we were going to arrive to where it gave us you know, the same amount of time that we always have, you know, nothing different. The only difference that we had last night for us was we didn't watch the other team warm up, you know. So to me, it wasn't bad. It was kind of, you know, just get right into the game and go. And I thought Zane pitched well last night. You know, like I said, I think after the game, as the game went on, I felt like he got stronger, which he does. And I wish that his pitch count was higher. you know, just because he gets stronger and stronger as the game goes on, but and he gets settled in. But you know, the guys' approach at the plate last night was good. I look at stats and our team batting averages, you know, 360, and it's just unbelievable to me. But you know, I said it last night, I'll say it again, top to bottom. You know, I feel like the guys are doing a good job with their approaches at the plate and what they need to do with the baseball hit-wise.
8: Now, you said something there in that answer that you talked about when you get to watch the other team warm up. Do you put a lot of stock in watching the other team warm up as you're sitting in the dugout?
7: Well, yes, we do. And, you know, it's one of those things that we had already watched them play, you know, a couple innings. You know, and we had seen them Saturday before, you know, when we were over there watching Pioneers. So, yes, I put stock into that. But, you know, like I said, last night we had already seen them play. So,
8: right.
7: We knew what we were up against.
6: Okay. And I wanted to correct it for the record. I know Warrior Nation is listening. It was 2022, not 2021. So that was the last time Winnemac had beat you guys, was 2022. So, I mean, you guys have been playing pretty good ball against them, but let's transition to the Midwest Conference. Huge. It'd been over 20 years since you guys, 21 to be exact, like you said last night in the postgame show, since West Central won their conference outright. So to be Midwest Conference champions, that's huge, Coach. You got to feel good.
7: Yeah, no, it's, you know, I think Tri-County, they've won it the last 2 years, and they were 24-0, or... Is that right? I forget exactly what their record was going into this season. They hadn't been beat. And I told the guys first day of practice, I said, I feel like we've got the pieces to win the Midwest Conference. And, you know, the pieces started going together. And, you know, as the season went on, it's like, we're there, you know. And we just kept preaching that. And, you know, things just aligned, right? And, of course, the toughest part of our conference schedule is at the beginning. We see Frontier, Tri-County, North Newton. They're the first three series that we have in the conference. And so we already know going into it, like, these are the teams that we have to beat if we're going to be at the top. So, you know, first week of the season, Thursday, Friday, we play Frontier. And to split with them, you know, that was good. Really felt like we should have beat them twice, but, you know, that's baseball. And then, you know, you go into Tri-County and Tri-County week and sweep them. That was big. You know, for me as a coach, it's not happened. You know, there was a lot of firsts throughout the season. But, and then, you know, it's hard to know exactly, you know, where North Newton was because they were kind of up and down their beginning part of the season. Didn't know exactly what to expect from them, but we went over there and during that series we took care of business. So we felt pretty good after, you know, those three series that, you know, it was that we were going to at least split for a conference, and then Tri-County beat Frontier the other night, which kind of sealed the deal. But, you know, you can't. I keep telling the boys, like, you can't go into these games and think that it's just one, right? Like, it's baseball. Things happen. And you just, if you let off the gas, you know, there's going to be a team that's going to sneak up and you know, upset you. So keep that focus and, you know, do what you've been doing all season, and the rest will take care of itself.
6: Yeah, you talked about stats for the season. You did very well. Like you said, a .356 batting average. You brought 140. You had 145 RBIs on the season. An on-base percentage as a team of .467, a slugging percentage of .462, and I like this one, Coach, the OPS at .929. And as a team, you had 81 stolen bases. So, I mean, you guys played confident, and that's what stuck out to me last night was you're a very confident team. These guys get up to bat, and they know what they want to do, and they do it.
7: Right. And, I think I said it there after the game, I love the hit and run. Get guys moving and then hit behind them. You know, we're going to take another 90 if we can. The guys are doing a real nice job of seeing it and, you know, hitting to that right side. I attribute that to them buying into what we're trying to do, right? Like, we do it in practice. We try to simulate it in practice. You're always trying to think of different ways to, liven up your BP, right? And so I've been trying to put a little bit of pressure on them, so they're not just up there taking cuts, right? Like, let's hit with a purpose and what are we trying to do? And, in these situations. So, the situational BP, we do a couple times a week if we can, so that they're not just standing up there swinging and, you know what I mean? And two strikes, this is how we want you to do it. And, done a nice job at the plate.
6: 14-5 in the regular season, 11-1, good enough, like we said, to win the conference outright in the MWC. Were you happy with everything that happened overall in the season? Only 5 losses.
7: Yeah, there was a couple games. I think it was the Knox game. Felt like we could have won that one.
6: North Miami. I think
7: that was a close game. North Miami was another one that, that one we should have won. But
6: extra innings.
7: Extra innings. We were up 7-1, I think, in that game, and then ended up getting beat 8-9, or I don't even know what the score was. But, yeah, those were two games that, we kind of felt like we should have had. But, again, you're trying to – in those non-conference games, you're throwing different guys and trying different things, during those games. But, again, that's not an excuse, right? We didn't get the job done. But, overall, we played well in those games, so nothing to be, completely upset about, I guess. We're not going to win them all.
8: All right, let's jump ahead here to sectionals. You drew Pioneer in the opening round. What do you know about the Panthers?
7: Not much, to be honest with you. I've got some guys, hopefully going to get me some scouting reports today, but they're going to be well coached, right? I think Josh does a nice job with that program over there. We did watch them a little bit last Saturday, I think, that they were at Winnemac. So we went over and watched them for a little bit. But, they're gonna swing the bats. They're going to put the ball in play. And their pitching staff, I don't know enough about them to speak on them, I guess. But hopefully after they, we'll know a little bit more.
6: Well, Coach, it was good to see you last night. I wish you luck this coming Wednesday against Pioneer. Should be a good matchup. The Warriors were able to take care of business against Pioneer both times, but that doesn't mean anything. Everything's out the window. You kind of said that last night. It's a clean slate. Everyone's 0-0 right now. So, yes, you won the conference, but you got to put that in the rear view. Big win that you need this coming Wednesday. I wish you luck.
7: Yeah, well, I appreciate it.
6: Anybody you want to give a shout-out to today? I know they've been working hard for you, any of the up-and-comers, or maybe some of the guys that you're really proud of, maybe some of your upperclassmen.
7: Yeah, no, Maddox, you know, and Izzy Williams, they're both graduating, Saturday, tomorrow. So, I appreciate, what they've brought to the team, and I wish them luck. Appreciate the coaching staff and the time and effort that they've put in. Obviously, wives, administration, everybody, for allowing me to coach. But you know, I'm just really proud of the boys and, you know, their effort this year and, you know, the coaches at the younger level for time and effort that they're putting in. And, you know, hopefully this is not a one and done kind of thing. And it's for years to come, you know, to reap those benefits of the hard work that's being put in across the board.
6: All right, Coach, good luck in sessionals, and I appreciate your time this morning. We'll talk soon.
7: Sounds good. Thanks, guys.
6: All right, that is head coach of the West Central Baseball Club. It's David Allen here on the Saturday Sports Line. Congratulations to Trojan Nation. Midwest Conference champions for the first time since, well, 21 years ago. Do the math. You're the math guy.
8: Don't put me on the spot like that.
6: That's oh, what? 05, there you go. Take a break, coming back. Congratulations to the Trojans. We wish them luck this coming week against the Pioneer Panthers in sectionals. We're going to take a break, go to the other side of the county, and talk Winnemac baseball with head coach Mark Hendricks up next.
5: That's trouble down the line.
4: Back to right field. Glove by the right fielder. Bryce Robbins for out number two. The Trojans are one out away.

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3: 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We've got him on the line. 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
4: Good morning.
3: It's good to have you on. I know last night didn't end the way you'd wanted it to, but you kind of talked about it. They've been putting the work in on the other side of the county at West Central, and it's paying off for them right now. They're looking pretty good, and they played you guys well.
4: Yeah, they did. It was a good high school game. You know, either team could have won that. You know, that ball Runk hits in the sixth inning. If it's 6-7 inches either way, it's probably a tie game, and then who knows. But I give credit to West Central. They made the plays when they had to, and they got it done. I thought our kids did all right. You know, I think we struck out a little more than we like to, but yeah, that's high school baseball, and you know, our hitting's been up and down all year. It's kind of a roll of the dice, and last night we just couldn't get it when we needed it.
3: You know, and one thing we've talked about was the last time we had John, you were kind of struggling to get the bats going, but then you came in last night winning the last four. So, you know, you were playing better over the last four games, and even into last night, you guys showed really signs of some competitive fire in you. So maybe that eight-game skid that you guys were going through was what you needed to have happen before you get to sectionals here.
4: Yeah, I think we turned the corner, and we came through it in pretty good shape, actually. You know, the kids have had a great attitude all year. I can't knock that at all. Attitude and effort, I tell them all the time, those take zero talent. And I've seen a huge improvement during the season, and especially the last 4 weeks. I think they're in a good place mentally right now. You know, we just got to get ready for the sectional and see if we can get the jimmies.
3: It was an interesting scenario last night where you had to finish off game two against the Culver Cavaliers. You started it in the top of the fifth up 4-1, and you just really took off to finish off the game last night. You ended up beating them 10-2. So a lot happened in a short amount of time last night.
4: Yeah, it was a strange night. It was a... You know, you play doubleheaders during the year, but that was different because, you know, we got done playing and then we had to sit around, not very long, you know, for West Central to take their infield and get loose and get ready. And, you know, our kids just, like I said, just kind of sat around. It was really different. That had nothing to do with the game at all. But, you know, I don't mind having different situations like that that they have to deal with mentally and, yeah, I thought they handled it okay. We just didn't get it done.
5: All right, Coach, let's jump ahead to sectionals here. You drew the Jimtown Jimmies. What do you know about Jimtown?
4: Not a lot yet. I got to make a lot of calls this weekend. You know, their record's identical to ours, but I think they play, you know, a harder schedule than us, especially their non-conference games. I think our conferences are pretty comparable, but their non-conference schedule is pretty good. So, you know, hey, Jimtown's had a been on a really good run the last 5 or 6 years. I think Breeman is a favorite, but if there was a number two, it would probably be Jimtown. So, you know, we know we're going to have to play well to beat them. We'll figure some things out this weekend on, you know, who we need to be careful with at the plate and who their number one is and all those sorts of things. And, you know, I think we'll be ready to go. I really like where the kids are mentally right now.
3: You know, as a team, you're looking at stats, 289 batting average, an on-base percentage here for the Warriors this season at a 413. And then stolen bases, you've stole 62 bases. So, I mean, and we saw it last night. Once you get on base, you want to be aggressive, and that's kind of what you've talked about is your philosophy. You know, your sophomore, Hutch Martin, really did a good job on the mound last night, even though it was a tough loss. We saw some signs of his growth since last year as a freshman. And he leads the team in batting average with .500. Xavier Adriano, another sophomore, a .383 right behind him. And then another sophomore, Luke Clemens, with a .362. So, I mean, that sophomore class for you, Coach, is really strong.
4: They are. You know, it's a group of boys that, you know, they played travel baseball. Some of them together on the same team. Couple others on another team, but they all played. It's kind of my first group of travel baseball guys. You know, I've had one or two, but that's like my first group, and the freshman class is kind of built the same way. So, you know, there's some really good things. You know, you talk about those stolen bases, and I get on my soapbox here for a minute. You know, 62 stolen bases are real stolen bases. I see some stats and games where, you know, there's a wild pitch or a pass ball and kid gets a stolen base for that, and that kind of drives me crazy, you know. But I don't control what everybody else does. You know, the kids complain about it all the time, and I said, well, you know, if you want four extra stolen bases, go play somewhere else. When you get one, I'll give it to you. So they understand, and we all kind of laugh about it now when we see certain things, but you know, the kids have done a really good job. I'm proud of them. Yeah, the record might not be what everybody wants, but, you know, you hit on it. I think we start 4 sophomores and 2 freshmen, so, you know, there's learning curve there. Even for, like, Hutch and Xavier, who started all the games last year, they're getting better every day. The freshmen have gotten better, and my seniors have actually gotten better. So, you know, everything's pointing in the direction I want it to. We just got to get it all clicking at the right time now.
3: Yeah, a couple of guys that our sports analyst Kevin Hannon really like are the freshmen Peyton Burke and Bryant Galbraith. He went on and on about them the last couple times we've seen you guys. Then I also wanted to bring up that amazing play by one of the seniors, Will Malko. I mean, how many times are we going to bring him up? I mean, he's just been so great for you over the last 4 years and that diving catch at center field. But, yeah, Coach Hannon really likes what he sees from Bryant Galbraith and Peyton Burke.
4: Yeah, they're really good players. You know, it hasn't been consecutive, but I think this is my 18th year. And 18 years, I never started a freshman at shortstop before. And I was a little worried about it, but boy, Bryant put a lot of my worries at ease very early on in the season. And he gets better every time he plays. And his pitching, to me, has just been a huge bonus. You know, Coach Ball worked with all my guys in the winter, and he told me he thought he had it, and, you know, he was right. And Peyton Burke, same way. I didn't pitch him as much. I have been lately, and he's doing a great job. Peyton has been a DH and played positions almost all year, and I couldn't be happier with those two. That's a big jump, you know, from whatever it was, senior league or middle school baseball to high school baseball. It's a big jump. And they've handled it really well.
5: All right, Coach. You know, earlier this year when we talked to you, you had mentioned that you were going through some struggles or some battles. You've given us the permission here to bring this up. And I want to preface it by saying, you know, it was 20 years ago that I actually had to have a biopsy done about male breast cancer. So mine turned out to be non-cancerous, thank the Lord, but you know, the things that you have gone through You know, I just kind of use this as a public service announcement that it does happen. And so I want to give you the floor because I kind of know what you're going through. Like I said, not very many people know that I went through that battle. Like I said, you know, the biopsy came back good. You know, the mammogram, we'll talk about that at a different date. Again, just one of those things that I want to give the floor to you to talk about what you've gone through and give you a chance to, because I'm sure there are a lot of people in your corner that you'd like to thank.
4: Yeah. More than we have time for. But, it was, I just noticed some pain. And I remember because, you know, we're playing my brother at Carroll in the playoffs. And I just thought, boy, something's not right. And, you know, most guys, you go to the doctor when you see a bone sticking out or something like
5: right,
4: that.
5: Right, right.
4: And I drug my feet. About a year and a half prior, I had a symptom. At that time, I didn't know. You know, it's breast cancer. You know, we don't know. It is what it is, but I just kind of ignored it, didn't think anything about it. And then I went in, my doctor, like you said, I got the mammogram and all this stuff, and it came back, and, you know, it was stage two. I had the mastectomy, all my lymph nodes removed up in Goshen. Boy, that's a great place. And then, you know, the support has been just unbelievable. And you know, to hear that, to be, and I'm not, I don't mean this bad, but to consider yourself kind of a tough guy, and then you get like a breast cancer diagnosis, it's kind of like a double punch in the gut. I can't explain that really, but, you know, you're in all these rooms, everything's pink, and, you know, yeah. That took me a while to get used to,
5: yeah.
4: But the support has just been unbelievable. You know, obviously, it starts and ends with Pepper. I don't even know how she's done what she's done the last 4 or 5 months. You know, I'm about half of what I was right now. We're getting better, but, you know, she's been unbelievable for me. And, you know, in the winter, we talked about it earlier in the spring, my three coaches, you know, I think I made it to two, maybe three winter workouts. And to have three guys, you know, Josh Allred, Levi Schultz, Chad Burton, three guys that I trust enough to just turn them loose and get my kids ready for a brand new season. They did a phenomenal job. They don't get a nickel for that. I couldn't be more happy. Bill Ball, you know, I can't be on the field coaching this year, and he stepped up and went to a lot of JV games to help us out for absolutely nothing. But there's been so many people, so many of my Wintermac friends, you know, Scott Brogdon, obviously my family. I tell you what I thought was cool about all this. You know, I've heard from so many people, and I'm grateful for all of it, but when it kind of got out, you know, I wasn't telling anybody. I wasn't hiding it, but I just, you know, you don't just come up and blurt it out. Then the texts and calls and everything I started getting from all the people I met when I was at Knox. And it kind of floored me. I'm not going to lie. You know, those are people, you know, I knew for 4 or 5 years. I was really good friends with them. And, you know, you move away, things change, but... You know, God love those people. They came out of the woodwork, and so did the people here at Wintermac. It was just really cool. The school's been great. Mr. Leverett's has done a lot of diamond work this year for me that, you know, I just couldn't do. And last, I'd love to thank the boys. They knew I had some really bad days. I had some really bad days in practice, and you know what? They could have just been, I don't know, little jerks and gone off and done their own thing. They knew coaches wasn't feeling good, but that never happened. You know, almost every day, five or six of them. You doing good today, coach? How's today? it always makes me smile. And, God love those kids. They come out and they worked hard, even when they knew, hey, coach isn't going to say a word to us today if we do it right or wrong. But they tried to do everything right, and I love them to death for that.
3: Man, Coach, it's tough to talk about, I know, but I sure do appreciate you allowing us to bring it up. And, you know, like Chris said, you know, just to bring awareness, because, you know, like you said, you'd be a tough guy. A lot of us are trying to be tough, but, you know, to neglect ourselves from going to the doctor can be detrimental. So I thank God that you went. I'm glad that it's only stage two. It could be worse.
4: You and Chris both hit it. It's, I ignored it early. I probably could have gone out of here a lot easier. I didn't, but we're still fortunate enough to catch it at a pretty early stage. And, you know, it's been a long, hard road. It's been a hard spring, but God, without all my friends and family and people, there's no way I could have got this done. And I can't thank them enough. There's just not enough time.
5: Well, I wish you the best, Coach.
3: Yeah.
4: Hey, I appreciate it. We got one more treatment left on Wednesday. We're headed the right direction. I told the hospital, Levi Schultz is an accountant at the hospital, and I told him, I said, you better budget a new bell. I said, because on Wednesday I'm going to rip that damn thing off the wall. you know, it's been a journey. Boy, has it been a learning experience, but you sure find out who your friends are. I tell you that.
3: Well, and for the first time in your life, being stubborn worked out for you, Coach.
4: It did. It did. you know, that's what I hear that a lot. my mom didn't want me to do baseball and a couple other people, but, you know, hey, we got through it. It wasn't perfect, but, you know, don't ignore your body. I learned the hard way, and you know, it's what Chris said. I wasn't aware of it. I went in, and again, I don't mean this wrong, but you know, you're kind of embarrassed, and they let me know right away, hey, it's a lot more common than people think. We just can't get the awareness out there. It happens to everybody, and you know, it helped. But you know, listen to your body. I ignored mine for a long time like an idiot, and I paid for it, but your body will tell you when there's something wrong.
3: Well, Coach, I appreciate you bringing that up and letting us talk about it, but also good luck against the Jimtown Jimmies. Hopefully it's a big-time Warrior win in that sectional battle.
4: That would be awesome.
3: All right, Coach, we'll talk soon and keep in touch.
4: All right, thank you, guys.
3: All right, that is head coach of the Winnemac Warriors Baseball Club. It's Mark Kendricks here on the Saturday Sports Line. We're with you, buddy. We're Mark Strong here at KVB. We're going to take a break. Wear the Now segment with Harold Welters up next. The last Wear the

0: you can do to get on base. And he did.
1: Big hit to left field. 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
1: It's time now for Where Are They Now? A look back at more than a half century of local high school sports coverage on Kankakee Valley Broadcasting's WKVI. Now let's meet one of the local high school sports figures from more than 50 years of WKVI sports and find out, where are they now?
2: Well, as we look back on more than a half century of broadcasting high school sports in the Kankakee Valley here on WKVI, our guest is Liz Thompson, a 1996 graduate of Knox High School. And we call this segment, Where Are They Now? So, Liz, where are you now, and what are you doing?
3: Well, Harold, I'm in a transition. I have been in Culver, Indiana for 25 years as a local florist, and I'm sweeping up the petals and coming back to Knox.
2: Well, that's a significant step for your business after all the success you've had there in Culver.
3: Well, it's blending two passions, Harold. I kind of live a double life, and I'm raising quarter horses and training those for my own personal show reasons, and I had the opportunity to do that on the same property as where my new business will be located, so it'll just cut down on a lot of travel time, and when I do have downtime between arrangements, be able to check in on my horses and make sure those things are taken care of. So when it's all completed, the property is going to be a full experience.
2: Well, you've always been busy, and I remember when you were in high school, you played a lot of sports. You played on a couple of sectional championship basketball teams. You played some volleyball. You were actually on one of the early softball teams, weren't you, at Knox?
3: I was on the very first ever softball team at Knox, coached by Greg Doan.
2: Wow. Going back to your high school days, Liz, of all the games you played in, what is the one that stands out more than any other now after all these years?
3: Well, the Blue Jay fans aren't going to like that, but it was probably the biggest game of my career at the high school level, and that was our three-peat sectional game. I had an agenda that night, and we got her finished, Harold.
2: Yeah, Blue Jay fans won't want to remember that. That's for sure. But when you were playing, though, you were fortunate because you were at a time where Knox had a lot of pretty outstanding athletes that you were able to play with.
3: With no exaggeration, Harold, we could go 12 deep on the bench and never skip a beat. Even grander than that, now coaching basketball, I realize how hard it is to put a group of girls together to go that deep on the bench, but also we truly all cared about each other, and now being able to better understand the connection that we all had, that's just made that team even more solid.
2: Liz, growing up in the Knox area, who were some of the people who were like your role models or people who helped you be so successful in athletics?
3: Well, you know, I haven't seen or spoken to Greg Doan since the day that he left Knox, but I think about him often in my career and in this horse endeavor, and he really pushed me to become mentally stronger. And, you know, it's something that I pass on to my